With the flavors of Torah and mitzvot, we must believe what the Ari says, that because of the shattering, holy sparks fell into the klipot, the shells. The Zohar calls it a slim light, meaning a small illumination from the Kiddushah, holiness. From this come all the pleasures of the corporeal world. By this, we can calculate that if it is difficult to make a choice over small pleasures and say that he is careful not to receive the corporeal pleasures, but only for the sake of the Creator, meaning he is willing to relinquish every single pleasure he receives if he cannot aim for the sake of the Creator. How difficult it is. It is much more so if the delight and pleasure clothed in Torah and Mitzvot were revealed. Then the created beings would not be able to choose to do everything for the sake of the Creator, but would receive the delight and pleasure for their own sake. Therefore, in order for the created beings to be able to correct themselves, in order for them to have adhesion and equivalence of form while receiving the delight and pleasure, there was the restriction and concealment. Then, if the delight in Torah and Mitzvot is not revealed, and a person observes Torah and Mitzvot because of faith, meaning that he chose Torah and Mitzvot not because he derives pleasure from Torah and Mitzvot, since the delight and pleasure is still not revealed. Since before a person corrects his vessels of reception, so everything he does will be for the sake of the Creator and not for his own sake, on that person, there are still concealment and hiding. At that time, there is room for choice, meaning to choose and see if he is working for his own sake or for the sake of the Creator. Conversely, if the reward and pleasure were revealed, the created beings would be compelled to remain in the state of receiving for themselves. Since they would not be able to retire from Torah and Mitzvot because of the open providence. It is as he says, if, for example, the Creator were to establish open providence with his creations, so that, for instance, anyone who eats a forbidden thing will suffocate on the spot, and anyone who performs a mitzvah will find in it a wonderful pleasure. Like the finest delights in this world. Then what fool would even contemplate tasting a forbidden thing, knowing that he would immediately lose his life because of it, just as one does not consider jumping into a fire. Also, what fool would leave any mitzvah without performing it as quickly as possible? It follows that this manner of faith and this matter of work in order to bestow and not for one's own benefit are all for man's sake. By this, we can understand the question we asked, why were we given the order of the work by way of faith above reason? It makes sense that if the Creator were to give us the work in Torah and Mitzvot within reason and intellect, it would be easier to do the holy work. And the Creator does not complain against his creations. So why did he do this? The answer is that only by way of concealment as hiding, it is possible for the created beings to achieve wholeness, meaning to receive the delight and pleasure in wholeness.
meaning that they would not feel unpleasantness while receiving the pleasure.

0: שדווקא בזמן שאנו יכולים ללכת בבחינת מוחה וליבה להשם,
1: Therefore, it turns out that precisely when we can go with our hearts and minds toward the Creator, precisely this way is the most successful. And not as everyone thinks, that if the Creator gives us the work and the intellect, meaning to have open providence, from this the created beings will achieve wholeness. We can say about this, as it is written, "For my thoughts are not your thoughts." According to the above, we can interpret what we asked. Why is Malchut called a statute, as it is called a statute of the Torah? The Zohar says there that Malchut is called the statute of the Torah, and not the Torah itself, the decree of the Torah, which is Malchut. But we must include Malchut and the Torah in one unification. We asked, why is Malchut called statute? The answer that Malchut is called the kingdom of heaven, which is faith, to believe in the Creator, that He watches over the world with the guidance of good and doing good. And when a person begins to introspect, he sees that he is full of faults. Thus, how can the body understand that these are all bestowals? And although we are given the prayer for the bad states that we feel, whether in corporeality or in spirituality, that afterwards, meaning after the prayer, when a person prayed but his prayer was not answered, if he sees that he is in utter lowliness, whether in corporeality or in spirituality, at that time he needs to overcome and say that the name of the Creator is the good who does good. This is a lot of work, since he has no rational answers to the questions that the body asks. Instead, he must say, I take upon myself the burden of the kingdom of heaven, above reason, and say that such is the decree of the Creator. Our sages said about this, since the nations of the world count Israel, to say, what is this commandment and what is its taste? What should we reply? I have set a law, a decree before me, and it is forbidden to doubt it. This is why the kingdom of heaven is called a statute. However, it is the law of the Torah, and not the Torah itself. That is, in order to be rewarded with the Torah, we must take upon ourselves the rules that the Torah has given us. Otherwise, it is impossible to receive the Torah. And when a person takes upon himself the kingdom of heaven, he is called Israel. Since through the kingdom of heaven that a person takes upon himself above reason, he exits self-love, and then he is able to receive the Torah itself. Otherwise, if he was still not rewarded with vessels of bestowal, all the Torah that he takes will go to the Sitra Acha, the other side, and not to holiness. That is that light of the Torah, which is the delight and pleasure that the creatures must receive, will go to the shells. This is why there was the restriction and concealment, so that everything would enter holiness. Hence, precisely when a person is rewarded with being Israel, when he has already been rewarded with the kingdom of heaven, namely, that in everything he does, he has no other thought but to bestow contentment upon his Maker, then he can be given the Torah. It therefore follows that in the work, the prohibition on teaching Torah to idol worshippers means that it is impossible to learn Torah as long as one is in a state of idol worshipping, when he is still immersed in self-love. That is faith above reason, called Kingdom of Heaven, which is a statute, is a way to emerge from self-love and thereby be rewarded according to the order of the work that is given when a person wants to take upon himself the Kingdom of Heaven in mind and heart. At that time, a person is rewarded with the quality of Israel, meaning that all his actions are only for the sake of the Creator. Then is the time when he can receive the Torah, and the shells cannot suck from holiness. By this, we can interpret what our sages said: the world exists only for one who restrains himself during a feud. We should understand why, if a person does not restrain himself but replies to the other during a feud, because of this, the world cannot exist. In the work, this means that the world is the person himself. As it is written in the Zohar, every person is a small world in and of itself. Therefore, this means that when a person begins to quarrel with the body and wants to obey what our sages said, one should always vex the good inclination over the evil inclination. And Rashi interpreted that he should make war with it, called the war of the inclination. Meaning, when a person demands of the body to do everything for the sake of the Creator, this infuriates the evil inclination, as he wants to annul its authority altogether. And everything a person does, he wants it all to be for the sake of the Creator. At that time, the body comes to him with just arguments, that the body is making rational arguments. But if a person wants to live, meaning he wants to achieve the complete wholeness and observe the will of the Creator, whose desire is to do good to his creations, meaning be rewarded with the light of Torah, which is the delight and pleasure in the thought of creation, at that time it is forbidden to answer the body with rational arguments, meaning to say that he is going within reason, since within reason must be in order to receive. Instead, he restrains himself during a feud and tells it, from the perspective of the intellect, you are correct, but I am going above reason.
2: Now we will go to the lesson from July 25, 2002. Rab, what is it? It is forbidden to teach the Torah to the idol worshippers in the work. Prohibition. We always say that our law is that there is no prohibition. There's no prohibition. It's just that we exist below the entire ladder of degrees, where each and every degree are spiritual laws that emerged as the result of the first restriction by way of cause and consequence from above downwards, that all of these laws actually stem from only one thing: the will to receive that exists in Malchut of Ein Sof, and her decision to reach a desire to bestow. like the one who created it. That is all. There is a law, which is the will to receive that the Creator created, and there is a law of equivalence of form that the created being that wants that takes upon himself. These two laws are contradictory laws. The law of the will to receive, where the will to receive operates only for its own benefit and how to fill itself. And the law of equivalence of form is that the will to receive has to operate in order to fill the Creator. This is called to bestow. So from the collision of these two laws come to us all of the other conditions which are actually the spiritual degrees. And so the ladder of degrees emerged from above down to the lowest degree. On the highest degree exists the law of equivalence of form. On the smallest degree exists only the law of the will to receive. And in the middle, it's how these two laws can divide the created being, how the created being is divided. And the meaning of prohibited is impossible. So what is the prohibition to teach Torah to the idol worshippers? Torah means the lights that fill the vessels of bestowal. Torah means actions of bestowal. How can it be that if the will to receive is called idol worshipping, working for the stars and charms, that's idol worshipping. That his intention is not towards the Creator, but towards all kinds of other forces. All kinds of other forces are the forces that exist inside the will to receive. Besides the Creator and the will to receive, there's nothing else. Idol worshipping means he bows to the will to receive. And so it is impossible to teach him the Torah because simply his intention is different. He will not perceive what it means in order to bestow, and then also the upper light won't be able to reside in him. So it is impossible. And according to our language, we say it is prohibited. Prohibited means, why is it prohibited? If it is impossible, say impossible. Because the sages speak from the path of correction. So they simply say, don't do it. It's not going to work for you. It is impossible for it to work. With short words, they say it is prohibited. This prohibition is a matter of a counsel. Don't do it because this cannot exist. But whichever way we look at it, we see that we always have an inclination to try to bring the Torah into the will to receive. We want to achieve something, that we will have something out of spirituality, seemingly spirituality, it doesn't matter. But we somehow try to do it with our will to receive. We don't understand that spirituality and the will to receive are opposite things. Because we have within us a point in the heart. That point is still under the control of the egoistic heart, the stony heart. And even though the point in the heart shines to us that there is something good in spirituality beyond the heart, but we don't feel that this good thing is the opposite of the heart, but rather we want to receive it just like the heart itself. That is, We don't know about the restriction. We don't feel the law of equivalence of form. And therefore, we feel heaviness in this work of attaining what we want. We want to attain spirituality inside the will to receive. And from that, we feel heaviness. If we would understand that it needs to be a will to bestow, it would have been a lot easier for us. From where comes this heaviness in the work? A person truly feels that he's always tired and confused and incapable and simply, why does it have to come in a way that is so difficult and not suitable for a person? The thing is that he says there in this article in Shamadi, the reason for the heaviness the person feels in a work, even when he already wants to annul before the Creator, meaning we're already talking about such people who realize that we have to annul, that's it, there's no choice. So even after we feel that we need to annul, meaning that there is a point in the heart which is already the opposite, we feel it is the opposite from the entire heart, then we begin to feel that it is impossible for the point in the heart to rule over the person, that the will to bestow will govern, unless it is through faith, meaning through the feeling of the Creator. This stems from a simple law, a simple state, where spirituality means that Israel and the state where they're in and the Creator exist in a single point of connection, adhesion, bond. Therefore, if a person wants spirituality, meaning even some kind of desire to bestow, but he doesn't include to whom does he want to bestow, then this thing is not yet complete. It's not spirituality yet. Spirituality means a connection between these three things. And therefore, even when we reach a state where we have to annul, they have to annul themselves. They feel heaviness because the Creator is missing in this picture. This sufficiency, this heaviness, comes through the surrounding light. So the surrounding light then, like a clarion, tells us that we have no choice and we must achieve the feeling of the Creator. We must have Him open up towards us. And only in such a way we're somehow capable of changing our state and coming out of it. And then, if again in the prayer we have these three points together, and that I am asking the Creator, I am, that I seemingly want to reach Him, and I ask from Him the power for it. This is called the power for the exodus from Egypt. When He is revealed.
0: Ken.
2: Yes.
1: Is there a state where people enter heaviness and live it?
2: Again?
1: They live this heaviness. And because the articles constantly say that there is such a thing, then you begin to justify the suffering. Meaning, it's okay that I suffer because the surrounding light is shining on me, that I suffer, I have heaviness. Now, how do we make the distinction between this justification that can happen, that where simply a person can use the suffering as an escape route?
2: The person enters suffering the feeling of heaviness, and it becomes like he's God. He begins to bow down before that state. He starts to think that if he's suffering, then he's higher, greater than the whole of humanity. Humanity is suffering because they lack money or honor, and he suffers because he doesn't have spirituality. If he wants to remain in this suffering even for a minute, it means that he's not suffering. He's enjoying this suffering. There are such masochists, right? For us, everyone is like that, and it's a shell. It's a shell that truly rides on the person and tells him, ah, you are now truly the servant of the Creator. Look, what are you suffering for? For what purpose? Even one moment when a person is suffering, it's against the Creator. It's against the purpose of doing good to His creations. I know it about myself. This is something that is very hard to get rid of, truly difficult. And alone, it is impossible. It's only if you get a brainwash from the society so that they come and confuse your intellect and they tell you it's incorrect. For us, it's very easy to lecture each other. We're made of the same will to receive. If I will tell you, no, you need to, and look, I mean, acting towards each other, it's easy. It's easy. It's possible. Because of all kinds of reasons, the will to receive supports it. So that I will show you myself as stronger, but you are truly impressed by it. So why not use it? We were given such a silly nature that we're impressed from the externality of the other, and externality of the other, my friend can do it any way he wants. So he, in his false externality, determines my true internality, what I have. You understand? And I have nothing to do about it. This is how I'm built, that I'm impressed by what anyone around me does. Truly like a baby when they do boo to him. He's afraid. If we laugh, then it laughs. We're exactly like that. In that, we're not in any way different than a baby. Well, not with such forms that are too conspicuous, but this is how we are. And alone, it is impossible to come out of it. It's impossible. A person can spend years suffering and justify the suffering that he is mighty. How is he mighty? He's suffering. There are people like that who also enter prison, and they suffer for humanity, you know, seemingly as if he's special because he's suffering. It's a shell. From all kinds of different levels, unrelated to spirituality or related to spirituality, there is such a thing. This is the matter of the shell. Because the purpose of creation is the good who does good, to benefit his creations so that they feel good. If something is the opposite of that, you can justify it in whatever way you want, but it's wrong. Even if you see the worst possible things in the world, if you begin to suffer, right, this means that you justify what is happening with them directly. It's not that the Creator is doing these things. Certainly He is, but you're justifying the fact that they're in it, so you're no longer suffering for their states. Now, you might ask, but it is written that one who regrets with the public, etc., what does it mean to feel the sorrow of the public? To feel the sorrow of the public, that he comes from the perspective, from the side of the Creator, and he regrets that the Shekhinah is in exile from the public. You understand the exile of the Shekhinah? It's already purposeful. It pushes him to help the public to reach revelation. It's not that he enters into the public and starts to cry together with them. You understand? This is something which is entirely not how our body is pulling us. Yes?
1: It looks like in our society, maybe also in the articles, not enough emphasis on how the suffering is a shell. And there's perhaps an atmosphere or a glorification of this thing. And it's not clear enough in the articles. Maybe there are articles where
2: we have to fight this suffering. We have to emphasize that it is the opposite of the light. that it comes as a result of us seeing the posterior. What is the posterior? When we are not corrected so as to see the lights, and we feel that a bit more light is shining on us, we feel it in the posterior, because the vessel is the opposite of the light, so it feels the opposite of the light. If now truly light will shine on me, I will feel such darkness that I won't be able to come out of it. So what should I do? It's like with a person who lacks bread. Suddenly he enters into some party, some ball of rich people, and he sees how they throw everything away and what they do, and he hasn't seen a piece of bread for a week. And he enters this place of abundance and everything. Well, so will he feel pleasure out of it? He will feel even greater suffering. That way, before he was thinking that the whole world is like that, it's not too bad, you can suffer. Somehow, once he sees all of these things, it becomes truly terrible. This is why we need to understand that all of these opposite things come to us from the side of the corruption of the vessels. But whichever way you look at it, I don't think that the articles do not explain that it is forbidden to be in sadness, that it is forbidden to surrender to such states like despair and heaviness and weakness, lack of strength. You see, it's written in all of the articles, I think. It's not enough, maybe, because you wanted to have it, you want to have it before your eyes every time, because that's your state and you are constantly dragged into it, right? So, what can you do? Yes.
1: The reason for the heaviness in the work is when a person discovers using the surrounding light how much the Creator is really the main actor, and the person refuses to accept it.
2: Certainly, the reason for the heaviness is in every state, from the initial state until a person reaches the state where the Creator is revealed, until the Creator is revealed, all of these states are heavy states. Feeling lightness, uplifted, elevation, the feeling of power, confidence, the possibility to execute, you can feel that only from the presence of the Creator. Only when He is like that before you, then our heart shall rejoice in Him. Before that, it doesn't matter in which forms, it will always be difficult, it will always be heavy, it will always be sad, and this is on purpose. But if a person agrees with these uncorrected states, well then,
1: no, why agreeing? I'm saying if the heaviness comes from a person's inability to accept that the Creator is the one working in all of reality, and the more a person advances, the more he cannot agree with it, accept it, not the other way around.
2: I don't know how to say it, but nevertheless, until a person crosses the barrier, it is heavy, and it's just that we feel each time different manners of heaviness, of lack of forces. You have the power to work, but nevertheless, you, well, these are things that are impossible to express in words. In all kinds of different manners, these concepts of heaviness, of sadness, of laziness are replaced, but nevertheless it is heavy. Heaviness means anything where it is difficult to work in the desire to bestow. And we feel it as though it is difficult for us to do in the will to receive, but it's not in the will to receive, because in the will to receive, if we would feel the goal, we would be working very powerful, very strongly. We lack nothing besides the feeling of the goal. Each one of us was inspired once in his life from all kinds of engagements or all kinds of attaining something that's interesting or good, or just to court. How do you say? Yeah, to court after something.
1: Court
2: after something that we want so badly. You understand? And even now, just show us something that is truly a worthwhile goal, and they'll run after it. But the fact that the goal is in the will to bestow, and it shines to us in its posterior, that higher degree, so this is how we feel it.
1: Against the greatness of the Creator, we seemingly have the greatness of the person himself. He relates things to himself, no?
2: Opposite the greatness of the Creator stands the greatness of the person. I wouldn't say it's the greatness of the person, but, well, ultimately maybe it is so. But in the middle, there are all kinds of different states. The more advanced state is that a person simply knows that he, by himself, is not capable of it, he can't do anything, and probably, indeed, without the Creator doing something, he won't be able to move. But he doesn't have the powers to call upon the Creator. It's very simple. You have the possibility to save yourself from death, but you can't ask for it. Because all in all, they bring a person to a state of a lack that is more and more correct, more sharp. So from all of these different deficiencies, I don't have spirituality, I don't have this, I don't have knowledge, I don't have all kinds of things, later on to bring you more and more to a deficiency where specifically I don't have a connection with him. That's it, that to aim towards the Creator, to aim my attention to him, that's the very last thing. That's very difficult. And the children of Israel side from the work. It is specifically from that they are already in a state where they can find a connection with him so that he will help. It's not that he doesn't want it, or he deflects them. They stand opposite each other and they cannot ask. Student, isn't it because he's not great enough in their eyes, or is it...
1: Well, let's say he's not great enough. Certainly that's what the greatness is revealed. But he simply can't. The person feels that he can't. You don't see it, you don't feel it. But what am I trying to say? We gave this example once, that if you have a circle and the person is in the center of the circle and the Creator is all around the circle, and from the center to the Creator, to the surrounding, around the circle, only one thin line. So I have to scan this entire circle several times back and forth until I eventually enter this tiny conduit and I go up to him, to the Creator. I climb it to the Creator, meaning until a person locates specifically this discernment. Who am I? What is this connection to him? This conduit doesn't exist in spirituality, right? What is this desire? Meaning, what is the connection that can be to him, and who is he who answers this connection for me? Those three things as one, then he scans the whole circle until he until he grasps, until he grasps this line. And the heaviness here, we need to remember that this is the calling, that without the heaviness we wouldn't try, but the heaviness itself is not the goal and the purpose. We shouldn't rejoice from it. And the faster we come out of it, it's a sign that we realized that state. We checked that in that state there is no connection with the Creator, and we go to another state. We go to another state and we get stuck there too. But until we come to scrutinizing the correct deficiency, all those states are to scrutinize precisely the point of contact in these three things, myself and him and what should be the connection, on which condition can that connection be formed.
2: What does it mean that the Creator does not complain or come with libel against his creations?
1: It's written that the Creator does not come with libel against his created beings, does not complain against them. Meaning he doesn't do things.
2: Meaning he doesn't do anything intentionally in order to harm.
1: Yeah, he's not bad to you. So if he's not bad, then where do you feel the bad if not from him? You feel bad from him because of the disparity of qualities. To understand that all the heaviness is a result of these opposite qualities. This is a great bit of wisdom. And we can try and overcome everything in life and not agree with it and fight to the death. We don't care, as long as we can try to attain what we want. You see how people waste their life away in order to obtain something. And here, a person is so weak, just let him kill me. I cannot move. I know those states, right? There's a state where now they can do whatever they want to me, whoever wants. I can't lift a finger. That's how it is, because it's a spiritual matter. The opposition between the light and the vessels brings about such a state where it's impossible for the vessel to do any movement toward the light. And there are still worse states. A person has to accumulate all those states and build the correct attitude to the Creator from them. Then he receives the connection. But in all those states, we need to understand that we don't have any free choice with the exception of receiving help from the society. Above the barrier, we have free choice, lights, vessels, states, shells, holiness, everything is before a person. And he becomes free of the will to receive to the extent he has a screen. Then he has the power. He acquired a screen, 10 kilos, and at least he has 10 kilos of freedom from the will to receive. He doesn't have that much heaviness. Well, what is that heaviness? That we are under the rule of the will to receive compared to the light. If not for the light, we wouldn't feel the rule of the will to receive. We would live like everyone. If the light shines and we are under the rule of the will to receive, we feel the rule of the desire, like this rule that we detest, can't tolerate, because the light shines to us this way. So we need one of two things. Either the light will disappear or the will to receive will disappear. You cannot... we cannot exist in both of them. That's a state. It's worse than death. So when a person comes out above reason, meaning he gets rid of his ego, he doesn't think of himself, he becomes free. He becomes free. And then he will truly have the ability to perform free acts, not heaviness, but lightness. Everything is before him. But in our state, below the barrier, we're without a screen, that gives you the freedom, then we have one type of kind of freedom. Out of all the actions you can do in life, you have only one free action. If you are in that circle, as we said, except now that's a different shape, a different quality, the whole circle, and you're in the center. Let's say the circle is all your possibilities of what you can do in life, and there's only one line. There's only one direction where you can be, you can truly determine something. And now that others and the others and the society and your education and your nature will determine only one thing, to be influenced by a good society that will advance you toward the goal or not. And that's it. Everything else has no tangible existence. It only feels to you that you are making decisions. Why does it seem to you that you are making decisions? Because you work according to the will to receive. So it feels to you that you are working and you are doing, and that you are being pushed from within, that these records come from the will to receive, and they push you into different things. Suddenly I want this and I want that, and suddenly it's like this and it's another way, and I do it, and it seems like it's my own program, and I carry out my own program and my own goals, and I'm doing and I'm attaining. And you look at people from the side and you see how each one is programmed. He has nothing that he's doing that is truly, can be truly be called Adam, man. Everyone is as beasts. They're running, they're doing what, moo, nothing. Yeah, you can't see it on yourself. So our guides tell us, it's a waste of time. If you want to do something truly, one action that you can do in life where you will determine that it is you and you're not simply running a program, right? Then choose a society that will help you advance toward the goal, the Creator. That's it. You choose such a society. You've made an action outside of the program. If you can't do it, then we haven't done anything in life that's beyond beastliness, meaning it doesn't, you know, you live, you die, there's no benefit to it, there's no difference. You're simply running a program, it's not you.
2: The record of the will to receive, where did it come from? We were given the point of the soul, everything actually descended from there. So where in the process did the record of the will to receive form?
1: No, I don't get it.
2: You said there's a record of the will to receive.
1: The records in us are records from the shattering of Adam HaRishon. I used to be in the best possible state. And I fell from that state. I lost my screens, my intention to bestow, adhesion with the Creator, the feeling of fulfillment, everything. I lost it all. And now I'm in my current state. All the states during my fall are in me. I now need to reach them through free choice in the opposite order, in driving reverse, so we're backing up into them, right? One by one, each and every state I was in before, the way I fell from the degree to degree, and then back up this degrees have to make it. So what are you asking? I have records from that.
2: So these records can once be able to receive, or
1: but these records when they awaken, I can control when they awaken or if they will awaken. But when they do, there's an order of development, beastly development, and then they don't ask me. I developed like that for thousands of years. How long is a person alive on the face of the planet? A million years. I'm developing in a beastly way. My soul started developing 5,000 years ago, right? It's developing from Abraham on. There was another stage of development of the soul. So that's it. So development. Now, this development is also gradual, and development in within the same will to receive. But nobody's asking me anything. I simply carry out these records in me. There's no choice there. The choice begins when in these records that fell down to this world from the degree of the end of correction, down to the barrier, Machsom, soul would fall, come rolling down like that, right? Sliding down. And then below the barrier, it falls further and further down, lower and lower. Now, from the lowest degree, the beastly degree, corporeal degree, the soul rises toward the barrier. When it is approaching the barrier, it feels the posterior of the first spiritual degree, the lowest one, right? Achap of Malchut of Asiya, for example, right? She feels it. Then inside my heart, I feel the point in the heart. This point in the heart is called the point of the posterior of the Malchut of Asiya. I begin to feel it, I begin to enter development in a special way. And that's it. Then I already have this dual feeling. There are two forces, two states, two worlds, two things that work on me, act on me, determine, you know, and I'm either in this or in that or in both of them together. And this is where all our states come from. And as much as I can, I'm in both of them together, this is intolerable. As Rabbi says, it's good to enjoy this world or enjoy that world, but to be hanging between heaven and earth, there's no worse state. There are those who are able to enjoy both worlds. Well, look at our friends in Bnei Brak. Yeah, or the other way around, that the righteous that raise this world to the spiritual world, they also enjoy both worlds.
0: No.
2: Maybe to focus on something. We say that the records are because of the entrance of the lights and the exit of the lights. It's what emerges from the entrance of the lights into the vessel and the exit of the lights from the vessel. Where in this world, even below this world, before the point in our heart awakens, is there even a vessel where there is the entrance of the lights and the exit of the lights? All of these things which actually create the record. So what kind of record awakens if there was no action yet?
1: You don't know yet. You're saying what kind of vessels you have in this world and what records and what lights, inner surrounding, and so on and so forth. You don't know what kind of vessels are in the lower degrees. There's a vessel that's connected in such a way that it has Galgalta Ve'naim. And it has Kashmal and Noga and the three impure shells. And below the three impure shells, the discernment in this world. And it's all one vessel. You should learn. There are things you don't know yet. You don't know, okay?
2: Vessels in this world, spiritual vessels?
1: Bestow vessels? I don't know what is spiritual vessels. I'm sorry, I don't know what is spiritual, what is corporeal. The shell is it spiritual or corporeal? It's spiritual. They have the servants below the shell. Call them corporeal. So what?
2: So what is corporeality in that state?
1: Hold on, sir. The difference between the will to receive, the corporeal and the spiritual will to receive, is that the corporeal is, well, between the corporeal will desire and the shell, is that the shell has a recognition of the Creator against it, and the will to receive in this world does not have the recognition of the Creator against it. But it's also the will to receive, so it's a creation in and of itself, or right? Or where do you see everything that you see? It's the same will to receive, except on such a level that it's disconnected from the feeling of the Creator. But it is disconnected, not that the Creator is disconnected from it. The fact that you're disconnected from the Creator doesn't mean the Creator is disconnected from you. He is in you, don't worry. He's in charge, he's doing everything needed. You get it? So it depends on how you're looking at things. If you look at things from your point of view, the way you feel it, right? Then you feel nothing besides yourself and this little world, and nothing else exists. But it's only one part of the entire vessel. If you talk about the vessel, the entirety of the vessel, the way we learn about it, then it's a little different than what you can see with your eyes. Then you would have to attach to yourself the shell and holiness and all those things. Right? Well, you don't feel them, right? You can't. You feel only a small portion of the total things that are happening. So what? They teach you that it's not exactly so. There's an entire world you can't feel. Take it into consideration.
2: So if we say actually that the record is really the vessel's feeling of the Creator, it doesn't matter if it's the shell or holiness, the Rishimo, the record stems from the feeling of the Creator, the recognition of the Creator.
1: Again, I'm telling you, you're as smart as what you've learned. So learn more and you become smarter. I'll tell you only one thing. You learn that after that we go through the double concealment and the regular concealment, and after that we're using these vessels in spirituality. Did you learn that?
2: Yes.
1: How? Which vessels do you have here? I just feel some concealment. I feel not good here, this way, that way. How does that belong to spirituality? Just imagine that these vessels are vessels and they're great vessels. And then in spirituality, you'll get to know them. You get to know them and understand that it belongs to the same spiritual vessel that you will have. To such an extent that you'll attain nothing in spirituality unless you turn to these vessels that now you're just passing by. That's it. So don't be so quick to say this doesn't exist. We didn't learn it. Didn't learn it. You know, it's you know, the student always says that in a test or something. Oh, we didn't learn that.
2: Yeah, I know that.
1: Yeah.
2: What does it mean to receive the Torah?
1: To receive the laws of the Torah. The laws of the Torah means the laws of development in order to bestow. This is called the laws of Torah.
2: To accept them?
1: Yes, to accept them. I mean, to take it upon himself, yeah?
0: No.
3: What value is there for a person's development before he had a soul? Let's say, 5,000 years he has a soul, but a person, just as a beast, exist like a person, I don't know, 250,000 years. So that doesn't matter?
4: Well,
3: so what's the value of the development of this beast until you get a soul?
4: Just like Earth, the whole universe gradually shrunk. That's how our biological bodies do. They were made in the same direction from still, vegetative, animal. What's the problem here? It's exactly like that. Development.
3: There was a certain point that a soul was implanted in this beast.
4: No, the vessels, the desires that come from zero and onwards. So those desires build the external matter according to the desire. According to the internal desire.
3: It's not clear what's the connection.
4: What's the difference between a person who lived a million years ago and now? Is that the question? The desire that's revealed to him, that spiritual gene that was there a million years ago, he didn't feel it whatsoever, except for his existence there, for family, for food and sex and for shelter, beastly things, animalistic things. And until he developed, and the more the develop, and the lower the development, it demands much more time, and in higher degrees the development is much faster.

0: desires to money, honor, knowledge. And you could see in our days how fast the development of the desires for things is, how more extreme things become. The world is connecting in all of its edges and all of its edges, and look what's happening in the world. It's not happening because it's happening because of the connection of all the parts of the world. Look what it's causing. One enters the other, suffers, enjoys one from the other. Look at what how the world now. We will see that every day will be so new that you won't know how it will end in the whole world, not for you. You wake up in the morning and you don't know what will be in the evening. We'll all explode, or we'll live, and in what way will we live, etc. That's how it will be in the whole world. And like that, every day, it'll be happy. But we can see how it will be a little bit like this. That will be the form of existence. All these things we will get accustomed to. That's the wonder about it. You'll be able to survive in anything, to accept it as usual. So much so that this moment, that very second that I'm alive, the next second I'm not thinking of. I don't think. Do you understand? What will be, won't be, like people think, oh, let's not think about tomorrow. So tomorrow it will be the next second, truly. And everyone will live that way. Until time will disappear. That will be the distinguishment of the correct time. Meaning through that we will truly feel that we can get rid of the desire to receive. Yes.
1: To continue, Gilad, we said that everything in the desire is what we have on the outside. We know the world was created. So when was a person created? How is that?
0: What you're asking is, on one hand, we say that what a person feels, he feels in his five senses, and those senses that are in him bring the form of the world to him. And really, what form does the world have? It has no form. Rather, we can talk about form only in relation to the one who feels that form. Yes? And that's how Rabash writes. There are whole articles about this, where you cannot talk about a concept without the one who is attaining that concept. Meaning, we can't say about anything outside of a person that exists. Yes? Why do we say about a person that he exists? Some concept of that? Because a person feels it. Now you say, that's fine. We accepted that. Let's say we accepted that around us what is there, we don't know. Our impression of our senses internally gives us such a picture of the world. And it's so indistinguishable to us that it really appears to us that it exists, that it's not imaginary as it's written, but that it exists. I feel in my senses that it's there, so it's there. It's very hard for me. I can't go out of my body and to see that outside of my body, this thing has no form and no existence. I can't. But that's what the sages say. Okay. But on the other hand, the sages say that before the world was created, yes, first the world was created, and then man was created in spirituality. And also in this world, first the universe was created, and then earth, until it restricted itself and cooled off. And after that, man was created, yes? So, how can we talk about the external nature as existing and in such a way that it gradually is being built, and then man? So how can we talk about this nature as existing even before man comes and feels this nature in his senses? Yes? So we are talking about this nature that exists before man, precisely with the senses that a person can

0: describe in his own senses. Otherwise, you won't be able to talk about it. I'm not trying to trick you here, but is it not understood?
1: Only the last thing.
0: Except for the last sentence, yes. How can I say this any other way?
1: Also, it's our expression of desires.
0: Yes, wonderful. You see, you said it more correctly. It's all an expression of desires, but whoever can then tell about this according to his attainment and tells us about it, he tells it to us about it in our words. You see me? Yes? That's it.
1: How can we speak about a gradual development when there's always an infinite break between degree to degree?
0: No, the pause of Ein Sof from degree to degree does not contradict the gradual development, but rather, to the contrary, it observes it. It's like the connection between degrees through Ein Sof. What's the path of Ein Sof? We're saying that each degree is like a slice of lunch meat or something like that. You know, you repeat it and you go slice after slice like that to the whole form of the whole thing. You start from there, you start with a thick slice, and then you go all the way to the whole way from above down, and you continue downwards like that. In every degree, we say there's man and mad, even though we don't know what this is, and we don't raise a prayer conscientiously, and we don't receive lights from above. But there are these things. All this order is in each and every degree and every state. And we say that man rises to Ein Sof, and from there the lights descend to us. There's no state that does not cascade and slide to us from that's not from Ein Sof, even our states. Because in our states, we say corrections. There are no states in us that existed once. They existed once, seemingly in the shattered vessels. And also, they were not our vessels. Our vessels are already vessels of the desire of a human being. And that's different. It's not the vessels that fall and come to us as a root, as a preparation. Therefore, everything, every picture, every state of ours comes to Ein Sof and back, to Ein Sof and back. Don't think that it's a long way. Don't think of it being miles away and until it comes back. It's not.
1: About the records we mentioned before.
0: Yes.
1: If between each and every record there's a break, or is there a certain relation, something that still connects them all, that shows how they're developing gradually?
0: No, between each and every record, there's cause and consequence. And these things, they're connected in Ein Sof. Because of this, it goes to Ein Sof. In our world, in our state, these spiritual degrees, these states are not connected. There's a cut between them. Where Keter becomes Malchut and Malchut becomes Keter. Keter becomes Malchut. Where Malchut of the upper one becomes Keter for the lower one. Where can such a thing exist? There is no such thing. But rather, if I go gradually to slices and to work with the will to receive a little bit more each time, another drop, then for me, if I finish something, I reach Malchut with this discernment, I take the next discernment that starts from Keter and I start again. Therefore, Malchut of the upper one stands upon the Keter of the lower one. But when it stands upon it and passes it along to it, everything, that doesn't mean that there's a connection between them. There can't be a connection between Keter and Malchut. A connection between Keter and Malchut can only be where they're truly, where the Keters and the Malchuts are connected, which is in Ein Sof. There, in the final correction, in a state of he and his name are one, that's where everyone's connected together. And when they slide down to us, in us, they're not together. In us, this is still an uncorrected state. But when it will be corrected, it will be together. The Keters and the Malchuts, everything together. Yes, by the reflected light, Malchut becomes and reaches, becomes Keter. So from there, every next action comes to me.
1: In every degree, there's a certain attainment of the end of correction.
0: We say like this, every person, when he goes to do something, he must make it so that he and the Creator and this action will be as one. Yes, that's what's written there in the letter. It's precisely that same discernment that you have to need to be connected to Ein Sof, where you're connected to him and then you go to your state and do. That's then your slice between action to action will be a true cut, a true slice. You recognize it being a cut on one hand. On the other hand, you connected it through the true point in Ein Sof.
1: But it's still not cause and effect.
0: Cause and consequences? No. Cause and consequence are, these records are in Ein Sof. Imagine to yourself this way. There's a point. In this point are all your records and all your discernments with the states you have to go through, which is the implementation of the records, actually. And with the Creator, it's all together, and He and His name are one. In that point, from that point downwards, make a million paths, yes? And there are a million states below. So what is each and every state? Each and every state is a certain implementation, a partial implementation of that discernment of the connection of He and His name is one. So when you finish it and you implement a certain action, you kind of return to Ein Sof, take from there, from that general matter of He and His name are one, the next record in line, and realize it. I don't understand what's the problem here, but Ein Sof is inside. You just need to go, it's only towards yourself, it's cut. Well, that's, all right, guys. We need to learn.
1: Let's share impressions from the lesson. What are we taking to implement in the 10?
0: First of all, there's only one button you can press on. That's the group. There's no other choice. Only that. We're not missing anything, just the feeling of the goal. And it's very interesting to hear what it means, the sorrow of the public, to be sorrow with the public, that it's the exile of the Shekhinah from the public. You understand about the exile of the Shekhinah? That's what brings him sorrow and pushes him to bring prayers for them. And not that he wants to go and cry with them about their problems. This is where the Rav talks about the sorrow of the public.
1: Yeah, a very exciting lesson. A lot of terms, a lot of nice things. That there's a ladder of degrees. And on the highest part, there's equivalence of form. And on the lowest degree, there's a will to receive. And the heaviness that a person doesn't feel inspiration or forces is that you're still trying to attain spirituality in the will to receive. A person feels bad because of the opposite of his qualities. And the heaviness is because we're under the control of the will to receive before the light. If we wouldn't feel the light on the other side, there wouldn't be heaviness, because then you'd be in the will to receive. And in that state, we work together.
0: Yes, just like we're in the desire to receive, and it seems like we're free in our choices, it's all an illusion. If we really want to advance, we need to devote ourselves to the good environment, to the good society that we're building, and it is what needs to help us gather, connect three states that need to be one. And we always need to see them as one, and that is me, the action that I do, and the Creator that's there. Meaning it's not enough that I I'm going to bestow, I need to see who I'm bestowing to, that I'm coming to bestow to the Creator. And what advances us to that state is for the Creator to enter the picture when we feel a need for Him and ask Him for help and forces. Then the surrounding light operates upon us and creates heaviness so that we will truly add Him, this component. So all three discernments, again, which are the person, Israel will say, the action, the state, and the Creator, for them to be in one point of connection, in one point of unity.
1: Rav gave a broad view, so that's why I can't summarize anything. But everything you said, I agree with.
0: Also from the lesson, lightness, upliftment, feeling confidence, the ability to perform, you can only feel from the presence of the Creator. Only when He's like that before you, then in Him our heart shall rejoice. And just like the friends reminded about the heaviness, that's truly an announcement that comes from the surrounding light to tell us that we have no choice, that we have to attain the feeling of the Creator, that we must have Him open up for us.
1: I also heard these things, that the feeling of the heaviness that comes in the work is a result of not putting the Creator into the picture. That's what the feeling of heaviness comes from.
0: What do we have there?
1: Zor kotev kach atem.
0: Zor wrote, you express in falsehoods to me my true inner truth. We have a commitment to always be in right, and spirituality is here. It's not far. Spirituality is here. It's not far. What I took from the lesson is that Rav explained that soon humanity will come to such a state that today I'm alive and tomorrow I truly have no idea what will be. And even more than that, that a second from now, a person won't be certain of what will be, and he will live the moment, the current second, and then time will disappear, and we will live in that strange state. And Rav also said, even about that, even a person can get accustomed to that.
1: Let's go to the next part and sing a song first.

0: בוקר טוב חברים, אנחנו ממשיכים ללמוד.
1: Good morning friends, we are continuing to study the study of Ten Sefirot, volume 1, part 1. Soon we will see a recorded lesson from Rav from 2007. In this lesson, there will be less drawings, but there will be Rav's explanations about all kinds of general principles in the study of Tes, in the study of the wisdom of Kabbalah. It's worth it for us to describe, write them down and find ourselves in there. And the main thing is not to forget the intention, why we're studying, what we want to attain, because the body would love to blur things, as we know. We shouldn't forget that we're here to draw the reforming light to advance us to those states that we'll be studying about.
2: Yeah, we are going to study from the study of the Ten Sefirot, from the beginning, at page number 2. We're going to continue from item 5 in the inner light that speaks about empty air and space. And obviously, we want to follow in the book after the text. So, please, let's watch the lesson.
1: The study of the Ten Sefirot, volume 1, part 1, page 2, little item 5, which relates to the words empty air and space. Inner light, little item 5. This does not refer to corporeal air whatsoever. Rather, there is a spiritual light that is called so. There are two phases of light in each complete partsuf, which are called light of Chochmah and light of Chasadim. The light of Chochmah is the self of the partsuf, meaning the vitality in it. The light of Chasadim is only a light that clothes over the light of Chochmah in the partsuf. Since the light of Chochmah cannot clothe in the partsuf if it is not first clothed in light of Chasadim. However, sometimes when the partsufim are in Katnut, they do not have more than the light of Chasadim. You should know that that light of Chasadim is called air or wind, as well as spirit. In itself, without the light of Chochmah, is called empty air, meaning that it is devoid of light of Chochmah. Then it awaits for the light of Chochmah to clothe within it and fill it. The Ari tells us that before the worlds were created, meaning in Ein Sof, there was no such empty air in reality at all, since there was no deficiency there at all.
2: He explains about states that the created beings will be in them. For now, we have the world of Ein Sof, where we're not lacking anything, meaning the presence of the Creator, the presence of the light, as much as it can be in all ways, is there in a vessel, in the desire that was created. A simple desire and a vessel and the simple light. Simple means that there are no degrees. Not that it's simple, meaning there's everything there, but everything is in one unification. That's why you can't discern different degrees. It includes everything. What comes afterwards will expand out of the state, will be the parts of the state called Ein Sof. In that state of Ein Sof, the emanator created the vessel and filled it with light and devoted it, said, here, this is creation. There is no more, no less. This is it. Now the problem is, in this creation, to create the third component, something that resembles the Creator. that this discernment is called Adam, not a man to look at us, not a person, not this form, but Adam means something, the only thing that's lacking in the world of Ein Sof, a special force, a special discernment that we need to add in the world of Ein Sof, that this discernment is called Adam, that this vessel and this light that fills that vessel, both of them will reach a state to resemble the thought of creation that created us. And this ability to resemble the thought of creation that created us, that is called Adam. Meaning, the plan of resemblance, that exertion for that adaptation, the result of this adaptation is that Ein Sof attains towards the emanator, that is called Adam. Meaning, Ein Sof plus Adam equals the emanator. Why am I saying this? So you have to understand that this word Adam speaks about a discernment, a very special discernment that is actually, on one hand, in Ein Sof, in some seed, in some beginning, because you don't have anything that can plant on its own without a, grow on its own without a reason, only from the emanator. On the other hand, this beginning, as we will see, is built upon the opposite of itself. That's why when it develops, so it turns out, we get this Adam, this discernment that is supposedly growing on an empty place, without any base, without any support, supposedly on behalf of the Creator, that by that it is independent. And then it turns out that we have a vessel and we have a light, that they both come from the emanator, and they are both the Adam that is built upon it. That is something completely independent that equals the emanator, that thought of creation that created it. It's equal to it. And then the light and the vessel is supposedly some foundation, some area that upon it a person builds himself.
3: No, okay, no, sure.
1: They're asking, what is the light of Chochmah and how is it felt in us?
2: The light that fills the world of Ein Sof isn't divided into any lights. You still can't discern in it, and there's nobody to discern. The Kabbalists that attain these states tell us from their attainment. And their attainment is according to their equivalence of form to those states. A person that reaches a state that the vessel in him is in complete correction, and already reaches this definition called Ein Sof in his vessel, so he tells us about it, what the world of Ein Sof means. A world is an inner feeling of the created being. The state of the Malchut is called a world. And then they tell us that this state is the simple light that fills all of reality. There's no light of Chochmah, no light of Chasadim, no vacant place, no empty air, no discernments that will come later on. Everything is one simple light filling all of reality. Then discernments on behalf of the created being will start coming on behalf of the desire. That desire will start doing all kinds of actions. And according to the actions that it changes itself, it'll feel itself through all kinds of states. once empty air, once the light of Chassadim, then the light of Chassadim that is inside of the light of Chochmah is clothed, sometimes the light of Chochmah, through all kinds of states, it'll feel itself. That is what we will learn later. And all these events, these states, will take place on the world to receive, that is in the state of Ein Sof for now, in order that in this game between it and the light, that's how it's called, a game. As it's written, he plays with the whale, with the Malchut of Ein Sof, which is called a whale. The light of Chochmah in it. So the game between the light and the vessel will allow us to create this created being, which is called Adam.
1: If in the end of an action we say there's none else besides him, or we discover it, then how can it be that there's something independent still that's called a person? What does he have that remains that's his?
2: What's in the Adam that is called his? By the shattering of the vessels, a person reaches discernments, which is called the will to receive. Because before there is no will to receive. It's all included in the light. And the light is the initial, the primary. It is what performs. It is what does. It is what controls. So in the light, the vessel isn't felt. When we shatter the vessel, states of revealing the deficiency become. Before it wasn't revealed, because the abundance, if the tea is filling the cup, you can't do anything. You need to spill a bit of tea, and then you can do what you want with the cup. So first, we need not an abundance to build the cup. We need the cup to exist without the abundance. That's what happens in the shattering of the vessels. It's not that the vessel is shattered. It's that we disconnect the fulfillment from the desire. And we reveal the desire that resists the fulfillment. The desire that resists the fulfillment becomes the one determining the fulfillment now. And in determining that fulfillment, it can express itself and build its relation, to build the Adam in it, that discernment, that free discernment, that the deficiency comes before the light, when we use that term. Then, obviously, the light works and the deficiency works in all kinds of different ways, but everything is already organized in a way. The Adam, the corporeal person that is disconnected from the spiritual reality that exists in this world, confused with all his desires and the lights that he doesn't feel affect him. This is all in order for to let the desire be the one determining the fulfillment. And to develop that desire, to know in what to be fulfilled, meaning not in pleasures like before, but in which way, meaning in which quality he wants to fill himself. It's not only a matter of fulfillment. We're not talking about the fulfillment anymore, more or less, but who am I? There's an extra component here called Adam that is important for me by that to resemble the Creator and not the fulfillment that is pressing on me and wanting to determine that I'll be exist this way or a different way. So, we're still learning. Every time we know the system more and more, you can't really explain it. We hope that one day we'll be able to speak in simple words, that we need to bring the conditions to create that Adam. Yes.
1: A question that comes from Australia. Why does the Kabbalist write about his personal attainment if each needs to attain it in his degree, and each degree is different?
2: That's not right. The Australians are wrong.
3: Adam,
2: a person, attains all the degrees of his development just like everyone. Everyone who reaches all these 125 degrees recognizes the same picture. Each one gets a personal inspiration of that picture. That's something else. That's according to his vessel. Like if we hear music from the same source, you get a different inspiration than me. But we both hear, and we both get inspired. And in somewhat, it resembles one another. Just in an inner, personal way, we can compare ourselves. Because for you, the 613 desires are in a certain order, in a certain connection between them, different than what I have. But that's a personal perception in each and every cell of the body of Adam Rishon, that in that we can't make comparisons, and we don't need to. The inspiration is a general inspiration for everyone. That's why when a Kabbalist writes books, he does us a great favor, because by this, in somewhat, we can already recognize what they yearn for, what we're expecting, and from this, we get a desire for surrounding light. Let's keep going, please.
1: Item 6, above in the words of the Ari, and space, we're going below to item 6. To understand that word, you must first know the essence of a spiritual kli. Since the emanated being receives its vitality from the emanator, it necessarily implies that it has a desire and yearning to receive its abundance from him. Know that the measure of that desire and yearning is all the substance that is in the emanated being. Thus, everything that is in the emanated being, except that for that substance, is no longer attributed to his substance, but to his abundance, which he receives from the emanator. Furthermore, that substance determines the gadlut, the adulthood of the level of each emanated being, each partsuf, and each sfira.
2: Meaning, we can't relate to the light. What is the light? We don't know. We are the material, the will to receive. And only from within it, we can discuss what the will to receive feels, what goes through it, what fills it. We never know about the fulfillment itself, what it really is. I can say this filling seems yellow. Why? Because it absorbs such light waves that I recognize as yellow. That's the way it awakens such feelings in me, and by a social agreement, we all call it yellow. Towards my own body, it's called warm. Towards my discernments, my desires, it discerns it as liquid, this fulfillment. But if not for me, recognizing that it's liquid, that it's warm, that it's yellow, someone else could recognize it different. That's why we never speak about the fulfillment on its own, because we don't know what it is. But always the way the vessel reveals it. That's why the light we are talking about isn't the light, but it's something I'm already grasping. It's something that I'm recognizing, meaning the light is a result of something, a phenomena in the vessel, an inspiration in the vessel called light. We, let's say, go out into the universe. We uplift from the Earth's atmosphere. Everything's black, no light. But it's filled with light, the sun, the stars. On Earth, what do we have? Just a tiny bit of the light that is in space. But because this light doesn't bump in to... If I put a piece of paper, so I'll see how it's filled with light. Because the light bumps into something, so the vessel reveals it. Meaning there has to be something to resist the light. Then I discover that it exists. And if I don't discover it in such a way, it doesn't exist. Because we have air. In the air we have particles. So I can see there's light. A beam of light comes through the window, and I can see dust in the room. Why? Because it bumps into those particles. If it wouldn't bump into anything, I wouldn't recognize anything. It would be darkness. Meaning the light and darkness are towards a created being. Whether it can be as a some separation to the light or not. We today now are only a separation to those certain waves that we can recognize. The sound waves, light waves, different senses of taste, smell, touch, but we can't tell spiritual waves. We can't have some kind of partition to them. We need inside us to build a resistance to the upper light called a screen. Then to the extent that we will have that screen, we'll be able to feel the light. He explains it in all kinds of ways with the wick and the light and the... He gives all kinds of examples. So the vessel reveals a special phenomena called light. And the light itself, only in a certain way we can speak about it, meaning there's no creator without a created being. Yeah.
1: This matter that we're made of, this vessel is a desire and yearning. He speaks here. What's the difference between the desire and the yearning?
2: The desire is the force that exists in me to begin with. That awakens in me through some external cause, or internal, you could say, but it doesn't depend on me. I want something. The yearning is that I develop that extra relation, an extra force, an extra attraction, a tendency beyond the initial desire I got. I felt a certain taste in something. Now, with my work, my exertion, I start growing my desire, nourishing it, developing it towards that fulfillment more and more. So that addition that comes to me from my exertion, by my work towards that fulfillment, is called yearning. The desire comes from the Creator. The yearning is developed by the created being.
1: Yes, the desire comes from the Creator. The yearning is developed by the created being. We have an opportunity now to develop yearning through questions. Let's scrutinize what we learned. Again, we studied item 5 and 6 in the text, the small 5 and 6. Rav explained a lot about the perception of reality and how we need to perceive this spiritual reality according to what principles, like Aaron explained earlier before we read. So let's approach questions. Yes, David.
2: We heard that the light is clothed, the light of Chassadim clothes the light of Chokhmah. How can we depict emotionally what this means, that a light is clothed in a light?
1: Light, clothing light. Let's go back to the definition. Like Rav said, what is light? Light is the impression within the vessel. And we can't say anything about the light itself. Actually, if we're talking about all kinds of lights, we're talking about states that the created being goes through and feels them. So yes, according to the explanation that we received, we also heard that, I think you're asking about that situation where we start to talk about empty space, meaning it's the light of Chassadim that doesn't have the clothing of Chokhmah, so it feels only Chassadim, and you're asking what is light clothed by in light? It probably talks about a desire of the created being to be filled, but with its intention, with its addition of that yearning to also observe the desire of the emanator. So it's about that state that we're talking about, the light being clothed on light. The light of Chokhmah, the desire of the emanator to fill the Kli, and the emanate being, and the light of Chassadim, the yearning for it that he can give back so he can bring contentment to the emanator.
2: We can also go to the definitions and see how Baal HaSulam always takes us to the four phases of direct light. That's where you can always go back to there in every question. So if we, let's say, page 31, and see what the light of mercy is, it's in question number 6. He says, the light of Chassadim is a light that clothes the light of Chokhmah and is extended to the emanated being with the first intensification. Again, the light of

0: chassadim is a light that clothes the light of chokhmah and extended to the emanated being with the first intensification, meaning is what was created by the root, that is phase one. That's what defined in it is the light of chokhmah, but there still is in a vessel separated from the light. And then what's revealed in phase one, the actual existence of the giver, the quality of the giver, and this desire to be like the giver is ready in a new vessel called phase two. And the pleasure, the light that is revealed there is called the light of chassadim, the light of mercy. Why? Because the light is the same light. It didn't change. The relation to the light changed. The light is always defined on behalf of the vessel. We don't speak about the light itself. So the same vessel of phase one intensifies, overcomes its natural desire to receive, and now it wants to be something new. It wants to change. It wants to be like the giver. That's called the first intensification. Then the pleasure that is revealed is called the light of chassadim. Let's see what O Chokhmah is. That is definition five. The light of Chokhmah, a light that is extended to the emanated being in the first expansion, which is all the vitality and self of the emanated being. Again, the light of Chokhmah is a light that is emanated, being in the first expansion, which is all the vitality and the self of the emanated being, meaning the purpose of creation is that we will receive that light of Chokhmah. The Creator wants to do good to us. We have to receive that light of Chokhmah. And the correction of creation is through the light of Chassadim. That's why for the light of Chokhmah to be clothed, obviously after the restriction, but here in principle, for the light of Chokhmah to really be clothed in the created being, it needs to first have the light of Chassadim, meaning a desire to equalize to the giver, and only in that desire the light of Chokhmah can clothe. That's a principle that was determined in the four phases of direct light. This action, that there's a desire to be like the Creator, and the created being decides to receive the Chokhmah, that's already called phase three. If he really says, that's it, all I want is to receive, because by this I'm doing good to the giver, that's already phase four. But the reason for phase four is phase two, that wants to resemble the Creator. That's why afterwards, in the letters of Havaya, there's Yud Hei Vav Hei. So the two Heis are Bina and Malchut. The connection between Bina and Malchut is that the implementation of Bina's desire to resemble the Keter comes, is expressed by really receiving, and that is called Malchut. From here, also after their screens, so we'll not go get complicated right now, but the condition to reveal, to receive light of Chokhmah is always whether it's clothed in Chassadim. Otherwise, it can't clothe it directly into a vessel. About the example of Rav with the page, putting it in space, then we can see the light. It's using physics for spiritual laws. So just to make order in my head, here we're speaking about the light of the sun and spiritual light. It's the same word, but it's not the same meaning, right? It's just a physical explanation. So in the allegory, when you mention spiritual light,
1: let's stop already here. Let's see the definition of light. Let's see light. It's definition number one. What is light? So what does he tell us? Everything in the worlds that exists as existence from existence, which includes everything, except for the substance of the vessels. I don't know about physics or whatnot, but this is how he defines it. Everything in the worlds that exists as existence from existence, which is everything but the substance of the vessels. What's the substance of the vessels? The will to receive, right? What is light and vessel? Definition number two. He says, light and vessel, the will to receive in the emanated being is called vessel, and the abundance that he receives is called light. The will to receive in the emanated being is called vessel, and the abundance that he receives is called light. And let's see what the definition of a vessel is.
2: And
1: that is
2: Lamed Bet, Amud 32.
1: And one of the next pages, definition number 25, he says, what is a vessel, a kli? The will to receive in the emanated being is his kli, his vessel. The will to receive in the emanated being is his vessel.
0: So what I'm trying to ask, it's confusing me for a while already. Sometimes we speak about the will to receive, me, the creation in the world, I'm the will to receive. I have some kind of vessel, but it's like a particle of the light. With the 10, there's already something more whole there can be. So I'm confused in my private work as the will to receive compared to the work, the whole work with the 10. There is some work of a person, but I think the question is clear.
1: You're asking what is the personal, individual work of a person?
0: The personal work, we hear about it. I'm asking, why does it sometimes hear like there is no private work by a person? Is that clear?
1: I will try to answer. Let's scrutinize it together. We heard in the recorded lesson, I'll say in short, a definition of an Adam. What is an Adam? Actually, it's a type of an additional created being. When we talk about light and Kli, according to those definitions that Gilad read, it's the same background that Rav described us where Adam was created. Because in the process that we study, we see what happens. A shattering takes place. The purpose of it was to distinguish between the vessel and the light and to make the vessel as an independent entity. To, as he described it, to differentiate the cup from the abundance. So if the cup will fill itself outside of the abundance. Why? By that, it starts to take on individual, independent decisions. So you ask, where's the work? This is where the work starts. It's that background, that ground where we start to work on. We need to actually develop ourselves as something independent that wants on its own to receive the entire upper abundance. It's scrutinizing how to do it altogether. Why? Because there are discernments that if I received it as it is, the abundance, I didn't reach wholeness. I feel myself, okay, that's the state of Ensof. But it doesn't end there, the creation. The creation just starts from there. Look how this part is called, part one. From the first restriction, he makes it in the purpose, so that from there, the emanated beings will be emanated and the created beings will be created. It's written in the definition. You can read it. So in short, our work starts there only. That's what Rav explained in the clip, that a person who is in essence that starts from the shattering, starts to identify precisely where it is, what desires it has, how can it receive the abundance independently, and in what way can it be received? That's our work in general.
2: רב נתן לנו הגדרה עכשיו בשיעור שראינו, אין סוף פלוס אדם.
0: רב gave a definition, אין סוף plus אדם equals the emanator. Meaning that Malchut was in a state of, he and his name was one in phase four. So why restriction? Why do you need anything else? It was whole. So a person, the אדם, was missing. Someone to resemble the emanator. And then the desire of the emanator to do good to the created being can be realized. So it gives us a formula. Ein Sof plus Adam equals the emanator. Key of one.
3: Так, дякую. Друзі, от Рав сказав, що у середині себе ми повинні...
1: Yes, thank you, friends. Rav said that within us we need to build resistance to the upper light, a resistance called a screen. And then to that extent that we have a screen, we will feel the light. The question is how to build correctly this resistance.

0: I want to swallow it to myself, but I want to bestow it outside, to the others, to the Creator. Doesn't matter, someone outside of me, that my relation will be, instead of in order to receive, it will be in order to bestow. Then that is already called spirituality, such a new quality that doesn't exist in nature. So first, we need to want that quality. And then, to have someone to ask it from and how to receive it, a vessel to receive it. The vessel to receive it is our desire to resist our nature. Our nature is in order to receive, no matter what, anything, in order to receive. Obviously, the relation to the Creator in order to receive. And we need to scrutinize gradually that that is bad, that is what we want to resist, and that we want something opposite of it. If we already have that specific demand, so that's everything you need on our behalf. This is what we need to develop in the 10 through our studies. Now we're studying the study of the 10 Sefirot. By hearing our Rav, everything the Kabbalists want is that we develop this relation, that we want to be outside of us. So if you develop the ability to feel the friends, to be in them, nothing about yourself, only them, you are only, that's your ticket to enter the world he's discussing here, meaning we need a resistance. That's what Rav used as an example. In space, there's infinite light. No light is lacking. But why don't you see it? Because you don't have resistance towards it.
1: Woman Spain Hamesh.
2: Gracias, amigos. El deseo.
0: Thank you, friends.
2: Pero cómo podemos incrementar el anhelo por el creador.
0: The desire comes from the Creator, but how can we increase the yearning on our behalf?
1: Ken, זה כל העבודה שלנו. איך אנחנו?
3: That's all our work. How we can increase and develop our yearning on our behalf. Because that's the goal, for us to perform actions that the Kabbalists recommend to us. The light will operate upon us and build a longing in us. It'll also show us precisely where we are. As we talked before, that we're truly in front of the light, just opposite with on one hand. On the other hand, we want to reach wholeness. We want to reach equivalence of form, an Adam who's like the Upper One, a desire that's similar to the desire of the Upper One to fill the vessel it created. And this is what we develop, this new relation, this new inclination, new filling, everything new, this whole created being. That's our work, to develop it and to equalize it in the form with the Upper One, and to reach wholeness.
0: Yeah, we can add, Rav said in the lesson that a shattered vessel isn't just a shattered vessel. He defined it, a desire that resists the fulfillment is now determining fulfillment. By determining the fulfillment, he can express himself and his relation to build the Adam in him, that free discernment. What does that mean? That the deficiency comes before the light. That's what Rav says, that we have to build a deficiency for spirituality that doesn't exist in nature. That when we think we want spirituality, it's in order to swallow it, to enjoy it. So no, we have to develop a desire for spirituality, a desire to bestow outside, a different relation, a different nature. If we have that desire, so we have something to work for. If we don't, so we have to do everything for it to be. And that's our work.
4: Woman Carmiel.
0: Women Carmiel.
3: Hello. Hello, everyone. I have a question about, there's light, okay? Light of Ein Sof, which is pleasure endless pleasure.

0: meaning automatically, there also needs to be a vessel that is endless. It can't be light without a vessel. That's what we learn. So if light was created, meaning also the kli needs to be for that, meaning what is all this complication, it's correct that we learn to be similar to the Creator. And like you said, Gilad, it's like, or what Rav said, that light plus Adam is the Creator. But if there's light of Ein Sof with the pleasure that is Ein Sof, infinite, then the Kli also needs to be. We need to have such an Adam, meaning that needs to be. Otherwise, what's the light for? I don't know.
1: Who can say that there's a light of Ein Sof? On what account can a person say it? We say that everything is attained by the vessel. So you're right. If we don't have the vessel called the light of Ein Sof, how can we say light of Ein Sof? What is Ein Sof? That afterwards, when there's work with the line, meaning in Galgalta, Absag, and so on in the worlds, so in every Parzuf, we can say that there's a Rosh Toch Ein Sof. Sof is a limitation. So what is this thing called Ein Sof? How can we even grasp such a term called Ein Sof, that there is no limitation? That's why Kabbalists explain that by that cascading from above downward, that there's Ein Sof, then there's a restriction, and we need to work in a form called a line. Then there's another restriction, second restriction, there's already a separation, you can only work with part of the vessel, but that's more complex. So they explain that after all this process takes place, Adam takes place, that is completely disconnected from spirituality, and there's a point where he wants it, and then independently can choose every time, every moment, to choose that he wants spirituality above anything else. Let's say today after the lesson, you can do 1,000 things or listen to the lesson again. You can open 1,000 books or open a book by Rav or Rabash or Bala Sulam and read that. That way, you are building Ein Sof. And when all the created beings and all the that soul will return, and everybody will do that action of returning and implementing the yearning. Also, I've explained between a desire to a yearning. The desire comes from above. The yearning comes from the created being. So there'll be one vessel with a yearning, and each one gives his part. And together we rebuild Ein Sof. We build Malchut of Ein Sof. Just this time, instead of being filled with the light of Nefesh, like it was created from above downward, it will be filled in Neran Chai, which is only the Adam. Adam in general, and each one of its pieces, build that Ein Sof. Again, before that, it's just the name Ein Sof. What is that? What example do we have in our life of something from Ein Sof, something infinite? We don't. Moshe, please.
0: In the definition of light, he says it includes everything besides the matter of the substance of the vessels. So we always say that the light is the impression of the vessel and of what it feels, of what it experiences within it.
1: Correct. The light is what the vessel attains. And if a Kabbalist attained it in this way, he writes from the state of the end of correction. So that's a definition. We need, on one hand, to stick to these definitions, that everything we're talking about in tests. So it's really the definition that you quoted, that everything expected in the worlds, existence from existence, includes everything except for the matter of the vessels. So every time we see light in this book, when we study, so Osorov's explanation there, right? We can't even say anything about the abundance except for the vessel being the will to receive, and can get inspired by that. Yeah, I keep asking so it'll be clear. So
0: what he's saying here is that there's actually, on our behalf, the definition of light, and there's on behalf of the giver. Is that what you said?
1: There's a direction on how to study tests without getting confused with the definitions in the book. Let's say light and vessel, we read the definitions already. And it's important. Why? Because if a person starts using his own definitions, he gets lost. We study that in the beginning of the lessons of tests. And Rav adds in the explanation and what we just saw, the recorded lesson, that you should understand that we can't speak about the fulfillment only from what the vessel, from what our will to receive gets inspired by that. That's it. We have no idea what this filling is, what all these definitions are, Ein Sof, the light of Ein Sof, only what we will develop in ourselves. In this way, we can get inspired by it. I hope that, if you want to add something.
0: I hope I understand your question correctly. So, also the definition of light and also definition of Kli is defined by the Kabbalist. The Kabbalist knows how to take his desire to receive, to work with it with a screen and reflected light, to attain what he attains, and from that he defines the definition. And that's why he says that nevertheless, when we're talking about a Kli, it's the desire to receive, in the emanated is his vessel. We don't have any other matter to work with. That's the matter of creation. Moreover, even in the first lesson today, Rav explained that also everything we go through in the world before spiritual attainment, he said there to one of the last, he says, you think that it's just like that? This is all the matter that you will later work with. Meaning we can't disregard our will to receive. That's the Kli, that's the truth. That's what we're working with. Upon it, we need to acquire the ability to perform a restriction on it and to change the direction of working with it. Instead of in order to receive, to in order to bestow. And then we will have a spiritual Kli. But the desire to receive is the matter. What else do we have? What else is in reality? Is there some reality outside of a person? Nothing. Only the way he relates to reality. Yes.
1: Maybe he means that it's the end of correction, that he went through the whole path from existence to absence, to existence to existence, and then the matter of the vessels disappears.
0: No. The matter of the vessels never disappears. I never heard that happens.
1: That's already writes here.
0: So what's the question here?
1: He writes, except for the matter of the vessels, it includes everything except.
0: That's the definition of light, right? So he says light again. Everything that's accepted in the worlds as far as existence from existence, which includes everything besides the substance of the vessels. What's the substance of vessels? That was what was created, existence from absence. Actually, in the preface to the Wisdom of Kabbalah, in item 1 and 2, he truly details this topic. He gives this distinguishment that you're asking about. He says, there is in creation only one thing. There's the desire to receive that was created. That's called creation, outside of the Creator. In the Creator, there's everything. He doesn't have the desire to receive. That's the root. He created the desire to receive existence from absence. Meaning, existence, desire to receive. Where was it? Where was it created from? There is no will to receive. So everything that's received in this desire is called existence from existence. And there he details that everything we see in the world, all its details and so on, there's nothing new about it. Nothing. Only in the desire to receive. That's the only creation that was created. Creation is called lebar in Hebrew. It's like outside of the degree. So that's why our attitude towards the will to receive needs to be such that there are no changes on the outside, but only in our attitude towards reality.
1: Let's hear Latin 1 also. Please, Latin 1.
0: Hello, friends.
2: Luego espera a que la luz de Jokmah se propague dentro de él y lo llene. ¿Qué significa que este parsuf pequeño espera la luz de Jokma? En sí, ¿qué es esperar?
0: In item 5, it was written, therefore he expects the light of Chokma to expand within it and fill it. What does it mean that this small parsuf awaits the light of Chokma?
1: Again, where? In number 5?
0: In the end of item 5, he says that he expects the light of Chokhmah to expand within it and fill it. What does it mean that this small parzuf is awaiting the light of Chokhmah to fill it?
1: You see it, Aaron, somewhere?
0: Yes, maybe I'll read. We need to read also what's written before that, but yes, he writes that the light of Chasadim, called air or wind or spirit, in itself, without the light of Chokhmah, is called empty air, meaning devoid of light of Chokhmah. Then it waits for the light of Chokhmah to clothe within it and fill it. So it's about this definition our friend is asking. The question is, what does it mean that it waits for the light of Chokhmah to clothe it and fill it? That it has no light of Chokhmah, if I understand the question correctly.
1: Yes, it's clear. The light of Chokhmah is the light of the purpose of creation. The light of Chasadim is just the correction. That's why the light of Chasadim can never supply the vessel. It can be in smallness or overcoming, but the purpose of creation for it to be revealed has to get the light of Chokhmah. And we came to the end of the lesson, so thank you for everyone asking, everyone participating, and we are in the announcement. So today is Tuesday. Between 7:30 to 9 p.m., there'll be a lesson about the Rabash writings. Today, we'll be talking about the article, Make for Yourself a Rav and Acquire a Friend. It will be broadcast on the Alvut system and translated into all languages. You are welcome. And second announcement, on Wednesday, tomorrow, 29th of July at 6:30 p.m. here in Petah Tikva, there'll be an event for the 15th of Av, the Day of Love. It's for all the students, and it's an opportunity to invite our family and friends. Will speak about the true meaning of love according to the wisdom of Kabbalah, from the others to the Creator, through the studies and singing. Link for registration will be sent. There are limited seating. It's from 18 and above, and it will be broadcast on the Arvut system in Hebrew. We'll end with a song.

Dear friends, in the first part we will study a lesson by Rav from July 25, 2002. It is based on the article, What is the Prohibition to Teach Torah to Idol Worshippers in the Work? You can find it in the writings of Rabash, second volume, page 293 in Hebrew. Let's read the article together in the 10. We have 26 minutes for that. Please. What is the prohibition to teach Torah to idol worshippers in the work? It is written in the Zohar. It is written there, but Zot, this, without the addition of the Vav, is certainly the statute of the Torah, which is Malchut, called statute, and comes from Zeranpin, who is called Torah. Yet not the Torah itself, which is Zeranpin, but only the judgment of the Torah, the decree of the Torah, which is Malchut. Conversely, this is the Torah, is to show that all is in one unification, to include the assembly of Israel, which is Malchut, in the Creator, so all will be one. We should understand why the Zohar calls Malchut by the name statute.

0: That is, why Malchut must be only a law without intellect? As Rashi interpreted, this is the statute of the Torah, since Satan and the nations of the world count Israel to say, what is this commandment and what point is there to it? Hence it is written about it, it is a statute, a decree before me. You have no permission to doubt it. Thus, when is it considered a law? Only when the nations of the world ask, what is this commandment? And we must answer them. What is the answer? A law, a decree. This implies that man upholds the law precisely when they ask why. Then it can be said that he is observing the mitzvah commandment because of a law. Otherwise, there is nothing that shows that he is observing the mitzvah because it is a law. We should also understand this. Would it not be better had this mitzvah been clothed in intellect? That is, it would be easier to observe the mitzvah. Why does the Creator want it to be specifically as a law, which is harder to observe the mitzvah? After all, there is a law. The Creator does not complain or come with libel against his creations. We should understand why he wants this mitzvah to be as a law. When speaking of the work, we must discern two things. One, the practice. Two, the intention. In a corporeal world, we see that a person looks mainly at the reward. That is, if a person works for an employer who gives him the work and tells him, I want you to work for me, but you haven't the brains to, or you shouldn't understand why I need this work. You may think that it would be better for me if I did not need to command you to do those things that I am commanding you. But I cannot explain to you why I need you to do these things for me. In return, tell me how much you earn working for other people with whom you do understand why you're working. And since I want this job, I will pay you 10 times more than you would earn with others. Certainly, many people would jump on such a job, since they are all looking at the reward and the salary, and he is paying 10 times more. For example, the usual pay is $1,000 a month, and he will pay $10,000. Certainly, with such a job, he will not say that they are working above reason, and that their job is called a law, since it is within reason that it is worthwhile to do this job, as it is common sense that the main reason that a person works is for the pay. Hence, one who pays more, there you need to work. This is called within reason. What do the created beings call above reason? When one must work without any pay or reward, this is called above reason. This is so because of the purpose of creation, which is to do good to his creations, meaning for the created beings to receive delight and pleasure, which is called the desire to receive for oneself. That is, everything he does will be for the sake of the created being. For so was the Creator's wish. For this reason, when a person is told that he must work without reward, it is called above reason, which is against the intellect, meaning against the purpose of creation. Then when a person is told that he must work in order to bestow, there immediately comes the question of the wicked. What is this work for you, that you are not caring for your own benefit, but for the benefit of the Creator? Clearly, we must provide a reasonable answer, since he is making a straightforward argument, saying, you want to go against nature. But what did your sages say about what to answer? Blunt his teeth. Meaning, there is no answer to this, only a law. When we want to overcome him and say that it is worthwhile to work for the king, he becomes smarter and begins to ask the question of wicked Pharaoh, who said, who is the Lord that I should obey his voice? It follows that there are two just arguments here. And according to what Balasulam said, it is only one argument, except he wants to remain in self-love, and therefore argues like a wise one. That is, in truth, I am a mighty man, not one of the ordinary folk who cannot overcome. However, I do not know the Creator. If the Creator were revealed to me, and I would not have to believe in him, I would immediately work for the sake of the Creator. It turns out that he is in pride. That is, he wants to remain in self-love and therefore makes the argument of the wise one that he is not like other people who cannot overcome, who are like little children who want what they see and have no power to overcome and see if this is good for them or not. I, on the other hand, am what is called a man, and I can control myself. But if the Creator wants me to work for him, he shouldn't hide himself so we can't perceive him and must only believe in his providence. This does not make sense. It turns out that he is clothing. That he is clothing the self-love in a garment of pride. That is, his will to receive for himself causes him to be proud. In other words, everything that a person says that he does not want to believe is really that he does not want to annul his will to receive for himself. Balasulam said about this that we must believe that this path of faith above reason, and also the fact that we must work for him and not for our own sake, is not because the Creator wants all of these things for his own sake. Rather, it is all for man's benefit. In other words, the Creator's desire to give to the created beings delight and pleasure and to have in this complete delight, meaning that they will not need to feel any shame while receiving the delight, he has given us an advice to work for him. By this we will be able to receive delight and pleasure and will not feel any unpleasantness while receiving the delight. For this reason, in order for us not to feel shame, we were given another thing called faith above reason. If providence were revealed, as he says in the introduction, it would be utterly impossible to do anything for the sake of the Creator. Rather, everything would have to be for one's own sake, if the pleasure in the mitzvot, commandments, were revealed more than in corporeal pleasures. We see how difficult it is to relinquish corporeal pleasures and to say, I will receive the pleasure only when I can aim for the sake of the Creator. Otherwise, I do not want to receive the pleasure. How difficult this is. with the flavors of Torah and Mitzvot, we must believe what the Ari says, that because of the shattering, holy sparks fell into the klipot, the shells. The Zohar calls it a slim light, meaning a small illumination from the Kiddushah, holiness. From this come all the pleasures of the corporeal world. By this, we can calculate that if it is difficult to make a choice over small pleasures and say that he is careful not to receive the corporeal pleasures, but only for the sake of the Creator, meaning he is willing to relinquish every single pleasure he receives if he cannot aim for the sake of the Creator. How difficult it is. It is much more so if the delight and pleasure clothed in Torah and Mitzvot were revealed. Then the created beings would not be able to choose to do everything for the sake of the Creator, but would receive the delight and pleasure for their own sake. Therefore, in order for the created beings to be able to correct themselves, in order for them to have adhesion and equivalence of form while receiving the delight and pleasure, there was the restriction and concealment. Then, if the delight in Torah and Mitzvot is not revealed, and a person observes Torah and Mitzvot because of faith, meaning that he chose Torah and Mitzvot not because he derives pleasure from Torah and Mitzvot, since the delight and pleasure is still not revealed. Since before a person corrects his vessels of reception, so everything he does will be for the sake of the Creator and not for his own sake, on that person there are still concealment and hiding. At that time, there is room for choice, meaning to choose and see if he is working for his own sake or for the sake of the Creator. Conversely, if the reward and pleasure were revealed, the created beings would be compelled to remain in the state of receiving for themselves. Since they would not be able to retire from Torah and Mitzvot because of the open providence. It is as he says, if, for example, the Creator were to establish open providence with his creations, so that, for instance, anyone who eats a forbidden thing will suffocate on the spot, and anyone who performs a mitzvah will find in it a wonderful pleasure. Like the finest delights in this world. Then what fool would even contemplate tasting a forbidden thing, knowing that he would immediately lose his life because of it, just as one does not consider jumping into a fire? Also, what fool would leave any mitzvah without performing it as quickly as possible? It follows that this manner of faith and this matter of work in order to bestow and not for one's own benefit are all for man's sake. By this, we can understand the question we asked: why were we given the order of the work by way of faith above reason? It makes sense that if the Creator were to give us the work in Torah and Mitzvot within reason and intellect, it would be easier to do the holy work. And the Creator does not complain against his creations, so why did he do this? The answer is that only by way of concealment as hiding it is possible for the created beings to achieve wholeness, meaning to receive the delight and pleasure in wholeness, meaning that they would not feel unpleasantness while receiving the pleasure.
1: שדווקא בזמן שאנו יכולים ללכת בבחינת מוחה וליבה להשם,
0: therefore it turns out that precisely when
2: we can go with our hearts and minds toward the Creator, precisely this way is the most successful. And not as everyone thinks, that if the Creator gives us the work and the intellect, meaning to have open providence, from this the created beings will achieve wholeness. We can say about this, as it is written, "For my thoughts are not your thoughts." According to the above, we can interpret what we asked. Why is Malchut called a statute, as it is called a statute of the Torah? The Zohar says there that Malchut is called the statute of the Torah, and not the Torah itself, the decree of the Torah, which is Malchut. But we must include Malchut and the Torah in one unification. We asked, why is Malchut called statute? The answer that Malchut is called the kingdom of heaven, which is faith, to believe in the Creator, that He watches over the world with the guidance of good and doing good. And when a person begins to introspect, he sees that he is full of faults. Thus, how can the body understand that these are all bestowals? And although we are given the prayer for the bad states that we feel, whether in corporeality or in spirituality, that afterwards, meaning after the prayer, when a person prayed but his prayer was not answered, if he sees that he is in utter lowliness, whether in corporeality or in spirituality, at that time he needs to overcome and say that the name of the Creator is the good who does good. This is a lot of work, since he has no rational answers to the questions that the body asks. Instead, he must say, I take upon myself the burden of the kingdom of heaven, above reason, and say that such is the decree of the Creator. Our sages said about this, since the nations of the world count Israel to say, what is this commandment and what is its taste? What should we reply? I have set a law, a decree before me, and it is forbidden to doubt it. This is why the kingdom of heaven is called a statute. However, it is the law of the Torah, and not the Torah itself. That is, in order to be rewarded with the Torah, we must take upon ourselves the rules that the Torah has given us. Otherwise, it is impossible to receive the Torah. And when a person takes upon himself the kingdom of heaven, he is called Israel. Since through the kingdom of heaven that a person takes upon himself above reason, he exits self-love, and then he is able to receive the Torah itself. Otherwise, if he was still not rewarded with vessels of bestowal, all the Torah that he takes will go to the Sitrach, on the other side, and not to holiness. That is that light of the Torah, which is the delight and pleasure that the creatures must receive, will go to the shells. This is why there was the restriction and concealment, so that everything would enter holiness. Hence, precisely when a person is rewarded with being Israel, when he has already been rewarded with the kingdom of heaven, namely, that in everything he does, he has no other thought but to bestow contentment upon his Maker, then he can be given the Torah. It therefore follows that in the work, the prohibition on teaching Torah to idol worshippers means that it is impossible to learn Torah as long as one is in a state

0: state of idol worshipping, when he is still immersed in self-love. That is faith above reason, called Kingdom of Heaven, which is a statute, is a way to emerge from self-love and thereby be rewarded according to the order of the work that is given when a person wants to take upon himself the Kingdom of Heaven in mind and heart. At that time, a person is rewarded with the quality of Israel, meaning that all his actions are only for the sake of the Creator. Then is the time when he can receive the Torah, and the shells cannot suck from holiness. By this, we can interpret what our sages said: the world exists only for one who restrains himself during a feud. We should understand why, if a person does not restrain himself but replies to the other during a feud, because of this, the world cannot exist. In the work, this means that the world is the person himself. As it is written in the Zohar, every person is a small world in and of itself. Therefore, this means that when a person begins to quarrel with the body and wants to obey what our sages said, one should always vex the good inclination over the evil inclination. And Rashi interpreted that he should make war with it, called the war of the inclination. Meaning, when a person demands of the body to do everything for the sake of the Creator, this infuriates the evil inclination, as he wants to annul its authority altogether. And everything a person does, he wants it all to be for the sake of the Creator. At that time, the body comes to him with just arguments, that the body is making rational arguments. But if a person wants to live, meaning he wants to achieve the complete wholeness and observe the will of the Creator, whose desire is to do good to his creations, meaning be rewarded with the light of Torah, which is the delight and pleasure in the thought of creation, at that time it is forbidden to answer the body with rational arguments, meaning to say that he is going within reason, since within reason must be in order to receive. Instead, he restrains himself during a feud and tells it, from the perspective of the intellect, you are correct, but I am going above reason.
1: Now we will go to the lesson from July 25, 2002. Rab, what is it? It is forbidden to teach the Torah to the idol worshippers in the work. Prohibition, we always say that our law is that there is no prohibition. There's no prohibition. It's just that we exist below the entire ladder of degrees, where each and every degree are spiritual laws that emerged as the result of the first restriction by way of cause and consequence from above downwards, that all of these laws actually stem from only one thing: the will to receive that exists in Malchut of Ein Sof, and her decision to reach a desire to bestow, like the one who created it. That is all. There is a law, which is the will to receive, that the Creator created, and there is a law of equivalence of form that the created being that wants that takes upon himself. These two laws are contradictory laws. The law of the will to receive, where the will to receive operates only for its own benefit and how to fill itself. And the law of equivalence of form is that the will to receive has to operate in order to fill the Creator. This is called to bestow. So, from the collision of these two laws, come to us all of the other conditions which are actually the spiritual degrees. And so the ladder of degrees emerged from above down to the lowest degree. On the highest degree exists the law of equivalence of form. On the smallest degree exists only the law of the will to receive. And in the middle, it's how these two laws can divide the created being, how the created being is divided. And the meaning of prohibited is impossible. So what is the prohibition to teach Torah to the idol worshippers? Torah means the lights that fill the vessels of bestowal. Torah means actions of bestowal. How can it be that if the will to receive is called idol worshipping, working for the stars and charms, that's idol worshipping. That his intention is not towards the Creator, but towards all kinds of other forces. All kinds of other forces are the forces that exist inside the will to receive. Besides the Creator and the will to receive, there's nothing else. Idol worshipping means he bows to the will to receive. And so it is impossible to teach him the Torah because simply his intention is different. He will not perceive what it means in order to bestow, and then also the upper light won't be able to reside in him. So it is impossible. And according to our language, we say it is prohibited. Prohibited means why is it prohibited? If it is impossible, say impossible. Because the sages speak from the path of correction. So they simply say, don't do it. It's not going to work for you. It is impossible for it to work. With short words, they say it is prohibited. This prohibition is a matter of a counsel. Don't do it because this cannot exist. But whichever way we look at it, we see that we always have an inclination to try to bring the Torah into the will to receive. We want to achieve something, that we will have something out of spirituality, seemingly spirituality, it doesn't matter. But we somehow try to do it with our will to receive. We don't understand that spirituality and the will to receive are opposite things. Because we have within us a point in the heart. That point is still under the control of the egoistic heart, the stony heart. And even though the point in the heart shines to us that there is something good in spirituality beyond the heart, but we don't feel that this good thing is the opposite of the heart, but rather we want to receive it just like the heart itself. That is, We don't know about the restriction. We don't feel the law of equivalence of form.

0: frustrated and confused and incapable and simply, why does it have to come in a way that is so difficult and not suitable for a person? The thing is that he says there in this article in Shamadi, the reason for the heaviness the person feels in a work, even when he already wants to annul before the Creator, meaning we're already talking about such people who realize that we have to annul, that's it, there's no choice. So even after we feel that we need to annul, meaning that there is a point in the heart which is already the opposite, we feel it is the opposite from the entire heart. Then we begin to feel that it is impossible for the point in the heart to rule over the person, that the will to bestow will govern, unless it is through faith, meaning through the feeling of the Creator. This stems from a simple law, a simple state, where spirituality means that Israel and the state where they're in and the Creator exist in a single point of connection, adhesion, bond. Therefore, if a person wants spirituality, meaning even some kind of desire to bestow, but it doesn't include to whom does he want to bestow, then this thing is not yet complete. It's not spirituality yet. Spirituality means a connection between these three things. And therefore, even when we reach a state where we have to annul, they have to annul themselves, they feel heaviness because the Creator is missing in this picture. This sufficiency, this heaviness, comes through the surrounding light. So the surrounding light then, like a clarion, tells us that we have no choice and we must achieve the feeling of the Creator. We must have Him open up towards us. And only in such a way we're somehow capable of changing our state and coming out of it. And then, if again in the prayer we have these three points together, that I am asking the Creator, I am, that I seemingly want to reach Him, and I ask from Him the power for it. This is called the power for the exodus from Egypt. When He is revealed.
1: Ken.
0: Yes.
2: Is there a state where people enter heaviness and live it?
0: Again?
2: They live this heaviness. And because the articles constantly say that there is such a thing, then you begin to justify the suffering. Meaning, it's okay that I suffer because the surrounding light is shining on me, that I suffer, I have heaviness. Now, how do we make the distinction between this justification that can happen, that where simply a person can use the suffering as an escape route?
0: A person enters the suffering, the feeling of heaviness, and it becomes like he's God. He begins to bow down before that state. He starts to think that if he's suffering, then he's higher, greater than the whole of humanity. Humanity is suffering because it lacks money or honor, and he suffers because he doesn't have spirituality. If he wants to remain in this suffering even for a minute, it means that he's not suffering, he's enjoying this suffering. There are such masochists, right? For us, everyone is like that, and it's a shell. It's a shell that truly rides on the person and tells him, ah, you are now truly the servant of the Creator. Look, what are you suffering for? For what purpose? Even one moment when a person

0: and is suffering, it's against the Creator. It's against the purpose of doing good to His creations. I know it about myself. This is something that is very hard to get rid of, truly difficult. And alone, it is impossible. It's only if you get a brainwash from the society, so that they come and confuse your intellect and they tell you it's incorrect. For us, it's very easy to lecture each other. We're made of the same will to receive. If I will tell you, no, you need to, and look, I mean, acting towards each other, it's easy. It's easy. It's possible. Because of all kinds of reasons, the will to receive supports it. So that I will show you myself as stronger, but you are truly impressed by it. So why not use it? We were given such a silly nature that we're impressed from the externality of the other, and externality of the other, my friend can do it any way he wants. So he, in his false externality, determines my true internality, what I have. You understand that I have nothing to do about it. This is how I'm built, that I'm impressed by what anyone around me does. Truly like a baby when they do boo to him. He's afraid. If we laugh, then it laughs. We're exactly like that. In that, we're not in any way different than a baby. Well, not with such forms that are too conspicuous, but this is how we are. And alone, it is impossible to come out of it. It's impossible. A person can spend years suffering and justify the suffering that he is mighty. How is he mighty? He's suffering. There are people like that who also enter prison, and they suffer for humanity, you know, seemingly as if he's special because he's suffering. It's a shell. From all kinds of different levels, unrelated to spirituality or related to spirituality, there is such a thing. This is the matter of the shell. Because the purpose of creation is the good who does good, to benefit his creations so that they feel good. If something is the opposite of that, you can justify it in whatever way you want, but it's wrong. Even if you see the worst possible things in the world, if you begin to suffer, right, this means that you justify what is happening with them directly. It's not that the Creator is doing these things. Certainly He is, but you're justifying the fact that they're in it, so you're no longer suffering for their states. Now, you might ask, but it is written that one who regrets with the public, etc., what does it mean to feel the sorrow of the public? To feel the sorrow of the public, that he comes from the perspective, from the side of the Creator, and he regrets that the Shekhinah is in exile from the public. You understand the exile of the Shekhinah? It's already purposeful. It pushes him to help the public to reach revelation. It's not that he enters into the public and starts to cry together with them. You understand? This is something which is entirely not how our body is pulling us. Yes?
1: It looks like in our society, maybe also in the articles, not enough emphasis on how the suffering is a shell. And there's perhaps an atmosphere or a glorification of this thing. And it's not clear enough in the articles. Maybe there are articles where
0: we have to fight this suffering. We have to emphasize that it is the opposite of the light, that it comes as a result of us seeing the posterior. What is the posterior? When we are not corrected so as to see the lights, and we feel that a bit more light is shining on us, we feel it in the posterior, because the vessel is the opposite of the light, so it feels the opposite of the light. If now truly light will shine on me, I will feel such darkness that I won't be able to come out of it. So what should I do? It's like with a person who lacks bread. Suddenly he enters into some party, some ball of rich people, and he sees how they throw everything away and what they do, and He hasn't seen a piece of bread for a week, and he enters this place of abundance and everything. Well, so will he feel pleasure out of it? He will feel even greater suffering. That way, before he was thinking that the whole world is like that, it's not too bad, you can suffer it somehow. Once he sees all of these things, it becomes truly terrible. This is why we need to understand that all of these opposite things come to us from the side of the corruption of the vessels. But whichever way you look at it, I don't think that the articles do not explain that it is forbidden to be in sadness, that it is forbidden to surrender to such states like despair and heaviness and weakness, lack of strength. You see, it's written in all of the articles, I think. It's not enough, maybe, because you want to have it before your eyes every time, because that's your state and you are constantly dragged into it, right? So what can you do? Yes.
1: The reason for the heaviness in the work is when a person discovers using the surrounding light how much the Creator is really the main actor, and the person refuses to accept it.
0: Certainly, the reason for the heaviness is in every state, from the initial state until a person reaches the state where the Creator is revealed, until the Creator is revealed, all of these states are heavy states. Feeling lightness, uplifted, elevation, the feeling of power, confidence, the possibility to execute. You can feel that only from the presence of the Creator. Only when He is like that before you, then our heart shall rejoice in Him. Before that, it doesn't matter in which forms, it will always be difficult, it will always be heavy, it will always be sad, and this is on purpose. But if a person agrees with these uncorrected states, well then.
1: No, why agreeing? I'm saying, if the heaviness comes from a person's inability to accept that the Creator is the one working in all of reality, and the more a person advances, the more he cannot agree with it, accept it, not the other way around.
0: I don't know how to say it, but nevertheless, until a person crosses the barrier, it is heavy, and it's just that we feel each time different manners of heaviness, of lack of forces. You have the power to work, but nevertheless, you, well, these are things that are impossible to express in words. In all kinds of different manners, these concepts of heaviness, of sadness, of laziness are replaced, but nevertheless, it is heavy. Heaviness means anything where it is difficult to work in the desire to bestow. And we feel it as though it is difficult for us to do in the will to receive, but it's not in the will to receive, because in the will to receive, if we would feel the goal, we would be working very powerful, very strongly. We lack nothing besides the feeling of the goal. Each one of us was inspired once in his life from all kinds of engagements or all kinds of attaining something that's interesting or good, or just to court how do you say, yeah, to court after something.
1: To court.

0: court after something that we want so badly. You understand? And even now, just show us something that is truly a worthwhile goal and they'll run after it. But the fact that the goal is in the will to bestow and it shines to us in its posterior, that higher degree, so this is how we feel it.
1: Against the greatness of the Creator, we seemingly have the greatness of the person himself. He relates things to himself, no?
0: Opposite the greatness of the Creator stands the greatness of the person. I wouldn't say it's the greatness of the person, but, well, ultimately maybe it is so. But in the middle, there are all kinds of different states. The more advanced state is that a person simply knows that he, by himself, is not capable of it, he can't do anything, and probably, indeed, without the Creator doing something, he won't be able to move. But he doesn't have the powers to call upon the Creator. It's very simple. You have the possibility to save yourself from death, but you can't ask for it. Because all in all, they bring a person to a state of a lack that is more and more correct, more sharp. So from all of these different deficiencies, I don't have spirituality, I don't have this, I don't have knowledge, I don't have all kinds of things, later on to bring you more and more to a deficiency where specifically I don't have a connection with him. That's it, that to aim towards the Creator, to aim my attention to him, that's the very last thing. That's very difficult. And the children of Israel side from the work. It is specifically from that, that they are already in a state where they can find a connection with him so that he will help. It's not that he doesn't want it or he deflects them. They stand opposite each other and they cannot ask. Student, isn't it because he's not great enough in their eyes, or is it...
1: Well, let's say he's not great enough. Certainly that's what the greatness is revealed. But he simply can't. The person feels that he can't. You don't see it, you don't feel it. But what am I trying to say? We gave this example once, that if you have a circle and the person is in the center of the circle and the Creator is all around the circle, then from the center to the Creator, to the surrounding, around the circle, only one thin line. So I have to scan this entire circle and several times back and forth until I eventually enter this tiny conduit and I go up to him, to the Creator. I climb it to the Creator, meaning until a person locates specifically this discernment. Who am I? What is this connection to him? This conduit doesn't exist in spirituality, right? What is this desire? Meaning, what is the connection that can be to him, and who is he who answers this connection for me? Those three things as one, then he scans the whole circle until he grasps this line. And the heaviness here, we need to remember that this is the calling, that without the heaviness we wouldn't try, but the heaviness itself is not the goal and the purpose. We shouldn't rejoice from it. And the faster we come out of it, it's a sign that we realized that state. We checked that in that state there is no connection with the Creator, and we go to another state. We go to another state and we get stuck there too. But until we come to scrutinizing the correct deficiency. All those states are to scrutinize precisely the point of contact in these three things, myself and him, and what should be the connection, on which condition can that connection be formed.
0: What does it mean that the Creator does not complain or come with libel against His creations?
1: It's written that the Creator does not come with libel against His created beings, not complain against them. Meaning, He doesn't do things.
0: Meaning, He doesn't do anything intentionally in order to harm.
1: Yeah, He's not bad to you. So if He's not bad, then where do you feel the bad if not from Him? You feel bad from Him because of the disparity of qualities. To understand that all the heaviness is a result of these opposite qualities. This is a great bit of wisdom. And we can try and overcome everything in life and not agree with it and fight to the death. We don't care. As long as we can try to attain what we want. You see how people waste their life away in order to obtain something. And here, a person is so weak. Just let him kill me. I cannot move. I know those states, right? There's a state where now they can do whatever they want to me, whoever wants. I can't lift a finger. That's how it is, because it's a spiritual matter. The opposition between the light and the vessels brings about such a state where it's impossible for the vessel to do any movement toward the light. And there are still worse states. A person has to accumulate all those states and build the correct attitude to the Creator from them. Then he receives the connection. But in all those states, we need to understand that we don't have any free choice with the exception of receiving help from the society. Above the barrier, we have free choice, lights, vessels, states, shells, holiness, everything is before a person. And he becomes free of the will to receive to the extent he has a screen. Then he has the power. He acquired a screen, 10 kilos, and at least yes, 10 kilos of freedom from the will to receive. It doesn't have that much heaviness. Well, what is that heaviness? That we are under the rule of the will to receive compared to the light. If not for the light, we wouldn't feel the rule of the will to receive. We would live like everyone. If the light shines and we are under the rule of the will to receive, we feel the rule of the desire, like this rule that we detest, can't tolerate, because the light shines to us this way. So we need one of two things. Either the light will disappear or the will to receive will disappear. We cannot exist in both of them. That's a state. It's worse than death. So when a person comes out above reason, meaning he gets rid of his ego, he doesn't think of himself, he becomes free. And then he will truly have the ability to perform free acts, not heaviness, but lightness. Everything is before him. But in our state, below the barrier, we're without a screen, that gives you the freedom, then we have one type of kind of freedom. Out of all the actions you can do in life, you have only one free action. If you are in that circle, as we said, except now that's a different shape, a different quality, that the whole circle, and you're in the center. Let's say the circle is all your possibilities of what you can do in life, and there's only one line. There's only one direction where you can be, you can truly determine something. And now that others and the others in the society, in your education, in your nature, will determine only one thing: to be influenced by a good society that will advance you toward the goal, or not. And that's it. Everything else has no tangible existence. It only feels to you that you are making decisions. Why does it seem to you that you are making decisions? Because you work according to the will to receive. So it feels to you that you are working and you are doing, and that you are being pushed from within, that these records come from the will to receive, and they push you into different things. Suddenly I want this and I want that, and suddenly it's like this and it's another way, and I do it, and it seems like it's my own program, and I carry out my own program and my own goals, and I'm doing and I'm attaining. And you look at people from the side and you see how each one is programmed. He has nothing that he's doing that is truly, can be truly be called Adam, man. Everyone is as beasts. They're running, they're doing what, moo, nothing. Yeah, you can't see it on yourself. So our guides tell us, it's a waste of time. If you want to do something truly, one action that you can do in life where you will determine that it is you and you're not simply running a program, right? Then choose a society that will help you advance toward the goal, the Creator. That's it. You choose such a society. You've made an action outside of the program. If you can't do it, then we haven't done anything in life that's beyond beastliness, meaning it doesn't, you know, you live, you die, there's no benefit to it, there's no difference. You're simply running a program, it's not you.
0: The record of the will to receive, where did that come from? We were given the point of the soul, everything actually descended from there. So where in the process did the record of the will to receive form?
1: No, I don't get it.
0: You said there's a record of the will to receive.
1: The records in us are records from the shattering of Adam HaRishon. I used to be in the best possible state. And I fell from that state. I lost my screens, my intention to bestow, adhesion with the Creator, the feeling of fulfillment, everything. I lost it all. And now I'm in my current state. All the states during my fall are in me. I now need to reach them through free choice in the opposite order, in driving reverse, so we're backing up into them, right? One by one, each and every state I was in before, the way I fell from degree to degree, and then back up these degrees, I have to make it. So what are you asking? I have records from that.
0: So these records can once be able to receive, or
1: but these records when they awaken, I can control when they awaken or if they will awaken. But when they do, there's an order of development, beastly development, and then they don't ask me. I developed like that for thousands of years. How long is a person alive on the face of the planet? A million years. I'm developing in a beastly way. My soul started developing 5,000 years ago, right? It's developing from Abraham on. There was another stage of development of the soul. So that's it. So development. Now, this development is also gradual, and development in within the same will to receive. But nobody's asking me anything. I simply carry out these records in me. There's no choice there. The choice begins when in these records that fell down to this world from the degree of the end of correction down to the barrier, Machsom, a soul would come rolling down like that, right? Sliding down. And then below the barrier, it falls further and further down, lower and lower. Now, from the lowest degree, the beastly degree, corporeal degree, the soul rises toward the barrier. When it is approaching the barrier, it feels the posterior of the first spiritual degree, the lowest one, right? Achap of Malchut of Asiya, for example, right? She feels it. Then inside my heart, I feel the point in the heart. This point in the heart is called the point of the posterior of the Malchut of Asiya. I begin to feel it, I begin to enter development in a special way. And that's it. Then I already have this dual feeling. There are two forces, two states, two worlds, two things that work on me, act on me, determine, you know, and I'm either in this or in that or in both of them together. And this is where all our states come from. And as much as I can, I'm in both of them together, this is intolerable. As Rabbi says, it's good to enjoy this world or enjoy that world, but to be hanging between heaven and earth, there's no worse state. There are those who are able to enjoy both worlds. Well, look at our friends in Bnei Brak. Yeah, or the other way around, that the righteous that raise this world to the spiritual world, they also enjoy both worlds.
2: No.
0: Maybe to focus on something. We say that the records are because of the entrance of the lights and the exit of the lights. It's what emerges from the entrance of the lights into the vessel and the exit of the lights from the vessel. Where in this world, even below this world, before the point in our heart awakens, is there even a vessel where there is the entrance of the lights and the exit of the lights? All of these things which actually create the record. So what kind of record awakens if there was no action yet?
1: You don't know yet. You're saying what kind of vessels you have in this world and what records and what lights, inner surrounding, and so on and so forth. You don't know what kind of vessels are in the lower degrees. There's a vessel that's connected in such a way that it has Galgalta Ve'naim. And it has Hashmal and Noga and the three impure shells. And below the three impure shells, the discernment in this world. And it's all one vessel. You should learn. There are things you don't know yet. You don't know, okay?
0: Vessels in this world, spiritual vessels?
1: Bestow vessels? I don't know what is spiritual vessels, I'm sorry. I don't know what is spiritual, what is corporeal. The shell is it spiritual or corporeal? It's spiritual. They have the servants below the shell. Call them corporeal. So what?
0: So what is corporeality in that state?
1: Hold on, sir. The difference between the will to receive, that the corporeal and the spiritual will to receive, is that the corporeal is, well, between the corporeal will desire and the shell, is that the shell has a recognition of the Creator against it, and the will to receive in this world does not have the recognition of the Creator against it. But it's also the will to receive, so it's a creation in and of itself, or right? Or where do you see everything that you see? It's a symbol to receive, except on such a level that it's disconnected from the feeling of the Creator. But it is disconnected, not that the Creator is disconnected from it. The fact that you're disconnected from the Creator doesn't mean the Creator is disconnected from you. He is in you, don't worry. He's in charge, he's doing everything needed. You get it? So it depends on how you're looking at things. If you look at things from your point of view, the way you feel it, right? Then you feel nothing besides yourself and this little world, and nothing else exists. But it's only one part of the entire vessel. If you talk about the vessel, the entirety of the vessel, the way we learn about it, then it's a little different than what you can see with your eyes. Then you would have to attach to yourself the shell and holiness and all those things. Right? Well, you don't feel them, right? You can't. You feel only a small portion of the total things that are happening. So what? They teach you that it's not exactly so. There's an entire world you can't feel. Take it into consideration.
0: So if we say actually that the record is really the vessel's feeling of the Creator, it doesn't matter if it's the shell or holiness, the Rishimo, the record stems from the feeling of the Creator, the recognition of the Creator.
1: Again, I'm telling you, you're as smart as what you've learned. So learn more and you become smarter. I'll tell you only one thing. You learn that after that we go through the double concealment and then a regular concealment, and after that we're using these vessels in spirituality. Did you learn that?
0: Yes.
1: How? Which vessels do you have here? I just feel some concealment. I feel not good here, this way, that way. How does that belong to spirituality? Just imagine that these vessels are vessels and they're great vessels. And then in spirituality, you'll get to know them. You get to know them and understand that it belongs to the same spiritual vessel that you will have. To such an extent that you'll attain nothing in spirituality unless you turn to these vessels that now you're just passing by. That's it. So don't be so quick to say this doesn't exist. We didn't learn it. Didn't learn it. You know, it's the student always says that in a test or something. Oh, we didn't learn that.
0: Yeah, I know that.
1: Yeah.
0: What does it mean to receive the Torah?
1: To receive the laws of the Torah. The laws of the Torah means the laws of development in order to bestow. This is called the laws of Torah.
0: To accept them?
1: Yes, to accept them. I mean, to take it upon himself, yeah?
2: No.
3: What value is there for a person's development before he had a soul? Let's say, 5,000 years he has a soul, but a person, just as a beast, exist like a person, I don't know, 250,000 years. So that doesn't matter? Well, so what's the value of the development of this beast until you get a soul?
4: Just like Earth, the whole universe gradually shrunk. That's how our biological bodies do. They were made in the same direction from still, vegetative, animal. What's the problem here? It's exactly like that. Development.
3: There was a certain point that a soul was implanted in this beast.
4: No, the vessels, the desires that come from zero and onwards. So those desires build the external matter according to the desire. According to the internal desire.
3: It's not clear what's the connection.
4: What's the difference between a person who lived a million years ago and now? Is that the question? The desire that's revealed to him, that spiritual gene that was there a million years ago, he didn't feel it whatsoever, except for his existence there, for family, for food and sex and for shelter, beastly things, animalistic things. And until he developed, and the more the development, the lower the development, it demands much more time. In higher degrees, the development is much faster. It's like in a pyramid. So the development for the primordial man was, it had to go through thousands and thousands of years. Let's say 500,000 years. What does it matter how long? I don't want to say numbers here.
3: Ask.
4: And then these desires come to much more advanced states of the desire until it becomes like we spoke, from animalism to being an animalistic desires to money, honor, knowledge. And you could see in our days how fast the development of the desires for things is, how more extreme things become. The world is connecting in all of its edges, and all of its edges, and look what's happening in the world. It's not happening because it's happening because of the connection of all the parts of the world. Look what it's causing. One enters the other, suffers, enjoys one from the other. Look at what how the world now. We will see that every day will be so new that you won't know how it will end in the whole world. Not for you. You wake up in the morning and you don't know what will be in the evening. We'll all explode, or we'll live, and in what way will we live, etc. That's how it will be in the whole world. And like that, every day. It'll be happy. But we can see how it will be a little bit like this. That will be the form of existence. All these things we will get accustomed to. That's the wonder about it. You'll be able to survive in anything. To accept it as usual. So much so that this moment, that very second that I'm alive, the next second I'm not thinking of. I don't think. Do you understand? What will be, won't be, like people think, oh, let's not think about tomorrow. So tomorrow it will be the next second, truly. And everyone will live that way. Until time will disappear. That will be the distinguishment of the correct time. Meaning through that we will truly feel that we can get rid of the desire to receive. Yes.
3: To continue, Gilad, we said that everything in the desire is what we have on the outside. We know the world was created. So when was a person created? How is that?
4: What you're asking is, on one hand, we say that what a person feels, he feels in his five senses, and those senses that are in him bring the form of the world to him. And really, what form does the world have? It has no form. Rather, we can talk about form only in relation to the one who feels that form. Yes? And that's how Rabash writes. There are whole articles about this, where you cannot talk about a concept without the one who is attaining that concept. Meaning, we can't say about anything outside of a person that exists. Yes? Why do we say about a person that he exists? Some concept of that? Because a person feels it. Now you say, that's fine. We accepted that. Let's say we accepted that around us what is there we don't know. Our impression of our senses internally gives us such a picture of the world. And it's so indistinguishable to us that it really appears to us that it exists, that it's not imaginary as it's written, but that it exists. I feel in my senses that it's there, so it's there. It's very hard for me. I can't go out of my body and to see that outside of my body this thing has no form and no existence. I can't. But that's what the sages say. Okay. But on the other hand, the sages say that before the world was created, yes, first the world was created, and then man was created in spirituality. And also in this world, first the universe was created, and then earth, until it restricted itself and cooled off. And after that, man was created, yes? So, how can we talk about the external nature as existing and in such a way that it gradually is being built, and then man. So how can we talk about this nature as existing even before man comes and feels this nature in his senses? Yes? So we are talking about this nature that exists before man, precisely with the senses that a person can describe in his own senses. Otherwise, you won't be able to talk about it. I'm not trying to trick you here, but is it not understood?
3: Only the last thing.
4: Except for the last sentence, yes. How can I say this any other way?
3: Also, it's all expression of desires.
4: Yes, wonderful. You see, you said it more correctly. It's all an expression of desires, but whoever can then tell about this according to his attainment and tells us about it, he tells it to us about it in our words. You see me? Yes? That's it.
3: How can we speak about a gradual development when there's always an infinite break between degree to degree?
4: No, the pause of Ein Sof from degree to degree does not contradict the gradual development, but rather to the contrary, it observes it. It's like the connection between degrees through Ein Sof. What's the path of Ein Sof? We're saying that each degree is like a slice of lunch meat or something like that. You know, you repeat it and you go slice after slice like that to the whole form of the whole thing. You start from there, you start with a thick slice, and then you go all the way to the whole way from above down, and you continue downwards like that. In every degree, we say there's man and mad, even though we don't know what this is, and we don't raise a prayer conscientiously, and we don't receive lights from above. But there are these things. All this order is in each and every degree and every state. And we say that man rises to Ein Sof, and from there the lights descend to us. There's no state that does not cascade and slide to us that's not from Ein Sof, even our states. Because in our states, we say corrections. There are no states in us that existed once. They existed once, seemingly in the shattered vessels. And also, they were not our vessels. Our vessels are already vessels of the desire of a human being. And that's different. It's not the vessels that fall and come to us as a root, as a preparation. Therefore, everything, every picture, every state of ours comes to Ein Sof and back, to Ein Sof and back. Don't think that it's a long way. Don't think of it being miles away and until it comes back. It's not.
3: About the records we mentioned before.
4: Yes.
3: If between each and every record there's a break, or is there a certain relation, something that still connects them all, that shows how they're developing gradually?
4: No, between each and every record, there's cause and consequence. And these things, they're connected in Ein Sof. Because of this, it goes to Ein Sof. In our world, in our state, these spiritual degrees, these states are not connected. There's a cut between them. Where Keter becomes Malchut and Malchut becomes Keter. Keter becomes Malchut. Where Malchut of the upper one becomes Keter for the lower one. Where can such a thing exist? There is no such thing. But rather, if I go gradually to slices and to work with the will to receive a little bit more each time, another drop, then for me, if I finish something, I reach Malchut with this discernment, I take the next discernment that starts from Keter and I start again. Therefore, Malchut of the upper one stands upon the Keter of the lower one. But when it stands upon it and passes it along to it, everything, that doesn't mean that there's a connection between them. There can't be a connection between Keter and Malchut. A connection between Keter and Malchut can only be where the Keters and the Malchuts are connected, which is in Ein Sof. There, in the final correction, in a state of he and his name are one, that's where everyone's connected together. And when they slide down to us, In us, they're not together. In us, this is still an uncorrected state. But when it will be corrected, it will be together. The Ketels and the Malchuts, everything together. Yes, by the reflected light, Malchut becomes and reaches, becomes Ketel. So from there, actually, every next action comes to me.
3: And every

0: every degree, there's a certain attainment of the end of correction.
1: We say like this: every person, when he goes to do something, he must make it so that he and the Creator and this action will be as one. Yes, that's what's written there in the letter. It's precisely that same discernment that you have to need to be connected to Ein Sof, where you're connected to Him, and then you go to your state and do. That's then your slice between action to action will be a true cut, a true slice. You recognize it being a cut on one hand, on the other hand, you connected it through the true point in Ein Sof.
0: But it's still not cause and effect.
1: Cause and consequences? No. Cause and consequence are these records are in Ein Sof. Imagine to yourself this way. There's a point. In this point are all your records and all your discernments with the states you have to go through, which is the implementation of the records, actually. And with the Creator, it's all together, and He and His name are one. In that point, from that point downwards, make a million paths, yes? And there are a million states below. So what is each and every state? Each and every state is a certain implementation, a partial implementation of that discernment of the connection of He and His name is one. So when you finish it and you implement a certain action, you kind of return to Ein Sof, take from there, from that general matter of He and His name are one, the next record in line, and realize it. I don't understand what's the problem here, but Ein Sof is inside. You just need to go, it's only towards yourself, it's cut. Well, that's, all right, guys, we need to learn.
0: Let's share impressions from the lesson. What are we taking to implement in the 10?
1: First of all, there's only one button you can press on. That's the group. There's no other choice. Only that. We're not missing anything, just the feeling of the goal. And it's very interesting to hear what it means, the sorrow of the public, to be sorrow with the public, that it's the exile of the Shekhinah from the public. You understand about the exile of the Shekhinah? That's what brings him sorrow and pushes him to bring prayers for them. And not that he wants to go and cry with them about their problems. This is where the Rav talks about the sorrow of the public.
0: Yeah, a very exciting lesson. A lot of terms, a lot of nice things, that there's a ladder of degrees, and on the highest part, there's equivalence of form, and on the lowest degree, there's a will to receive. And the heaviness that a person doesn't feel inspiration or forces is that you're still trying to attain spirituality in the will to receive. A person feels bad because of the opposite of his qualities. And the heaviness is because we're under the control of the will to receive before the light. If we wouldn't feel the light on the other side, there wouldn't be heaviness, because then you'd be in the will to receive. And in that state, we work together.
1: Yes, just like we're in the desire to receive, and it seems like we're free in our choices, it's all an illusion. If we really want to advance, we need to devote ourselves to the good environment, to the good society that we're building, and it is what needs to help us gather, connect three states that need to be one. And we always need to see them as one, and that is me, the action that I do, and the Creator that's there. Meaning it's not enough that I am going to bestow, I need to see who I'm bestowing to. that I'm coming to bestow to the Creator, and what advances us to that state is for the Creator to enter the picture when we feel a need for Him and ask Him for help and forces. Then the surrounding light operates upon us and creates heaviness, so that we will truly add Him this component. So all three discernments, again, which are the person, Israel will say, the action, the state, and the Creator, for them to be in one point of connection, in one point of unity.
0: Rav gave a broad view, so that's why I can't summarize anything. But everything you said, I agree with.
1: Also from the lesson, lightness, upliftment, feeling confidence, the ability to perform, you can only feel from the presence of the Creator. Only when He's like that, before you, then in Him our heart shall rejoice. And just like the friends reminded about the heaviness, that's truly an announcement that comes from the surrounding light to tell us that we have no choice, that we have to attain the feeling of the Creator, that we must have Him open up for us.
0: I also heard these things, that the feeling of the heaviness that comes in the work is a result of not putting the Creator into the picture. That's what the feeling of heaviness comes from.
1: What do we have there?
2: Zor wrote,
1: "You express in falsehoods to me my true inner truth. We have a commitment to always be in right, and spirituality is here, it's not far. Spirituality is here, it's not far." What I took from the lesson is that Rav explained that soon humanity will come to such a state that today I'm alive and tomorrow I truly have no idea what will be. And even more than that, that a second from now, a person won't be certain of what will be, and he will live the moment, the current second, and then time will disappear, and we will live in that strange state. And Rav also said, even about that, even a person can get accustomed to that.
0: Let's go to the next part and sing a song first.

0: בוקר טוב חברים. אנחנו ממשיכים ללמוד.
1: Good morning, friends. We are continuing to study the study of Ten Sefirot, Volume 1, Part 1. Soon we will see a recorded lesson from Rav from 2007. In this lesson, there will be less drawings, but there will be Rav's explanations about all kinds of general principles in the study of Tes, in the study of the wisdom of Kabbalah. It's worth it for us to describe, write them down, and find ourselves in there. And the main thing is not to forget the intention, why we're studying, what we want to attain, because the body would love to blur things, as we know. We shouldn't forget that we're here to draw the reforming light to advance us to those states that we'll be studying about.
2: Yeah, we are going to study from the study of the Ten Sefirot, from the beginning, at page number 2. We're going to continue from item 5 in the inner light that speaks about empty air and space. And obviously, we want to follow in the book after the text. So, please, let's watch the lesson.
1: The study of the Ten Sefirot, Volume 1, Part 1, page 2, little item 5, which relates to the words empty air and space. Inner light, little item 5. This does not refer to corporeal air whatsoever. Rather, there is a spiritual light that is called so. There are two phases of light in each complete partsuf, which are called light of Chochmah and light of Chasadim. The light of Chochmah is the self of the partsuf, meaning the vitality in it. The light of Chasadim is only a light that clothes over the light of Chochmah in the partsuf, since the light of Chochmah cannot clothe in the partsuf if it is not first clothed in light of Chasadim. However, sometimes when the partsufim are in katnut, there they do not have more than the light of Chasadim. You should know

0: that that light of chasadim is called air or wind, as well as spirit, in itself without the light of chokhmah is called empty air, meaning that it is devoid of light of chokhmah. Then it awaits for the light of chokhmah to clothe within it and fill it. The Ari tells us that before the worlds were created, meaning in Ein Sof, there was no such empty air in reality at all, since there was no deficiency there at all.
1: He explains about states that the created beings will be in them. For now, we have the world of Ein Sof, where we're not lacking anything, meaning the presence of the Creator, the presence of the light, as much as it can be in all ways, is there in a vessel, in the desire that was created. A simple desire and a vessel and the simple light. Simple means that there are no degrees. Not that it's simple. Meaning there's everything there, but everything is in one unification. That's why you can't discern different degrees. It includes everything. What comes afterwards will expand out of the state, will be the parts of the state called Ein Sof. In that state of Ein Sof, the emanator created the vessel and filled it with light and devoted it, said, here, this is creation. There is no more, no less. This is it. Now the problem is, in this creation, to create the third component, something that resembles the Creator. That this discernment is called Adam, not a man to look at us, not a person, not this form, but Adam means something, the only thing that's lacking in the world of Ein Sof, a special force, a special discernment that we need to add in the world of Ein Sof, that this discernment is called Adam, that this vessel and this light that fills that vessel, both of them will reach a state to resemble the thought of creation that created us. And this ability to resemble the thought of creation that created us, that is called Adam. Meaning, the plan of resemblance, that exertion for that adaptation, the result of this adaptation is that Ein Sof attains towards the emanator, that is called Adam. Meaning, Ein Sof plus Adam equals the emanator. Why am I saying this? So you have to understand that this word Adam speaks about a discernment, a very special discernment that is actually, on the one hand, in Ein Sof, in some seed, in some beginning, because you don't have anything that can plant on its own without a, grow on its own without a reason, only from the emanator. On the other hand, this beginning, as we will see, is built upon the opposite of itself. That's why when it develops, so it turns out, we get this Adam, this discernment that is supposedly growing on an empty place, without any base, without any support, supposedly, on behalf of the Creator, that by that it is independent. And then it turns out that we have a vessel and we have a light, that they both come from the emanator, and they are both the Adam that is built upon it. That is something completely independent that equals the emanator, that thought of creation that created it. It's equal to it. And then the light and the vessel is supposedly some foundation, some area that upon it a person builds himself.
2: No, okay, okay.
0: They're asking, what is the light of Chochmah and how is it felt in us?
1: The light that fills the world of Ein Sof isn't divided into any lights. You still can't discern in it, and there's nobody to discern. The Kabbalists that attain these states tell us from their attainment. And their attainment is according to their equivalence of form to those states. A person that reaches a state that the vessel in him is in complete correction and already reaches this definition called Ein Sof in his vessel, so he tells us about it, what the world of Ein Sof means. A world is an inner feeling of the created being. The state of the Malchut is called a world. And then they tell us that this state is the simple light that fills all of reality. There's no light of Chochmah, no light of Chasadim, no vacant place, no empty air, no discernments that will come later on. Everything is one simple light filling all of reality. Then discernments on behalf of the created being will start coming on behalf of the desire. That desire will start doing all kinds of actions. And according to the actions that it changes itself, it'll feel itself through all kinds of states. Once empty air, once the light of Chasadim, then the light of Chasadim that is inside of the light of Chochmah is clothed, sometimes the light of Chochmah, through all kinds of states, it'll feel itself. That is what we will learn later. And all these events, these states, will take place on the world to receive, that is in the state of Ein Sof for now, in order that in this game between it and the light, that's how it's called, a game. As it's written, he plays with the whale, with the Malchut of Ein Sof, which is called a whale. The light of Chochmah in it. So the game between the light and the vessel will allow us to create this created being, which is called Adam.
0: If in the end of an action we say there's none else besides him, or we discover it, then how can it be that there's something independent still that's called a person? What does he have that remains that's his?
1: What's in the Adam that is called his? By the shattering of the vessels, a person reaches discernments, which is called the will to receive. Because before there is no will to receive. It's all included in the light. And the light is the initial, the primary. It is what performs. It is what does. It is what controls. So in the light, the vessel isn't felt. When we shatter the vessel, states of revealing the deficiency become. Before it wasn't revealed, because the abundance, if the tea is filling the cup, you can't do anything. You need to spill a bit of tea, and then you can do what you want with the cup. So first, we need not an abundance to build the cup. We need the cup to exist without the abundance. That's what happens in the shattering of the vessels. It's not that the vessel is shattered. It's that we disconnect the fulfillment from the desire. And we reveal the desire that resists the fulfillment. The desire that resists the fulfillment becomes the one determining the fulfillment now. And in determining that fulfillment, it can express itself and build its relation, to build the Adam in it, that discernment, that free discernment, that the deficiency comes before the light, when we use that term. Then, obviously, the light works and the deficiency works in all kinds of different ways, but everything is already organized in a way. The Adam, the corporeal person that is disconnected from the spiritual reality that exists in this world, confused with all his desires and the lights that he doesn't feel affect him, this is all in order for to let the desire be the one determining the fulfillment. And to develop that desire, to know in what to be fulfilled, meaning not in pleasures like before, but in which way, meaning in which quality he wants to fill himself. It's not only a matter of fulfillment. We're not talking about the fulfillment anymore, more or less, but who am I? There's an extra component here called Adam that is important for me by that to resemble the Creator and not the fulfillment that is pressing on me and wanting to determine that I'll be exist this way or a different way. So, we're still learning. Every time we know the system more and more, you can't really explain it. We hope that one day we'll be able to speak in simple words, that we need to bring the conditions to create that Adam. Yes.
0: A question that comes from Australia. Why does the Kabbalist write about his personal attainment if each needs to attain it in his degree, and each degree is different?
1: That's not right. The Australians are wrong.
2: Adam,
1: a person, attains all the degrees of his development, just like everyone. Everyone who reaches all these 125 degrees recognizes the same picture. Each one gets a personal inspiration of that picture. That's something else. That's according to his vessel. Like if we hear music from the same source, you get a different inspiration than me. But we both hear and we both get inspired. And in somewhat, it resembles one another. Just in an inner, personal way, we can compare ourselves. Because for you, the 613 desires are in a certain order, in a certain connection between them, different than what I have. But that's a personal perception in each and every cell of the body of Adam Rishon, that in that we can't make comparisons, and we don't need to. The inspiration is a general inspiration for everyone. That's why when a Kabbalist writes books, he does us a great favor, because by this, in somewhat, we can already recognize what to yearn for, what we're expecting, and from this, we get a desire for surrounding light. Let's keep going, please.
0: Item 6, above in the words of the Ari, and space, we're going below to item 6. To understand that word, you must first know the essence of a spiritual kli. Since the emanated being receives its vitality from the emanator, it necessarily implies that it has a desire and yearning to receive its abundance from him. Know that the measure of that desire and yearning is all the substance that is in the emanated being. Thus, everything that is in the emanated being, except that for that substance, is no longer attributed to his substance, but to his abundance, which he receives from the emanator. Furthermore, that substance determines the gadlut, the adulthood of the level of each emanated being, each partsuf, and each sfira.
1: Meaning, we can't relate to the light. What is the light? We don't know. We are the material, the will to receive. And only from within it, we can discuss what the will to receive feels, what goes through it, what fills it. We never know about the fulfillment itself, what it really is. I can say this filling seems yellow. Why? Because it absorbs such light waves that I recognize as yellow. That's the way it awakens such feelings in me, and by a social agreement, we all call it yellow. Towards my own body, it's called warm. Towards my discernments, my desires, it discerns it as liquid, this fulfillment. But if not for me, recognizing that it's liquid, that it's warm, that it's yellow, someone else could recognize it differently. That's why we never speak about the fulfillment on its own, because we don't know what it is, but always the way the vessel reveals it. That's why the light we are talking about isn't the light, but it's something I'm already grasping. It's something that I'm recognizing, meaning the light is a result of something, a phenomena in the vessel, an inspiration in the vessel called light. We, let's say, go out into the universe. Well, we uplift from the Earth's atmosphere. Everything's black, no light. But it's filled with light, the sun, the stars. On Earth, what do we have? Just a tiny bit of the light that is in space. But because this light doesn't bump in to, if I put a piece of paper, so I'll see how it's filled with light. Because the light bumps into something, so the vessel reveals it. Meaning there has to be something to resist the light. Then I discover that it exists. And if I don't discover it in such a way, it doesn't exist. Because we have air, in the air we have particles, so I can see there's light. A beam of light comes through the window, and I can see dust in the room. Why? Because it bumps into those particles. If it wouldn't bump into anything, I wouldn't recognize anything. It would be darkness. Meaning the light and darkness are towards a created being. Whether it can be as some separation to the light or not. We today, now, are only a separation to those certain waves that we can recognize. The sound waves, light waves, different senses of taste, smell, touch, but we can't tell spiritual waves. We can't have some kind of partition to them. We need inside us to build a resistance to the upper light called a screen. Then to the extent that we will have that screen, will be able to feel the light. He explains it in all kinds of ways with the wick and the light, and he gives all kinds of examples. So the vessel reveals a special phenomena called light. And the light itself, only in a certain way we can speak about it, meaning there's no creator without a created being. Yeah.
0: This matter that we're made of, this vessel is a desire and yearning. He speaks here, what's the difference between the desire and the yearning?
1: The desire is the force that exists in me to begin with, that awakens in me through some external cause, or internal, you could say, but it doesn't depend on me. I want something. The yearning is that I develop that extra relation, an extra force, an extra attraction, a tendency beyond the initial desire I got. I felt a certain taste in something. Now, with my work, my exertion, I start growing my desire, nourishing it, developing it towards that fulfillment more and more. So that addition that comes to me from my exertion, by my work towards that fulfillment, is called yearning. The desire comes from the Creator. The yearning is developed by the created being.
0: Yes, the desire comes from the Creator. The yearning is developed by the created being. We have an opportunity now to develop yearning through questions. Let's scrutinize what we learned. Again, we studied item 5 and 6 in the text, the small 5 and 6. Rav explained a lot about the perception of reality and how we need to perceive this spiritual reality according to what principles, like Aaron explained earlier before we read. So let's approach questions. Yes, David.
1: We heard that the light is clothed, the light of Chassadim clothes the light of Chokhmah. How can we depict emotionally what this means, that a light is clothed in a light?
0: Light, clothing light. Let's go back to the definition. Like Rav said, what is light? Light is the impression within the vessel. And we can't say anything about the light itself. Actually, if we're talking about all kinds of lights, we're talking about states that the created being goes through and feels them. So yes, according to the explanation that we received, we also heard that, I think you're asking about that situation where we start to talk about empty space, meaning it's the light of Chassadim that doesn't have the clothing of Chokhmah, so it feels only Chassadim, and you're asking what is light clothed by in light? It probably talks about a desire of the created being to be filled, but with its intention, with its addition of that yearning to also observe the desire of the emanator. So it's about that state that we're talking about, the light being clothed on light. The light of Chokhmah, the desire of the emanator to fill the Kli, and the emanate being, and the light of Chassadim, the yearning for it that he can give back so he can bring contentment to the emanator.
1: We can also go to the definitions and see how Baal HaSulam always takes us to the four phases of direct light. That's where you can always go back to there in every question. So if we, let's say, page 31, and see what the light of mercy is, it's in question number 6. He says, the light of Chassadim is a light that clothes the light of Chokhmah and is extended to the emanated being with the first intensification. Again, the light of Chassadim is a light that clothes the light of Chokhmah and extended to the emanated being with the first intensification, meaning is what was created by the root, that is phase 1. That's what defined in it is the light of Chokhmah, but there still is in a vessel separated from the light. And then what's revealed in phase 1, the actual existence of the giver, the quality of the giver, and this desire to be like the giver, is ready in a new vessel called phase two. And the pleasure, the light that is revealed there, is called the light of chasadim, the light of mercy. Why? Because the light is the same light. It didn't change. The relation to the light changed. The light is always defined on behalf of the vessel. We don't speak about the light itself. So the same vessel of phase one intensifies, overcomes its natural desire to receive, and now it wants to be something new. It wants to change. It wants to be like the giver. That's called the first intensification. Then the pleasure that is revealed is called the light of chasadim. Let's see what chokhmah is. That is definition five. The light of chokhmah, a light that is extended to the emanated being in the first expansion, which is all the vitality and self of the emanated being. Again, the light of chokhmah is a light that is emanated, being in the first expansion, which is all the vitality and the self of the emanated being, meaning the purpose of creation, is that we will receive that light of Chochmah. The Creator wants to do good to us. We have to receive that light of Chochmah. And the correction of creation is through the light of Chassadim. That's why for the light of Chochmah to be clothed, obviously after the restriction, but here in principle, for the light of Chochmah to really be clothed in the created being, it needs to first have the light of Chassadim, meaning a desire to equalize to the giver, and only in that desire the light of Chochmah can clothe. That's a principle that was determined in the four phases of direct light. This action, that there's a desire to be like the Creator, and the created being decides to receive the Chochmah, that's already called phase three. If he really says, that's it, all I want is to receive, because by this I'm doing good to the giver, that's already phase four. But the reason for phase four is phase two, that wants to resemble the Creator. That's why afterwards, in the letters of Havaya, there's Yud Hei Vav Hei. So the two Heis are Bina and Malchut. The connection between Bina and Malchut is that the implementation of Bina's desire to resemble the Keter comes, is expressed by really receiving, and that is called Malchut. From here, also after their screens, so we'll not go get complicated right now, but the condition to reveal, to receive light of Chochmah is always whether it's clothed in Chassadim. Otherwise, it can't clothe it directly into a vessel. About the example of Rav with the page, putting it in space, then we can see the light. It's using physics for spiritual laws. So just to make order in my head, here we're speaking about the light of the sun and spiritual light. It's the same word, but it's not the same meaning, right? It's just a physical explanation. So, in the allegory, when you mention spiritual light,
3: let's stop already here. Let's see the definition of light. Let's see light. It's definition number one. What is light? So what does he tell us? Everything in the worlds that exists as existence from existence, which includes everything, except for the substance of the vessels. I don't know about physics or whatnot, but this is how he defines it. Everything in the worlds that exists as existence from existence, which is everything but the substance of the vessels. What's the substance of the vessels? The will to receive, right? What is light and vessel? Definition number two. He says, light and vessel, the will to receive in the emanated being is called vessel, and the abundance that he receives is called light. The will to receive in the emanated being is called vessel, and the abundance that he receives is called light. And let's see what the definition of a vessel is. That is
4: Lamed Bet, Amud 32.
3: And one of the next pages, definition number 25, he says, what is a vessel, a kli? The will to receive in the emanated being is his kli, his vessel. The will to receive in the emanated being is his vessel.
1: So what I'm trying to ask, it's confusing me for a while already. Sometimes we speak about the will to receive, me, the creation in the world, I'm the will to receive. I have some kind of vessel, but it's like a particle of the light. With the 10, there's already something more whole there can be. So I'm confused in my private work as the will to receive compared to the work, the whole work with the 10. There is some work of a person, but I think the question is clear.
3: You're asking what is the personal, individual work of a person?
1: The personal work, we hear about it. I'm asking, why does it sometimes hear like there is no private work by a person? Is that clear?
3: I will try to answer. Let's scrutinize it together. We heard in the recorded lesson, I'll say in short, a definition of an Adam. What is an Adam? Actually, it's a type of an additional created being. When we talk about light and Kli, according to those definitions that Gilad read, it's the same background that Rav described as where Adam was created. Because in the process that we study, we see what happens. A shattering takes place. The purpose of it was to distinguish between the vessel and the light, and to make the vessel as an independent entity, to, as he described it, to differentiate the cup from the abundance. So if the cup will fill itself outside of the abundance, why? By that, it starts to take on individual, independent decisions. So you ask, where's the work? This is where the work starts. It's that background, that ground where we start to work on. We need to actually develop ourselves as something independent that wants on its own to receive the entire upper abundance. It's scrutinizing how to do it altogether. Why? Because there are discernments that if I received it as it is, the abundance, I didn't reach wholeness. I feel myself, okay, that's the state of Ensof. But it doesn't end there, the creation. The creation just starts from there. Look how this part is called, part one. From the first restriction, he makes it in the purpose, so that from there, the emanated beings will be emanated and the created beings will be created. It's written in the definition. You can read it. So in short, our work starts there only. That's what Rav explained in the clip, that a person who is in essence that starts from the shattering, starts to identify precisely where it is, what desires it has, how can it receive the abundance independently, and in what way can it be received? That's our work in general.
4: רב נתן לנו הגדרה עכשיו בשיעור שראינו, אין סוף פלוס אדם.
1: רב gave a definition, אין סוף plus אדם equals the emanator, meaning that Malchut was in a state of, he and his name was one in phase four, so why restriction? Why do you need anything else? It was whole. So a person, the אדם, was missing. Someone to resemble the emanator. And then the desire of the emanator to do good to the created being can be realized. So it gives us a formula. Ein Sof plus Adam equals the emanator. Key of one.
5: Так, дякую. Друзі, от Рав сказав, що усередині себе ми повинні...
3: Yes, thank you, friends. Rav said that within us we need to build resistance to the upper light, a resistance called a screen. And then to that extent that we have a screen, we will feel the light. The question is how to build correctly this resistance.
1: Yeah, resistance to what? So we say, and that's connected to what Neil was saying earlier, why do we need a 10, right? If a person does all the work right before the Creator directly, he has a will to receive. So this will to receive, it's clear to everyone that works in order to swallow anything possible. So what do you need to do with it else? So they tell us, the Kabbalists, something very simple, that if we're able to change our relation between us to reality in a way that I don't want to swallow it to myself, but I want to bestow it outside to the others, to the Creator, doesn't matter, someone outside of me, that my relation will be, instead of in order to receive, it will be in order to bestow, then that is already called spirituality, such a new quality that doesn't exist in nature. So, first, we need to want that quality. And then, to have someone to ask it from and how to receive it, a vessel to receive it. The vessel to receive it is our desire to resist our nature. Our nature is in order to receive, no matter what, anything, in order to receive. Obviously, the relation to the Creator in order to receive. And we need to scrutinize gradually that that is bad, that that is what we want to resist, and that we want something opposite of it. If we already have that specific demand, so that's everything you need on our behalf. This is what we need to develop in the 10 through our studies. Now we're studying the study of the 10 Sefirot. By hearing our Rav, everything the Kabbalists want is that we develop this relation, that we want to be outside of us. So if you develop the ability to feel the friends, to be in them, nothing about yourself, only them, you are only, that's your ticket to enter the world he's discussing here, meaning we need a resistance. That's what Rav used as an example. In space, there's infinite light. No light is lacking. But why don't you see it? Because you don't have resistance towards it.
6: Woman Spain 5.
7: Gracias, amigos. El deseo.
1: Thank you, friends.
7: Pero cómo podemos incrementar el anhelo por el creador.
1: The desire comes from the Creator, but how can we increase the yearning on our behalf?
6: Ken, זה כל העבודה שלנו.
3: That's all our work. How we can increase and develop our yearning on our behalf. Because that's the goal, for us to perform actions that the Kabbalists recommend to us. The light will operate upon us and build a longing in us. It'll also show us precisely where we are. As we talked before, that we're truly in front of the light, just opposite of it on one hand. On the other hand, we want to reach wholeness. We want to reach equivalence of form, an Adam who's like the Upper One, a desire that's similar to the desire of the Upper One to fill the vessel it created. And this is what we develop, this new relation, this new inclination, new filling, everything new, his whole created being. That's our work, to develop it and to equalize it in the form with the Upper One and to reach wholeness.
1: Yeah, we can add, Rav said in the lesson that a shattered vessel isn't just a shattered vessel. He defined it, a desire that resists the fulfillment is now determining fulfillment. By determining the fulfillment, he can express himself and his relation to build the Adam in him, that free discernment. What does that mean? That the deficiency comes before the light. That's what Rav says, that we have to build a deficiency for spirituality that doesn't exist in nature. That when we think we want spirituality, it's in order to swallow it, to enjoy it. So, no, we have to develop a desire for spirituality, a desire to bestow outside, a different relation, a different nature. If we have that desire, so we have something to work for. If we don't, so we have to do everything for it to be. And that's our work.
4: Women Carmiel.
1: Women Carmiel.
8: Shalom, shalom lekulam.
3: Hello, hello everyone. I have a question about, there's light, okay? Light of Ein Sof, which is pleasure, endless pleasure. Meaning automatically, there also needs to be a vessel that is endless. It can't be light without a vessel. That's what we learn. So if light was created, meaning also the kli needs to be for that, meaning what is all this complication, it's correct that we learn to be similar to the Creator. And like you said, Gilad, it's like, or what Rav said, that light plus Adam is the Creator. But if there's light of Ein Sof with the pleasure that is Ein Sof, infinite, then the Kli also needs to be. We need to have such an Adam, meaning that needs to be. Otherwise, what's the light for? I don't know.
1: Who can say that there's a light of Ein Sof? On what account can a person say it? We say that everything is attained by the vessel. So you're right. If we don't have the vessel called the light of Ein Sof, how can we say light of Ein Sof? What is Ein Sof? That afterwards, when there's work with the line, meaning in Galgalta, Absag, and so on in the worlds, so in every Parzuf, we can say that there's a Rosh Toch Ein Sof. Sof is a limitation. So what is this thing called Ein Sof? How can we even grasp such a term called Ein Sof, that there is no limitation? That's why Kabbalists explain that by that cascading from above downward, that there's Ein Sof, then there's a restriction, and we need to work in a form called a line. Then there's another restriction, second restriction, there's already a separation. You can only work with part of the vessel, but that's more complex. So they explain that after all this process takes place, Adam takes place, that is completely disconnected from spirituality, and there's a point where he wants it, and then independently can choose every time, every moment, to choose that he wants spirituality above anything else. Let's say today after the lesson, you can do 1,000 things or listen to the lesson again. You can open 1,000 books or open a book by Rav or Rabash or Bala Sulam and read that. That way, you are building Ein Sof. And when all the created beings and all the that soul will return, and everybody will do that action of returning and implementing the yearning. Also, Rav explained between a desire to a yearning. The desire comes from above. The yearning comes from the created being. So there'll be one vessel with a yearning, and each one gives his part. And together we rebuild Ein Sof. We build Malchut of Ein Sof. Just this time, instead of being filled with the light of Nefesh, like it was created from above downward, it will be filled in Neran Chai, which is only the Adam. Adam in general, and each one of its pieces build that Ein Sof. Again, before that, it's just the name Ein Sof. What is that? What example do we have in our life of something from Ein Sof, something infinite? We don't. Moshe, please.
3: In the definition of light, he says it includes everything besides the matter of the substance of the vessels. So we always say that the light is the impression of the vessel and of what it feels, of what it experiences within it.
1: Correct. The light is what the vessel attains. And if a Kabbalist attained it in this way, he writes from the state of the end of correction. So that's the definition. We need, on one hand, to stick to these definitions, that everything we're talking about And tests. So it's really the definition that you quoted, that everything expected in the world, existence from existence, includes everything except for the matter of the vessels. So every time we see light in this book, when we study, so also Rav's explanation there, right? We can't even say anything about the abundance except for the vessel being the will to receive, and can get inspired by that. Yeah, I keep asking so it'll be clear.
0: So what he's saying here is that there's actually, on our behalf, the definition of light, and there's on behalf of the giver. Is that what you said?
1: There's a direction on how to study tests without getting confused with the definitions in the book. Let's say light and vessel, we read the definitions already. And it's important. Why? Because if a person starts using his own definitions, he gets lost. We study that in the beginning of the lessons of tests. And Rav adds in the explanation and what we just saw, the recorded lesson, that you should understand that we can't speak about the fulfillment only from what the vessel, from what our will to receive gets inspired by that. That's it. We have no idea what this filling is, what all these definitions are, Ein Sof, the light of Ein Sof, only what we will develop in ourselves. And this way we can get inspired by it. I hope that, if you want to add something.
0: I hope I understand your question correctly. So, also the definition of light and also definition of Kli is defined by the Kabbalist. The Kabbalist knows how to take his desire to receive, to work with it with a screen and reflected light, to attain what he attains, and from that he defines the definition. And that's why he says that nevertheless, when we're talking about a Kli, it's the desire to receive in the emanated is his vessel. We don't have any other matter to work with. That's the matter of creation. Moreover, even in the first lesson today, Rav explained that also everything we go through in the world before spiritual attainment, he said there to one of the last thing, he says, you think that it's just like that? This is all the matter that you will later work with. Meaning we can't disregard our will to receive. That's the Kli, that's the truth. That's what we're working with. Upon it, we need to acquire the ability to perform a restriction on it and to change the direction of working with it. Instead of in order to receive, to in order to bestow. And then we will have a spiritual Kli. But the desire to receive is the matter. What else do we have? What else is in reality? Is there some reality outside of a person? Nothing. Only the way he relates to reality. Yes.
1: Maybe he means that it's the end of correction, that he went through the whole path from existence to absence, to existence to existence, and then the matter of the vessels disappears.
0: No. The matter of the vessels never disappears. I never heard that that happens.
1: That's already right here.
0: So what's the question here?
1: He writes, except for the matter of the vessels, it includes everything except...
0: That's the definition of light, right? So he says light again. Everything that's accepted in the worlds as far as existence from existence, which includes everything besides the substance of the vessels. What's the substance of vessels? That was what was created, existence from absence. Actually, in the preface to the Wisdom of Kabbalah, in item 1 and 2, he truly details this topic. He gives this distinguishment that you're asking about. He says, there is in creation only one thing. There's the desire to receive that was created. That's called creation, outside of the Creator. In the Creator, there's everything. He doesn't have the desire to receive. That's the root. He created the desire to receive existence from absence. Existence, desire to receive. Where was it created from? There is no will to receive. So everything that's received in this desire is called existence from existence. And there he details that everything we see in the world, all its details and so on, there's nothing new about it. Nothing. Only in the desire to receive. That's the only creation that was created. Creation is called
3: lebar in Hebrew. It's like outside of the degree. So that's why our attitude towards the will to receive needs to be such that there are no changes on the outside, but only in our attitude towards reality.
1: Let's hear Latin 1 also. Please, Latin 1.
3: Hello, friends.
9: De la luz interna menciona, luego espera a que la luz de Jokma se propague dentro de él y lo llene. ¿Qué significa que este parsuf pequeño espera la luz de Jokma? En sí, ¿qué es esperar?
3: In item 5, it was written, therefore he expects the light of Jokma to expand within it and fill it. What does it mean that this small parzuf awaits the light of
4: Chochmah?
1: Again, where? In number 5?
3: In the end of item 5, he says that he expects the light of Chochmah to expand within it and fill it. What does it mean that this small parzuf is awaiting the light of Chochmah to fill it?
1: You see it, Aaron, somewhere?
3: Yes, maybe I'll read. We need to read also what's written before that, but yes, he writes that the light of Chasadim, called air or wind or spirit, in itself, without the light of Chokhmah, is called empty air, meaning devoid of light of Chokhmah. Then it waits for the light of Chokhmah to clothe within it and fill it. So, it's about this definition our friend is asking. The question is, what does it mean that it waits for the light of Chokhmah to clothe it and fill it? That it has no light of Chokhmah, if I understand the question correctly.
1: Yes, it's clear. The light of Chokhmah is the light of the purpose of creation. The light of Chasadim is just the correction. That's why the light of Chasadim can never supply the vessel. It can be in smallness or overcoming, but the purpose of creation for it to be revealed has to get the light of Chokhmah. And we came to the end of the lesson, so thank you for everyone asking, everyone participating, and we are in the announcement. So today is Tuesday. Between 7:30 to 9 p.m., there'll be a lesson about the Rabash writings. Today, we'll be talking about the article, Make for Yourself a Rav and Acquire a Friend, that will be broadcast on the Elvut system and translated into all languages. You are welcome. And second announcement, on Wednesday, tomorrow, 29th of July at 6:30 p.m. here in Petah Tikva, there'll be an event for the 15th of Av, the Day of Love. It's for all the students, and it's an opportunity to invite our family and friends. Will speak about the true meaning of love according to the wisdom of Kabbalah, from the others to the Creator, through the studies and singing. Link for registration will be sent. There are limited seating. It's from 18 and above, and it will be broadcast on the Arvut system in Hebrew. We'll end with a song.

Dear friends, in the first part we will study a lesson by Rav from July 25, 2002. It is based on the article, What is the Prohibition to Teach Torah to Idol Worshippers in the Work? You can find it in the writings of Rabash, second volume, page 293 in Hebrew. Let's read the article together in the 10. We have 26 minutes for that. Please. What is the prohibition to teach Torah to idol worshippers in the work? It is written in

to include the assembly of Israel, which is Malchut, in the Creator, so all will be one. We should understand why the Zohar calls Malchut by the name statute. That is, why Malchut must be only a law, without intellect. As Rashi interpreted, this is the statute of the Torah. Since Satan and the nations of the world count Israel to say, what is this commandment and what point is there to it? Hence it is written about it, it is a statute, a decree before me. You have no permission to doubt it. Thus, when is it considered a law? Only when the nations of the world ask, what is this commandment? And we must answer them. What is the answer? A law, a decree. This implies that man upholds the law precisely when they ask why. Then it can be said that he is observing the mitzvah commandment because of a law. Otherwise, there is nothing that shows that he is observing the mitzvah because it is a law. We should also understand this. Would it not be better had this mitzvah been clothed in intellect? That is, it would be easier to observe the mitzvah. Why does the Creator want it to be specifically as a law, which is harder to observe the mitzvah? After all, there is a law. The Creator does not complain or come with libel against his creations. We should understand why he wants this mitzvah to be as a law. When speaking of the work, we must discern two things. One, the practice. Two, the intention. In a corporeal world, we see that a person looks mainly at the reward. That is, if a person works for an employer who gives him the work and tells him, I want you to work for me, but you haven't the brains to, or you shouldn't understand why I need this work. You may think that it would be better for me if I did not need to command you to do those things that I am commanding you. But I cannot explain to you why I need you to do these things for me. In return, tell me how much you earn working for other people with whom you do understand why you're working. And since I want this job, I will pay you 10 times more than you would earn with others. Certainly, many people would jump on such a job, since they are all looking at the reward and the salary, and he is paying 10 times more. For example, the usual pay is $1,000 a month, and he will pay $10,000. Certainly, with such a job, he will not say that they are working above reason, and that their job is called a law, since it is within reason that it is worthwhile to do this job, as it is common sense that the main reason that a person works is for the pay. Hence, one who pays more, there you need to work. This is called within reason. What do the created beings call above reason? When one must work without any pay or reward, this is called above reason. This is so because of the purpose of creation, which is to do good to his creations, meaning for the created beings to receive delight and pleasure, which is called the desire to receive for oneself. That is, everything he does will be for the sake of the created being. For so was the Creator's wish. For this reason, when a person is told that he must work without reward, it is called above reason,

0: which is against the intellect, meaning against the purpose of creation. Then when a person is told that he must work in order to bestow, there immediately comes the question of the wicked. What is this work for you? That you are not caring for your own benefit, but for the benefit of the Creator. Clearly, we must provide a reasonable answer, since he is making a straightforward argument, saying, you want to go against nature. But what did your sages say about what to answer? Blunt his teeth, meaning there is no answer to this, only a law. When we want to overcome him and say that it is worthwhile to work for the king, he becomes smarter and begins to ask the question of wicked Pharaoh, who said, who is the Lord that I should obey his voice? It follows that there are two just arguments here. And according to what Bala Sulam said, it is only one argument, except he wants to remain in self-love, and therefore argues like a wise one. That is, in truth, I am a mighty man, not one of the ordinary folk who cannot overcome. However, I do not know the Creator. If the Creator were revealed to me, and I would not have to believe in him, I would immediately work for the sake of the Creator. It turns out that he is in pride. That is, he wants to remain in self-love, and therefore makes the argument of the wise one, that he is not like other people who cannot overcome, who are like little children who want what they see, and have no power to overcome and see if this is good for them or not. I, on the other hand, am what is called a man, and I can control myself. But if the Creator wants me to work for him, he shouldn't hide himself so we can't perceive him and must only believe in his providence. This does not make sense. It turns out that he is clothing that he is clothing the self-love in a garment of pride. That is, his will to receive for himself causes him to be proud. In other words, everything that a person says that he does not want to believe is really that he does not want to annul his will to receive for himself. Bala Sulam said about this that we must believe that this path of faith above reason, and also the fact that we must work for him and not for our own sake, is not because the Creator wants all of these things for his own sake. Rather, it is all for man's benefit. In other words, the Creator's desire to give to the created beings delight and pleasure and to have in this complete delight, meaning that they will not need to feel any shame while receiving the delight, he has given us an advice to work for him. By this we will be able to receive delight and pleasure and will not feel any unpleasantness while receiving the delight. For this reason, in order for us not to feel shame, we were given another thing called faith above reason. If providence were revealed, as he says in the introduction, it would be utterly impossible to do anything for the sake of the Creator. Rather, everything would have to be for one's own sake, if the pleasure in the mitzvot, commandments, were revealed more than in corporeal pleasures. We see how difficult it is to relinquish corporeal pleasures and to say, I will receive the pleasure only when I can aim for the sake of the Creator. Otherwise, I do not want to receive the pleasure. How difficult this is. With the flavors of Torah and Mitzvot, we must believe what the Ari says, that because of the shattering, holy sparks fell into the klipot, the shells. The Zohar calls it a slim light, meaning a small illumination from the Kiddushah, holiness. From this come all the pleasures of the corporeal world. By this, we can calculate that if it is difficult to make a choice over small pleasures and say that he is careful not to receive the corporeal pleasures, but only for the sake of the Creator, meaning he is willing to relinquish every single pleasure he receives if he cannot aim for the sake of the Creator. How difficult it is. It is much more so if the delight and pleasure clothed in Torah and Mitzvot were revealed. Then the created beings would not be able to choose to do everything for the sake of the Creator, but would receive the delight and pleasure for their own sake. Therefore, in order for the created beings to be able to correct themselves, in order for them to have adhesion and equivalence of form while receiving the delight and pleasure, there was the restriction and concealment. Then, if the delight in Torah and Mitzvot is not revealed, and a person observes Torah and Mitzvot because of faith, meaning that he chose Torah and Mitzvot not because he derives pleasure from Torah and Mitzvot, since the delight and pleasure is still not revealed. Since before a person corrects his vessels of reception, so everything he does will be for the sake of the Creator and not for his own sake, on that person there are still concealment and hiding. At that time, there is room for choice, meaning to choose and see if he is working for his own sake or for the sake of the Creator. Conversely, if the reward and pleasure were revealed, the created beings would be compelled to remain in the state of receiving for themselves. Since they would not be able to retire from Torah and Mitzvot because of the open providence. It is as he says, if, for example, the Creator were to establish open providence with his creations, so that, for instance, anyone who eats a forbidden thing will suffocate on the spot, and anyone who performs a mitzvah will find in it a wonderful pleasure. Like the finest delights in this world. Then what fool would even contemplate tasting a forbidden thing, knowing that he would immediately lose his life because of it, just as one does not consider jumping into a fire. Also, what fool would leave any mitzvah without performing it as quickly as possible? It follows that this manner of faith and this matter of work in order to bestow and not for one's own benefit are all for man's sake. By this, we can understand the question we asked, why were we given the order of the work by way of faith above reason? It makes sense that if the Creator were to give us the work in Torah and Mitzvot within reason and intellect, it would be easier to do the holy work. And the Creator does not complain against his creations. So why did he do this? The answer is that only by way of concealment as hiding, it is possible for the created beings to achieve wholeness, meaning to receive the delight and pleasure in wholeness, meaning that they would not feel unpleasantness while receiving the pleasure. Therefore, it turns out that precisely
1: when we can go with our hearts and minds toward the Creator, precisely this way is the most successful, and not as everyone thinks, that if the Creator gives us the work and the intellect, meaning to have open providence, from this the created beings will achieve wholeness. We can say about this, as it is written, "For my thoughts are not your thoughts." According to the above, we can interpret what we asked. Why is Malchut called a statute, as it is called a statute of the Torah? The Zohar says there that Malchut is called the statute of the Torah, and not the Torah itself, the decree of the Torah, which is Malchut. But we must include Malchut and the Torah in one unification. We asked, why is Malchut called statute? The answer that Malchut is called the kingdom of heaven, which is faith, to believe in the Creator, that He watches over the world with the guidance of good and doing good. And when a person begins to introspect, he sees that he is full of faults. Thus, how can the body understand that these are all bestowals? And although we are given the prayer for the bad states that we feel, whether in corporeality or in spirituality, but afterwards, meaning after the prayer, when a person prayed but his prayer was not answered, if he sees that he is in utter lowliness, whether in corporeality or in spirituality, at that time he needs to overcome and say that the name of the Creator is the good who does good. This is a lot of work, since he has no rational answers to the questions that the body asks. Instead, he must say, I take upon myself the burden of the kingdom of heaven, above reason, and say that such is the decree of the Creator. Our sages said about this, since the nations of the world count Israel, to say, what is this commandment and what is its taste? What should we reply? I have set a law, a decree before me, and it is forbidden to doubt it. This is why the kingdom of heaven is called a statute. However, it is the law of the Torah, and not the Torah itself. That is, in order to be rewarded with the Torah, we must take upon ourselves the rules that the Torah has given us. Otherwise, it is impossible to receive the Torah. And when a person takes upon himself the kingdom of heaven, he is called Israel. Since through the kingdom of heaven that a person takes upon himself above reason, he exits self-love, and then he is able to receive the Torah itself. Otherwise, if he was still not rewarded with vessels of bestowal, all the Torah that he takes will go to the Sitrach, the other side, and not to holiness. That is that light of the Torah, which is the delight and pleasure that the creatures must receive, will go to the shells. This is why there was the restriction and concealment, so that everything would enter holiness. Hence, precisely when a person is rewarded with being Israel, when he has already been rewarded with the kingdom of heaven, namely that in everything he does, he has no other thought but to bestow contentment upon his Maker, then he can be given the Torah.

0: Therefore follows that in the work, the prohibition on teaching Torah to idol worshippers means that it is impossible to learn Torah as long as one is in a state of idol worshipping, when he is still immersed in self-love. That is faith above reason, called Kingdom of Heaven, which is a statute, is a way to emerge from self-love and thereby be rewarded according to the order of the work that is given when a person wants to take upon himself the Kingdom of Heaven in mind and heart. At that time, a person is rewarded with the quality of Israel, meaning that all his actions are only for the sake of the Creator. Then is the time when he can receive the Torah and the shells cannot suck from holiness. By this, we can interpret what our sages said: the world exists only for one who restrains himself during a feud. We should understand why, if a person does not restrain himself but replies to the other during a feud, because of this, the world cannot exist. In the work, this means that the world is the person himself. As it is written in the Zohar, every person is a small world in and of itself. Therefore, this means that when a person begins to quarrel with the body and wants to obey what our sages said, one should always vex the good inclination over the evil inclination. And Rashi interpreted that he should make war with it, called the war of the inclination. Meaning, when a person demands of the body to do everything for the sake of the Creator, this infuriates the evil inclination, as he wants to annul its authority altogether. And everything a person does, he wants it all to be for the sake of the Creator. At that time, the body comes to him with just arguments, that the body is making rational arguments. But if a person wants to live, meaning he wants to achieve the complete wholeness and observe the will of the Creator, whose desire is to do good to his creations, meaning be rewarded with the light of Torah, which is the delight and pleasure in the thought of creation, at that time it is forbidden to answer the body with rational arguments, meaning to say that he is going within reason, since within reason must be in order to receive. Instead, he restrains himself during a feud and tells it, from the perspective of the intellect, you are correct, but I am going above reason.
1: Now we will go to the lesson from July 25, 2002. Rab, what is it? It is forbidden to teach the Torah to the idol worshippers in the work. Prohibition. We always say that our law is that there is no prohibition. There's no prohibition. It's just that we exist below the entire ladder of degrees, where each and every degree are spiritual laws that emerged as the result of the first restriction by way of cause and consequence from above downwards, that all of these laws actually stem from only one thing, the will to receive that exists in Malchut of Ein Sof and her decision to reach a desire to bestow, like the one who created it. That is all. There is a law, which is the will to receive that the Creator created, and there is a law of equivalence of form that the created being that wants that takes upon himself. These two laws are contradictory laws. The law of the will to receive, where the will to receive operates only for its own benefit and how to fill itself. And the law of equivalence of form is that the will to receive has to operate in order to fill the Creator. This is called to bestow. So, from the collision of these two laws, come to us all of the other conditions which are actually the spiritual degrees. And so the letter of degrees emerged from above down to the lowest degree. On the highest degree exists the law of equivalence of form. On the smallest degree exists only the law of the will to receive. And in the middle, it's how these two laws can divide the created being, how the created being is divided. And the meaning of prohibited is impossible. So what is the prohibition to teach Torah to the idol worshippers? Torah means the lights that fill the vessels of bestowal. Torah means actions of bestowal. How can it be that if the will to receive is called idol worshipping, working for the stars and charms, that's idol worshipping. That his intention is not towards the Creator, but towards all kinds of other forces. All kinds of other forces are the forces that exist inside the will to receive. Besides the Creator and the will to receive, there's nothing else. Idol worshipping means he bows to the will to receive. And so it is impossible to teach him the Torah because simply his intention is different. He will not perceive what it means in order to bestow, and then also the upper light won't be able to reside in him. So it is impossible. And according to our language, we say it is prohibited. Prohibited means why is it prohibited? If it is impossible, say impossible. Because the sages speak from the path of correction. So they simply say, don't do it. It's not going to work for you. It is impossible for it to work. With short words, they say it is prohibited. This prohibition is a matter of a counsel. Don't do it because this cannot exist. But whichever way we look at it, we see that we always have an inclination to try to bring the Torah into the will to receive. We want to achieve something, that we will have something out of spirituality, seemingly spirituality, it doesn't matter. But we somehow try to do it with our will to receive. We don't understand that spirituality and the will to receive are opposite things. Because we have within us a point in the heart. That point is still under the control of the egoistic heart, the stony heart. And even though the point in the heart shines to us that there is something good in spirituality beyond the heart, but we don't feel that this good thing is the opposite of the heart, but rather we want to receive it just like the heart itself. That is, we don't know about the restriction, we don't feel the law of equivalence of form, and therefore we feel heaviness in this work of attaining what we want. We want to attain spirituality inside the will to receive. And from that, we feel heaviness. If we would understand that it needs to be a will to bestow, it would have been a lot easier for us. From where comes this heaviness in the work? A person truly feels that he's always tired and confused and incapable and simply, why does it have to come in a way that is so difficult and not suitable for a person? The thing is that he says there in this article in Shamadi, the reason for the heaviness the person feels in the work, even when he already wants to annul before the Creator, meaning we're already talking about such people who realize that we have to annul, that's it, there's no choice. So even after we feel that we need to annul, meaning that there is a point in the heart which is already the opposite, we feel it is the opposite from the entire heart. Then we begin to feel that it is impossible for the point in the heart to rule over the person, that the will to bestow will govern, unless it is through faith, meaning through the feeling of the Creator. This stems from a simple law, a simple state, where spirituality means that Israel and the state where they're in and the Creator exist in a single point of connection, adhesion, bond. Therefore, if a person wants spirituality, meaning even some kind of desire to bestow, but he doesn't include to whom does he want to bestow, then this thing is not yet complete. It's not spirituality yet. Spirituality means a connection between these three things. And therefore, even when we reach a state where we have to annul, they have to annul themselves, they feel heaviness because the Creator is missing in this picture. This deficiency, this heaviness, comes through the surrounding light. So the surrounding light then, like a clarion, tells us that we have no choice and we must achieve the feeling of the Creator. We must have Him open up towards us. And only in such a way we're somehow capable of changing our state and coming out of it. And then, if again in the prayer we have these three points together, and that I am asking the Creator, I am, that I seemingly want to reach Him, and I ask from Him the power for it. This is called the power for the exodus from Egypt. Then He is revealed.
0: Ken.
1: Yes.
0: Is there a state where people enter heaviness and live it?
1: Again?
0: They live this heaviness. And because the articles constantly say that there is such a thing, then you begin to justify the suffering. Meaning, it's okay that I suffer because the surrounding light is shining on me, that I suffer, I have heaviness. Now, how do we make the distinction between this justification that can happen, that is, that where simply a person can use the suffering as an escape route.
1: A person enters the suffering, the feeling of heaviness, and it becomes like he's God. He begins to bow down before that state. He starts to think that if he's suffering, then he's higher, greater than the whole of humanity. Humanity is suffering because they lack money or honor, and he suffers because he doesn't have spirituality. If he wants to remain in this suffering even for a minute, it means that he's not suffering. He's enjoying this suffering. There are such masochists, right? For us, everyone is like that, and it's a shell. It's a shell that truly rides on the person and tells him, ah, you are now truly the servant of the Creator. Look, what are you suffering for what purpose? Even one moment when a person is suffering, it's against the Creator. It's against the purpose of doing good to His creations. I know it about myself. This is something that is very hard to get rid of, truly difficult. And alone, it is impossible. It's only if you get a brainwash from the society so that they come and confuse your intellect and they tell you it's incorrect. For us, it's very easy to lecture each other. We're made of the same will to receive. If I will tell you, no, you need to, and look, I mean, acting towards each other, it's easy. It's easy. It's possible. Because of all kinds of reasons, the will to receive supports it. So that I will show you myself as stronger, but you are truly impressed by it. So why not use it? We were given such a silly nature that we're impressed from the externality of the other, and externality of the other, my friend can do it any way he wants. So he, in his false externality, determines my true internality, what I have. You understand? And I have nothing to do about it. This is how I'm built, that I'm impressed by what anyone around me does. Truly like a baby when they do boo to him. He's afraid. If we laugh, then it laughs. We're exactly like that. In that, we're not in any way different than a baby. Well, not with such forms that are too conspicuous, but this is how we are. And alone, it is impossible to come out of it. It's impossible. A person can spend years suffering and justify the suffering that he's mighty. How is he mighty? He's suffering. There are people like that who also enter prison, and they suffer for humanity, you know, seemingly as if he's special because he's suffering. It's a shell. From all kinds of different levels, unrelated to spirituality or related to spirituality, there is such a thing. This is the matter of the shell. Because the purpose of creation is the good who does good, to benefit his creations so that they feel good. If something is the opposite of that, you can justify it in whatever way you want, but it's wrong. Even if you see the worst possible things in the world, if you begin to suffer, right, this means that you justify what is happening with them directly. It's not that the Creator is doing these things. Well, certainly He is, but you're justifying the fact that they're in it, so you're no longer suffering for their states. Now, you might ask, but it is written that one who regrets with the public, etc., what does it mean to feel the sorrow of the public? To feel the sorrow of the public, that he comes from the perspective, from the side of the Creator, and he regrets that the Shekhinah is in exile from the public. You understand the exile of the Shekhinah? It's already purposefully pushes him to help the public to reach revelation. It's not that he enters into the public and starts to cry together with them. You understand? This is something which is entirely not how our body is pulling us. Yes?
0: It looks like in our society, maybe also in the articles, not enough emphasis on how the suffering is a shell. And there's perhaps an atmosphere or a glorification of this thing. And it's not clear enough in the articles. Maybe there are articles where
1: We have to fight this suffering. We have to emphasize that it is the opposite of the light, that it comes as a result of us seeing the posterior. What is the posterior? When we are not corrected so as to see the lights, and we feel that a bit more light is shining on us, we feel it in the posterior, because the vessel is the opposite of the light, so it feels the opposite of the light. If now truly light will shine on me, I will feel such darkness that I won't be able to come out of it. So what should I do? It's like with a person who lacks bread. Suddenly he enters into some party, some ball of rich people, and he sees how they throw everything away and what they do, and he hasn't seen a piece of bread for a week. And he enters this place of abundance and everything. Well, so will he feel pleasure out of it? He will feel even greater suffering. That way, before he was thinking that the whole world is like that, it's not too bad, you can suffer it somehow. Once he sees all of these things, it becomes truly terrible. This is why we need to understand that all of these opposite things come to us from the side of the corruption of the vessels. But whichever way you look at it, I don't think that the articles do not explain that it is forbidden to be in sadness, that it is forbidden to surrender to such states like despair and heaviness and weakness, lack of strength. You see, it's written in all of the articles, I think. It's not enough, maybe, because you want to have it before your eyes every time, because that's your state and you are constantly dragged into it, right? So what can you do? Yes.
0: The reason for the heaviness in the work is when a person discovers using the surrounding light how much the Creator is really the main actor, and the person refuses to accept it.
1: Certainly, the reason for the heaviness is in every state, from the initial state until a person reaches the state where the Creator is revealed, until the Creator is revealed, all of these states are heavy states. Feeling lightness, uplifted, elevation, the feeling of power, confidence, the possibility to execute. You can feel that only from the presence of the Creator. Only when He is like that before you, then our heart shall rejoice in Him. Before that, it doesn't matter in which forms, it will always be difficult, it will always be heavy, it will always be sad, and this is on purpose. But if a person agrees with these uncorrected states, well then.
0: No, not agreeing, I'm saying, if the heaviness comes from a person's inability to accept that the Creator is the one working in all of reality, and the more a person advances, the more he cannot agree with it, accept it, not the other way around.
1: I don't know how to say it, but nevertheless, until a person crosses the barrier, it is heavy, and it's just that we feel each time different manners of heaviness, of lack of forces. You have the power to work, but nevertheless, you, these are things that are impossible to express in words. In all kinds of different manners, these concepts of heaviness, of sadness, of laziness are replaced, but nevertheless, it is heavy. Heaviness means anything where it is difficult to work in the desire to bestow. And we feel it as though it is difficult for us to do in the will to receive, but it's not in the will to receive, because in the will to receive, if we would feel the goal, we would be working very powerful, very strongly. We lack nothing besides the feeling of the goal. Each one of us was inspired once in his life from all kinds of engagements or all kinds of attaining something that's interesting or good, or just to court. To court after something.
0: Court
1: after something that we want so badly. You understand? And even now, just show us something that is truly a worthwhile goal, and they'll run after it. But the fact that the goal is in the will to bestow, and it shines to us in its posterior, that higher degree, so this is how we feel it.
0: Against the greatness of the Creator, we seemingly have the greatness of the person himself. He relates things to himself, no?
1: Opposite the greatness of the Creator stands the greatness of the person. I wouldn't say it's the greatness of the person, but, well, ultimately maybe it is so. But in the middle, there are all kinds of different states. The more advanced state is that a person simply knows that he, by himself, is not capable of it, he can't do anything, and probably, indeed, without the Creator doing something, he won't be able to move. But he doesn't have the powers to call upon the Creator. It's very simple. You have the possibility to save yourself from death, but you can't ask for it. Because all in all, they bring a person to a state of a lack that is more and more correct, more sharp. So from all of these different deficiencies, I don't have spirituality, I don't have this, I don't have knowledge, I don't have all kinds of things, later on to bring you more and more to a deficiency where specifically I don't have a connection with him. That's it, that to aim towards the Creator, to aim my attention to him, that's the very last thing. That's very difficult. And the children of Israel side from the work. It is specifically from that, that they are already in a state where they can find a connection with him so that he will help. It's not that he doesn't want it, or he deflects them. They stand opposite each other and they cannot ask. Student, isn't it because he's not great enough in their eyes, or is it...
0: Well, let's say he's not great enough. Certainly that's what the greatness is revealed. But he simply can't. The person feels that he can't. You don't see it, you don't feel it. But what am I trying to say? We gave this example once, that if you have a circle and the person is in the center of the circle and the Creator is all around the circle, and from the center to the Creator, to the surrounding, around the circle, only one thin line. So I have to scan this entire circle and several times back and forth until I eventually enter this tiny conduit and I go up to him, to the Creator. I climb it to the Creator, meaning until a person locates specifically this discernment. Who am I? What is this connection to him? This conduit doesn't exist in spirituality, right? What is this desire? Meaning, what is the connection that can be to him, and who is he who answers this connection for me? Those three things as one, then he scans the whole circle. until he grasps this line. And the heaviness here, we need to remember that this is the calling, that without the heaviness we wouldn't try, but the heaviness itself is not the goal and the purpose. We shouldn't rejoice from it. And the faster we come out of it, it's a sign that we realized that state. We checked that in that state there is no connection with the Creator, and we go to another state. We go to another state and we get stuck there too, but until we come to scrutinizing the correct deficiency, all those states are to scrutinize precisely the point of contact in these three things, myself and him, and what should be the connection, on which condition can that connection be formed.
1: What does it mean that the Creator does not complain or come with libel against his creations?
0: It's written that the Creator does not come with libel against his created beings, not complain against them. Meaning he doesn't do things.
1: Meaning he doesn't do anything intentionally in order to harm.
0: Yeah, he's not bad to you. So if he's not bad, then where do you feel the bad if not from him? You feel bad from him because of the disparity of qualities. To understand that all the heaviness is a result of these opposite qualities. This is a great bit of wisdom. And we can try and overcome everything in life and not agree with it and fight to the death. We don't care, as long as we can try to attain what we want. You see how people waste their life away in order to obtain something. And here, a person is so weak, just let him kill me. I cannot move. I know those states, right? There's a state where now they can do whatever they want to me, whoever wants. I can't lift a finger. That's how it is, because it's a spiritual matter. The opposition between the light and the vessels brings about such a state where it's impossible for the vessel to do any movement toward the light. And there are still worse states. A person has to accumulate all those states and build the correct attitude to the Creator from them. Then he receives the connection. But in all those states, we need to understand that we don't have any free choice with the exception of receiving help from the society. Above the barrier, we have free choice, lights, vessels, states, shells, holiness, everything is before a person. And he becomes free of the will to receive to the extent he has a screen. Then he has the power. He acquired a screen, 10 kilos, and at least he has 10 kilos of freedom from the will to receive. He doesn't have that much heaviness. Well, what is that heaviness? That we are under the rule of the will to receive compared to the light. If not for the light, we wouldn't feel the rule of the will to receive. We would live like everyone. If the light shines and we are under the rule of the will to receive, we feel the rule of the desire, like this rule that we detest, can't tolerate, because the light shines to us this way. So we need one of two things. Either the light will disappear or the will to receive will disappear. You cannot... we cannot exist in both of them. That's a state. It's worse than death. So when a person comes out above reason, meaning he gets rid of his ego, he doesn't think of himself, he becomes free. He becomes free. And then he will truly have the ability to perform free acts, not heaviness, but lightness. Everything is before him. But in our state, below the barrier, we're without a screen, that gives you the freedom, then we have one type of kind of freedom. Out of all the actions you can do in life, you have only one free action. If you are in that circle, as we said, except now that's a different shape, a different quality, the whole circle, and you're in the center. Let's say the circle is all your possibilities of what you can do in life, and there's only one line. There's only one direction where you can be, you can truly determine something. And now that others and the others in the society and your education and your nature will determine only one thing, to be influenced by a good society that will advance you toward the goal or not. And that's it. Everything else has no tangible existence. It only feels to you that you are making decisions. Why does it seem to you that you are making decisions? Because you work according to the will to receive. So it feels to you that you are working and you are doing, and that you are being pushed from within, that these records come from the will to receive and they push you into different things. Suddenly I want this and I want that, and suddenly it's like this and it's another way, and I do it and it seems like it's my own program, and I carry out my own program and my own goals, and I'm doing and I'm attaining. And you look at people from the side and you see how each one is programmed. He has nothing that he's doing that is truly can be truly be called Adam, man. Everyone is as beasts. They're running, they're doing what, moo, nothing. Yeah, you can't see it on yourself. So our guides tell us, it's a waste of time. If you want to do something truly, one action that you can do in life where you will determine that it is you and you're not simply running a program, right? Then choose a society that will help you advance toward the goal, the Creator. That's it. You choose such a society. You made an action outside of the program. If you can't do it, then we haven't done anything in life that's beyond beastliness, meaning it doesn't, you know, you live, you die, there's no benefit to it, there's no difference. You're simply running a program, it's not you.
1: The record of the will to receive, where did that come from? We were given the point of the soul, everything actually descended from there. So where in the process did the record of the will to receive form?
0: I don't get it.
1: You said there's a record of the will to receive.
0: The records in us are records from the shattering of Adam HaRishon. I used to be in the best possible state. And I fell from that state. I lost my screens, my intention to bestow, adhesion with the Creator, the feeling of fulfillment, everything. I lost it all. And now I'm in my current state. All the states during my fall are in me. I now need to reach them through free choice in the opposite order, in driving reverse, so we're backing up into them, right? One by one, each and every state I was in before, the way I fell from the degree to degree, and then back up these degrees have to make it. So what are you asking? I have records from that.
1: So these records can once be a will

0: So that's it. So development. Now this development is also gradual, and development in within the same will to receive. But nobody's asking me anything. I simply carry out these records in me. There's no choice there. The choice begins when in these records that fell down to this world from the degree of the end of correction down to the barrier, Machsom, a soul would fall, come rolling down like that, right? Sliding down. And then below the barrier, it falls further and further down, lower and lower. Now, from the lowest degree, the beastly degree, corporeal degree, the soul rises toward the barrier. When it is approaching the barrier, it feels the posterior of the first spiritual degree, the lowest one, right? A chap of Malchut of Asiya, for example, right? She feels it. Then inside my heart, I feel the point in the heart. This point in the heart is called the point of the posterior of the Malchut of Asiya. I begin to feel it, I begin to enter development in a special way. And that's it. Then I already have this dual feeling. There are two forces, two states, two worlds, two things that work on me, act on me, determine, you know, and I'm either in this or in that or in both of them together. And this is where all our states come from. And as much as I can, I'm in both of them together, this is intolerable. As Rabbi says, it's good to enjoy this world or enjoy that world, but to be hanging between heaven and earth, there's no worse state. And there are those who are able to enjoy both worlds. Right, look at our friends in Bnei Brak. Yeah, or the other way around, that the righteous that raise this world to the spiritual world, they also enjoy both worlds.
1: No.
2: Maybe to focus on something. We say that the records are because of the entrance of the lights and the exit of the lights. It's what emerges from the entrance of the lights into the vessel and the exit of the lights from the vessel. Where in this world, even below this world, before the point in our heart awakens, is there even a vessel where there is the entrance of the lights and the exit of the lights? All of these things which actually create the record. So what kind of record awakens if there was no action yet?
0: You don't know yet. You're saying what kind of vessels you have in this world and what records and what lights, inner surrounding, and so on and so forth. You don't know what kind of vessels are in the lower degrees. There's a vessel that's connected in such a way that it has Galgal Tevenaim, and it has Pashmal and Noga, and the three impure shells, and below the three impure shells, the discernment in this world, and it's all one vessel. You should learn. There are things you don't know yet. You don't know, okay?
2: Vessels in this world, spiritual vessels?
0: Bestow vessels? I don't know what is spiritual vessels, I'm sorry. I don't know what is spiritual, what is corporeal. The shell is it spiritual or corporeal? It's spiritual. There are discernments below the shell. Call them corporeal, so what?
2: So what is corporeality in that state?
0: Hold on, sir. The difference between the will to receive, the corporeal and the spiritual will to receive, is that the corporeal is, well, between the corporeal will desire and the shell, is that the shell has a recognition of the Creator against it, and the will to receive in this world does not have the recognition of the Creator against it. But it's also the will to receive, so it's a creation in and of itself, or right? Or where do you see everything that you see? It's the same will to receive, except on such a level that it's disconnected from the feeling of the Creator. But it is disconnected, not that the Creator is disconnected from it. The fact that you're disconnected from the Creator doesn't mean the Creator is

0: disconnected from you. He is in you. Don't worry. He's in charge. He's doing everything needed. You get it? So it depends on how you're looking at things. If you look at things from your point of view, the way you feel it, right? Then you feel nothing besides yourself and this little world, and nothing else exists. But it's only one part of the entire vessel. If you talk about the vessel, the entirety of the vessel, the way we learn about it, then it's a little different than what you can see with your eyes. Then you would have to attach to yourself the shell and holiness and all those things. Right? Well, you don't feel them, right? You can't. You feel only a small portion of the total things that are happening. So what? They teach you that it's not exactly so. There's an entire world you can't feel. Take it into consideration.
1: So if we say actually that the record is really the vessel's feeling of the Creator, it doesn't matter if it's the shell or holiness, the Rishimo, the record stems from the feeling of the Creator, the recognition of the Creator.
0: Again, I'm telling you, you're as smart as what you've learned. So learn more and you become smarter. I'll tell you only one thing. You learn that after that we go through the double concealment and the regular concealment, and after that we're using these vessels in spirituality. Did you learn that?
1: Yes.
0: How? Which vessels do you have here? I just feel some concealment. I feel not good here, this way, that way. How does that belong to spirituality? Just imagine that these vessels are vessels and they're great vessels. And then in spirituality, you'll get to know them. You get to know them and understand that it belongs to the same spiritual vessel that you will have. To such an extent that you'll attain nothing in spirituality unless you turn to these vessels that now you're just passing by. That's it. So don't be so quick to say this doesn't exist. We didn't learn it. You know, it's you know, the student always says that in a test or something. Oh, we didn't learn that.
1: Yeah, I know that.
0: Yeah.
1: What does it mean to receive the Torah?
0: To receive the laws of the Torah. The laws of the Torah means the laws of development in order to bestow. This is called the laws of Torah.
1: To accept them?
0: Yes, to accept them. I mean, to take it upon himself, yeah.
2: No.
3: What value is there for a person's development before he had a soul? Let's say, 5,000 years he has a soul, but a person, just as a beast, exists like a person, I don't know, 250,000 years. So that doesn't matter?
4: Well,
3: so what's the value of the development of this beast until you get a soul?
4: Just like Earth, the whole universe gradually shrunk. That's how our biological bodies do. They were made in the same direction from still, vegetative, animal. What's the problem here? It's exactly like that. Development.
3: There was a certain point that a soul was implanted in this beast.
4: No, the vessels, the desires that come from zero and onwards. So those desires build the external matter according to the desire. According to the internal desire.
3: It's not clear what's the connection.
4: What's the difference between a person who lived a million years ago and now? Is that the question? The desire that's revealed to him, that spiritual gene that was there a million years ago, he didn't feel it whatsoever, except for his existence there, for family, for food and sex and for shelter, beastly things, animalistic things. And until he developed, and the more the development, the lower the development, it demands much more time. In higher degrees, the development is much faster. It's like in a pyramid. So the development for the primordial man was, it had to go through thousands and thousands of years. Let's say 500,000 years. What does it matter how long? I don't want to say numbers here. And then these desires come to much more advanced states of the desire until it becomes like we spoke, from animalism to being an animalistic desires to money, honor, knowledge. And you could see in our days how fast the development of the desires for things is, how more extreme things become. The world is connecting in all of its edges, and all of its edges, and look what's happening in the world. It's not happening because it's happening because of the connection of all the parts of the world. Look what it's causing. One enters the other, suffers, enjoys one from the other. Look at what how the world now. We will see that every day will be so new that you won't know how it will end in the whole world, not for you. You wake up in the morning and you don't know what will be in the evening. We'll all explode, or we'll live, and in what way will we live, etc. That's how it will be in the whole world. And like that, every day. It'll be happy. But we can see how it will be a little bit like this. That will be the form of existence. All these things we will get accustomed to. That's the wonder about it. You will be able to survive in anything. To accept it as usual. So much so that this moment, that very second that I'm alive, the next second I'm not thinking of. I don't think. Do you understand? What will be, won't be, like people think, oh, let's not think about tomorrow. So tomorrow it will be the next second, truly. And everyone will live that way. Until time will disappear. That will be the distinguishment of the correct time. Meaning through that we will truly feel that we can get rid of the desire to receive. Yes.
3: To continue, Gilad, we said that everything in the desire is what we have on the outside. We know the world was created. So when was a person created? How is that?
4: What you're asking is, on one hand, we say that what a person feels, he feels in his five senses, and those senses that are in him bring the form of the world to him. And really, what form does the world have? It has no form. Rather, we can talk about form only in relation to the one who feels that form. Yes? And that's how Rabash writes. There are whole articles about this, where you cannot talk about a concept without the one who is attaining that concept. Meaning, we can't say about anything outside of a person that exists. Yes? Why do we say about a person that he exists? Some concept of that? Because a person feels it. Now you say, that's fine. We accepted that. Let's say we accepted that, that around us what is there, we don't know. Our impression of our senses internally gives us such a picture of the world. And it's so indistinguishable to us that it really appears to us that it exists, that it's not imaginary as it's written, but that it exists. I feel in my senses that it's there, so it's there. It's very hard for me. I can't go out of my body and to see that outside of my body, this thing has no form and no existence. I can't. But that's what the sages say. Okay. But on the other hand, the sages say that before the world was created, yes, first the world was created, and then man was created in spirituality. And also in this world, first the universe was created, and then earth, until it restricted itself and cooled off. And after that, man was created, yes? So, how can we talk about the external nature as existing and in such a way that it gradually is being built, and then man? So how can we talk about this nature as existing even before man comes and feels this nature in his senses? Yes? So we are talking about this nature that exists before man, precisely with the senses that a person can describe in his own senses. Otherwise, you won't be able to talk about it. I'm not trying to trick you here, but is it not understood?
3: Only the last thing.
4: Except for the last sentence, yes. How can I say this any other way?
3: Also, it's all expression of desires.
4: Yes, wonderful. You see, you said it more correctly. It's all an expression of desires, but whoever can then tell about this according to his attainment and tells us about it, he tells it to us about it in our words. You see me? Yes? That's it.
3: How can we speak about a gradual development when there's always an infinite break between degree to degree?
4: No, the pause of Ein Sof from degree to degree does not contradict the gradual development, but rather, to the contrary, it observes it. It's like the connection between degrees through Ein Sof. What's the path of Ein Sof? We're saying that each degree is like a slice of lunch meat or something like that. You know, you repeat and you go slice after slice like that to the whole form of the whole thing. You start from there, you start with a thick slice, and then you go all the way to the whole way from above down, and you continue downwards like that. In every degree, we say there's man and mad, even though we don't know what this is. And we don't raise a prayer conscientiously, and we don't receive lights from above. But there are these things. All this order is in each and every degree and every state. And we say that man rises to Ein Sof, and from there the lights descend to us. There's no state that does not cascade and slide to us from that's not from Ein Sof, even our states. Because in our states, we say corrections. There are no states in us that existed once. They existed once, seemingly in the shattered vessels. And also, they were not our vessels. Our vessels are already vessels of the desire of a human being. And that's different. It's not the vessels that fall and come to us as a root, as a preparation. Therefore, everything, every picture, every state of ours comes to Ein Sof and back, to Ein Sof and back. Don't think that it's a long way. Don't think of it being miles away and until it comes back. It's not.
3: About the records we mentioned before.
4: Yes.
3: If between each and every record there's a break, or is there a certain relation, something that still connects them all, that shows how they're developing gradually?
4: No, between each and every record, there's cause and consequence. And these things, they're connected in Ein Sof. Because of this, it goes to Ein Sof. In our world, in our state, these spiritual degrees, these states are not connected. There's a cut between them. Where Keter becomes Malchut and Malchut becomes Keter. Keter becomes Malchut. Where Malchut of the upper one becomes Keter for the lower one. Where can such a thing exist? There is no such thing. But rather, if I go gradually to slices and to work with the will to receive a little bit more each time, another drop, then for me, if I finish something, I reach Malchut with this discernment, I take the next discernment that starts from Keter and I start again. Therefore, Malchut of the upper one stands upon the Keter of the lower one. But when it stands upon it and passes it along to it, everything, that doesn't mean that there's a connection between them. There can't be a connection between Keter and Malchut. A connection between Keter and Malchut can only be where they're truly, where the Keters and the Malchuts are connected, which is in Ein Sof. There, in the final correction, in a state of he and his name are one, that's where everyone's connected together. And when they slide down to us, in us, they're not together. In us, this is still an uncorrected state. But when it will be corrected, it will be together. The Keters and the Malchuts, everything together. Yes, by the reflected light, Malchut becomes and reaches, becomes Keter. So from there, actually every next action comes to me.
3: In every degree, there's a certain attainment of the end of correction.
4: We say like this, every person, when he goes to do something, he must make it so that he and the Creator and this action will be as one. Yes, that's what's written there in the letter. It's precisely that same discernment that you have to need to be connected to Ein Sof, where you're connected to him, and then you go to your state and do. That's then your slice between action to action will be a true cut, a true slice. You recognize it being a cut on one hand, on the other hand, you connected it through the true point in Ein Sof.
3: But it's still not cause and effect.
4: Cause and consequences? No. Cause and consequence are, these records are in Ein Sof. Imagine to yourself this way. There's a point. In this point are all your records and all your discernments with the states you have to go through, which is the implementation of the records, actually. And with the Creator, it's all together, and He and His name are one. In that point, from that point downwards, make a million paths, yes? And there are a million states below. So what is each and every state? Each and every state is a certain implementation, a partial implementation of that discernment of the connection of He and His name is one. So when you finish it and you implement a certain action, you kind of return to Ein Sof, take from there, from that general matter of He and His name are one, the next record in line, and realize it. I don't understand what's the problem here, but Ein Sof is inside. You just need to go, it's only towards yourself, it's cut. Well, that's, all right, guys, we need to learn.
3: Let's share impressions from the lesson. What are we taking to implement in the 10?
4: First of all, there's only one button you can press on. That's the group. There's no other choice. Only that. We're not missing anything, just the feeling of the goal. And it's very interesting to hear what it means, the sorrow of the public, to be sorrow with the public, that it's the exile of the Shekhinah from the public. You understand about the exile of the Shekhinah? That's what brings him sorrow and pushes him to bring prayers for them. And not that he wants to go and cry with them about their problems. This is where the Rav talks about the sorrow of the public.
3: Yeah, a very exciting lesson. A lot of terms, a lot of nice things. That there's a ladder of degrees, and on the highest part, there's equivalence of form, and on the lowest degree, there's a will to receive. And the heaviness that a person doesn't feel inspiration or forces is that you're still trying to attain spirituality in the will to receive. A person feels bad because of the opposite of his qualities. And the heaviness is because we're under the control of the will to receive before the light. If we wouldn't feel the light on the other side, there wouldn't be heaviness, because then you'd be in the will to receive. And in that state, we work together.
4: Yes, just like we're in the desire to receive, and it seems like we're free in our choices, It's all an illusion. If we really want to advance, we need to devote ourselves to the good environment, to the good society that we're building, and it is what needs to help us gather, connect three states that need to be one. And we always need to see them as one, and that is me, the action that I do, and the Creator that's there. Meaning it's not enough that I am going to bestow, I need to see who I'm bestowing to, that I'm coming to bestow to the Creator. And what advances us to that state is for the Creator to enter the picture when we feel a need for Him and ask Him for help and forces. Then the surrounding light operates upon us and creates heaviness so that we will truly add Him, this component. So all three discernments, again, which are the person, Israel will say, the action, the state, and the Creator, for them to be in one point of connection and one point of unity.
3: Rav gave a broad view, so that's why I can't summarize anything. But everything you said, I agree with.
4: Also from the lesson, lightness, upliftment, feeling confidence, the ability to perform, you can only feel from the presence of the Creator. Only when He's like that, before you, then in Him our heart shall rejoice. And just like the friends reminded about the heaviness, that's truly an announcement that comes from the surrounding light to tell us that we have no choice, that we have to attain the feeling of the Creator, that we must have Him open up for us.
3: I also heard these things, that the feeling of the heaviness that comes in the work is a result of not putting the Creator into the picture. That's what the feeling of heaviness comes from.
4: What do we have there?
3: Zohar
4: wrote, "You express in falsehood to me my true inner truth. We have a commitment to always be in right, and spirituality is here, it's not far. Spirituality is here, it's not far." What I took from the lesson is that Rav explained that soon humanity will come to such a state that today I'm alive and tomorrow I truly have no idea what will be. And even more than that, that a second from now, a person won't be certain of what will be, and he will live the moment, the current second, and then time will disappear, and we will live in that strange state. And Rav also said, even about that, even a person can get accustomed to that.
3: Let's go to the next part and sing a song first.

0: בוקר טוב חברים. אנחנו ממשיכים ללמוד.
1: Good morning, friends. We are continuing to study the study of Ten Sefirot, Volume 1, Part 1. Soon we will see a recorded lesson from Rav from 2007. In this lesson, there will be less drawings, but there will be Rav's explanations about all kinds of general principles in the study of Tess, in the study of the wisdom of Kabbalah. It's worth it for us to describe, write them down, and find ourselves in there. And the main thing is not to forget the intention, why we're studying, what we want to attain, because the body would love to blur things, as we know. We shouldn't forget that we're here to draw the reforming light to advance us to those states that we'll be studying about.
2: Yeah, we are going to study from the study of the Ten Sefirot, from the beginning, page number 2. We're going to continue from item 5 in the inner light that speaks about empty air and space. And obviously, we want to follow in the book after the text. So, please, let's watch the lesson.
1: The study of the Ten Sefirot, Volume 1, Part 1, page 2, little item 5, which relates to the words empty air and space. Inner light. Little item 5. This does not refer to corporeal air whatsoever. Rather, there is a spiritual light that is called so. There are two phases of light in each complete partsuf, which are called light of Chochmah and light of Chasadim. The light of Chochmah is the self of the partsuf, meaning the vitality in it. The light of Chasadim is only a light that clothes over the light of Chochmah in the partsuf, since the light of Chochmah cannot clothe in the partsuf if it is not first clothed in light of Chasadim. However, sometimes when the partsufim are in katnut, there they do not have more than the light of chasadim. You should know that that light of chasadim is called air or wind, as well as spirit. In itself, without the light of chokhmah, is called empty air, meaning that it is devoid of light of Chochmah. Then it awaits for the light of Chochmah to clothe within it and fill it. The Ari tells us that before the worlds were created, meaning in Ein Sof, there was no such empty air in reality at all, since there was no deficiency there at all.
2: He explains about states that the created beings will be in them. For now, we have the world of Ein Sof, where we're not lacking anything, meaning the presence of the Creator, the presence of the light, as much as it can be in all ways, is there in a vessel, in the desire that was created. A simple desire and a vessel and the simple light. Simple means that there are no degrees. Not that it's simple. Meaning there's everything there, but everything is in one unification. That's why you can't discern different degrees. It includes everything. What comes afterwards will expand out of the state, will be the parts of the state called Ein Sof. In that state of Ein Sof, the emanator created the vessel and filled it with light and devoted it, said, here, this is creation. There is no more, no less. This is it. Now the problem is, in this creation, to create the third component, something that resembles the Creator. that this discernment is called Adam, not a man to look at us, not a person, not this form, but Adam means something, the only thing that's lacking in the world of Ein Sof, a special force, a special discernment that we need to add in the world of Ein Sof, that this discernment is called Adam, that this vessel and this light that fills that vessel, both of them will reach a state to resemble the thought of creation that created us. And this ability to resemble the thought of creation that created us, that is called Adam. Meaning, the plan of resemblance, that exertion for that adaptation, the result of this adaptation is that Ein Sof attains towards the emanator, that is called Adam. Meaning, Ein Sof plus Adam equals the emanator. Why am I saying this? So you have to understand that this word Adam speaks about a discernment, a very special discernment that is actually, on the one hand, in Ein Sof, in some seed, in some beginning, because you don't have anything that can plant on its own without a, grow on its own without a reason, only from the emanator. On the other hand, this beginning, as we will see, is built upon the opposite of itself. That's why when it develops, so it turns out, we get this Adam, this discernment that is supposedly growing on an empty place without any base, without any support, supposedly on behalf of the Creator, that by that it is independent. And then it turns out that we have a vessel and we have a light, that they both come from the emanator, and they are both the Adam that is built upon it. That is something completely independent that equals the emanator, that thought of creation that created it. It's equal to it. And then the light and the vessel is supposedly some foundation, some area that upon it a person builds himself.
3: No, okay, no, sure.
1: They're asking, what is the light of Chochmah and how is it felt in us?
2: The light that fills the world of Ein Sof isn't divided into any lights. You still can't discern in it, and there's nobody to discern. The Kabbalists that attain these states tell us from their attainment. And their attainment is according to their equivalence of form to those states. A person that reaches a state that the vessel in him is in complete correction, and already reaches this definition called Ein Sof in his vessel, so he tells us about it, what the world of Ein Sof means. A world is an inner feeling of the created being. The state of the Malchut is called a world. And then they tell us that this state is the simple light that fills all of reality. There's no light of Chochmah, no light of Chasadim, no vacant place, no empty air, no discernments that will come later on. Everything is one simple light filling all of reality. Then discernments on behalf of the created being will start coming on behalf of the desire. That desire will start doing all kinds of actions. And according to the actions that it changes itself, it'll feel itself through all kinds of states. once empty air, once the light of Chassadim, then the light of Chassadim that is inside of the light of Chochmah is clothed, sometimes the light of Chochmah, through all kinds of states it'll feel itself. That is what we will learn later. And all these events, these states, will take place on the world to receive, that is in the state of Ein Sof for now, in order that in this game between it and the light, that's how it's called, a game. As it's written, he plays with the whale, with the Malchut of Ein Sof, which is called a whale. The light of Chochmah in it. So the game between the light and the vessel will allow us to create this created being, which is called Adam.
1: If in the end of an action we say there's nothing else besides him, or we discover it, then how can it be that there's something independent still that's called a person? What does he have that remains that's his?
2: What's in the Adam that is called his? By the shattering of the vessels, a person reaches discernments, which is called the will to receive. Because before there is no will to receive. It's all included in the light. And the light is the initial, the primary. It is what performs. It is what does. It is what controls. So in the light, the vessel isn't felt. When we shatter the

0: universal states of revealing the deficiency become. Before it wasn't revealed, because the abundance, if the tea is filling the cup, you can't do anything. You need to spill a bit of tea, and then you can do what you want with the cup. So first, we need not an abundance to build the cup. We need the cup to exist without the abundance. That's what happens in the shattering of the vessels. It's not that the vessel is shattered. It's that we disconnect the fulfillment from the desire. And we reveal the desire that resists the fulfillment. The desire that resists the fulfillment becomes the one determining the fulfillment now. And in determining that fulfillment, it can express itself and build its relation, to build the Adam in it, that discernment, that free discernment, that the deficiency comes before the light, when we use that term. Then, obviously, the light works and the deficiency works in all kinds of different ways, but everything is already organized in a way. The Adam, the corporeal person that is disconnected from the spiritual reality that exists in this world, confused with all his desires and the lights that he doesn't feel affect him, this is all in order for the to let the desire be the one determining the fulfillment. And to develop that desire, to know in what to be fulfilled, meaning not in pleasures like before, but in which way, meaning in which quality he wants to fill himself. It's not only a matter of fulfillment. We're not talking about the fulfillment anymore, more or less, but who am I? There's an extra component here called Adam that is important for me by that to resemble the Creator and not the fulfillment that is pressing on me and wanting to determine that I'll be exist this way or a different way. So we're still learning every time. We know the system more and more. You can't really explain it. We hope that one day we'll be able to speak in simple words, that we need to bring the conditions to create that Adam. Yes.
1: Question that comes from Australia. Why does the Kabbalist write about his personal attainment if each needs to attain it in his degree, and each degree is different?
0: That's not right. The Australians are wrong.
2: Adam,
0: a person, attains all the degrees of his development just like everyone. Everyone who reaches all these 125 degrees recognizes the same picture. Each one gets a personal inspiration of that picture. That's something else. That's according to his vessel. Like if we hear music from the same source, you get a different inspiration than me. But we both hear and we both get inspired. And in somewhat, it resembles one another. Just in an inner, personal way, we can't compare ourselves. Because for you, the 613 desires are in a certain order, in a certain connection between them, different than what I have. But that's a personal perception in each and every cell of the body of Adam Rishon, that in that we can't make comparisons, and we don't need to. The inspiration is a general

0: inspiration for everyone. That's why when a Kabbalist writes books, he does us a great favor, because by this, in somewhat, we can already recognize what they yearn for, what we're expecting, and from this, we get a desire for surrounding light. Let's keep going, please.
1: Item 6, above in the words of the Ari, and space, we're going below to item 6. To understand that word, you must first know the essence of a spiritual kli. Since the emanated being receives its vitality from the emanator, it necessarily implies that it has a desire and yearning to receive its abundance from him. Know that the measure of that desire and yearning is all the substance that is in the emanated being. Thus, everything that is in the emanated being, except that for that substance, is no longer attributed to his substance, but to his abundance, which he receives from the emanator. Furthermore, that substance determines the gadlut, the adulthood of the level of each emanated being, each partsuf, and each sfira.
0: Meaning, we can't relate to the light. What is the light? We don't know. We are the material, the will to receive. And only from within it, we can discuss what the will to receive feels, what goes through it, what fills it. We never know about the fulfillment itself, what it really is. I can say this filling seems yellow. Why? Because it absorbs such light waves that I recognize as yellow. That's the way it awakens such feelings in me, and by a social agreement, we all call it yellow. Towards my own body, it's called warm. Towards my discernments, my desires, it discerns it as liquid, this fulfillment. But if not for me, recognizing that it's liquid, that it's warm, that it's yellow, someone else could recognize it different. That's why we never speak about the fulfillment on its own, because we don't know what it is, but always the way the vessel reveals it. That's why the light we are talking about isn't the light, but it's something I'm already grasping. It's something that I'm recognizing, meaning the light is a result of something, a phenomena in the vessel, an inspiration in the vessel called light. We, let's say, go out into the universe. Well, we uplift from the Earth's atmosphere. Everything's black, no light, but it's filled with light. The sun, the stars. On Earth, what do we have? Just a tiny bit of the light that is in space. But because this light doesn't bump in to, if I put a piece of paper, so I'll see how it's filled with light. Because the light bumps into something, so the vessel reveals it. Meaning there has to be something to resist the light. Then I discovered that it exists. And if I don't discover it in such a way, it doesn't exist. Because we have air, in the air we have particles, so I can see there's light. A beam of light comes through the window, and I can see dust in the room. Why? Because it bumps into those particles. If it wouldn't bump into anything, I wouldn't recognize anything. It would be darkness. Meaning the light and darkness are towards the created being. Whether it can be as some separation to the light or not. We today now are only a separation to those certain waves that we can recognize. The sound waves, light waves, different senses of taste, smell, touch, but we can't tell spiritual waves. We can't have some kind of partition to them. We need inside us to build a resistance to the upper light called a screen. then to the extent that we will have that screen, we'll be able to feel the light. He explains it in all kinds of ways with the wick and the light and the... He gives all kinds of examples. So the vessel reveals a special phenomena called light. And the light itself, only in a certain way we can speak about it, meaning there's no creator without a created being. Yeah.
1: This matter that we're made of, this vessel is a desire and yearning key. Speaks here, what's the difference between the desire and the yearning?
0: The desire is the force that exists in me to begin with, that awakens in me through some external cause, or internal, you could say, but it doesn't depend on me. I want something. The yearning is that I develop that extra relation, an extra force, an extra attraction, a tendency beyond the initial desire I got. I felt a certain taste in something. Now, with my work, my exertion, I start growing my desire, nourishing it, developing it towards that fulfillment more and more. So that addition that comes to me from my exertion by my work towards that fulfillment is called yearning. The desire comes from the Creator. The yearning is developed by the created being.
1: Yes, the desire comes from the Creator. The yearning is developed by the created being. We have an opportunity now to develop yearning through questions. Let's scrutinize what we learned. Again, we studied item 5 and 6 in the text, the small 5 and 6. Rav explained a lot about the perception of reality and how we need to perceive this spiritual reality, according to what principles, like Aaron explained earlier before we read. So let's approach questions. Yes, David.
0: We heard that the light is clothed, the light of Chassadim clothes the light of Chochmah. How can we depict emotionally what this means, that a light is clothed in a light?
1: Light, clothing light. Let's go back to the definition. Like Rav said, what is light? Light is the impression within the vessel. And we can't say anything about the light itself. Actually, if we're talking about all kinds of lights, we're talking about states that the created being goes through and feels them. So yes, according to the explanation that we received, we also heard that, I think you're asking about that situation where we start to talk about empty space, meaning it's the light of Chassadim that doesn't have the clothing of Chochmah, so it feels only Chassadim, and you're asking what is light clothed by in light? It probably talks about a desire of the created being to be filled, but with its intention, with its addition of that yearning to also observe the desire of the emanator. So it's about that state that we're talking about, the light being clothed on light. The light of Chochmah, the desire of the emanator to fill the Kli, and the emanate being, and the light of Chassadim, the yearning for it that he can give back so he can bring contentment to the emanator.
0: We can also go to the definitions and see how Baal HaSulam always takes us to the four phases of direct light. That's where you can always go back to there in every question. So if we, let's say, page 31, and see what the light of mercy is, it's in question number 6. He says, the light of Chassadim is a light that clothed clothes the light of Chochmah.

0: is one, the actual existence of the giver, the quality of the giver, and this desire to be like the giver is ready in a new vessel called phase two. And the pleasure, the light that is revealed there is called the light of chasadim, the light of mercy. Why? Because the light is the same light. It didn't change. The relation to the light changed. The light is always defined on behalf of the vessel. We don't speak about the light itself. So the same vessel of phase one intensifies, overcomes its natural desire to receive, and now it wants to be something new. It wants to change. It wants to be like the giver. That's called the first intensification. Then the pleasure that is revealed is called the light of chasadim. Let's see what chokhmah is. That is definition five. The light of chokhmah, a light that is extended to the emanated being in the first expansion, which is all the vitality and self of the emanated being. Again, the light of chokhmah is a light that is emanated, being in the first expansion, which is all the vitality and the self of the emanated being, meaning the purpose of creation, is that we will receive that light of chokhmah. The Creator wants to do good to us. We have to receive that light of chokhmah. And the correction of creation is through the light of chasadim. That's why for the light of chokhmah to be clothed, obviously after the restriction, but here in principle, for the light of chokhmah to really be clothed in the created being, it needs to first have the light of chasadim, meaning a desire to equalize to the giver, and only in that desire the light of chokhmah can clothe. That's a principle that was determined in the four phases of direct light. This action, that there's a desire to be like the Creator, and the created being decides to receive the chokhmah, that's already called phase three. If he really says, that's it, all I want is to receive, because by this I'm doing good to the giver, that's already phase four. But the reason for phase four is phase two, that wants to resemble the Creator. That's why afterwards, in the letters of Havaya, there's Yud Hei Vav Hei. So the two Heis are Bina and Malchut. The connection between Bina and Malchut is that the implementation of Bina's desire to resemble the Keter is expressed by really receiving, and that is called Malchut. From here, also after their screens, so we'll not go get complicated right now, but the condition to reveal, to receive light of chokhmah is always whether it's clothed in chasadim. Otherwise, it can't clothe it directly into a vessel. About the example of Rav with the page, putting it in space, then we can see the light. And it's using physics for spiritual laws. So just to make order in my head, here we're speaking about the light of the sun and spiritual light. It's the same word, but it's not the same meaning, right? It's just a physical explanation. So in the allegory, when he mentioned spiritual light,
1: let's stop already here. Let's see the definition of light. Let's see light. It's definition number one. What is light? So what does he tell us? Everything in the worlds that exists as existence from existence, which includes everything, except for the substance of the vessels. I don't know about physics or whatnot, but this is how he defines it. Everything in the worlds that exists as existence from existence, which is everything but the substance of the vessels. What's the substance of the vessels? The will to receive, right? What is light and vessel? Definition number two. He says, light and vessel, the will to receive in the emanated being is called vessel, and the abundance that he receives is called light. The will to receive in the emanated being is called vessel, and the abundance that he receives is called light. and let's see what the definition of a

0: vessel is.
1: זה נמצא בעמוד.
0: And that is
1: למד בית, עמוד 32.
0: And one of the next pages, definition number 25, he says, what is a vessel, a kli? The will to receive in the emanated being is his kli, his vessel. The will to receive in the emanated being is his vessel.
2: So what I'm trying to ask, it's confusing me for a while already. Sometimes we speak about the will to receive. Me, the creation in the world, I'm the will to receive. I have some kind of vessel, but it's like a particle of the light. With the 10, there's already something more whole there can be. So I'm confused in my private work as the will to receive compared to the work, the whole work with the 10. There is some work of a person, but and I think the answer is, the question is clear.
0: You're asking what is the personal, individual work of a person?
2: The personal work, we hear about it. I'm asking, why does it sometimes hear like there is no private work by a person? Is that clear?
0: I will try to answer. Let's scrutinize it together. We heard in the recorded lesson, I'll say in short, a definition of an Adam. What is an Adam? Actually, it's a type of an additional created being. When we talk about light and Kli, according to those definitions that Gilad read, it's the same background that Rav described as where Adam was created. Because in the process that we study, we see what happens, a shattering takes place. The purpose of it was to distinguish between the vessel and the light and to make the vessel as an independent entity, to, as he described it, to differentiate the cup from the abundance. So if the cup will fill itself outside of the abundance. Why? By that, it starts to take on individual, independent decisions. So you ask, where's the work? This is where the work starts. It's that background, that ground where we start to work on. We need to actually develop ourselves as something independent that wants on its own to receive the entire upper abundance. It's scrutinizing how to do it altogether. Why? Because there are discernments that if I received it as it is, the abundance, I didn't reach wholeness. I feel myself, okay, that's the state of Ensof. But it doesn't end there, the creation. The creation just starts from there. Look how this part is called, part one. From the first restriction, he makes it in the purpose, so that from there, the emanated beings will be emanated and the created beings will be created. It's written in the definition. You can read it. So in short, our work starts there only. That's what Rav explained in the clip, that a person who is in essence that starts from the shattering, starts to identify precisely where it is, what desires it has, how can it receive the abundance independently, and in what way can it be received? That's our work in general.
1: רב נתן לנו הגדרה עכשיו בשיעור שראינו, אין סוף פלוס אדם.
2: Rav gave a definition, אין סוף plus אדם equals the emanator. Meaning that Malchut was in a state of he and his name was one in phase four. So why restriction? Why do you need anything else? It was whole. So a person, the אדם, was missing. Someone to resemble the emanator. And then the desire of the emanator to do good to the created being can be realized. So he gives us a formula. Ein Sof plus Adam equals the emanator. Key of one.
3: Так, дякую, друзі. От Рав сказав, що усередині себе ми повинні
0: побудувати. Thank you, friends. Rav said that within us we need to build resistance to the upper light, a resistance called a screen. And then to that extent that we have a screen, we will feel the light. The question is how to build correctly this resistance.
1: כן, התנגדות למה?
2: Yeah, resistance to what? So we say, and that's connected to what Nir was saying earlier, why do we need a 10, right? If a person does all the work right before the Creator directly, he has a will to receive. So this will to receive, it's clear to everyone that works in order to swallow anything possible. So what do you need to do with it else? So they tell us, the Kabbalists, something very simple, that if we're able to change our relation between us to reality in a way that I don't want to swallow it to myself, but I want to bestow it outside to the others, to the Creator, doesn't matter, someone outside of me, that my relation will be, instead of in order to receive, it will be in order to bestow, then that is already called spirituality, such a new quality that doesn't exist in nature. So, first, we need to want that quality. And then, to have someone to ask it from and how to receive it, a vessel to receive it. The vessel to receive it is our desire to resist our nature. Our nature is in order to receive, no matter what, anything, in order to receive. Obviously, the relation to the Creator in order to receive. And we need to scrutinize gradually that that is bad, that that is what we want to resist, and that we want something opposite of it. If we already have that specific demand, so that's everything you need on our behalf. This is what we need to develop in the 10 through our studies. Now we're studying the study of the 10 Sefirot. By hearing our Rav, everything the Kabbalists want is that we develop this relation, that we want to be outside of us. So if you develop the ability to feel the friends, to be in them, nothing about yourself, only them, you are only, that's your ticket to enter the world he's discussing here, meaning we need a resistance. That's what Rav used as an example. In space, there's infinite light. No light is lacking. But why don't you see it? Because you don't have resistance towards it.
4: Gracias, amigos. El deseo.
2: Thank you, friends.
4: Pero cómo podemos incrementar el anhelo por el creador.
2: The desire comes from the Creator, but how can we increase the yearning on our behalf?
5: כן, זה כל העבודה שלנו. איך אנחנו?
6: That's all our work. How we can increase and develop our yearning on our behalf. Because that's the goal, for us to perform actions that the Kabbalists recommend to us. The light will operate upon us and build a longing in us. It'll also show us precisely where we are. As we talked before, that we're truly in front of the light, just opposite with on one hand. On the other hand, we want to reach wholeness. We want to reach equivalence of form, an Adam who's like the Upper One, a desire that's similar to the desire of the Upper One to fill the vessel it created. And this is what we develop, this new relation, this new inclination, new filling, everything new, this whole created being. That's our work, to develop it and to equalize it in the form with the Upper One, and to reach wholeness.
2: Yeah, we can add, Rav said in the lesson that a shattered vessel isn't just a shattered vessel. He defined it, a desire that resists the fulfillment is now determining the fulfillment. By determining the fulfillment, he can express himself and his relation to build the Adam in him, that free discernment. What does that mean? That the deficiency comes before the light. That's what Rav says, that we have to build a deficiency for spirituality that doesn't exist in nature. That when we think we want spirituality, it's in order to swallow it, to enjoy it. So no, we have to develop a desire for spirituality, a desire to bestow outside, a different relation, a different nature. If we have that desire, so we have something to work for. If we don't, so we have to do everything for it to be. And that's our work.
1: Woman Carmiel.
2: Women Carmiel.
6: Hello. Hello, everyone. I have a question. about there's light, okay? Light of Ein Sof, which is pleasure, endless pleasure. Meaning automatically, there also needs to be a vessel that is endless. It can't be light without a vessel. That's what we learn. So if light was created, meaning also the kli needs to be for that, meaning what is all this complication, it's correct that we learn to be similar to the Creator. And like you said, Gilad, it's like, or what Rav said, that light plus Adam is the Creator. But if there's light of Ein Sof with the pleasure that is Ein Sof, infinite, then the Kli also needs to be. We need to have such an Adam, meaning that needs to be. Otherwise, what's the light for? I don't know.
2: Who can say that there's a light of Ein Sof? On what account can a person say it? We say that everything is attained by the vessel. So you're right. If we don't have the vessel called the light of Ein Sof, how can we say light of Ein Sof? What is Ein Sof? That afterwards, when there's work with the line, meaning in Galgalta, Absag, and so on in the worlds, so in every parzuf, we can say that there is a rosh toch Ein Sof. Sof is a limitation. So what is this thing called Ein Sof? How can we even grasp such a term called Ein Sof, that there is no limitation? That's why Kabbalists explain that by the cascading from above downward, that there's Ein Sof, then there's a restriction, and we need to work in a form called a line. Then there's another restriction, second restriction, there's already a separation, you can only work with part of the vessel, but that's more complex. So they explain that after all this process takes place, Adam takes place, that is completely disconnected from spirituality, and there's a point where he wants it, and then independently can choose every time, every moment, to choose that he wants spirituality above anything else. Let's say today after the lesson, you can do 1,000 things or listen to the lesson again. You can open 1,000 books or open a book by Rav or Rabash or Bala Sulam and read that. That way, you are building Ein Sof. And when all the created beings and all the that soul will return, and everybody will do that action of returning and implementing the yearning. Also, I've explained between a desire to a yearning. The desire comes from above. The yearning comes from the created being. So there'll be one vessel with a yearning, and each one gives his part. And together we rebuild Ein Sof. We build Malchut of Ein Sof. Just this time, instead of being filled with the light of Nefesh, like it was created from above downward, it will be filled in Neran Chai, which is only the Adam. Adam in general, and each one of its pieces, build that Ein Sof. Again, before that, it's just the name Ein Sof. What is that? What example do we have in our life of something from Ein Sof, something infinite? We don't. Moshe, please.
6: In the definition of light, he says it includes everything besides the matter of the substance of the vessels. So we always say that the light is the impression of the vessel and of what it feels, of what it experiences within it.
2: Correct. The light is what the vessel attains. And if a Kabbalist attained it in this way, he writes from the state of the end of correction, so that's a definition. We need, on one hand, to stick to these definitions, that everything we're talking about in Tess So it's really the definition that you quoted, that everything expected in the world, existence from existence, includes everything except for the matter of the vessels. So every time we see light in this book, when we study, so also Rav's explanation there, right? We can't even say anything about the abundance except for the vessel being the will to receive, and can get inspired by that. Yeah, I keep asking so it'll be clear. So
6: what he's saying here is that there's actually, on our behalf, the definition of light, and there's on behalf of the giver. Is that what you said?
2: There's a direction on how to study tests without getting confused with the definitions in the book. Let's say light and vessel, we read the definitions already. And it's important. Why? Because if a person starts using his own definitions, he gets lost. We study that in the beginning of the lessons of tests. And Rav adds in the explanation and what we just saw, the recorded lesson, that you should understand that we can't speak about the fulfillment only from what the vessel, from what our will to receive gets inspired by that. That's it. We have no idea what this filling is, what all these definitions are, Ein Sof, the light of Ein Sof, only what we will develop in ourselves. In this way, we can get inspired by it. I hope that, if you want to add something.
6: I hope I understand your question correctly. So, also the definition of light and also definition of Kli is defined by the Kabbalist. The Kabbalist knows how to take his desire to receive, to work with it with a screen and reflected light, to attain what he attains, and from that he defines the definition. And that's what he says, that nevertheless, when we're talking about a Kli, it's the desire to receive, in the emanated is his vessel. We don't have any other matter to work with. That's the matter of creation. Moreover, even in the first lesson today, Rav explained that also everything we go through in the world before spiritual attainment, he said there to one of the last thing, he says, you think that it's just like that? This is all the matter that you will later work with. Meaning we can't disregard our will to receive. That's the Kli, that's the truth. That's what we're working with. Upon it, we need to acquire the ability to perform a restriction on it and to change the direction of working with it. Instead of in order to receive, to in order to bestow. And then we will have a spiritual Kli. But the desire to receive is the matter. What else do we have? What else is in reality? Is there some reality outside of a person? Nothing. Only the way he relates to reality. Yes.
2: Maybe he means that it's the end of correction, that he went through the whole path from existence to absence, to existence to existence, and then the matter of the vessels disappears.
6: No. The matter of the vessels never disappears. I never heard that that happens.
2: That's what he writes here.
6: So what's the question here?
2: He writes, except for the matter of the vessels, it includes everything except...
6: That's the definition of light, right? So he says light again. Everything that's accepted in the worlds as far as existence from existence, which includes everything besides the substance of the vessels. What's the substance of vessels? That was what was created, existence from absence. Actually, in the preface to the Wisdom of Kabbalah, in item 1 and 2, he truly details this topic. He gives this distinguishment that you're asking about. He says, there is in creation only one thing. There's the desire to receive that was created. That's called creation, outside of the Creator. In the Creator, there's everything. He doesn't have the desire to receive. That's the root. He created the desire to receive existence from absence. Meaning, existence, desire to receive. Where was it? Where was it created? From, there is no will to receive. So everything that's received in this desire is called existence from existence. And there he details that everything we see in the world, all its details and so on, there's nothing new about it. Nothing. Only in the desire to receive. That's the only creation that was created. Creation is called lebar in Hebrew. It's like outside of the degree. So that's why our attitude towards the will to receive needs to be such that there are no changes on the outside, but only in our attitudes towards reality.
2: Let's hear Latin one also. Please, Latin one.
6: Hello, friends.
7: De la luz interna menciona, luego espera a que la luz de Jokma se propague dentro de él y lo llene. ¿Qué significa que este parsuf pequeño espera la luz de Jokma? En sí, ¿qué es esperar?
6: In item 5, it was written, therefore he expects the light of Jokma to expand within it and fill it. What does it mean that this small parzuf awaits the light of
1: Chochmah?
2: Again, where? In number 5?
6: In the end of item 5, he says that he expects the light of Chochmah to expand within it and fill it. What does it mean that this small parzuf is awaiting the light of Chochmah to fill it?
2: You see it, Owen, somewhere?
6: Yes, maybe I'll read. We need to read also what's written before that. But yes, he writes that the light of Chasadim, called air or wind or spirit, in itself, without the light of Chokhmah, is called empty air, meaning devoid of light of Chokhmah. Then it waits for the light of Chokhmah to clothe within it and fill it. So it's about this definition our friend is asking. The question is, what does it mean that it waits for the light of Chokhmah to clothe it and fill it? That it has no light of Chokhmah, if I understand the question correctly.
2: Yes, it's clear. The light of Chokhmah is the light of the purpose of creation. The light of Chasadim is just the correction. That's why the light of Chasadim can never supply the vessel. It can be in smallness or overcoming, but the purpose of creation for it to be revealed has to get the light of Chokhmah. And we came to the end of the lesson, so thank you for everyone asking, everyone participating, and we are in the announcement. So today is Tuesday. Between 7:30 to 9 p.m., there'll be a lesson about the Rabash writings. Today, we'll be talking about the article, Make for Yourself a Rav and Acquire a Friend. It will be broadcast on the Elvut system and translated into all languages. You are welcome. And second announcement, on Wednesday, tomorrow, 29th of July at 6:30 p.m. here in Petah Tikva, there'll be an event for the 15th of Av, the Day of Love. It's for all the students, and it's an opportunity to invite our family and friends. Will speak about the true meaning of love according to the wisdom of Kabbalah, from the others to the Creator, through the studies and singing. Link for registration will be sent. There are limited seating. It's from 18 and above, and it will be broadcast on the Elvut system in Hebrew. We'll end with a song.

0: Dear friends, in the first part we will study a lesson by Rav from July 25, 2002. It is based on the article, What is the Prohibition to Teach Torah to Idol Worshippers in the Work? You can find it in the writings of Rabash, second volume, page 293 in Hebrew. Let's read the article together in the 10. We have 26 minutes for that. Please. What is the prohibition to teach Torah to idol worshippers in the work? It is written in the Zohar. It is written there, but Zot, this, without the addition of the Vav, is certainly the statute of the Torah, which is Malchut, called statute, and comes from Zeranpin, who is called Torah. Yet not the Torah itself, which is Zeranpin, but only the judgment of the Torah, the decree of the Torah, which is Malchut. Conversely, this is the Torah, is to show that all is in one unification, to include the assembly of Israel, which is Malchut, in the Creator, so all will be one. We should understand why the Zohar calls Malchut by the name statute. That is, why Malchut must be only a law, without intellect. As Rashi interpreted, this is the statute of the Torah, since Satan and the nations of the world count Israel to say, what is this commandment and what point is there to it? Hence it is written about it, it is a statute, a decree before me. You have no permission to doubt it. Thus, when is it considered a law? Only when the nations of the world ask, what is this commandment? And we must answer them. What is the answer? A law, a decree. This implies that man upholds the law precisely when they ask why. Then it can be said that he is observing the mitzvah commandment because of a law. Otherwise, there is nothing that shows that he is observing the mitzvah because it is a law. We should also understand this. Would it not be better had this mitzvah been clothed in intellect? That is, it would be easier to observe the mitzvah. Why does the Creator want it to be specifically as a law, which is harder to observe the mitzvah? After all, there is a law. The Creator does not complain or come with libel against his creations. We should understand why he wants this mitzvah to be as a law. When speaking of the work, we must discern two things. One, the practice. Two, the intention. In a corporeal world, we see that a person looks mainly at the reward. That is, if a person works for an employer who gives him the work and tells him, I want you to work for me, but you haven't the brains to, or you shouldn't understand why I need this work. You may think that it would be better for me if I did not need to command you to do those things that I am commanding you. But I cannot explain to you why I need you to do these things for me. In return, tell me how much you earn working for other people with whom you do understand why you're working. And since I want this job, I will pay you 10 times more than you would earn with others. Certainly, many people would jump on such a job, since they are all looking at the reward and the salary, and he is paying 10 times more. For example, the usual pay is $1,000 a month, and he will pay $10,000. Certainly, with such a job, He will not say that they're working above reason, that their job is called a law, since it is within reason that it is worthwhile to do this job, as it is common sense that the main reason that a person works is for the pay. Hence, one who pays more, there you need to work. This is called within reason. What do the created beings call above reason? When one must work without any pay or reward, this is called above reason. This is so because of the purpose of creation, which is to do good to his creations, meaning for the created beings to receive delight and pleasure, which is called the desire to receive for oneself. That is, everything he does will be for the sake of the created being, for so was the Creator's wish. For this reason, when a person is told that he must work without reward, it is called above reason, which is against the intellect, meaning against the purpose of creation. Then when a person is told that he must work in order to bestow, there immediately comes the question of the wicked. What is this work for you, that you are not caring for your own benefit, but for the benefit of the Creator? Clearly, we must provide a reasonable answer, since he is making a straightforward argument, saying, you want to go against nature. But what did your sages say about what to answer? Blunt his teeth, meaning there is no answer to this, only a law. When we want to overcome him and say that it is worthwhile to work for the king, he becomes smarter and begins to ask the question of wicked Pharaoh, who said, who is the Lord that I should obey his voice? It follows that there are two just arguments here. And according to what Bala Sulam said, it is only one argument, except he wants to remain in self-love, and therefore argues like a wise one. That is, in truth, I am a mighty man, not one of the ordinary folk who cannot overcome. However, I do not know the Creator. If the Creator were revealed to me, and I would not have to believe in him, I would immediately work for the sake of the Creator. It turns out that he is in pride. That is, he wants to remain in self-love, and therefore makes the argument of the wise one, that he is not like other people who cannot overcome, who are like little children who want what they see, and have no power to overcome and see if this is good for them or not. I, on the other hand, am what is called a man, and I can control myself. But if the Creator wants me to work for him, he shouldn't hide himself so we can perceive him and must only believe in his providence. This does not make sense. It turns out that he is clothing that he is clothing the self-love in a garment of pride. That is, his will to receive for himself causes him to be proud. In other words, everything that a person says that he does not want to believe is really that he does not want to annul his will to receive for himself. Bala Sulam said about this that we must believe that this path of faith above reason, and also the fact that we must work for him and not for our own sake, is not because the Creator wants all of these things for his own sake. Rather, it is all for man's benefit.
1: ושתהיה בזה שלמות הנאה.
0: In other words, the Creator's desire to give to the created beings delight and pleasure, and to have in this complete delight, meaning that they will not need to feel any shame while receiving the delight, He has given us an advice to work for Him. By this, we will be able to receive delight and pleasure and will not feel any unpleasantness while receiving the delight. For this reason, in order for us not to feel shame, we were given another thing called faith above reason. If providence were revealed, as he says in the introduction, it would be utterly impossible to do anything for the sake of the Creator. Rather, everything would have to be for one's own sake. If the pleasure in the mitzvot, commandments, were revealed more than in corporeal pleasures, we see how difficult it is to relinquish corporeal pleasures and to say, I will receive the pleasure only when I can aim for the sake of the Creator. Otherwise, I do not want to receive the pleasure. How difficult this is. With the flavors of Torah and mitzvot, we must believe what the Ari says, that because of the shattering, holy sparks fell into the klipot, the shells. The Zohar calls it a slim light, meaning a small illumination from the Kedusha, holiness. From this come all the pleasures of the corporeal world. By this, we can calculate that if it is difficult to make a choice over small pleasures and say that he is careful not to receive the corporeal pleasures, but only for the sake of the Creator, meaning he is willing to relinquish every single pleasure he receives if he cannot aim for the sake of the Creator. How difficult it is. It is much more so if the delight and pleasure clothed in Torah and mitzvot were revealed. Then the created beings would not be able to choose to do everything for the sake of the Creator, but would receive the delight and pleasure for their own sake. Therefore, in order for the created beings to be able to correct themselves, in order for them to have adhesion and equivalence of form while receiving the delight and pleasure, there was the restriction and concealment. Then, if the delight in Torah and mitzvot is not revealed, and a person observes Torah and mitzvot because of faith, meaning that he chose Torah and mitzvot not because he derives pleasure from Torah and mitzvot, since the delight and pleasure is still not revealed. Since before a person corrects his vessels of reception, so everything he does will be for the sake of the Creator and not for his own sake, on that person there are still concealment and hiding. At that time, there is room for choice, meaning to choose and see if he is working for his own sake or for the sake of the Creator. Conversely, if the reward and pleasure were revealed, the created beings would be compelled to remain in the state of receiving for themselves. Since they would not be able to retire from Torah and Mitzvot because of the open providence. It is as he says, if, for example, the Creator were to establish open providence with his creations, so that, for instance, anyone who eats a forbidden thing will suffocate on the spot, and anyone who performs a mitzvah will find in it a wonderful pleasure. Like the finest delights in this world. Then what fool would even contemplate tasting a forbidden thing knowing that he would immediately lose his life because of it, just as one does not consider jumping into a fire. Also, what fool would leave any mitzvah without performing it as quickly as possible? It follows that this manner of faith and this matter of work in order to bestow and not for one's own benefit are all for man's sake. By this, we can understand the question we asked: why were we given the order of the work by way of faith above reason? It makes sense that if the Creator were to give us the work in Torah and Mitzvot within reason and intellect, it would be easier to do the holy work. And the Creator does not complain against His creations. So why did He do this? The answer is that only by way of concealment as hiding it is possible for the created beings to achieve wholeness, meaning to receive the delight and pleasure in wholeness, meaning that they would not feel unpleasantness while receiving the pleasure.
1: Therefore, it turns out that precisely when we can go with our hearts and minds toward the Creator, precisely this way is the most successful, and not as everyone thinks. That if the Creator gives us the work in the intellect, meaning to have open providence, from this the created beings will achieve wholeness. We can say about this as it is written, "For my thoughts are not your thoughts." According to the above, we can interpret what we asked. Why is Malchut called a statute, as it is called the statute of the Torah? The Zohar says there that Malchut is called the statute of the Torah, and not the Torah itself, the decree of the Torah, which is Malchut. But we must include Malchut and the Torah in one unification. We asked, why is Malchut called statute? The answer that Malchut is called the kingdom of heaven, which is faith, to believe in the Creator, that He watches over the world with the guidance of good and doing good. And when a person begins to introspect, he sees that he is full of faults. Thus, how can the body understand that these are all bestowals? And although we are given the prayer for the bad states that we feel, whether in corporeality or in spirituality, but afterwards, meaning after the prayer, when a person prayed but his prayer was not answered, if he sees that he is in utter lowliness, whether in corporeality or in spirituality, at that time he needs to overcome and say that the name of the Creator is the good who does good. This is a lot of work, since he has no rational answers to the questions that the body asks. Instead, he must say, I take upon myself the burden of the kingdom of heaven, above reason, and say that such is the decree of the Creator. Our sages said about this, since the nations of the world count Israel, to say, what is this commandment and what is its taste? What should we reply? I have set a law, a decree before me, and it is forbidden to doubt it. This is why the kingdom of heaven is called a statute. However, it is the law of the Torah, and not the Torah itself. That is, in order to be rewarded with the Torah, we must take upon ourselves the rules that the Torah has given us. Otherwise, it is impossible to receive the Torah. And when a person takes upon himself the kingdom of heaven, he is called Israel. Since through the kingdom of heaven that a person takes upon himself above reason, he exits self-love, and then he is able to receive the Torah itself. Otherwise, if he was still not rewarded with vessels of bestowal, all the Torah that he takes will go to the Sitrach, the other side, and not to holiness. That is that light of the Torah, which is the delight and pleasure that the creatures must receive, will go to the shells. This is why there was the restriction and concealment, so that everything would enter holiness. Hence, precisely when a person is rewarded with being Israel, when he has already been rewarded with the kingdom of heaven, namely, that in everything he does, he has no other thought but to bestow contentment upon his Maker, then he can be given the Torah. It therefore follows that in the work, the prohibition on teaching Torah to idol worshippers means that it is impossible to learn Torah as long as one is in a state of idol worshipping, when he is still immersed in self-love. That is faith above reason, called Kingdom of Heaven, which is a statute, is a way to emerge from self-love and thereby be rewarded according to the order of the work that is given when a person wants to take upon himself the Kingdom of Heaven in mind and heart. At that time, a person is rewarded with the quality of Israel, meaning that all his actions are only for the sake of the Creator. Then is the time when he can receive the Torah, and the shells cannot suck from holiness. By this, we can interpret what our sages said: the world exists only for one who restrains himself during a feud. We should understand why, if a person does not restrain himself but replies to the other during a feud, because of this, the world cannot exist. In the work, this means that the world is the person himself. As it is written in the Zohar, every person is a small world in and of itself. Therefore, this means that when a person begins to quarrel with the body and wants to obey what our sages said, one should always vex the good inclination over the evil inclination. And Rashi interpreted that he should make war with it, called the war of the inclination. Meaning, when a person demands of the body to do everything for the sake of the Creator, this infuriates the evil inclination, as he wants to annul its authority altogether. And everything a person does, he wants it all to be for the sake of the Creator. At that time, the body comes to him with just arguments, that the body is making rational arguments. But if a person wants to live, meaning he wants to achieve the complete wholeness and observe the will of the Creator, whose desire is to do good to his creations, meaning be rewarded with the light of Torah, which is the delight and pleasure in the thought of creation, at that time it is forbidden to answer the body with rational arguments, meaning to say that he is going within reason, since within reason must be in order to receive. Instead, he restrains himself during a feud and tells it, from the perspective of the intellect, you are correct, but I am going above reason.
0: Now we will go to the lesson from July 25, 2002. Rab, what is it? It is forbidden to teach the Torah to the idol worshippers in the work. Prohibition. We always say that our law is that there is no prohibition. There's no prohibition. It's just that we exist below the entire ladder of degrees, where each and every degree are spiritual laws that emerged as the result of the first restriction by way of cause and consequence from above downwards, that all of these laws actually stem from only one thing: the will to receive that exists in Malchut of Ein Sof and her decision to reach a desire to bestow, like the one who created it. That is all. There is a law, which is the will to receive that the Creator created, and there is a law of equivalence of form that the created being that wants that takes upon himself. These two laws are contradictory laws. The law of the will to receive, where the will to receive operates only for its own benefit and how to fill itself. And the law of equivalence of form is that the will to receive has to operate in order to fill the Creator. This is called to bestow. So, from the collision of these two laws, come to us all of the other conditions, which are actually the spiritual degrees. And so the ladder of degrees emerged from above down to the lowest degree. On the highest degree exists the law of equivalence of form. On the smallest degree exists only the law of the will to receive. And in the middle, it's how these two laws can divide the created being, how the created being is divided. And the meaning of prohibited is impossible. So what is the prohibition to teach Torah to the idol worshippers? Torah means the lights that fill the vessels of bestowal. Torah means actions of bestowal. How can it be that if the will to receive is called idol worshipping, working for the stars and charms, that's idol worshipping? That his intention is not towards the Creator, but towards all kinds of other forces. All kinds of other forces are the forces that exist inside the will to receive. Besides the Creator and the will to receive, there's nothing else. Idol worshipping means he bows to the will to receive. And so it is impossible to teach him the Torah because simply his intention is different. He will not perceive what it means in order to bestow, and then also the upper light won't be able to reside in him. So it is impossible. And according to our language, we say it is prohibited. Prohibited means, why is it prohibited? If it is impossible, say impossible. Because the sages speak from the path of correction. So they simply say, don't do it. It's not going to work for you. It is impossible for it to work. With short words, they say it is prohibited. This prohibition is a matter of a council. Don't do it because this cannot exist. But whichever way we look at it, we see that we always have an inclination to try to bring the Torah into the will to receive. We want to achieve something, that we will have something out of spirituality, seemingly spirituality, it doesn't matter. But we somehow try to do it with our will to receive.

0: But we don't feel that this good thing is the opposite of the heart, but rather we want to receive it just like the heart itself. That is, we don't know about the restriction, we don't feel the law of equivalence of form, and therefore we feel heaviness in this work of attaining what we want. We want to attain spirituality inside the will to receive. And from that, we feel heaviness. If we would understand that it needs to be a will to bestow, it would have been a lot easier for us. From where comes this heaviness in the work? A person truly feels that he's always tired and confused and incapable and simply, why does it have to come in a way that is so difficult and not suitable for a person? The thing is that he says there in this article in Shamadi, the reason for the heaviness the person feels in the work, even when he already wants to annul before the Creator, meaning we're already talking about such people who realize that we have to annul, that's it, there's no choice. So even after we feel that we need to annul, meaning that there is a point in the heart which is already the opposite, we feel it is the opposite from the entire heart, then we begin to feel that it is impossible for the point in the heart to rule over the person, that the will to bestow will govern, unless it is through faith, meaning through the feeling of the Creator. This stems from a simple law, a simple state, where spirituality means that Israel and the state where they're in and the Creator exist in a single point of connection, adhesion, bond. Therefore, if a person wants spirituality, meaning even some kind of desire to bestow, but he doesn't include to whom does he want to bestow, then this thing is not yet complete. It's not spirituality yet. Spirituality means a connection between these three things. And therefore, even when we reach a state where we have to annul, they have to annul themselves, they feel heaviness because the Creator is missing in this picture. This deficiency, this heaviness, comes through the surrounding light. So the surrounding light then, like a clarion, tells us that we have no choice and we must achieve the feeling of the Creator. We must have Him open up towards us. And only in such a way we're somehow capable of changing our state and coming out of it. And then, if again in the prayer we have these three points together, and that I am asking the Creator, I am, that I seemingly want to reach Him, and I ask from Him the power for it. This is called the power for the exodus from Egypt. Then He is revealed.
1: Ken.
0: Yes.
2: Is there a state where people enter heaviness and live it?
0: Again?
2: They live this heaviness. And because the articles constantly say that there is such a thing, then you begin to justify the suffering. Meaning, it's okay that I suffer because the surrounding light is shining on me, then I suffer.

0: heaviness. Now, how do we make the distinction between this justification that can happen, that where simply a person can use the suffering as an escape route?
1: A person enters the suffering, the feeling of heaviness, and it becomes like he's God. He begins to bow down before that state. He starts to think that if he's suffering, then he's higher, greater than the whole of humanity. Humanity is suffering because it lacks money or honor, and he suffers because he doesn't have spirituality. If he wants to remain in this suffering even for a minute, it means that he's not suffering. He's enjoying this suffering. There are such masochists, right? For us, everyone is like that, and it's a shell. It's a shell that truly rides on the person and tells him, ah, you are now truly the servant of the Creator. Look, what are you suffering for what purpose? Even one moment when a person is suffering, it's against the Creator. It's against the purpose of doing good to His creations. I know it about myself. This is something that is very hard to get rid of, truly difficult. And alone, it is impossible. It's only if you get a brainwash from the society so that they come and confuse your intellect and they tell you it's incorrect. For us, it's very easy to lecture each other. We're made of the same will to receive. If I will tell you, no, you need to, and look, I mean, acting towards each other, it's easy. It's easy. It's possible. Because of all kinds of reasons, the will to receive supports it. So that I will show you myself as stronger, but you are truly impressed by it. So why not use it? We were given such a silly nature that we're impressed from the externality of the other, and externality of the other, my friend can do it any way he wants. So he, in his false externality, determines my true internality, what I have. You understand? And I have nothing to do about it. This is how I'm built, that I'm impressed by what anyone around me does. Truly like a baby when they do boo to him, he's afraid. If we laugh, then it laughs. We're exactly like that. In that, we're not in any way different than a baby. Well, not with such forms that are too conspicuous, but this is how we are. And alone, it is impossible to come out of it. It's impossible. A person can spend years suffering and justify the suffering that he's mighty. How is he mighty? He's suffering. There are people like that who also enter prison, and they suffer for humanity, you know, seemingly as if he's special because he's suffering. It's a shell. From all kinds of different levels, unrelated to spirituality or related to spirituality, there is such a thing. This is the matter of the shell. Because the purpose of creation is the good who does good, to benefit his creations so that they feel good. If something is the opposite of that, you can justify it in whatever way you want, but it's wrong. Even if you see the worst possible things in the world, if you begin to suffer, right, this means that you justify what is happening with them directly. It's not that the Creator is doing these things. Certainly He is, but you're justifying the fact that they're in it, so you're no longer suffering for their states. Now, you might ask, but it is written that one who regrets with the public, etc., what does it mean to feel the sorrow of the public? To feel the sorrow of the public, that he comes from the perspective, from the side of the Creator, and he regrets that the Shekhinah is in exile from the public. You understand the exile of the Shekhinah? It's already purposeful. It pushes him to help the public to reach revelation. It's not that he enters into the public and starts to cry together with them. You understand? This is something which is entirely not how our body is pulling us. Yes?
0: It looks like in our society, maybe also in the articles, not enough emphasis on how the suffering is a shell. And there's perhaps an atmosphere or a glorification of this thing. And It's not clear enough in the articles. Maybe there are articles where...
1: We have to fight this suffering. We have to emphasize that it is the opposite of the light, that it comes as a result of us seeing the posterior. What is the posterior? When we are not corrected so as to see the lights, and we feel that a bit more light is shining on us, we feel it in the posterior, because the vessel is the opposite of the light, so it feels the opposite of the light. If now truly light will shine on me, I will feel such darkness that I won't be able to come out of it. So what should I do? It's like with a person who lacks bread. Suddenly he enters into some party, some ball of rich people, and he sees how they throw everything away and what they do, and he hasn't seen a piece of bread for a week, and he enters this place of abundance and everything. Well, so will he feel pleasure out of it? He will feel even greater suffering. That way, before he was thinking that the whole world is like that, it's not too bad, you can suffer it somehow. Once he sees all of these things, it becomes truly terrible. This is why we need to understand that all of these opposite things come to us from the side of the corruption of the vessels. But whichever way you look at it, I don't think that the articles do not explain that it is forbidden to be in sadness, that it is forbidden to surrender to such states like despair and heaviness and weakness, lack of strength. You see, it's written in all of the articles, I think. It's not enough, maybe, because you wanted to have it, you want to have it before your eyes every time, because that's your state and you are constantly dragged into it, right? So what can you do? Yes.
0: The reason for the heaviness in the work is when a person discovers using the surrounding light how much the Creator is really the main actor, and the person refuses to accept it.
1: Certainly, the reason for the heaviness is in every state, from the initial state until a person reaches the state where the Creator is revealed, until the Creator is revealed, all of these states are heavy states. Feeling lightness, uplifted, elevation, the feeling of power, confidence, the possibility to execute. You can feel that only from the presence of the Creator. Only when He is like that before you, then our heart shall rejoice in Him. Before that, it doesn't matter in which forms, it will always be difficult, it will always be heavy, it will always be sad, and this is on purpose. But if a person agrees with these uncorrected states, well then.
0: No, by agreeing, I'm saying, if the heaviness comes from a person's inability to accept that the Creator is the one working in all of reality, and the more a person advances, the more he cannot agree with it, accept it, not the other way around.
1: I don't know how to say it, but nevertheless, until a person crosses the barrier, it is heavy, and it's just that we feel each time different manners of heaviness, of lack of forces. You have the power to work, but nevertheless, you, well, these are things that are impossible to express in words. In all kinds of different manners, these concepts of heaviness, of sadness, of laziness are replaced, but nevertheless it is heavy. Heaviness means anything where it is difficult to work in the desire to bestow. And we feel it as though it is difficult for us to do in the will to receive, but it's not in the will to receive, because in the will to receive, if we would feel the goal, we would be working very powerful, very strongly. We lack nothing besides the feeling of the goal. Each one of us was inspired once in his life from all kinds of engagements or all kinds of attaining something that's interesting or good, or just to court. To court after something.
0: Court
1: after something that we want so badly. You understand? And even now, just show us something that is truly a worthwhile goal, and they'll run after it. But the fact that the goal is in the will to bestow, and it shines to us in its posterior, that higher degree, so this is how we feel it.
0: Against the greatness of the Creator, we seemingly have the greatness of the person himself. He relates things to himself, no?
1: Opposite the greatness of the Creator stands the greatness of the person. I wouldn't say it's the greatness of the person, but, well, ultimately, maybe it is so. But in the middle, there are all kinds of different states. The more advanced state is that a person simply knows that he, by himself, is not capable of it, he can't do anything. And probably, indeed, without the Creator doing something, he won't be able to move. But he doesn't have the powers to call upon the Creator. It's very simple. You have the possibility to save yourself from death, but you can't ask for it. Because, all in all, they bring a person to a state of a lack that is more and more correct, more sharp. So from all of these different deficiencies, I don't have spirituality, I don't have this, I don't have knowledge, I don't have all kinds of things, later on to bring you more and more to a deficiency where specifically I don't have a connection with him. That's it, that to aim towards the Creator, to aim my attention to him, that's the very last thing. That's very difficult. And the children of Israel side from the work. It is specifically from that, that they are already in a state where they can find a connection with him so that he will help. It's not that he doesn't want it or he deflects them. They stand opposite each other and they cannot ask. Student, isn't it because he's not great enough in their eyes, or is it...
0: Well, let's say he's not great enough. Certainly that's what the greatness is revealed. But he simply can't. The person feels that he can't. You don't see it, you don't feel it. But what am I trying to say? We gave this example once, that if you have a circle and the person is in the center of the circle and the Creator is all around the circle, and from the center to the Creator, to the surrounding, around the circle, only one thin line. So I have to scan this entire circle and several times back and forth until I eventually enter this tiny conduit and I go up to him, to the Creator. I climb it to the Creator, meaning until a person locates specifically this discernment. Who am I? What is this connection to him? This conduit doesn't exist in spirituality, right? What is this desire? Meaning, what is the connection that can be to him, and who is he who answers this connection from me? Those three things as one, then he scans the whole circle until he grasps this line. And the heaviness here, we need to remember that this is the calling, that without the heaviness we wouldn't try, but the heaviness itself is not the goal and the purpose. We shouldn't rejoice from it. And the faster we come out of it, it's a sign that we realized that state. We checked that in that state there is no connection with the Creator, and we go to another state. We go to another state and we get stuck there too, but until we come to scrutinizing the correct deficiency, all those states are to scrutinize precisely the point of contact in these three things, myself and him, and what should be the connection, on which condition can that connection be formed.
1: What does it mean that the Creator does not complain or come with libel against his creations?
0: It's written that the Creator does not come with libel against his created beings, not complain against them. Meaning he doesn't do things.
1: Meaning he doesn't do anything intentionally in order to harm.
0: Yeah, he's not bad to you. So if he's not bad, then where do you feel the bad if not from him? You feel bad from him because of the disparity of qualities. To understand that all the heaviness is a result of these opposite qualities. This is a great bit of wisdom. And we can try and overcome everything in life and not agree with it and fight to the death. We don't care, as long as we can try to attain what we want. You see how people waste their life away in order to obtain something. And here, the person is so weak. Just let him kill me. I cannot move. I know those states, right? There's a state where now they can do whatever they want to me, whoever wants. I can't lift a finger. That's how it is, because it's a spiritual matter. The opposition between the light and the vessels brings about such a state where it's impossible for the vessel to do any movement toward the light. And there are still worse states. A person has to accumulate all those states and build the correct attitude to the Creator from them. Then he receives the connection. But in all those states, we need to understand that we don't have any free choice with the exception of receiving help from the society. Above the barrier, we have free choice. Lights, vessels, states, shells, holiness, everything is before a person. And he becomes free of the will to receive to the extent he has a screen. Then he has the power. He acquired a screen, 10 kilos, and at least he has 10 kilos of freedom from the will to receive. He doesn't have that much heaviness. Well, what is that heaviness? That we are under the rule of the will to receive compared to the light. If not for the light, we wouldn't feel the rule of the will to receive. We would live like everyone. If the light shines and we are under the rule of the will to receive, we feel the rule of the desire, like this rule that we detest, can't tolerate, because the light shines to us this way. So we need one of two things. Either the light will disappear, or the will to receive will disappear. You cannot, you cannot exist in both of them. That's a state. It's worse than death. So when a person comes out above reason, meaning he gets rid of his ego, he doesn't think of himself, he becomes free. He becomes free. And then he will truly have the ability to perform free acts, not heaviness, but lightness. Everything is before him. But in our state, below the barrier, we're without a screen, that gives you the freedom, then we have one type of kind of freedom. Out of all the actions you can do in life, you have only one free action. If you are in that circle, as we said, except now that's a different shape, a different quality, the whole circle, and you're in the center. Let's say the circle is all your possibilities of what you can do in life, and there's only one line. There's only one direction where you can be, you can truly determine something. And now that others and the others in the society and your education and your nature will determine only one thing, to be influenced by a good society that will advance you toward the goal or not. And that's it. Everything else has no tangible existence. It only feels to you that you are making decisions. Why does it seem to you that you are making decisions? Because you work according to the will to receive, so it feels to you that you are working and you are doing, and that you are being pushed from within, that these records come from the will to receive, and they push you into different things. Suddenly I want this, and I want that, and suddenly it's like this, and it's another way, and I do it, and it seems like it's my own program, and I carry out my own program, and my own goals, and I'm doing, and I'm attaining. And you look at people from the side, and you see how each one is programmed. He has nothing that he's doing that is truly can be truly be called Adam, man. Everyone is as beasts. They're running, they're doing what, moo, nothing. Yeah, you can't see it on yourself. So our guides tell us, it's a waste of time. If you want to do something truly, one action that you can do in life where you will determine that it is you and you're not simply running a program, right? Then choose a society that will help you advance toward the goal, the Creator. That's it. You choose such a society. You made an action outside of the program. If you can't do it, then we haven't done anything in life that's beyond beastliness, meaning it doesn't, you live, you die, there's no benefit to it, there's no difference. You're simply running a program, it's not you.
1: The record of the will to receive, where did that come from? We were given the point of the soul, everything actually descended from there. So where in the process did the record of the will to receive form?
0: No, I don't get it.
1: You said there's a record of the will to receive.
0: The records in us are records from the shattering of Adam HaRishon. I used to be in the best possible state. And I fell from that state. I lost my screens, my intention to bestow, adhesion with the Creator, the feeling of fulfillment, everything. I lost it all. And now I'm in my current state. All the states during my fall are in me. I now need to reach them through free choice in the opposite order, in driving reverse. So we're backing up into them, right? One by one, each and every state I was in before, the way I fell from degree to degree, and then back up these degrees, I have to make it. So what are you asking? I have records from that.
1: So these records can once be able to receive, or
0: but there's records when they awaken. I can control when they awaken, or if they will awaken. But when they do, there's an order of development, beastly development, and then they don't ask me. I developed like that for thousands of years. How long is a person alive on the face of the planet? A million years. A million years I'm developing in a beastly way. My soul started developing 5,000 years ago. Right? It's developing. From Abraham on, there was another stage of development of the soul. So, that's it. So, development. Now, this development is also gradual, and development in within the same will to receive. But nobody's asking me anything. I simply carry out these records in me. There's no choice there. The choice begins when in these records that fell down to this world from the degree of the end of correction, down to the barrier, Machsom, soul would fall, come rolling down like that, right? Sliding down. And then below the barrier, it falls further and further down, lower and lower. Now, from the lowest degree, the beastly degree, corporeal degree, the soul rises toward the barrier. When it is approaching the barrier, it feels the posterior of the first spiritual degree, the lowest one, right? Achap of Malchut of Asiya, for example, right? She feels it. Then inside my heart, I feel the point in the heart. This point in the heart is called the point of the posterior of the Malchut of Asiya. I begin to feel it, I begin to enter development in a special way. And that's it. Then I already have this dual feeling. There are two forces, two states, two worlds, two things that work on me, act on me, determine, you know, and I'm either in this or in that or in both of them together. And this is where all our states come from. And as much as I can, I'm in both of them together, this is intolerable. As Rabbi says, it's good to enjoy this world or enjoy that world, but to be hanging between heaven and earth, there's no worse state. There are those who are able to enjoy both worlds. Well, look at our friends in Bnei Brak. Yeah, or the other way around, that the righteous that raise this world to the spiritual world, they also enjoy both worlds.
2: No.
1: Maybe to focus on something. We say that the records are because of the entrance of the lights and the exit of the lights. It's what emerges from the entrance of the lights into the vessel and the exit of the lights from the vessel. Where in this world, even below this world, before the point in our heart awakens, is there even a vessel where there is the entrance of the lights and the exit of the lights? All of these things which actually create the record. So what kind of record awakens if there was no action yet?
0: You don't know yet. You're saying what kind of vessels you have in this world and what records and what lights, inner surrounding, and so on and so forth. You don't know what kind of vessels are in the lower degrees. There's a vessel that's connected in such a way that it has Galgalta Ve'enayim. And it has Hashmal and Noga and the three impure shells. And below the three impure shells, the discernment in this world. And it's all one vessel. You should learn. There are things you don't know yet. You don't know, okay?
1: Vessels in this world, spiritual vessels?
0: Bestow vessels? I don't know what is... spiritual vessels, I'm sorry. I don't know what is spiritual, what is corporeal. The shell is it spiritual or corporeal? It's spiritual. They have the servants below the shell. Call them corporeal. So what?
1: So what is corporeality in that state?
0: Hold on, sir. The difference between the will to receive, the corporeal and the spiritual will to receive, is that the corporeal is, well, between the corporeal will desire and the shell, is that the shell has a recognition of the Creator against it, and the will to receive in this world does not have the recognition of the Creator against it. But it's also the will to receive, so it's a creation in and of itself, or right? Or where do you see everything that you see? It's the same will to receive, except on such a level that it's disconnected from the feeling of the Creator. But it is disconnected, not that the Creator is disconnected from it. The fact that you're disconnected from the Creator doesn't mean the Creator is disconnected from you. He is in you, don't worry. He's in charge, he's doing everything needed. You get it? So it depends on how you're looking at things. If you look at things from your point of view, the way you feel it, right? Then you feel nothing besides yourself and this little world, and nothing else exists. But it's only one part of the entire vessel. If you talk about the vessel, the entirety of the vessel, the way we learn about it, then it's a little different than what you can see with your eyes. Then you would have to attach to yourself the shell and holiness and all those things. Right? Well, you don't feel them, right? You can't. You feel only a small portion of the total things that are happening. So what? They teach you that it's not exactly so. There's an entire world you can't feel. Take it into consideration.
1: So if we say actually that the record is really the vessel's feeling of the Creator, it doesn't matter if it's the shell or holiness, the Rishimo, the record stems from the feeling of the Creator, the recognition of the Creator.
0: Again, I'm telling you, you're as smart as what you've learned. So learn more and you become smarter. I'll tell you only one thing. You learn that after that we go through the double concealment and the regular concealment, and after that we're using these vessels in spirituality. Did you learn that?
1: Yes.
0: How? Which vessels do you have here? I just feel some concealment. I feel not good here, this way, that way. How does that belong to spirituality? Just imagine that these vessels are vessels and they're great vessels. And then in spirituality, you'll get to know them. You get to know them and understand that it belongs to the same spiritual vessel that you will have. To such an extent that you'll attain nothing in spirituality unless you turn to these vessels that now you're just passing by. That's it. So don't be so quick to say this doesn't exist. We didn't learn it. You know, it's you know, the student always says that in a test or something. Oh, we didn't learn that.
1: Yeah, I know that.
0: Yeah.
1: What does it mean to receive the Torah?
0: To receive the laws of the Torah. The laws of the Torah means the laws of development in order to bestow. This is called the laws of Torah.
1: To accept them?
0: Yes, to accept them. I mean, to take it upon himself, yeah?
2: No.
3: What value is there for a person's development before he had a soul? Let's say, 5,000 years he has a soul, but a person just as a beast exist like a person, I don't know, 250,000 years. So that doesn't matter?
4: Well,
3: so what's the value of the development of this beast until you get a soul?
4: Just like Earth, the whole universe gradually shrunk. That's how our biological bodies do. They were made in the same direction from still, vegetative, animal. What's the problem here? It's exactly like that. Development.
3: There was a certain point that a soul was implanted in this beast.
4: No, the vessels, the desires that come from zero and onwards. So those desires build the external matter according to the desire. According to the internal desire.
3: It's not clear what's the connection.
4: What's the difference between a person who lived a million years ago and now? Is that the question? The desire that's revealed to him, that spiritual gene that was there a million years ago, he didn't feel it whatsoever, except for his existence there, for family, for food and sex and for shelter, beastly things, animalistic things, and until he developed, and the more the development, the lower the development, it demands much more time, and in higher degrees, the development is much faster. It's like in a pyramid. So the development for the primordial man was, it had to go through thousands and thousands of years. Let's say half a million years. What does it matter how long? I don't want to say numbers here. And then these desires come to much more advanced states of the desire until it becomes like we spoke, from animalism to being an animalistic desires to money, honor, knowledge. And you could see in our days how fast the development of the desires for things is, how more extreme things become. The world is connecting in all of its edges, and all of its edges, and look what's happening in the world. It's not happening because, it's happening because of the connection of all the parts of the world. Look what it's causing. One enters the other, suffers, enjoys one from the other. Look at what how the world now, we will see that every day will be so new that you won't know how it will end in the whole world, not for you. You wake up in the morning and you don't know what will be in the evening. We either will all get, we'll all explode, or we'll live, and in what way will we live, etc. That's how it will be in the whole world. And like that, every day. It'll be happy. But we can see how it will be a little bit like this. That will be the form of existence. All these things we will get accustomed to. That's the wonder about it. You'll be able to survive in anything, to accept it as usual. So much so that this moment, that very second that I'm alive, the next second I'm not thinking of. I don't think. Do you understand? What will be, won't be, like people think, oh, let's not think about tomorrow. So tomorrow, it will be the next second, truly. And everyone will live that way. Until time will disappear. That will be the distinguishment of the correct time. Meaning through that, we will truly feel that we can get rid of the desire to receive. Yes.
3: To continue, Gilad, we said that everything in the desire is what we have on the outside. We know the world was created. So when was a person created? How is that?
4: What you're asking is, on one hand, we say that what a person feels, he feels in his five senses, and those senses that are in him bring the form of the world to him. And really, what form does the world have? It has no form. Rather, we can talk about form only in relation to the one who feels that form. Yes? And that's how Rabash writes. There are whole articles about this, where you cannot talk about a concept without the one who is attaining that concept. Meaning, we can't say about anything outside of a person that exists. Yes? Why do we say about a person that he exists? Some concept of that? Because a person feels it. Now you say, that's fine. we accepted that. Let's say we accepted that, that around us what is there, we don't know. Our impression of our senses internally gives us such a picture of the world. And it's so indistinguishable to us that it really appears to us that it exists, that it's not imaginary as it's written, but that it exists. I feel in my senses that it's there, so it's there. It's very hard for me. I can't go out of my body and to see that outside of my body, this thing has no form and no existence. I can't. But that's what the sages say. Okay. But on the other hand, the sages say that before the world was created, yes, first the world was created, and then man was created in spirituality. And also in this world, first the universe was created, and then earth, until it restricted itself and cooled off. And after that, man was created, yes? So, how can we talk about the external nature as existing and in such a way that it gradually is being built, and then man? So how can we talk about this nature as existing even before man comes and feels this nature in his senses? Yes? So we are talking about this nature that exists before man, precisely with the senses that a person can describe in his own senses. Otherwise, you won't be able to talk about it. I'm not trying to trick you here, but is it not understood?
3: Only the last thing.
4: Except for the last sentence, yes. How can I say this any other way?
3: Also, it's all expression of desires.
4: Yes, wonderful. You see, you said it more correctly. It's all an expression of desires, but whoever can then tell about this according to his attainment and tells us about it, he tells it to us about it in our words. You see me? Yes? That's it.
3: How can we speak about a gradual development when there's always an infinite break between degree to degree?
4: No, the pause of Ein Sof from degree to degree does not contradict the gradual development, but rather to the contrary, it observes it. It's like the connection between degrees through Ein Sof. What's the path of Ein Sof? We're saying that each degree is like a slice of lunch meat or something like that. You know, you repeat it and you go slice after slice like that to the whole form of the whole thing. You start from there, you start with a thick slice, and then you go all the way to the whole way from above down, and you continue downwards like that. In every degree, we say there's man and mad, even though we don't know what this is. And we don't raise a prayer conscientiously, and we don't receive lights from above. But there are these things. All this order is in each and every degree and every state. And we say that man rises to Ein Sof, and from there the lights descend to us. There's no state that does not cascade and slide to us from that's not from Ein Sof, even our states. Because in our states, we say corrections. There are no states in us that existed once. They existed once, seemingly in the shattered vessels. And also, there

0: אז בינתיים נמשיך אל המאמר.
1: So let's continue to the article. We've chosen chosen passages.
0: ושמה כתוב לנו הרבש שבשורה לכן לצורך זה בתוך המאמר.
1: We're starting with the words therefore in order for the creatures to be able to correct themselves. Therefore in order for.
0: אנחנו קוראים מתוך מאמר הרבש. לכן לצורך זה שהנבראים יוכלו לתקן.
1: Therefore, in order for the creatures to be able to correct themselves, in order to have dvikut and the equivalence of form, while receiving the delight and pleasure, there was the tzimtzum, restriction, and concealment. And later on, he explains the reason for. We've chosen this passage about the restriction and concealment because we think that it's very relevant to us and also very emotional. Probably everyone feels now and then the restriction, for sure, and the concealment, and the results of the heaviness that he'll speak about this too. So here, Rabash will give us some advice and explanation of as to why is the system arranged this way. So he says, in order for us to be able to correct ourselves, meaning to have equivalence of form and adhesion, this is the reason for the restriction and concealment. That from first glance, it's kind of strange, but let's see. Then, if the delight in Torah and mitzvot is not revealed, and a person observes Torah and mitzvot because of faith, meaning that he chose Torah and mitzvot, not because he derives pleasure from Torah and mitzvot, since the delight and pleasure is still not revealed. Since before a person corrects his vessels of reception, so everything he does will be for the sake of the Creator and not for his own sake. On that person, there is still concealment and hiding. At that time, there is room for choice, meaning to choose and see if he is working for his own sake or for the sake of the Creator.
2: So we see here that there is a reason for the concealment. The reason is to enable us to choose or to discern what is our intention. Why are we dealing with this called Torah and commandments and studying the wisdom of Kabbalah, the actions we do with the friends in the tent? What is our intention there? This is why there is the restriction and concealment in order to allow us this game.
1: Conversely, if the reward and pleasure were revealed, the created beings would be compelled to remain in a state of receiving for themselves, since they would not be able to retire from Torah and mitzvot because of the open providence. It is as he says, if, for example, the Creator were to establish open providence with his creations, and that, for instance, anyone who eats a forbidden thing would suffocate on the spot, and anyone who performs a mitzvah would discover such wonderful pleasures in it, like the finest delights in this world, then what fool would even contemplate tasting a forbidden thing, knowing that he would immediately lose his life because of it? Just as one does not consider jumping into a fire. Also, what fool would leave any mitzvah without performing it as quickly as possible? It follows that this matter of faith and this matter of work in order to bestow and not for one's own benefit are all for man's sake.
2: Yeah. Just imagine a kind of reality that we would live in, that he describes here, where everything is revealed and we would have no

0: ממש כמו רובוטים, ממש
1: we would be like robots running automatically like animals. And all of our real pleasures in life are gone. And we feel that we are choosing, we are making progress, that we need the help of the Creator, and it's we who are asking. And not that we see everything and everything is revealed to us every moment. So we have something that constantly, we can even say, makes us curious, pulls us forward.
2: And now he gives us the practical advice for the work. He continues and says, according to the above, we can understand the question we asked, why were we given the order of the work by way of faith above reason? It makes sense that if the Creator were to give us the work in Torah and Mitzvot within the reason and the intellect, it would be easier to do holy work, and the Creator does not complain against His creations. So why did He do this? The answer is that only by way of concealment and hiding is it possible for the created beings to achieve wholeness, meaning to receive the delight and pleasure in wholeness, meaning not to feel unpleasantness while receiving the pleasure. Therefore, it turns out that precisely when we can go with our hearts and minds toward the Creator, precisely this way is the most successful, and not as everyone thinks that if the Creator, there was the tzimtzum, restriction, and concealment. And later on he explains the reason for, we've chosen this passage about the restriction and concealment because we think that it's very relevant to us and also very emotional. Probably everyone feels now and then the restriction, for sure, and the concealment, and the results of the heaviness, that he'll speak about this too. So here Rabash will give us some advice and explanation of as to why is the system arranged this way. So he says, in order for us to be able to correct ourselves, meaning to have equivalence of form and adhesion, this is the reason for the restriction and concealment. That from first glance, it's kind of strange, but let's see. Then, if the delight in Torah and Mitzvot is not revealed, and a person observes Torah and Mitzvot because of faith, meaning that he chose Torah and Mitzvot, not because he derives pleasure from Torah and Mitzvot, since the delight and pleasure is still not revealed. Since before a person corrects his vessels of reception, so everything he does will be for the sake of the Creator and not for his own sake, on that person there is still concealment and hiding.
3: Okay,
2: at that time, there is room for choice, meaning to choose and see if he is working for his own sake or for the sake of the Creator.
1: So we see here that there is a reason for the concealment. The reason is to enable us to choose or...
3: לברר את מריאל? האם יש אפשרות לברר? אוקיי, אנחנו לא שומעים את אריאל.
4: הכוונה שלי.
3: אוקיי, שוב? את הכוונה שלי?
4: שומעים?
1: כן. My intention? Can you hear me? We can hear you. Right, so what is my intention? Is there a way?
3: בהחלט. בהחלט יש אפשרות לברר את הכוונה שלי בזכות ההסתרה.
2: Of course. Thanks to the concealment. Precisely thanks to the concealment, because were it not for concealment, then, just like the example that he gives, I would do everything that I do, which is as if in order to bestow, which is as if in order to change my own nature,

0: Sorry, we kind of lost sound. And it's back. That as if I'm doing it not in order to feel the pleasure that is in the mitzvah, etc., etc. But in this way, you can't really scrutinize the intention because the pleasure and the intention are glued together. I need some kind of mechanism that will allow me to scrutinize my intention. If the pleasure is revealed, then I have no ability to scrutinize it because my intention will be in order to receive for sure. I can tell myself a million times that I'm doing it because I want to do it in order to give contentment to the Creator. But in practice, how do we really know if this is the truth? And for that, we were given the concealment. The concealment hides what from us? The pleasure. This week, Rav said on one of the lessons that the Creator is not hidden. The pleasure is hidden. The pleasure from the intention is what's hidden. The Creator is not hidden. Meaning, if we want to bestow, and we heard this many times from Rav, there's no concealment over bestow. If you want to bestow, please go ahead. You really want to adhere to the Creator, not to His pleasure, to His qualities. You want to be corrected, not to be fulfilled. And this is something can be done precisely through the concealment. In the concealment, during the period of concealment, we're given the choice. And then we can really see, is my intention in order to receive or not? Meaning, do I want to do everything that He gives me in order to be fulfilled, or because I want to change my nature? And here, there's really a big question that we'll leave as a question in the meantime. Where will we get the strength from to perform these where do we get the strength to perform these actions in time of concealment? But we'll leave that for later.
1: A question from the friends. It's true that the pleasure is concealed, and it's possible to continue to advance to the sublime goal with the pleasure being hidden. And like the majority, go with faith below reason. Yeah, I agree with it. I cannot see my progress and be passive. And it's also possible to choose to be active. Where's the boundary? How to do it? Do I choose and add? As opposed to agreeing, just like that, to agree. Is the question clear? Yael, I think you're asking about the difference between the between faith below reason and above reason. Right?
0: Right. And that there will be a very clear line and a distinction so a person doesn't delude himself. How can he check?
1: So first of all, let's see what is faith above reason and what is below reason. You said something that I don't really agree with you, that faith above reason is when I agree with my progress and advance like that. I think any person with a healthy will to receive doesn't agree that he advances in some way that is not considered progress and tells himself, I'm not advancing, but okay, let's just go with the flow. What is faith below reason? It is when you... That's a situation, and like the sacred steel, that's below reason. Above reason is faith that is renewed all the time. You understand? It's as if You're constantly getting a new state. And you have to, as we said, scrutinize it, scrutinize your intention, and discover new discernments each time in relation to that. And despite that, choose and prefer something that is not revealed to you. Because as we learn, each degree, each new degree is dark. We don't have the corrected vessel in order to receive it in a way that we feel it as light. And therefore, in general, there's the matter that we come to a state where we advance, where the more we advance, our darkness is the indication that we're making progress, that we're going deeper into the work above reason. But I can say that the work on checking this beyond the scrutiny that a person does within himself, for this you have the friends, the ten. In the end, the Creator gave you a mechanism called friends, so that on top of them, you will be able to check your scrutinies, to what extent they are genuine. I can say, yes, now I'm overcoming with faith above reason, I'm saying everything comes from the Creator, etc. But now you have a situation with a friend or friends in the ten. So can I now realize what I said now, these scrutinies in relation to the friends, which I see in front of me? Can I or not? So here you have a way to check if you are on the right track or not.
2: Доброго дня, шановні вчителі і світове клі.
0: Hello, dear teachers, World Kli. Question from a friend. We have heard from Rob many times that when a person feels the difference between the biggest descent and ascent, this is where the Creator is revealed. What is that point? What's unique about it? And why is the revelation taking place precisely there?
1: The revelation is used...
0: As you have said, the revelation takes place precisely between the lowest point of descent and the point of ascent. The whole thing is about the scrutiny. This is where our scrutiny is. So let's watch clip number two that will help us understand where does this oppositeness come from between the lowest state and the highest state, and how does the heaviness that we discover there benefit us? Why is it precisely there? And this is the main thing that he points out, that thanks to the concealment, like you're asking, in the as if lowest state, this is where in the gap between where I would like to be in a higher place, but I am in a place of concealment. Precisely in that gap happens a certain process that enables the revelation. So let's see what that process is, understand it a bit better. Clip number two, please.
1: One way or the other, we see that we constantly have this inclination to try to bring the Torah into the will to receive. We want to attain something, to have something from spirituality, as if from spirituality. Never mind. But we somehow try to do it with our will to receive. We don't understand that spirituality and the will to receive are opposites. Because we have within us a point in the heart, that point is still under the control of the egoistic heart, the stony heart. So even though the point in the heart shines for us that there is something good in spirituality beyond the heart, We don't feel that that something good is opposite from the heart. So we want to receive it the way our heart is. Meaning, we don't know about the restriction. We don't feel the law of equivalence of form. And therefore, we have heaviness in this work to obtain what we want. We want to attain spirituality within the will to receive. And because of this, we have, from this we have the heaviness. If we understood that it has to be a desire to bestow, it would be much easier for us. From where does the heaviness in the work come? When a person feels that he's constantly tired and confused and unable and simply... Why should it be so difficult and not suitable for man? The thing is, he says in the article in Shamati that the reason for the heaviness that a person feels in the work, even when he already wants to, annul before the Creator. Meaning we're talking about people who understand that they have to annul, and that's it. There's no choice. So even after he feels that he has to annul himself, meaning that there is a point in the heart which is already opposite, they feel that it's opposite from the rest of the heart. So we begin to feel that it's impossible for the point in the heart to control the person, for the will to bestow, to control, unless it is with faith, meaning with the feeling of the Creator. And this stems from a simple law, a simple state. Spirituality means that Israel, in the state they are in, and the Creator are at one point, the same point of connection, adhesion. Therefore, if a person wants spirituality, meaning just some desire to bestow, but there is no, but the one to whom he wants to bestow is not there, then there's no spirituality in it. Spirituality is connection between these three things. So even though we come to a state where we must annul ourselves, we feel heaviness because the Creator is missing in the picture. That absence, that heaviness comes from the surrounding light. Because then the surrounding light is like a clarion telling us we have no choice. We have to obtain the feeling of the Creator. So we have to have Him open to us in such a way. And then we can somehow change the situation and emerge from it. And then if you have these three points together in the prayer, when I ask of the Creator, I seemingly want to reach Him, so I ask of Him strength for this. It's called the strength to come out of Egypt. Then He is revealed.
0: So why is it that in between the lowest and highest state comes the revelation? It's on condition that I relate to the lowest state as the highest and do not demand the pleasure that I have in the highest state. And it's a big difference. If I can accept the lowest state, meaning the concealment, and still in it to see, to attribute everything to the goal, like Rav said, that spirituality means that Israel is that point in me that yearns for connection with the Creator, and the state that one's in, even if it's the lowest state, and the Creator are in one point of connection and adhesion, meaning if I attribute or relate that higher state of adhesion coming from the Creator precisely in the lowest state, and that the concealment is in order to allow me to, it leaves room for me for free choice and to adhere to the Creator, precisely that place is called faith. And we have a question by Jose Luis. He's asking, as a group, how can we turn concealment into revelation?
1: Yeah, I think it's pretty obvious. It's the essence of our work. In the group, in the 10, we all understand that we were all born with a nature of wanting to receive. We understand that we're going through states of ups and downs, as we said, in relation to the importance of the goal. But that's exactly our field of work. We, as a group, can turn the concealment into revelation. It's true that the Creator is not revealed, but we work together to raise his importance and want to feel as if he is felt in us. We act it out. This is our special act. And here we can be very creative and express in our unique ways how we help the friends turn the concealment into something so important that he becomes revealed between us. This is what we do between us, it's what we build, and feel him alive between us.
0: We're inviting everyone to continue asking questions live through the Aravut and writing in whatever way you wish. And Tatiana is asking, is it possible to relate to the relationship between the light and the vessel as an independent correction if the light and the vessel remain unchanged? How is that? The vessel doesn't remain unchanged. We say that the light is in complete rest and doesn't change, but the vessel is changing all the time. The light is working on it, and accordingly it develops in it Rashimut records. Today Rav gave an extensive explanation about the records, how they emerge as a result of the influence of the light in the person, and our work is to hasten the pace of the appearance of the records. How? By being in an environment where I'm influenced by the reforming light. The reforming light gives me a higher reference, a higher spiritual reference point, with the help of which I can scrutinize. Don't be mistaken to think that I can perform all these scrutinies in my intellect. It's all a scrutiny happening in the desire as a result of choosing the right environment. If I put myself in the right environment where there are books and a group and the Rav, a true spiritual guide, then versus that, I begin to examine myself, meaning versus the spiritual scale. This is what I start measuring myself in relation to, and that means that the light is working on me, scrutinizing my desires, and then I can decide what my choice, I can determine my choice. Clip number 5 is the central point. Ravi described a situation where a person is in relation to the Creator, he's like in 360 degrees, like in a circle. And there's just one very specific choice, point of choice, where he positions himself in front of the Creator. Let's hear clip number 5. And here, what is that very thin line in which a person can position himself opposite to the Creator?
1: In our situation, below the barrier, when we have no screen, right? That gives you freedom. So we have one freedom, he says, from all the actions you can do in your life. You have only one act that is free. If you like that circle now, but now it's a different quality of circle. So let's say the whole circle, you are at the center, and the whole circle is all your possibilities to do whatever you want in life. And there is only one line, there's only one direction in which you can truly determine something, and not that others in the society and the education and your own nature or character will determine. Only one thing: to be influenced by a good environment that will advance you toward the goal or not. That's it. Everything else has no reality to them. It only seems like you are deciding there. Why does it seem to you like you're deciding? Because you're working according to your will to receive. So it seems to you like you're working and you're doing, and not that from within you, the records of the will to receive come and push you into all kinds of things. Suddenly I want this, suddenly I want that, suddenly this, suddenly that, and I do it, and it seems to me like it's my own program. So I am carrying my own program, my own deficiency, and I do it, and I achieve. You look at people from aside, you see how each of them is programmed. He's got nothing that he does that can be called a man. They're all like animals, running, doing what? Nothing. You don't see it on yourself. Our teachers tell us, it's a waste of time. You want to do something for real? The one action you can do in life in which you really determine that this is you and you're not following some program? So choose a society that will help you come closer to the goal, to the Creator. If you choose such a society, you acted outside of the program. If you cannot do it, then you did nothing in this life that is beyond beastliness. So whether you live or die, there's completely no difference, no benefit in this. You're following the program, it's not you.
0: What an excellent and profound explanation by Rav about Rabash's words, explaining how precisely during the concealment and that the place of choice is the environment, this is where our free choice is. Why? He explains that all other actions where it seems to us that we're choosing them, they're just a program operating in us, records appearing, states, emotions, inner, outer states changing in us, and it seems to us that we're choosing them. Why? Explains Rav, because it's from our desire. It comes from our desire, and therefore it seems to us that we're the ones who want it. We have no separation between myself and the desire. The desire is me. It awakens one way or another in me. It awakens, and I realize it. As I realize it, I feel pleasure, temporary, but pleasure. And there I feel that I'm alive, I'm independent, I choose. Kabbalists say that all that is merely a necessarily operated program by a predictated set of laws. When can I exit that program? Rabash and Rav explain that the only choice is precisely during the time of concealment, and that's why there's concealment and restriction coming from the upper root of shame, that correcting the in order to correct the exit from the desire to receive, otherwise I'll always be a slave to the desire to receive. When can I act not according to the desire to receive? When spirituality is concealed and I still want to go toward it, even though it shines no pleasure in my desire to receive. Well, where will I get the strength from? And now we can understand the answer. only from the society. If I've invested in the society and I'm connected with it, then the society gives me the intellect and emotion that I don't have in those moments of concealment because I'm under my desire to receive. I feel that I'm under a burdening. I have no yearning for spirituality. So how can I take a step towards spirituality? I can do it only if I've chosen the right environment, society, and then as a result of the connection that I have with the society that I worked on previously, then it can help me and take me in those states of concealment, and this will be accounted to me that here I'm taking a step towards spirituality despite the concealment, even though that it's not appealing, but thanks to whom? Society. But who gave society the permission to influence me? I did by choosing it. And therefore, he explains that the only choice is to increase the importance of the environment and strengthen it. This is the only thing that could lead me to free choice.
3: Да, здравствуйте, дорогие преподаватели. Спасибо большое за такой урок. Вот у меня вопрос.
1: Hello, dear teachers. Thank you very much for this lesson. My question is, am I hearing correctly? I would like to hear your explanation. That we should come to the group after overcoming, but on the other hand, we get strength in the group that helps us overcome. So, when the corporeal world gives us corporeal satisfactions, the group also gives us a certain kind of pleasure in satisfaction. Yeah, yeah, correct. Again, we are in the process of correction, meaning our intentions are still egoistic. So obviously, we're chasing pleasures. That's not the point. There's no problem with this. The question is what kind of pleasure and toward which goal. This is the more important question here. I'm trying to understand what stands behind your question.
0: Choosing the environment, it also, what's the point?
1: Yeah, but there was something about overcoming, that I have to overcome something.
0: When do you need to overcome in order to enter the environment, or that I get the force from the environment to overcome?
1: I don't know. I can say this. I saw a very palpable example when I came here to the building this morning. So this morning I came here, and I saw tomorrow we have an event here, an event for the 15th of Av, it's the Love Day. So we have an event about how Kabbalah explains what is real love, etc. So I came here this morning, and I saw two women on internship, helping clean up the glasses, the paints at the entrance. They welcomed me with this big smile. In the elevator, I saw Shachar and Joe, also on internship, taking flowers, helping set up the event. And I asked myself, what motivates them? Why do they come here? Did they have to overcome in order to come here and do this? Maybe they did. They came to this group. They came here for an internship. Why did they come here? Did they overcome? Did they have to relinquish things? Did they have to do all kinds of actions? Perhaps they did. But when they came here, so what do they receive here? What satisfaction do they will to receive? Maybe they do, but I guess it's very purposeful because you come here to labor in the end, to labor in those scrutinies we talked about in the beginning with Alexei, who asked, can you scrutinize the intention? I got the answer today when I saw these friends. I told myself they received an opportunity to work 24/7, and they chose it. They came on purpose to scrutinize their intention 24/7. So there is overcoming here, but there's also a reward. Because they want to advance and reach nothing less than attaining the Creator. So I advise you and everyone to look at the examples around us and see who the friends are, and from this get all the answers to our questions.
0: Excellent. Women Mark, 97.
1: Thank you, dear teachers. How to be freed from the feeling that you are a puppet on a string held by the Creator? Faith above reason is also given by the Creator. The Creator also gives the prayer and the bestowal and the environment.
0: It is said, everything is in the hands of the heavens besides the fear of heavens, meaning nonetheless there is something that we need to do. To reach faith above reason is the point of choice, and even though that the Creator gives us the opportunity to rise to the spiritual state called faith above reason, but nothing will happen if we do not consciously choose it and make an effort to put ourselves under the influence of the environment that will give us the lack. And this is where the big difference is, that true, we ourselves cannot reach faith above reason, the quality of bestowal. This is something that's given to us by the Creator, but we need to put ourselves under the influence of a society that will give us the need for faith above reason and the quality of bestowal. Meaning, building the need for it is in our hands, and the correction that really gives us the true need and fulfillment, that is really done by the Creator. And if we don't consciously work on it, to choose it, nothing's going to happen. The Creator is not going to do anything just so, because unless we work in that direction. Women, Turkey.
4: İçindeyse kişi hayatın her anında, her şeyde, her saniyede yaradanla tutunacak bir nokta nasıl bulabilir kendi içinde? Teşekkürler.
5: Şlang tergum.
1: Do we have a translation?
5: תתרגם, מצוין.
1: Okay, I'll say what the friend is asking. One second. While we live our corporeal life in concealment, it seems like we are going deeper into darkness. So in such a process, a person finds himself, he finds a point of connection with the Creator. Okay, so the question is now, how in such a state when you are under this concealment do you find each time anew and as quickly as possible connection with the Creator? Yeah, a good question, very appropriate, I think. What can I say? I would say this. The more we advance on the path, the states of darkness, it's not something you look for, but you become more sensitive to them when they appear, and you immediately have a grip on the Creator in them. It's like walking in a dark tunnel, and you always have this star that's glittering, and the minute you see this glittering star, it's like a clarion. It's like at night when you look into the sky and you see the stars, the friends pull you there. They give you kind of a wink, and they call you and invite you to turn the darkness into light, and then it will happen again. So when you're in this process, you begin to acquire a different skill. of dealing with these things, these states, and this is how we can advance.
0: Okay, let's take a few questions in writing from Women Turkey 9. When a person is in a state of concealment, he might get momentary illuminations. How can we turn them into spiritual achievement, extensive spiritual or ongoing spiritual achievements? We yesterday heard from the Rav that we heard about these examples that we get. We heard that these examples that we get are examples that precisely when we don't have this kind of desire or illumination like you're describing, where we yearn for the goal, in those states where we have no desire, we need to activate the desire, to act as if we do have the desire, meaning to behave in a way that we're as if drawn to the goal, no less than were we to have that sublime illumination that we would like working on us. And that means that we're choosing. Why? Because we're performing actions, even though that right now we get no illumination from them. And you're asking, how can we turn these illuminations into spiritual achievements? By the environment, getting strength from it while we don't have that illumination, to act in that way, making these actions free of any dependence on the reward that I get. And then I don't need to, Itai Shani from Asia is asking, to buy lack, to bestow, is that a good reason?
1: Good reason for what?
0: A good reason to choose the environment.
1: Well, of course. I think, Itai, imagine that you are a plant planted in the ground, and you are aware of yourself. Now you understand that you want to grow, you want to develop in the ground. You have this aspiration. You want to spring out from the soil and grow up. So you're saying, I need sun, I need water, I need soil that has minerals, I need other good plants around me. You know, plants have a system where they feel themselves as one desire, in one movement, drawn toward development. So you understand it. So if you understand that you need a deficiency to bestow because you don't have it, but you have a desire, you have a point in the heart, right? You've been studying years, you're with us in Australia, so you feel you need a deficiency for bestowal. You feel that you need spiritual nourishment. So you begin to appreciate this environment. You begin to organize yourself as much as possible to bring yourself into this environment through all kinds of tactics. So you would have this deficiency to bestow. A purposeful reason.
6: Your microphone.
5: Yen? Окей, не...
7: Пожалуйста, у меня вопрос от товарища. Что такое выбрать группу?
1: A question from a friend. What does it mean to choose the group?
0: What does it mean? It means to, first of all, physically be where the group is. If my group is on a TENS meeting, if my group is on the lesson, if the entire world please meeting, if there's a meal, if there's an event, I'm there on the simplest level, physically. What else does it mean to prepare yourself for those gatherings, I come to that gathering, but why? I choose the group, but what does it mean to choose the group? To choose the group means to answer for myself the question of what does it mean to choose the group? Why did I come to this event now? What do I want? What's my intention? So, preparing the desire, the thought, before getting together with the group is to choose the group. Also, to answer myself, how do I need to relate to my friends in order to really be able to choose them, to influence them? Everything depends on what do I want to receive from them, meaning all these scrutinies, to be in it, around it, to think about it, even when I'm not with the group, all that means to choose the group. And the best time to do it, when we're really under the influence of the light, is during the lessons, especially the daily Kabbalah lesson, where the entire world Kli is there, with all tens under Rav and the books, and really there we get spiritual nourishment. That's the strongest point of choosing the group. Okay, we really need to finish. And announcements today, Tuesday, 7:30 to 9 p.m. Israel time, the writings of Rabash, a special lesson where we delve deeper into the writings. The lesson today is about buy yourself a Rav and make yourself a friend. Broadcasted and translated into all languages, and tomorrow at 6:30 p.m. Israel time in Petah Tikva, this is a local event, a special evening for the 15th of Av, and it's a good time to invite your acquaintances, friends, anyone else that you want, tell them about what the wisdom of Kabbalah is. We'll have there is a link sent for registration, number of places limited, entrance from 18 and on, and it will be broadcasted in Hebrew. Thank you, and let's sing.

Dear friends, in the first part we will study a lesson by Rav from July 25, 2002. It is based on the article, What is the Prohibition to Teach Torah to Idol Worshippers in the Work? You can find it in the writings of Rabash, second volume, page 293 in Hebrew. Let's read the article together in the 10. We have 26 minutes for that. Please. What is the prohibition to teach Torah to idol worshippers in the work? It is written in the Zohar. It is written there, but Zot, this, without the addition of the Vav, is certainly the statute of the Torah, which is Malchut, called statute, and comes from Zeranpin, who is called Torah. Yet not the Torah itself, which is Zeranpin, but only the judgment of the Torah, the decree of the Torah, which is Malchut. Conversely, this is the Torah, is to show that all is in one unification, to include the assembly of Israel, which is Malchut, in the Creator, so all will be one. We should understand why the Zohar calls Malchut by the name statute. That is, why Malchut must be only a law, without intellect. As Rashi interpreted, this is the statute of the Torah, since Satan and the nations of the world count Israel to say, what is this commandment and what point is there to it? Hence it is written about it, it is a statute, a decree before me. You have no permission to doubt it. Thus, when is it considered a law? Only when the nations of the world ask, what is this commandment? And we must answer them. What is the answer? A law, a decree. This implies that man upholds the law precisely when they ask why. Then it can be said that he is observing the mitzvah commandment because of a law. Otherwise, there is nothing that shows that he is observing the mitzvah because it is a law. We should also understand this. Would it not be better had this mitzvah been clothed in intellect? That is, it would be easier to observe the mitzvah. Why does the Creator want it to be specifically as a law, which is harder to observe the mitzvah? After all, there is a law. The Creator does not complain or come with libel against his creations. We should understand why he wants this mitzvah to be as a law. When speaking of the work, we must discern two things. One, the practice. Two,

that I am commanding you. But I cannot explain to you why I need you to do these things for me. In return, tell me how much you earn working for other people with whom you do understand why you're working. And since I want this job, I will pay you 10 times more than you would earn with others. Certainly, many people would jump on such a job, since they are all looking at the reward and the salary, and he is paying 10 times more. For example, the usual pay is $1,000 a month, and he will pay $10,000. Certainly, with such a job, he will not say that they're working above reason, and that their job is called a law, since it is within reason that it is worthwhile to do this job, as it is common sense that the main reason that a person works is for the pay. Hence, one who pays more, there you need to work. This is called within reason. What do the created beings call above reason? When one must work without any pay or reward, this is called above reason. This is so because of the purpose of creation, which is to do good to his creations, meaning for the created beings to receive delight and pleasure, which is called the desire to receive for oneself. That is, everything he does will be for the sake of the created being, for so was the Creator's wish. For this reason, when a person is told that he must work without reward, it is called above reason, which is against the intellect, meaning against the purpose of creation. Then when a person is told that he must work in order to bestow, there immediately comes the question of the wicked. What is this work for you, that you are not caring for your own benefit, but for the benefit of the Creator? Clearly, we must provide a reasonable answer, since he is making a straightforward argument, saying, you want to go against nature. But what did your sages say about what to answer? Blunt his teeth, meaning there is no answer to this. Only a law. When we want to overcome him and say that it is worthwhile to work for the king, he becomes smarter and begins to ask the question of wicked Pharaoh, who said, who is the Lord that I should obey his voice? It follows that there are two just arguments here. And according to what Bala Sulam said, it is only one argument, except he wants to remain in self-love, and therefore argues like a wise one. That is, in truth, I am a mighty man, not one of the ordinary folk who cannot overcome. However, I do not know the Creator. If the Creator were revealed to me, and I would not have to believe in him, I would immediately work for the sake of the Creator. It turns out that he is in pride. That is, he wants to remain in self-love, and therefore makes the argument of the wise one, that he is not like other people who cannot overcome, who are like little children who want what they see, and have no power to overcome and see if this is good for them or not. I, on the other hand, am what is called a man, and I can control myself. But if the Creator wants me to work for him, he shouldn't hide himself so we can perceive him and must only believe in his providence. This does not make sense. It turns out that he is clothing

0: שהרצון לקבל לעצמו גורם לו
1: sorry that he's clothing the self love in a garment of pride, that is, his will to receive for himself causes him to be proud. In other words, everything that a person says that he does not want to believe is really that he does not want to annul his will to receive for himself. Bala Sulam said about this that we must believe that this path of faith above reason, and also the fact that we must work for him and not for our own sake, is not because the Creator wants all of these things for his own sake. Rather, it is all for man's benefit. In other words, the Creator's desire to give to the created beings delight and pleasure, and to have in this complete delight, meaning that they will not need to feel any shame while receiving the delight, He has given us an advice to work for him. By this we will be able to receive delight and pleasure and will not feel any unpleasantness while receiving the delight. For this reason, in order for us not to feel shame, we were given another thing called faith above reason. If providence were revealed, as he says in the introduction, it would be utterly impossible to do anything for the sake of the Creator. Rather, everything would have to be for one's own sake. If the pleasure in the mitzvot, commandments, were revealed more than in corporeal pleasures. We see how difficult it is to relinquish corporeal pleasures and to say, I will receive the pleasure only when I can aim for the sake of the Creator. Otherwise, I do not want to receive the pleasure. How difficult this is. With the flavors of Torah and Mitzvot, we must believe what the Ari says, that because of the shattering, holy sparks fell into the klipot, the shells. The Zohar calls it a slim light, meaning a small illumination from the Kiddusha, holiness. From this come all the pleasures of the corporeal world. By this, we can calculate that if it is difficult to make a choice over small pleasures and say that he is careful not to receive the corporeal pleasures, but only for the sake of the Creator, meaning he is willing to relinquish every single pleasure he receives if he cannot aim for the sake of the Creator. How difficult it is. It is much more so if the delight and pleasure clothed in Torah and Mitzvot were revealed. Then the created beings would not be able to choose to do everything for the sake of the Creator, but would receive the delight and pleasure for their own sake. Therefore, in order for the created beings to be able to correct themselves, in order for them to have adhesion and equivalence of form while receiving the delight and pleasure, there was the restriction and concealment. Then, if the delight in Torah and Mitzvot is not revealed, and a person observes Torah and Mitzvot because of faith, meaning that he chose Torah and Mitzvot not because he derives pleasure from Torah and Mitzvot, since the delight and pleasure is still not revealed. Since before a person corrects his vessels of reception, so everything he does will be for the sake of the Creator and not for his own sake, on that person there are still concealment and hiding. At that time, there is room for choice, meaning to choose and see if he is working for his own sake or for the sake of the Creator. Conversely, if the reward and pleasure were revealed, the created beings would be compelled to remain in the state of receiving for themselves. Since they would not be able to retire from Torah and Mitzvot because of the open providence. It is as he says, if, for example, the Creator were to establish open providence with his creations, so that, for instance, anyone who eats a forbidden thing will suffocate on the spot, and anyone who performs a mitzvah will find in it a wonderful pleasure. Like the finest delights in this world. Then what fool would even contemplate tasting a forbidden thing, knowing that he would immediately lose his life because of it, just as one does not consider jumping into a fire. Also, what fool would leave any mitzvah without performing it as quickly as possible? It follows that this manner of faith and this matter of work in order to bestow and not for one's own benefit are all for man's sake. By this, we can understand the question we asked, why were we given the order of the work by way of faith above reason? It makes sense that if the Creator were to give us the work in Torah and Mitzvot within reason and intellect, it would be easier to do the holy work. And the Creator does not complain against his creations. So why did he do this? The answer is that only by way of concealment as hiding it is possible for the created beings to achieve wholeness, meaning to receive the delight and pleasure in wholeness, meaning that they would not feel unpleasantness while receiving the pleasure. Therefore, it turns out that precisely
2: when we can go with our hearts and minds toward the Creator, precisely this way is the most successful, and not as everyone thinks. And if the Creator gives us the work in the intellect, meaning to have open providence, from this the created beings will achieve wholeness. We can say about this as it is written, "For my thoughts are not your thoughts." According to the above, we can interpret what we asked. Why is Malchut called a statute, as it is called a statute of the Torah? The Zohar says there that Malchut is called the statute of the Torah, and not the Torah itself, the decree of the Torah, which is Malchut. But we must include Malchut and the Torah in one unification. We asked, why is Malchut called statute? The answer that Malchut is called the kingdom of heaven, which is faith, to believe in the Creator, that He watches over the world with the guidance of good and doing good. And when a person begins to introspect, he sees that he is full of faults. Thus, how can the body understand that these are all bestowals? And although we are given the prayer for the bad states that we feel, whether in corporeality or in spirituality, but afterwards, meaning after the prayer, when a person prayed but his prayer was not answered, if he sees that he is in utter lowliness, whether in corporeality or in spirituality, at that time he needs to overcome and say that the name of the Creator is the good who does good. This is a lot of work, since he has no rational answers to the questions that the body asks. Instead, he must say, I take upon myself the burden of the kingdom of heaven, above reason, and say that such is the decree of the Creator. Our sages said about this, since the nations of the world count Israel to say, what is this commandment and what is its taste? What should we reply? I have set a law, a decree before me, and it is forbidden to doubt it. This is why the kingdom of heaven is called a statute. However, it is the law of the Torah and not the Torah itself. That is, in order to be rewarded with the Torah, we must take upon ourselves the rules that the Torah has given us. Otherwise, it is impossible to receive the Torah. And when a person takes upon himself the kingdom of heaven, he is called Israel. Since through the kingdom of heaven that a person takes upon himself above reason, he exits self-love, and then he is able to receive the Torah itself. Otherwise, if he was still not rewarded with vessels of bestowal, all the Torah that he takes will go to the Sitrach, on the other side, and not to holiness. That is that light of the Torah, which is the delight and pleasure that the creatures must receive, will go to the shells. This is why there was the restriction and concealment, so that everything would enter holiness. Hence, precisely when a person is rewarded with being Israel, when he has already been rewarded with the kingdom of heaven, namely that in everything he does, he has no other thought but to bestow contentment upon his Maker, then he can be given the Torah. It therefore follows that in the work, the prohibition on teaching Torah to idol worshippers means that it is impossible to learn Torah as long as one is in a state of idol worshipping, when he is still immersed in self-love. That is, faith above reason, called Kingdom of Heaven, which is a statute, is a way to emerge from self-love and thereby be rewarded according to the order of the work that is given when a person wants to take upon himself the kingdom of heaven in mind and heart. At that time, a person is rewarded with the quality of Israel, meaning that all his actions are only for the sake of the Creator. Then is the time when he can receive the Torah, and the shells cannot suck from holiness. By this, we can interpret what our sages said. The world exists only for one who restrains himself during a feud. We should understand why, if a person does not restrain himself but replies to the other during a feud, because of this, the world cannot exist. In the work, this means that the world is the person himself. As it is written in the Zohar, every person is a small world in and of itself. Therefore, this means that when a person begins to quarrel with the body and wants to obey what our sages said, one should always vex the good inclination over the evil inclination. And Rashi interpreted that he should make war with it, called the war of the inclination. Meaning, when a person demands of the body to do everything for the sake of the Creator, this infuriates the evil inclination, as he wants to annul its authority altogether. And everything a person does, he wants it all to be for the sake of the Creator. At that time, the body comes to him with just arguments, that the body is making rational arguments. But if a person wants to live, meaning he wants to achieve the complete wholeness and observe the will of the Creator, whose desire is to do good to his creations, meaning be rewarded with the light of Torah, which is the delight and pleasure in the thought of creation, at that time it is forbidden to answer the body with rational arguments, meaning to say that he is going within reason, since within reason must be in order to receive. Instead, he restrains himself during a feud and tells it, from the perspective of the intellect, you are correct, but I am going above reason.
1: Now we will go to the lesson from July 25, 2002. Rab, what is it? It is forbidden to teach the Torah to the idol worshippers in the work. Prohibition. We always say that our law is that there is no prohibition. There's no prohibition. It's just that we exist below the entire ladder of degrees, where each and every degree are spiritual laws that emerged as the result of the first restriction by way of cause and consequence from above downwards, that all of these laws actually stem from only one thing: the will to receive that exists in Malchut of Ein Sof, and her decision to reach a desire to bestow, like the one who created it. That is all. There is a law, which is the will to receive that the Creator created, and there is a law of equivalence of form that the created being that wants that takes upon himself. These two laws are contradictory laws. The law of the will to receive, where the will to receive operates only for its own benefit and how to fill itself. And the law of equivalence of form is that the will to receive has to operate in order to fill the Creator. This is called to bestow. So, from the collision of these two laws, come to us all of the other conditions, which are actually the spiritual degrees. And so the ladder of degrees emerged from above down to the lowest degree. On the highest degree exists the law of equivalence of form. On the smallest degree exists only the law of the will to receive. And in the middle, it's how these two laws can divide the created being, how the created being is divided. And the meaning of prohibited is impossible. So what is the prohibition to teach Torah to the idol worshippers? Torah means the lights that fill the vessels of bestowal. Torah means actions of bestowal. How can it be that if the will to receive is called idol worshipping, working for the stars and charms, that's idol worshipping, that his intention is not towards the Creator, but towards all kinds of other forces. All kinds of other forces are the forces that exist inside the will to receive. Besides the Creator and the will to receive, there's nothing else. Idol worshipping means he bows to the will to receive. And so it is impossible to teach him the Torah because simply his intention is different. He will not perceive what it means in order to bestow, and then also the upper light won't be able to reside in him. So it is impossible. And according to our language, we say it is prohibited. Prohibited means, why is it prohibited? If it is impossible, say impossible. Because the sages speak from the path of correction. So they simply say, don't do it. It's not going to work for you. It is impossible for it to work. With short words, they say, it is prohibited. This prohibition is a matter of a counsel. Don't do it because this cannot exist. But whichever way we look at it, we see that we always have an inclination to try to bring the Torah into the will to receive. We want to achieve something, that we will have something out of spirituality, seemingly spirituality, it doesn't matter. But we somehow try to do it with our will to receive. We don't understand that spirituality and the will to receive are opposite things. Because we have within us a point in the heart. That point is still under the control of the egoistic heart, the stony heart. And even though the point in the heart shines to us that there is something good in spirituality beyond the heart, but we don't feel that this good thing is the opposite of the heart, but rather we want to receive it just like the heart itself. That is, we don't know about the restriction, we don't feel the law of equivalence of form, and therefore we feel heaviness in this work of attaining what we want. We want to attain spirituality inside the will to receive. And from that, we feel heaviness. If we would understand that it needs to be a will to bestow, it would have been a lot easier for us. From where comes this heaviness in the work? A person truly feels that he's always tired and confused and incapable and simply, why does it have to come in a way that is so difficult and not suitable for a person? The thing is that he says there in this article in Shamadi, the reason for the heaviness the person feels in the work, even when he already wants to annul before the Creator, meaning we're already talking about such people who realize that we have to annul, that's it, there's no choice. So even after we feel that we need to annul, meaning that there is a point in the heart which is already the opposite, we feel it is the opposite from the entire heart. Then we begin to feel that it is impossible for the point in the heart to rule over the person, that the will to bestow will govern, unless it is through faith, meaning through the feeling of the Creator. This stems from a simple law, a simple state, where spirituality means that Israel and the state where they're in and the Creator exist in a single point of connection, adhesion, bond. Therefore, if a person wants spirituality, meaning even some kind of desire to bestow, but he doesn't include to whom does he want to bestow, then this being is not yet complete. It's not spirituality yet. Spirituality means a connection between these three things. And therefore, even when we reach a state where we have to annul, they have to annul themselves, they feel heaviness because the Creator is missing in this picture. This sufficiency, this heaviness, comes through the surrounding light. So the surrounding light then, like a clarion, tells us that we have no choice and we must achieve the feeling of the Creator. We must have Him open up towards us. And only in such a way we're somehow capable of changing our state and coming out of it. And then, if again in the prayer we have these three points together, and that I am asking the Creator, I am, that I seemingly want to reach Him, and I ask from Him the power for it. This is called the power for the exodus from Egypt. Then He is revealed.
3: Ken.
1: Yes.
2: Is there a state where people enter heaviness and live it?
1: Again?
2: They live this heaviness. And because the articles constantly say that there is such a thing, then you begin to justify the suffering. Meaning, it's okay that I suffer because the surrounding light is shining on me, that I suffer, I have heaviness. Now, how do we make the distinction between this justification that can happen, that where simply a person can use the suffering as an escape route?
1: A person enters a suffering, the feeling of heaviness, and it becomes like his God. He begins to bow down before that state. He starts to think that if he's suffering, then he's higher, greater than the whole of humanity. Humanity is suffering because they lack money or honor, and he suffers because he doesn't have spirituality. If he wants to remain in this suffering even for a minute, it means that he's not suffering. He's enjoying this suffering. There are such masochists, right? For us, everyone is like that, and it's a shell. It's a shell that truly rides on the person and tells him, ah, you are now truly the servant of the Creator. Look, what are you suffering for? For what purpose? Even one moment when a person is suffering, it's against the Creator. It's against the purpose of doing good to His creations. I know it about myself. This is something that is very hard to get rid of, truly difficult. And alone, it is impossible. It's only if you get a brainwash from the society so that they come and confuse your intellect and they tell you it's incorrect. For us, it's very easy to lecture each other. We're made of the same will to receive. If I will tell you, no, you need to, and look, I mean, acting towards each other, it's easy. It's easy. It's possible. Because of all kinds of reasons, the will to receive supports it. So that I will show you myself as stronger, but you are truly impressed by it. So why not use it? We were given such a silly nature that we're impressed from the externality of the other, and externality of the other, my friend can do it any way he wants. So he, in his false externality, determines my true internality, what I have. You understand that I have nothing to do about it. This is how I'm built, that I'm impressed by what anyone around me does. Truly like a baby when they do boo to him. He's afraid. If we laugh, then it laughs. We're exactly like that. In that, we're not in any way different than a baby. Well, not with such forms that are too conspicuous, but This is how we are. And alone, it is impossible to come out of it. It's impossible. A person can spend years suffering and justify the suffering that he is mighty. How is he mighty? He's suffering. There are people like that who also enter prison, and they suffer for humanity, you know, seemingly as if he's special because he's suffering. It's a shell from all kinds of different levels, unrelated to spirituality or related to spirituality. There is such a thing. This is the matter of the shell. Because the purpose of creation is the good who does good, to benefit his creations so that they feel good. If something is the opposite of that, you can justify it in whatever way you want, but it's wrong. Even if you see the worst possible things in the world, if you begin to suffer, right, this means that you justify what is happening with them directly. It's not that the Creator is doing these things. Certainly He is, but you're justifying the fact that they're in it, so you're no longer suffering for their states. Now, you might ask, but it is written that one who regrets with the public, etc., what does it mean to feel the sorrow of the public? To feel the sorrow of the public, that he comes from the perspective, from the side of the Creator, and he regrets that the Shekhinah is in exile from the public. You understand the exile of the Shekhinah? It's already purposeful. It pushes him to help the public to reach revelation. It's not that he enters into the public and starts to cry together with them. You understand? This is something which is entirely not how our body is pulling us. Yes?
2: It looks like in our society, maybe also in the articles, not enough emphasis on how the suffering is a shell. And there's perhaps an atmosphere or a glorification of this thing. And it's not clear enough in the articles. Maybe there are articles where
1: we have to fight this suffering. We have to emphasize that it is the opposite of the light, that it comes as a result of us seeing the posterior. What is the posterior? When we are not corrected so as to see the lights, and we feel that a bit more light is shining on us, we feel it in the posterior, because the vessel is the opposite of the light, so it feels the opposite of the light. If now truly light will shine on me, I will feel such darkness that I won't be able to come out of it. So what should I do? It's like with a person who lacks bread. Suddenly he enters into some party, some ball of rich people, and he sees how they throw everything away and what they do, and he hasn't seen a piece of bread for a week, and he enters this place of abundance and everything. Well, so will he feel pleasure out of it? He will feel even greater suffering. That way, before he was thinking that the whole world is like that, it's not too bad, you can suffer it somehow. Once he sees all of these things, it becomes truly terrible. This is why we need to understand that all of these opposite things come to us from the side of the corruption of the vessels. But whichever way you look at it, I don't think that the articles do not explain that it is forbidden to be in sadness, that it is forbidden to surrender to such states like despair and heaviness and weakness, lack of strength. You see, it's written in all of the articles, I think. It's not enough, maybe, because you want to have it before your eyes every time, because that's your state and you are constantly dragged into it, right? So what can you do? Yes.
2: The reason for the heaviness in the work is when a person discovers using the surrounding light how much the Creator is really the main actor and the person refuses to accept it?
1: Certainly, the reason for the happiness is in every state, from the initial state until a person reaches the state where the Creator is revealed, until the Creator is revealed, all of these states are heavy states. Feeling lightness, uplifted, elevation, the feeling of power, confidence, the possibility to execute. You can feel that only from the presence of the Creator. Only when He is like that before you, then our heart shall rejoice in Him. Before that, it doesn't matter in which forms, it will always be difficult, it will always be heavy, it will always be sad, and this is on purpose. But if a person agrees with these uncorrected states, well then...
2: No, by agreeing, I'm saying... If the heaviness comes from a person's inability to accept that the Creator is the one working in all of reality, and the more a person advances, the more he cannot agree with it, accept it, not the other way around.
1: I don't know how to say it, but nevertheless, until a person crosses the barrier, it is heavy, and it's just that we feel each time different manners of heaviness, of lack of forces. You have the power to work, but nevertheless, you, these are things that are impossible to express in words. In all kinds of different manners, these concepts of heaviness, of sadness, of laziness are replaced, but nevertheless, it is heavy. Heaviness means anything where it is difficult to work in the desire to bestow. And we feel it as though it is difficult for us to do in the will to receive, but it's not in the will to receive, because in the will to receive, if we would feel the goal, we would be working very powerful, very strongly. We lack nothing besides the feeling of the goal. Each one of us was inspired once in his life from all kinds of engagements or all kinds of attaining something that's interesting or good, or just to court. How do you say? Yeah, to court after something.
2: To court.
1: Yeah, court after something that we want so badly. You understand? And even now, just show us something that is truly a worthwhile goal, and they'll run after it. But the fact that the goal is in the will to bestow, and it shines to us in its posterior, that higher degree, so this is how we feel it.
2: Against the greatness of the Creator, we seemingly have the greatness of the person himself. He relates things to himself, no?
1: Opposite the greatness of the Creator stands the greatness of the person. I wouldn't say it's the greatness of the person, but, well, ultimately, maybe it is so. But in the middle, there are all kinds of different states. The more advanced state is that a person simply knows that he, by himself, is not capable of it, he can't do anything. And probably, indeed, without the Creator doing something, he won't be able to move. But he doesn't have the powers to call upon the Creator. It's very simple. You have the possibility to save yourself from death, but you can't ask for it. Because all in all, they bring a person to a state of a lack that is more and more correct, more sharp. So from all of these different deficiencies, I don't have spirituality, I don't have this, I don't have knowledge, I don't have all kinds of things, later on to bring you more and more to a deficiency where specifically I don't have a connection with Him. That's it, that to aim towards the Creator, to aim my attention to Him, that's the very last thing. That's very difficult. And the children of Israel side from the work. It is specifically from that, that they are already in a state where they can find a connection with Him so that He will help. It's not that He doesn't want it or he deflects them. They stand opposite each other and they cannot ask. Student, isn't it because he's not great enough in their eyes, or is it...
2: Well, let's say he's not great enough. Certainly that's what the greatness is revealed. But he simply can't. The person feels that he can't. You don't see it, you don't feel it. But what am I trying to say? We gave this example once, that if you have a circle and the person is in the center of the circle and the Creator is all around the circle, and from the center to the Creator, to the surrounding, around the circle, only one thin line. So I have to scan this entire circle several times back and forth until I eventually enter this tiny conduit and I go up to Him, to the Creator. I climb it to the Creator, meaning until a person finds, locates specifically this discernment. Who am I? What is this connection to Him? This conduit doesn't exist in spirituality, right? What is this desire? Meaning, what is the connection that can be to Him, and who is He who answers this connection for me? Those three things as one, then he scans the whole circle until he grasps this line. And the heaviness here, we need to remember that this is the calling, that without the heaviness we wouldn't try. But the heaviness itself is not the goal and the purpose. We shouldn't rejoice from it. And the faster we come out of it, it's a sign that we realized that state. We checked that in that state there is no connection with the Creator, and we go to another state. We go to another state and we get stuck there too. But until we come to scrutinizing the correct deficiency, all those states are to scrutinize precisely the point of contact in these three things, myself and Him, and what should be the connection. On which condition can that connection be formed?
1: What does it mean that the Creator does not complain or come with libel against His creations?
2: It's written that the Creator does not come with libel against His created beings, not complain against them. Meaning He doesn't do things.
1: Meaning He doesn't do anything intentionally in order to do to harm.
2: Yeah, He's not bad to you. So if it's not bad, then where do you feel the bad if not from Him? You feel bad from Him because of the disparity of qualities. To understand that all the heaviness is a result of these opposite qualities. This is a great bit of wisdom. And we can try and overcome everything in life and not agree with it and fight to the death. We don't care, as long as we can try to attain what we want. You see how people waste their life away in order to obtain something. And here, a person is so weak Just let him kill me. I cannot move. I know those states, right? There's a state where now they can do whatever they want to me, whoever wants. I can't lift a finger. That's how it is, because it's a spiritual matter. The opposition between the light and the vessels brings about such a state where it's impossible for the vessel to do any movement toward the light. And there are still worse states. A person has to accumulate all those states and build the correct attitude to the Creator from them. Then he receives the connection. But in all those states, we need to understand that we don't have any free choice, with the exception of receiving help from the society. Above the barrier, we have free choice, lights, vessels, states, shells, holiness, everything is before a person. And he becomes free of the will to receive to the extent he has a screen. Then he has the power. He acquired a screen, 10 kilos, and at least he has 10 kilos of freedom from the will to receive. He doesn't have that much heaviness. Well, what is that heaviness? That we are under the rule of the will to receive compared to the light. If not for the light, we wouldn't feel the rule of the will to receive. We would live like everyone. If the light shines and we are under the rule of the will to receive, we feel the rule of the desire, like this rule that we detest, can't tolerate, because the light shines to us this way. So we need one of two things. Either the light will disappear or the will to receive will disappear. We cannot exist in both of them. That's a state. It's worse than death. So when a person comes out above reason, meaning he gets rid of his ego, he doesn't think of himself, he becomes free. He becomes free. And then he will truly have the ability to perform free acts. Not heaviness, but lightness. Everything is before him. But in our state, below the barrier, we're without a screen, that gives you the freedom, then we have one kind of freedom. Out of all the actions you can do in life, you have only one free action. If you are in that circle, as we said, except now that's a different shape, a different quality, the whole circle, and you're in the center. Let's say the circle is all your possibilities of what you can do in life, and there's only one line. There's only one direction where you can truly determine something. And now that others and the others in the society and your education and your nature will determine only one thing, to be influenced by a good society that will advance you toward the goal or not. And that's it. Everything else has no tangible existence. It only feels to you that you are making decisions. Why does it seem to you that you are making decisions? Because you work according to the will to receive, so it feels to you that you are working and you are doing, and not that you are being pushed from within, that these records come from the will to receive and they push you into different things. Suddenly I wanted this and I want that, and suddenly it's like this and it's another way, and I do it and it seems like it's my own program, and I carry out my own program and my own goals, and I'm doing and I'm attaining. And you look at people from the side and you see how each one is programmed. He has nothing that he's doing that is truly can be truly be called Adam, man. Everyone is as beasts. They're running, they're doing What? Mu? Nothing. You can't see it on yourself. So our guides tell us it's a waste of time. If you want to do something truly, one action that you can do in life where you will determine that it is you and you're not simply running a program, right? Then choose a society that will help you advance toward the goal, the Creator. That's it. You choose such a society. You made an action outside of the program. If you can't do it, then you haven't done anything in life that's beyond beastliness, meaning it doesn't, you know, you live, you die, there's no benefit to it, there's no difference. You're simply running a program, it's not you.
4: The record of the will to receive, where did that come from? We were given the point of the soul, everything actually descended from there. So where in the process did the record of the will to receive form?
2: No, I don't get it.
4: You said there's a record of the will to receive.
2: The records in us are records from the shattering of Adam HaRishon. I used to be in the best possible state. And I fell from that state. I lost my screens, my intention to bestow, adhesion with the Creator, the feeling of fulfillment, everything. I lost it all. And now I'm in my current state. All the states during my fall are in me. I now need to reach them through free choice in the opposite order, in driving reverse, so we're backing up into them, right? One by one, each and every state I was in before, the way I fell from degree to degree, and then back up these degrees, I have to make it. So what are you asking? I have records from that.
4: So these records can once be able to receive, or
2: but there's records when they awaken. I can control when they awaken, or if they will awaken. But when they do, there's an order of development, beastly development, and then they don't ask me. I developed like that for thousands of years. How long is a person alive on the face of the planet? A million years. I'm developing in a beastly way. My soul started developing 5,000 years ago, right? It's developing from Abraham on. There was another stage of development of the soul. So that's it. So development. Now, this development is also gradual, and development within the same will to receive. But nobody's asking me anything. I simply carry out these records in me. There's no choice there. The choice begins when in these records that fell down to this world from the degree of the end of correction, down to the barrier, Machsom, soul would fall, come rolling down like that, right? Sliding down. And then below the barrier, it falls further and further down, lower and lower. Now, from the lowest degree, the beastly degree, corporeal degree, the soul rises toward the barrier when it is approaching the barrier, it feels the posterior of the first spiritual degree, the lowest one, right? A chap of Malchut of Asiya, for example, right? She feels it. Then inside my heart, I feel the point in the heart. This point in the heart is called the point of the posterior of the Malchut of Asiya. I begin to feel it, I begin to enter development in a special way. And that's it. then I already have this dual feeling. There are two forces, two states, two worlds, two things that work on me, act on me, determine, you know, and I'm either in this or in that or in both of them together. And this is where all our states come from. And as much as I can, I'm in both of them together.

0: We say that the records are because of the entrance of the lights and the exit of the lights. It's what emerges from the entrance of the lights into the vessel and the exit of the lights from the vessel. Where in this world, even below this world, before the point in our heart awakens, is there even a vessel where there is the entrance of the lights and the exit of the lights? All of these things which actually create the record. So what kind of record awakens if there was no action yet?
1: You don't know yet. You're saying what kind of vessels you have in this world and what records and what lights, inner surroundings, so on and so forth. You don't know what kind of vessels are in the lower degrees. There's a vessel that's connected in such a way that it has Galgalta Ve'enayim. And it has Kashmal and Noga and the three impure shells, and below the three impure shells, the discernment in this world, and it's all one vessel. You should learn. There are things you don't know yet. You don't know, okay?
0: Vessels in this world, spiritual vessels?
1: Bestow vessels? I don't know what is. Spiritual vessels, I'm sorry. I don't know what is spiritual, what is corporeal. The shell is it spiritual or corporeal? It's spiritual. They have the servants below the shell. Call them corporeal. So what?
0: So what is corporeality in that state?
1: Hold on, sir. The difference between the will to receive, the corporeal and the spiritual will to receive, is that the corporeal is, well, between the corporeal will desire and the shell, is that the shell has a recognition of the Creator against it, and the will to receive in this world does not have the recognition of the Creator against it. But it's also the will to receive, so it's a creation in and of itself, or right? Or where do you see everything that you see? It's the same will to receive, except on such a level that it's disconnected from the feeling of the Creator. But it is disconnected, not that the Creator is disconnected from it. The fact that you're disconnected from the Creator doesn't mean the Creator is disconnected from you. He is in you, don't worry. He's in charge, he's doing everything needed. You get it? So it depends on how you're looking at things. If you look at things from your point of view, the way you feel it, right? Then you feel nothing besides yourself and this little world, and nothing else exists. But it's only one part of the entire vessel. If you talk about the vessel, the entirety of the vessel, the way we learn about it, then it's a little different than what you can see with your eyes. Then you would have to attach to yourself the shell and holiness and all those things. Right? Well, you don't feel them, right? You can't. You feel only a small portion of the total things that are happening. So what? They teach you that it's not exactly so. There's an entire world you can't feel. Take it into consideration.
0: So if we say actually that the record is really the vessel's feeling of the Creator, it doesn't matter if it's the shell or holiness, the reshima, the record stems from the feeling of the Creator, the recognition of the Creator.
1: Again, I'm telling you, you're as smart as what you've learned. So learn more and you become smarter. I'll tell you only one thing. You learn that after that we go through the double concealment and the regular concealment, and after that we're using these vessels in spirituality. Did you learn that?
0: Yes.
1: How? Which vessels do you have here? I just feel some concealment. I feel not good here, this way, or that way. How does that belong to spirituality? Just imagine that these vessels are vessels and they're great vessels. And then in spirituality, you'll get to know them. You get to know them and understand that it belongs to the same spiritual vessel that you will have. To such an extent that you'll attain nothing in spirituality unless you turn to these vessels that now you're just passing by. That's it. So don't be so quick to say this doesn't exist. We didn't learn it. Didn't learn it. You know, it's the student always says that in a test or something. Oh, we didn't learn that.
0: Yeah, I know that.
1: Yeah.
0: What does it mean to receive the Torah?
1: To receive the laws of the Torah. The laws of the Torah means the laws of development in order to bestow. This is called the laws of Torah.
0: To accept them?
1: Yes, to accept them. I mean, to take it upon himself, yeah?
2: No.
3: What value is there for a person's development before he had a soul? Let's say, 5,000 years he has a soul, but a person, just as a beast, exist like a person, I don't know,

0: 250,000 years. So that doesn't matter?
1: Well,
0: so what's the value of the development of this beast until you get a soul?
1: Just like Earth, the whole universe gradually shrunk. That's how our biological bodies do. They were made in the same direction from still, vegetative, animal. What's the problem here? It's exactly like that. Development.
0: There was a certain point that a soul was implanted in this beast.
1: No, the vessels, the desires that come from zero and onwards. So those desires build the external matter according to the desire, according to the internal desire.
0: It's not clear what's the connection.
1: What's the difference between a person who lived a million years ago and now? Is that the question? The desire that's revealed to him, that spiritual gene that was there a million years ago, he didn't feel it whatsoever, except for his existence there, for family, for food and sex and for shelter, beastly things, animalistic things, and until he developed, and the lower the development, it demands much more time. In higher degrees, the development is much faster. It's like in a pyramid. So the development for the primordial man was, it had to go through thousands and thousands of years. Let's say 500,000 years. What does it matter how long? I don't want to say numbers here. And then these desires come to much more advanced states of the desire until it becomes like we spoke, from animalism to being an animalistic desires to money, honor, knowledge. And you could see in our days how fast the development of the desires for things is, how more extreme things become. The world is connecting in all of its edges, and look what's happening in the world. It's not happening because, it's happening because of the connection of all the parts of the world. Look what it's causing. One enters the other, suffers, enjoys one from the other. Look at what how the world now, we will see that every day will be so new that you won't know how it will end in the whole world, not for you. You wake up in the morning and you don't know what will be in the evening. We'll all explode, or we'll live, and in what way will we live, etc. That's how it will be in the whole world. And like that, every day. It'll be happy. But we can see how it will be a little bit like this. That will be the form of existence. All these things we will get accustomed to. That's the wonder about it. You'll be able to survive in anything, to accept it as usual. So much so that this moment, that very second that I'm alive, the next second I'm not thinking of. I don't think. Do you understand? What will be, won't be, like people think, oh, let's not think about tomorrow. So tomorrow, it will be the next second, truly. And everyone will live that way. Until time will disappear. That will be the distinguishment of the correct time. Meaning through that, we will truly feel that we can get rid of the desire to receive. Yes.
0: To continue, Gilad, we said that everything in the desire is what we have on the outside. We know the world was created. So when was a person created? How is that?
1: What you're asking is, on one hand, we say that what a person feels. He feels in his five senses, and those senses that are in him bring the form of the world to him. And really, what form does the world have? It has no form. Rather, we can talk about form only in relation to the one who feels that form. Yes? And that's how Rabash writes. There are whole articles about this, where you cannot talk about a concept without the one who is attaining that concept. Meaning, we can't say about anything outside of a person that exists. Yes? Why do we say about a person that he exists? Some concept of that? Because a person feels it. Now you say, that's fine. We accepted that. Let's say we accepted that around us what is there, we don't know. Our impression of our senses internally gives us such a picture of the world. And it's so indistinguishable to us that it really appears to us that it exists, that it's not imaginary as it's written, but that it exists. I feel in my senses that it's there, so it's there. It's very hard for me. I can't go out of my body and to see that outside of my body this thing has no form and no existence. I can't. But that's what the sages say. Okay. But on the other hand, the sages say that before the world was created, yes, first the world was created, and then man was created in spirituality. And also in this world, first the universe was created, and then earth, until it restricted itself and cooled off. And after that, man was created, yes? So how can we talk about the external nature as existing and in such a way that it gradually is being built, and then man? So how can we talk about this nature as existing even before man comes and feels this nature in his senses? Yes? So we are talking about this nature that exists before man, precisely with the senses that a person can describe in his own senses. Otherwise, you won't be able to talk about it. I'm not trying to trick you here, but is it not understood?
0: Only the last thing.
1: Except for the last sentence, yes. How can I say this any other way?
0: Also, it's all expression of desires.
1: Yes, wonderful. You see, you said it more correctly. It's all an expression of desires, but whoever can then tell about this according to his attainment and tells us about it, he tells it to us about it in our words. You see me? Yes? That's it.
2: How can we speak about a gradual development when there's always an infinite break between degree to degree?
1: No, the pause of Ein Sof from degree to degree does not contradict the gradual development, but rather to the contrary, it observes it. It's like the connection between degrees through Ein Sof. What's the path of Ein Sof? We're saying that each degree is like a slice of lunch meat or something like that. You know, you repeat and you go slice after slice like that to the whole form of the whole thing. You start from there, you start with a thick slice, and then you go all the way to the whole way from above down, and you continue downwards like that. In every degree, we say there's man and mad, even though we don't know what this is. And we don't raise a prayer conscientiously, and we don't receive lights from above. But there are these things. All this order is in each and every degree and every state. And we say that man rises to Ein Sof, and from there the lights descend to us. There's no state that does not cascade and slide to us that's not from Ein Sof, even our states. Because in our states, we say corrections. There are no states in us that existed once. They existed once, seemingly in the shattered vessels. And also, they were not our vessels. Our vessels are already vessels of the desire of a human being. And that's different. It's not the vessels that fall and come to us as a root. as a preparation. Therefore, everything, every picture, every state of ours comes to Ein Sof and back, to Ein Sof and back. Don't think that it's a long way. Don't think of it being miles away and until it comes back. It's not...
2: About the records we mentioned before.
1: Yes.
2: If between each and every record there's a break, or is there a certain relation, something that still connects them all, that shows how they're developing gradually?
1: No, between each and every record there's cause and consequence. And these things, they're connected in Ein Sof. Because of this, it goes to Ein Sof. In our world, in our state, these spiritual degrees, these states are not connected. There's a cut between them. Where Keter becomes Malchut and Malchut becomes Keter. Keter becomes Malchut. Where Malchut of the upper one becomes Keter for the lower one. Where does such a thing exist? There is no such thing. But rather, if I go gradually to slices and to work with the will to receive a little bit more each time, another drop, then for me, if I finish something, I reach Malchut with this discernment, I take the next discernment that starts from Keter and I start again. Therefore, Malchut of the upper one stands upon the Keter of the lower one. But when it stands upon it and passes it along to it, everything, that doesn't mean that there's a connection between them. There can't be a connection between Keter and Malchut. A connection between Keter and Malchut can only be where they're truly, where the Keters and the Malchuts are connected, which is in Ein Sof. There, in the final correction, in a state of he and his name is are one, that's where everyone's connected together. And when they slide down to us, in us, they're not together. In us, this is still an uncorrected state. But when it will be corrected, it will be together. The Keters and the Malchuts, everything together. Yes, by the reflected light, Malchut becomes and becomes Keter. So from there, actually, every next action comes to me.
2: In every degree, there's a certain attainment of the end of correction.
1: We say like this, every person, when he goes to do something, he must make it so that he and the Creator and this action will be as one. Yes, that's what's written there in the letter. It's precisely that same discernment that you have to need to be connected to Ein Sof, where you're connected to him, and then you go to your state and do. That's then your slice between action to action will be a true cut, a true slice. You recognize it being a cut on one hand, on the other hand, you connected it through the true point in Ein Sof.
2: But it's still not cause and effect.
1: Cause and consequences? No. Cause and consequence are... These records are in Ein Sof. Imagine to yourself this way. There's a point. In this point are all your records and all your discernments with the states you have to go through, which is the implementation of the records, actually. And with the Creator, it's all together. And He and His name are one. In that point, from that point downwards, make a million paths, yes? And there are a million states below. So what is each and every state? Each and every state is a certain implementation, a partial implementation of that discernment of the connection of he and his name is one. So when you finish it and you implement a certain action, you kind of return to Ein Sof, take from there, from that general matter of he and his name are one, the next record in line, and realize it. I don't understand what's the problem here, but Ein Sof is inside. You just need to go, it's only towards yourself, it's cut. Well, that's, all right, guys. We need to learn.
2: Let's share impressions from the lesson. What are we taking to implement in the 10?
1: First of all, there's only one button you can press on. That's the group. There's no other choice. Only that. We're not missing anything, just the feeling of the goal. And it's very interesting to hear what it means, the sorrow of the public, to be sorrow with the public, that it's the exile of the Shekhinah from the public. You understand about the exile of the Shekhinah? That's what brings him sorrow and pushes him to bring prayers for them. And not that he wants to go and cry with them about their problems. This is where the Rav talks about the sorrow of the public.
2: Yeah, a very exciting lesson. A lot of terms, a lot of nice things. That there's a ladder of degrees, and on the highest part, there's equivalence of form, and on the lowest degree, there's a will to receive. And the heaviness that a person doesn't feel inspiration or forces is that you're still trying to attain spirituality in the will to receive. A person feels bad because of the opposite of his qualities. And the heaviness is because we're under the control of the will to receive before the light. If we wouldn't feel the light on the other side, there wouldn't be heaviness, because then you'd be in the will to receive. And in that state, we work together.
1: Yes, just like we're in the desire to receive, and it seems like we're free in our choices, it's all an illusion. If we really want to advance, we need to devote ourselves to the good environment, to the good society that we're building, and it is what needs to help us gather, connect three states that need to be one. And we always need to see them as one, and that is me, the action that I do, and the Creator that's there. Meaning it's not enough that I am going to bestow, I need to see who I'm bestowing to, that I'm coming to bestow to the Creator. And what advances us to that state is for the Creator to enter the picture when we feel a need for Him and ask Him for help and forces. Then the surrounding light operates upon us and creates heaviness, so that we will truly add Him, this component. So all three discernments, again, which are the person, Israel will say, the action, the state, and the Creator, for them to be in one point of connection, in one point of unity.
2: Rav gave a broad a view, so that's why I can't summarize anything. But everything you said, I agree with.
1: Also from the lesson, lightness, upliftment, feeling confidence, the ability to perform, you can only feel from the presence of the Creator. Only when He's like that before you, then in Him our heart shall rejoice. And just like the friends reminded about the heaviness, that's truly an announcement that comes from the surrounding light to tell us that we have no choice, that we have to attain the feeling of the Creator, that we must have Him open up for us.
2: I also heard these things, that the feeling of the heaviness that comes in the work is a result of not putting the Creator into the picture. That's what the feeling of heaviness comes from.
1: What do we have there?
3: Zor wrote,
1: you express in falsehoods to me my true inner truth. We have a commitment to always be in right, and spirituality is here, it's not far. Spirituality is here, it's not far. What I took from the lesson is that Rav explained that soon humanity will come to such a state that today I'm alive and tomorrow I truly have no idea what will be. And even more than that, that a second from now, a person won't be certain of what will be, and he will live the moment, the current second, and then time will disappear, and we will live in that strange state. And Rav also said, even about that, even a person can get accustomed to that.
4: Let's
0: go to the next part and sing a song first.

0: בוקר טוב חברים. אנחנו ממשיכים ללמוד.
1: Good morning friends. We are continuing to study the study of 10 Sefirot. Volume 1, part 1. Soon we will see a recorded lesson from Rav from 2007. In this lesson, there will be less drawings, but there will be Rav's explanations about all kinds of general principles in the study of Tes, in the study of the wisdom of Kabbalah. It's worth it for us to describe, write them down, and find ourselves in there. And the main thing is not to forget the intention, why we're studying, what we want to attain, because the body would love to blur things, as we know. We shouldn't forget that we're here to draw the reforming light to advance us to those states that we'll be studying about.
2: Yeah, we are going to study from the study of the Ten Sefirot, from the beginning, at page number 2, we're going to continue from item 5 in the inner light that speaks about empty air and space. And obviously, we want to follow in the book after the text. So, please, let's watch a lesson.
1: The study of the Ten Sefirot, volume 1, part 1, page 2, little item 5, which relates to the words empty air and space. Inner light. Little item 5. This does not refer to corporeal air whatsoever. Rather, there is a spiritual light that is called so. There are two phases of light in each complete partsuf, which are called light of Chochmah and light of Chasadim. The light of Chochmah is the self of the partsuf, meaning the vitality in it. The light of Chasadim is only a light that clothes over the light of Chochmah in the partsuf, since the light of Chochmah cannot clothe in the partsuf if it is not first clothed in light of Chasadim. However, sometimes when the partsufim are in katnut, there they do not have more than the light of Chasadim. You should know that that light of Chasadim is called air or wind, as well as spirit. In itself, without the light of Chochmah, is called empty air, meaning that it is devoid of light of Chochmah. Then it awaits for the light of Chochmah to clothe within it and fill it. The Ari tells us that before the worlds were created, meaning in Ein Sof, there was no such empty air in reality at all, since there was no deficiency there at all.
2: He explains about states that the created beings will be in them. For now, we have the world of Ein Sof, where we're not lacking anything, meaning the presence of the Creator, the presence of the light, as much as it can be in all ways, is there in a vessel, in the desire that was created. A simple desire and a vessel and the simple light. Simple means that there are no degrees. Not that it's simple. Meaning there's everything there, but everything is in one unification. That's why you can't discern different degrees. It includes everything. What comes afterwards will expand out of the state, will be the parts of the state called Ein Sof. In that state of Ein Sof, the emanator created the vessel and filled it with light and devoted it, said, here, this is creation. There is no more, no less. This is it. Now the problem is, in this creation, to create the third component, something that resembles the Creator. that this discernment is called Adam, not a man to look at us, not a person, not this form, but Adam means something, the only thing that's lacking in the world of Ein Sof, a special force, a special discernment that we need to add in the world of Ein Sof, that this discernment is called Adam, that this vessel and this light that fills that vessel, both of them will reach a state to resemble the thought of creation that created us. And this ability to resemble the thought of creation that created us, that is called Adam. Meaning, the plan of resemblance, that exertion for that adaptation, the result of this adaptation is that Ein Sof attains towards the emanator, that is called Adam. Meaning, Ein Sof plus Adam equals the emanator. Why am I saying this? So you have to understand that this word Adam speaks about a discernment, a very special discernment that is actually, on the one hand, in Ein Sof, in some seed, in some beginning, because you don't have anything that can plant on its own without a, grow on its own without a reason, only from the emanator. On the other hand, this beginning, as we will see, is built upon the opposite of itself. That's why when it develops, so it turns out, we get this Adam, this discernment that is supposedly growing on an empty place, without any base, without any support, supposedly on behalf of the Creator, that by that it is independent. And then it turns out that we have a vessel and we have a light, that they both come from the emanator, and they are both the Adam that is built upon it. That is something completely independent that equals the emanator, that thought of creation that created it. It's equal to it. And then the light and the vessel is supposedly some foundation, some area that upon it a person builds himself.
3: No, okay, no, sure.
1: They're asking, what is the light of Chochmah and how is it felt in us?
2: The light that fills the world of Ein Sof isn't divided into any lights. You still can't discern in it, and there's nobody to discern. The Kabbalists that attain these states tell us from their attainment. And their attainment is according to their equivalence of form to those states. A person that reaches a state that the vessel in him is in complete correction, and already reaches this definition called Ein Sof in his vessel, so he tells us about it, what the world of Ein Sof means. A world is an inner feeling of the created being. The state of the Malchut is called a world. And then they tell us that this state is the simple light that fills all of reality. There's no light of Chochmah, no light of Chassadim, no vacant place, no empty air, no discernments that will come later on. Everything is one simple light filling all of reality. Then discernments on behalf of the created being will start coming on behalf of the desire. That desire will start doing all kinds of actions. And according to the actions that it changes itself, it'll feel itself through all kinds of states. once empty air, once the light of chassadim, then the light of chassadim that is inside of the light of chokhmah is clothed, sometimes the light of chokhmah, through all kinds of states it'll feel itself. That is what we will learn later. And all these events, these states, will take place on the world to receive, that is in the state of Ein Sof for now, in order that in this game between it and the light, that's how it's called, a game. As it's written, he plays with the whale, with the Malchut of Ein Sof, which is called a whale. The light of Chochmah in it. So the game between the light and the vessel will allow us to create this created being, which is called Adam.
1: If in the end of an action we say there's none else besides him, or we discover it, then how can it be that there's something independent still that's called a person? What does he have that remains that's his?
2: What's in the Adam that is called his? By the shattering of the vessels, a person reaches discernments, which is called the will to receive. Because before there is no will to receive. It's all included in the light. And the light is the initial, the primary. It is what performs. It is what does. It is what controls. So in the light, the vessel isn't felt. When we shatter the vessel, states of revealing the deficiency become. Before it wasn't revealed, because the abundance, if the tea is filling the cup, you can't do anything. You need to spill a bit of tea, and then you can do what you want with the cup. So first, we need not an abundance to build the cup. We need the cup to exist without the abundance. That's what happens in the shattering of the vessels. It's not that the vessel is shattered. It's that we disconnect the fulfillment from the desire. And we reveal the desire that resists the fulfillment. The desire that resists the fulfillment becomes the one determining the fulfillment now. And in determining that fulfillment, it can express itself and build its relation, to build the Adam in it, that discernment, that free discernment, that the deficiency comes before the light, when we use that term. Then, obviously, the light works and the deficiency works in all kinds of different ways, but everything is already organized in a way. The Adam, the corporeal person that is disconnected from the spiritual reality that exists in this world, confused with all his desires and the lights that he doesn't feel affect him. This is all in order for the to let the desire be the one determining the fulfillment. And to develop that desire, to know in what to be fulfilled, meaning not in pleasures like before, but in which way, meaning in which quality he wants to fill himself. It's not only a matter of fulfillment. We're not talking about the fulfillment anymore, more or less, but who am I? There's an extra component here called Adam that is important for me by that to resemble the Creator and not the fulfillment that is pressing on me and wanting to determine that I'll be exist this way or a different way. So, we're still learning. Every time we know the system more and more, you can't really explain it. We hope that one day we'll be able to speak in simple words, that we need to bring the conditions to create that Adam. Yes.
1: A question that comes from Australia. Why does the Kabbalist write about his personal attainment if each needs to attain it in his degree, and each degree is different?
2: That's not right. The Australians are wrong.
3: Adam,
2: a person, attains all the degrees of his development just like everyone. Everyone who reaches all these 125 degrees recognizes the same picture. Each one gets a personal inspiration of that picture. That's something else. That's according to his vessel. Like if we hear music from the same source, you get a different inspiration than me. But we both hear, and we both get inspired. And in somewhat, it resembles one another. Just in an inner, personal way, we can't compare ourselves. Because for you, the 613 desires are in a certain order, in a certain connection between them, different than what I have. But that's a personal perception in each and every cell of the body of Adam Rishon, that in that we can't make comparisons, and we don't need to. The inspiration is a general inspiration for everyone. That's why when a Kabbalist writes books, he does us a great favor, because by this, in somewhat, we can already recognize what they yearn for, what we're expecting, and from this, we get a desire for surrounding light. Let's keep going, please.
1: Item 6, above in the words of the Ari, and space, we're going below to item 6. To understand that word, you must first know the essence of a spiritual kli. Since the emanated being receives its vitality from the emanator, it necessarily implies that it has a desire and yearning to receive its abundance from him. Know that the measure of that desire and yearning is all the substance that is in the emanated being. Thus, everything that is in the emanated being, except that for that substance, is no longer attributed to his substance, but to his abundance, which he receives from the emanator. Furthermore, that substance determines the gadlut, the adulthood of the level of each emanated being, each partsuf, and each sfira.
2: Meaning, we can't relate to the light. What is the light? We don't know. We are the material, the will to receive. And only from within it, we can discuss what the will to receive feels, what goes through it, what fills it. We never know about the fulfillment itself, what it really is. I can say this filling seems yellow. Why? Because it absorbs such light waves that I recognize as yellow. That's the way it awakens such feelings in me, and by a social agreement, we all call it yellow. Towards my own body, it's called warm. Towards my discernments, my desires, it discerns it as liquid, this fulfillment. But if not for me, recognizing that it's liquid, that it's warm, that it's yellow, someone else could recognize it different. That's why we never speak about the fulfillment on its own, because we don't know what it is, but always the way the vessel reveals it. That's why the light we are talking about isn't the light, but it's something I'm already grasping. It's something that I'm recognizing, meaning the light is a result of something, a phenomena in the vessel, an inspiration in the vessel called light. We, let's say, go out into the universe. Well, we uplift from the Earth's atmosphere. Everything's black, no light. But it's filled with light, the sun, the stars. On Earth, what do we have? Just a tiny bit of the light that is in space. But because this light doesn't bump in to... If I put a piece of paper, so I'll see how it's filled with light, because the light bumps into something, so the vessel reveals it, meaning there has to be something to resist the light. Then I discover that it exists. And if I don't discover it in such a way, it doesn't exist, because we have air. In the air we have particles. So I can see there's light. A beam of light comes through the window, and I can see dust in the room. Why? Because it bumps into those particles. If it wouldn't bump into anything, I wouldn't recognize anything. It would be darkness. Meaning the light and darkness are towards a created being. Whether it can be as a some separation to the light or not. We today now are only a separation to those certain waves that we can recognize. Sound waves, light waves, different senses of taste, smell, touch, but we can't tell spiritual waves. We can't have some kind of partition to them. We need inside us to build a resistance to the upper light called a screen. Then to the extent that we will have that screen, we'll be able to feel the light. He explains it in all kinds of ways with the wick and the light and the... He gives all kinds of examples. So the vessel reveals a special phenomena called light. And the light itself, only in a certain way we can speak about it, meaning there's no creator without a created being. Yeah.
1: This matter that we're made of, this vessel is a desire and yearning. He speaks here. What's the difference between the desire and the yearning?
2: The desire is the force that exists in me to begin with, that awakens in me through some external cause, or internal, you could say, but it doesn't depend on me. I want something. The yearning is that I develop that extra relation, an extra force, an extra attraction, a tendency beyond the initial desire I got. I felt a certain taste in something. Now, with my work, my exertion, I start growing my desire, nourishing it, developing it towards that fulfillment more and more. So that addition that comes to me from my exertion, by my work towards that fulfillment, is called yearning. The desire comes from the Creator. The yearning is developed by the created being.
1: Yes, the desire comes from the Creator. The yearning is developed by the created being. We have an opportunity now to develop yearning through questions. Let's scrutinize what we learned. Again, we studied item 5 and 6 in the text, the small 5 and 6. Rav explained a lot about the perception of reality and how we need to perceive this spiritual reality according to what principles, like Aaron explained earlier before we read. So let's approach questions. Yes, David.
4: Hello.
2: We heard that the light is clothed, the light of Chassadim clothes the light of Chochmah. How can we depict emotionally what this means, that a light is clothed in a light?
1: Light, clothing light. Let's go back to the definition. Like Rav said, what is light? Light is the impression within the vessel. And we can't say anything about the light itself. Actually, if we're talking about all kinds of lights, we're talking about states that the created being goes through and feels them. So yes, according to the explanation that we received, we also heard that, I think you're asking about that situation where we start to talk about empty space, meaning it's the light of Chassadim that doesn't have the clothing of Chochmah, so it feels only Chassadim, and you're asking, what is light clothed by in light? It probably talks about a desire of the created being to be filled, but with its intention, with its addition of that yearning, to also observe the desire of the emanator. So it's about that state that we're talking about, the light being clothed on light. The light of Chochmah, the desire of the emanator to fill the Kli, and the emanate being, and the light of Chassadim, the yearning for it that he can give back so he can bring contentment to the emanator.
2: We can also go to the definitions and see how Baal HaSulam always takes us to the four phases of direct light. That's where you can always go back to there in every question. So if we, let's say, page 31, and see what the light of mercy is, it's in question number 6. He says, the light of Chassadim is a light that clothes the light of Chochmah and is extended to the emanated being with the first intensification. Again, the light of Chassadim is a light that clothes the light of Chochmah and extended to the emanated being with the first intensification, meaning is what was created by the root, that is phase one. That's what defined in it is the light of Chochmah, but there still is in a vessel separated from the light. And then what's revealed in phase one, the actual existence of the giver, the quality of the giver, and this desire to be like the giver is ready in a new vessel called phase two. And the pleasure, the light that is revealed there is called the light of Chassadim, the light of mercy. Why? Because the light is the same light. It didn't change. The relation to the light changed. The light is always defined on behalf of the vessel. We don't speak about the light itself. So the same vessel of phase one intensifies, overcomes its natural desire to receive, and now it wants to be something new. It wants to change. It wants to be like the giver. That's called the first intensification. Then the pleasure that is revealed is called the light of Chassadim. Let's see what O Chochmah is. That is definition 5. The light of Chochmah, a light that is extended to the emanated being in the first expansion, which is all the vitality and self of the emanated being. Again, the light of Chochmah is a light that is emanated, being in the first expansion, which is all the vitality and the self of the emanated being, meaning the purpose of creation, is that we will receive that light of Chochmah. The Creator wants to do good to us. We have to receive that light of Chochmah. And the correction of creation is through the light of Chassadim. That's why for the light of Chochmah to be clothed, obviously after the restriction, but here, in principle, for the light of Chochmah to really be clothed in the created being, it needs to first have the light of Chassadim, meaning a desire to equalize to the giver, and only in that desire the light of Chochmah can clothe. That's a principle that was determined in the four phases of direct light. This action, that there's a desire to be like the Creator, and the created being decides to receive the Chochmah, that's already called phase three. If he really says, that's it,

0: From here, also after their screens, well, we'll not go get complicated right now, but the condition to reveal, to receive light of Chochmah is always whether it's clothed in Chasadim. Otherwise, they can't clothe it directly into a vessel. About the example of Rav with the page putting it in space, then we can see the light. It's using physics for spiritual laws. So just to make order in my head, here we're speaking about the light of the sun and spiritual light. It's the same word, but it's not the same meaning, right? It's just a physical explanation. So in the allegory, when he mentioned spiritual light,
1: let's stop already here. Let's see the definition of light. Let's see light. It's definition number one. What is light? So what does he tell us? Everything in the worlds that exists as existence from existence, which includes everything, except for the substance of the vessels. I don't know about physics or whatnot, but this is how he defines it. Everything in the worlds that exists as existence from existence, which is everything but the substance of the vessels. What's the substance of the vessels? The will to receive, right? What is light and vessel? Definition number two. He says, light and vessel, the will to receive in the emanated being is called vessel, and the abundance that he receives is called light. The will to receive in the emanated being is called vessel, and the abundance that he receives is called light. And let's see what the definition of a vessel is. That is
2: Lamed Bet, Amud 32.
1: And one of the next pages, definition number 25, he says, what is a vessel, a kli? The will to receive in the emanated being is his kli, his vessel. The will to receive in the emanated being is his vessel.
0: So what I'm trying to ask, it's confusing me for a while already. Sometimes we speak about the will to receive. Me, the creation in the world, I'm the will to receive. I have some kind of vessel, but it's like a particle of the light. With the 10, there's already something more whole there can be. So I'm confused in my private work as the will to receive compared to the work, the whole work with the 10. There is some work of a person, but I think the answer is, the question is clear.
1: You're asking what is the personal, individual work of a person?
0: The personal work, we hear about it. I'm asking, why does it sometimes hear like there is no private work by a person? Is that clear?
1: I will try to answer. Let's scrutinize it together. We heard in the recorded lesson, I'll say in short, a definition of an Adam. What is an Adam? Actually, it's a type of an additional created being. When we talk about light and Kli, according to those definitions that Gilad read, it's the same background that Rav described as where Adam was created. Because in the process that we study, we see what happens, a shattering takes place. The purpose of it was to distinguish between the vessel and the light, and to make the vessel as an independent entity, to, as he described it, to differentiate the cup from the abundance. So if the cup will fill itself outside of the abundance. Why? By that, it starts to take on individual, independent decisions. So you ask, where's the work? This is where the work starts. It's that background, that ground where we start to work on. we need to actually develop ourselves as something independent that wants on its own to receive the entire upper abundance, is scrutinizing how to do it altogether. Why? Because there are discernments. That if I received it as it is, the abundance, I didn't reach wholeness. I feel myself, okay, that's the state of Ein Sof. But it doesn't end there, the creation.

0: The creation just starts from there. Look how this part is called, part one. From the first restriction, he makes it in the purpose, so that from there the emanated beings will be emanated and the created beings will be created. It's written in the definition. You can read it. So in short, our work starts there only. That's what Rav explained in the clip, that a person who is an essence that starts from the shattering, starts to identify precisely where it is, what desires it has, how can it receive the abundance independently, and in what way can it be received. That's our work in general.
1: רב נתן לנו הגדרה עכשיו בשיעור שראינו, אין סוף פלוס אדם.
2: רב gave a definition, אין סוף plus אדם equals the emanator. Meaning that Malchut was in a state of he and his name was one in phase four. So why restriction? Why do you need anything else? There was whole. So a person, the אדם, was missing. Someone to resemble the emanator. And then the desire of the emanator to do good to the created being can be realized. So it gives us a formula. Ein Sof plus Adam equals the emanator. Key of one.
3: Так, дякую, друзі. От Рав сказав, що у середині себе ми повинні
0: побудувати. Yes, thank you, friends. Rav said that within us we need to build resistance to the upper light, a resistance called a screen. And then to that extent that we have a screen, we will feel the light. The question is how to build correctly this resistance.
1: כן, התנגדות למה?
2: Yeah, resistance to what? So we say, and that's connected to what Nir was saying earlier, why do we need a 10, right? If a person does all the work right before the Creator directly, he has a will to receive, so this will to receive, it's clear to everyone that works in order to swallow anything possible. So what do you need to do with it else? So they tell us, the Kabbalah is something very simple, that if we're able to change our relation between us to reality in a way that I don't want to swallow it to myself, but I want to bestow it outside to the others, to the Creator, doesn't matter, someone outside of me, that my relation will be, instead of in order to receive, it will be in order to bestow, then that is already called spirituality, such a new quality that doesn't exist in nature. So first, we need to want that quality. And then, to have someone to ask it from and how to receive it, a vessel to receive it. The vessel to receive it is our desire to resist our nature. Our nature is in order to receive, no matter what, anything, in order to receive. Obviously, the relation to the Creator in order to receive. And we need to scrutinize gradually that that is bad, that that is what we want to resist, and that we want something opposite of it. If we already have that specific demand, so that's everything you need on our behalf. This is what we need to develop in the 10 through our studies. Now we're studying the study of the 10 Sefirot. By hearing our Rav, everything the Kabbalists want is that we develop this relation, that we want to be outside of us. So if you develop the ability to feel the friends, to be in them, nothing about yourself, only them, you are only, that's your ticket to enter the world he's discussing here, meaning we need a resistance. That's what Rav used as an example. In space, there's infinite light. No light is lacking. But why don't you see it? Because you don't have resistance towards it.
4: Gracias, amigos. El deseo.
2: Thank you, friends.
4: Pero cómo podemos incrementar el anhelo por el creador.
2: The desire comes from the Creator, but how can we increase the yearning on our behalf?
5: Ken, זה כל העבודה שלנו. איך אנחנו?
0: That's all our work. How we can increase and develop our yearning on our behalf. Because that's the goal, for us to perform actions that the Kabbalists recommend to us. The light will operate upon us and build a longing in us. it'll also show us precisely where we are. As we talked before, that we're truly in front of the light, just opposite with on one hand. On the other hand, we want to reach wholeness. We want to reach equivalence of form, an Adam who's like the Upper One, a desire that's similar to the desire of the Upper One to fill the vessel it created. And this is what we develop, this new relation, this new inclination, new filling, everything new, this whole created being. That's our work, to develop it and to equalize it in the form with the Upper One and to reach wholeness.
2: Yeah, we can add, Rav said in the lesson that a shattered vessel isn't just a shattered vessel. He defined it, a desire that resists the fulfillment is now determining the fulfillment. By determining the fulfillment, he can express himself and his relation to build the Adam in him, that free discernment. What does that mean? That the deficiency comes before the light. That's what Rav says, that we have to build a deficiency for spirituality that doesn't exist in nature. That when we think we want spirituality, it's in order to swallow it, to enjoy it. So no, we have to develop a desire for spirituality, a desire to bestow outside, a different relation, a different nature. If we have that desire, so we have something to work for. If we don't, so we have to do everything for it to be. And that's our work.
1: Woman Carmiel.
2: Women Carmiel.
0: Hello. Hello, everyone. I have a question about, there's light, okay? Light of Ein Sof, which is pleasure, endless pleasure. Meaning automatically, there also needs to be a vessel that is endless. It can't be light without a vessel. That's what we learn. So if light was created, meaning also the Kli needs to be for that, meaning what is all this complication, it's correct that we learn to be similar to the Creator. And like you said, Gilad, it's like, or what Rav said, that light plus Adam is the Creator. But if there's light of Ein Sof with the pleasure that is Ein Sof, infinite, then the Kli also needs to be. We need to have such an Adam, meaning that needs to be. Otherwise, what's the light for? I don't know.
2: Who can say that there's a light of Ein Sof? On what account can a person say it? We say that everything is attained by the vessel. So you're right. If we don't have the vessel called the light of Ein Sof, how can we say light of Ein Sof? What is Ein Sof? That afterwards, when there's work with the line, meaning in Galgalta, Absag, and so on in the worlds, so in every Parzuf, we can say that there's a Rosh Toch Ein Sof. Sof is a limitation. So what is this thing called Ein Sof? How can we even grasp such a term called Ein Sof, that there is no limitation? That's why Kabbalists explain that by the cascading from above downward, that there's Ein Sof, then there's a restriction, and we need to work in a form called a line. Then there's another restriction, second restriction, there's already a separation, you can only work with part of the vessel, but that's more complex. So they explain that after all this process takes place, Adam takes place, that is completely disconnected from spirituality, and there's a point where he wants it, and then independently can choose every time, every moment, to choose that he wants spirituality above anything else. Let's say today after the lesson, you can do 1,000 things or listen to the lesson again. You can open 1,000 books or open a book by Rav or Rabash or Baal HaSulam and read that.

0: That way you are building Ein Sof. And when all the created beings and all the that soul will return, and everybody will do that action of returning and implementing the yearning. Also, I've explained between a desire to a yearning. The desire comes from above, the yearning comes from the created being. So there'll be one vessel with a yearning, and each one gives his part. And together we rebuild Ein Sof. We build Malchut of Ein Sof. Just this time, instead of being filled with the light of Nefesh, like it was created from above downward, it will be filled in Neran Chai, which is only the Adam. Adam in general, and each one of its pieces, build that Ein Sof. Again, before that, it's just the name Ein Sof. What is that? What example do we have in our life of something from Ein Sof, something infinite? We don't. Moshe, please.
1: In the definition of light, he says it includes everything besides the matter of the substance of the vessels. So we always say that the light is the impression of the vessel and of what it feels, of what it experiences within it.
0: Correct. The light is what the vessel attains. And if a Kabbalist attained it in this way, he writes from the state of the end of correction, so that's a definition. We need, on one hand, to stick to these definitions, that everything we're talking about in tests. So it's really the definition that you quoted, that everything expected in the world's existence from existence includes everything except for the matter of the vessels. So every time we see light in this book, when we study, so Osolov's explanation there, right? We can't even say anything about the abundance except for the vessel being the will to receive, and can get inspired by that. Yeah, I keep asking so it'll be clear. So
1: what he's saying here is that there's actually, on our behalf, the definition of light, and there's on behalf of the giver. Is that what you said?
0: There's a direction on how to study tests without getting confused with the definitions in the book. Let's say light and vessel, we read the definitions already. And it's important. Why? Because if a person starts using his own definitions, he gets lost. We study that in the beginning of the lessons of tests. And Rav adds in the explanation and what we just saw, the recorded lesson, that you should understand that we can't speak about the fulfillment only from what the vessel, from what our will to receive gets inspired by that. That's it. We have no idea what this filling is, what all these definitions are, Ein Sof, the light of Ein Sof, only what we will develop in ourselves. And this way we can get inspired by it. I hope that, if you want to add something.
1: I hope I understand your question correctly. So, also the definition of light and also definition of Kli is defined by the Kabbalist. The Kabbalist knows how to take his desire to receive, to work with it with a screen and reflected light, to attain what he attains, and from that he defines the definition. And that's what he says, that nevertheless, when we're talking about a Kli, it's the desire to receive, in the emanated is his vessel. We don't have any other matter to work with. That's the matter of creation. Moreover, even in the first lesson today, Rav explained that also everything we go through in the world before spiritual attainment, he said there to one of the last thing, he says, you think that it's just like that? This is all the matter that you will later work with. Meaning we can't disregard our will to receive. That's the Kli, that's the truth. That's what we're working with. Upon it, we need to acquire the ability to perform a restriction on it and to change the direction of working with it. Instead of in order to receive, to in order to bestow. And then we will have a spiritual kli. But the desire to receive is the matter. What else do we have? What else is in reality? Is there some reality outside of a person? Nothing. Only the way he relates to reality. Yes.
0: Maybe he means that it's the end of correction, that he went through the whole path from existence to absence, to existence to existence, and then the matter of the vessels disappears.
1: No, no, no. The matter of the vessels never disappears. I never heard that that happens.
0: That's already writes here.
1: So what's the question here?
0: He writes, except for the matter of the vessels, it includes everything except...
1: That's the definition of light, right? So he says light again. Everything that's accepted in the worlds as far as existence from existence, which includes everything besides the substance of the vessels. What's the substance of vessels? That was what was created, existence from absence. Actually, in the preface to the Wisdom of Kabbalah, in item 1 and 2, he truly details this topic. He gives this distinguishment that you're asking about. He says, there is in creation only one thing. There's the desire to receive that was created. That's called creation, outside of the Creator. In the Creator, there's everything. He doesn't have the desire to receive. That's the root. He created the desire to receive existence from absence. Meaning, existence, desire to receive. Where was it? Where was it created from? There is no will to receive. So everything that's received in this desire is called existence from existence. And there he details that everything we see in the world, all its details and so on, there's nothing new about it. Nothing. Only in the desire to receive. That's the only creation that was created. Creation is called lebar in Hebrew. It's like outside of the degree. So that's why our attitude towards the will to receive needs to be such that there are no changes on the outside, but only in our attitude towards reality.
0: Let's hear Latin 1 also. Please, Latin 1.
1: Hello, friends.
2: De la luz interna menciona, luego espera a que la luz de Jokma se propague dentro de él y lo llene. ¿Qué significa que este parsuf pequeño espera la luz de Jokma? En sí, ¿qué es esperar?
1: In item 5, it was written, therefore he expects the light of Chokhmah to expand within it and fill it. What does it mean that this small parzuf awaits the light of
3: Chokhmah?
0: Again, where? In number 5?
1: In the end of item 5, he says that he expects the light of Chokhmah to expand within it and fill it. What does it mean that this small parzuf is awaiting the light of Chokhmah to fill it?
0: You see it, Aaron, somewhere?
1: Yes, maybe I'll read. We need to read also what's written before that, but yes, he writes that the light of Chasadim, called air or wind or spirit, in itself, without the light of Chokhmah, is called empty air, meaning devoid of light of Chokhmah. Then it waits for the light of Chokhmah to clothe within it and fill it. So it's about this definition our friend is asking. The question is, what does it mean that it waits for the light of Chokhmah to clothe it and fill it? That it has no light of Chokhmah, if I understand the question correctly.
0: Yes, it's clear. The light of Chokhmah is the light of the purpose of creation. The light of Chasadim is just the correction. That's why the light of Chasadim can never supply the vessel. It can be in smallness or overcoming, but the purpose of creation for it to be revealed has to get the light of Chokhmah. And we came to the end of the lesson, so thank you for everyone asking, everyone participating, and we are in the announcement. So today is Tuesday. Between 7:30 to 9 p.m., there'll be a lesson about the Rabash writings. Today, we'll be talking about the article, Make for Yourself a Rav and Acquire a Friend, that will be broadcast on the Alvut system and translated into all languages. You are welcome. And second announcement, on Wednesday, tomorrow, 29th of July at 6:30 p.m. here in Petah Tikva, there'll be an event for The 15th of the Day of Love. It's for all the students, and it's an opportunity to invite our family and friends. We'll speak about the true meaning of love according to the wisdom of Kabbalah, from the others to the Creator, through the studies and singing. Link for registration will be sent. There are limited seating. It's from 18 and above. And it will be broadcast on the Arvut system in Hebrew. We'll end with a song.

0: Dear friends, in the first part we will study a lesson by Rav from July 25, 2002. It is based on the article, What is the Prohibition to Teach Torah to Idol Worshippers in the Work? You can find it in the writings of Rabash, second volume, page 293 in Hebrew. Let's read the article together in the 10. We have 26 minutes for that. Please. What is the prohibition to teach Torah to idol worshippers in the work? It is written in the Zohar. It is written there, but Zot, this, without the addition of the Vav, is certainly the statute of the Torah, which is Malchut, called statute, and comes from Zeranpin, who is called Torah. Yet not the Torah itself, which is Zeranpin, but only the judgment of the Torah, the decree of the Torah, which is Malchut. Conversely, this is the Torah, is to show that all is in one unification, to include the assembly of Israel, which is Malchut, in the Creator, so all will be one. We should understand why the Zohar calls Malchut by the name statute. That is, why Malchut must be only a law, without intellect. As Rashi interpreted, this is the statute of the Torah, since Satan and the nations of the world count Israel to say, what is this commandment and what point is there to it? Hence it is written about it, it is a statute, a decree before me. You have no permission to doubt it. Thus, when is it considered a law? Only when the nations of the world ask, what is this commandment? And we must answer them. What is the answer? A law, a decree. This implies that man upholds the law precisely when they ask why. Then it can be said that he is observing the mitzvah commandment because of a law. Otherwise, there is nothing that shows that he is observing the mitzvah because it is a law. We should also understand this. Would it not be better had this mitzvah been clothed in intellect? That is, it would be easier to observe the mitzvah. Why does the Creator want it to be specifically as a law, which is harder to observe the mitzvah? After all, there is a law. The Creator does not complain or come with libel against his creations. We should understand why he wants this mitzvah to be as a law. When speaking of the work, we must discern two things. One, the practice. Two, the intention. In a corporeal world, we see that a person looks mainly at the reward. That is, if a person works for an employer who gives him the work and tells him, I want you to work for me, but you haven't the brains to, or you shouldn't understand why I need this work. You may think that it would be better for me if I did not need to command you to do those things that I am commanding you. But I cannot explain to you why I need you to do these things for me. In return, tell me how much you earn working for other people with whom you do understand why you're working. And since I want this job, I will pay you 10 times more than you would earn with others. Certainly, many people would jump on such a job, since they are all looking at the reward and the salary, and he is paying 10 times more. For example, the usual pay is $1,000 a month, and he will pay $10,000. Certainly, with such a job, He will not say that they're working above reason, and that their job is called a law, since it is within reason that it is worthwhile to do this job, as it is common sense that the main reason that a person works is for the pay. Hence, one who pays more, there you need to work. This is called within reason. What do the created beings call above reason? When one must work without any pay or reward, this is called above reason. This is so because of the purpose of creation, which is to do good to his creations, meaning for the created beings to receive delight and pleasure, which is called the desire to receive for oneself. That is, everything he does will be for the sake of the created being, for so was the Creator's wish. For this reason, when a person is told that he must work without reward, it is called above reason, which is against the intellect, meaning against the purpose of creation. Then when a person is told that he must work in order to bestow, there immediately comes the question of the wicked. What is this work for you, that you are not caring for your own benefit, but for the benefit of the Creator? Clearly, we must provide a reasonable answer, since he is making a straightforward argument, saying, you want to go against nature. But what did your sages say about what to answer? Blunt his teeth, meaning there is no answer to this, only a law. When we want to overcome him and say that it is worthwhile to work for the king, he becomes smarter and begins to ask the question of wicked Pharaoh, who said, who is the Lord that I should obey his voice? It follows that there are two just arguments here. And according to what Bala Sulam said, it is only one argument, except he wants to remain in self-love, and therefore argues like a wise one. That is, in truth, I am a mighty man, not one of the ordinary folk who cannot overcome. However, I do not know the Creator. If the Creator were revealed to me, and I would not have to believe in him, I would immediately work for the sake of the Creator. It turns out that he is in pride. That is, he wants to remain in self-love, and therefore makes the argument of the wise one that he is not like other people who cannot overcome, who are like little children who want what they see and have no power to overcome and see if this is good for them or not. I, on the other hand, am what is called a man, and I can control myself. But if the Creator wants me to work for him, he shouldn't hide himself so we can perceive him and must only believe in his providence. This does not make sense. It turns out that he is clothing that he is clothing the self-love in a garment of pride. That is, his will to receive for himself causes him to be proud. In other words, everything that a person says that he does not want to believe is really that he does not want to annul his will to receive for himself. Bala Sulam said about this that we must believe that this path of faith above reason, and also the fact that we must work for him and not for our own sake, is not because the Creator wants all of these things for his own sake. Rather, it is all for man's benefit. That In other words, the Creator's desire to give to the created beings delight and pleasure, and to have in this complete delight, meaning that they will not need to feel any shame while receiving the delight, He has given us an advice to work for Him. By this, we will be able to receive delight and pleasure and will not feel any unpleasantness while receiving the delight. For this reason, in order for us not to feel shame, we were given another thing called faith above reason. If providence were revealed, as he says in the introduction, it would be utterly impossible to do anything for the sake of the Creator. Rather, everything would have to be for one's own sake. If the pleasure in the mitzvot, commandments, were revealed more than in corporeal pleasures, we see how difficult it is to relinquish corporeal pleasures and to say, I will receive the pleasure only when I can aim for the sake of the Creator. Otherwise, I do not want to receive the pleasure. How difficult this is. With the flavors of Torah and Mitzvot, we must believe what the Ari says, that because of the shattering, holy sparks fell into the klipot, the shells. The Zohar calls it a slim light, meaning a small illumination from the Kedusha, holiness. From this come all the pleasures of the corporeal world. By this, we can calculate that if it is difficult to make a choice over small pleasures and say that he is careful not to receive the corporeal pleasures, but only for the sake of the Creator, meaning he is willing to relinquish every single pleasure he receives if he cannot aim for the sake of the Creator. How difficult it is. It is much more so if the delight and pleasure clothed in Torah and Mitzvot were revealed. Then the created beings would not be able to choose to do everything for the sake of the Creator, but would receive the delight and pleasure for their own sake. Therefore, in order for the created beings to be able to correct themselves, in order for them to have adhesion and equivalence of form while receiving the delight and pleasure, there was the restriction and concealment. Then, if the delight in Torah and Mitzvot is not revealed, and a person observes Torah and Mitzvot because of faith, meaning that he chose Torah and Mitzvot not because he derives pleasure from Torah and Mitzvot, since the delight and pleasure is still not revealed. Since before a person corrects his vessels of reception, so everything he does will be for the sake of the Creator and not for his own sake, on that person there are still concealment and hiding. At that time, there is room for choice, meaning to choose and see if he is working for his own sake or for the sake of the Creator. Conversely, if the reward and pleasure were revealed, the created beings would be compelled to remain in the state of receiving for themselves. Since they would not be able to retire from Torah and Mitzvot because of the open providence. It is as he says, if, for example, the Creator were to establish open providence with his creations, so that, for instance, anyone who eats a forbidden thing will suffocate on the spot, and anyone who performs a mitzvah will find in it a wonderful pleasure. Like the finest delights in this world. Then what fool would even contemplate tasting a forbidden thing knowing that he would immediately lose his life because of it, just as one does not consider jumping into a fire. Also, what fool would leave any mitzvah without performing it as quickly as possible? It follows that this manner of faith and this matter of work in order to bestow and not for one's own benefit are all for man's sake. By this, we can understand the question we asked: why were we given the order of the work by way of faith above reason? It makes sense that if the Creator were to give us the work in Torah and Mitzvot within reason and intellect, it would be easier to do the holy work. And the Creator does not complain against His creations. So why did He do this? The answer is that only by way of concealment as hiding it is possible for the created beings to achieve wholeness, meaning to receive the delight and pleasure in wholeness, meaning that they would not feel unpleasantness while receiving the pleasure. Therefore, it turns out that precisely
1: when we can go with our hearts and minds toward the Creator, precisely this way is the most successful, and not as everyone thinks, that if the Creator gives us the work in the intellect, meaning to have open providence, from this the created beings will achieve wholeness. We can say about this as it is written, "For my thoughts are not your thoughts." According to the above, we can interpret what we asked. Why is Malchut called a statute, as it is called the statute of the Torah? The Zohar says there that Malchut is called the statute of the Torah, and not the Torah itself, the decree of the Torah, which is Malchut. But we must include Malchut and the Torah in one unification. We asked, why is Malchut called statute? The answer that Malchut is called the kingdom of heaven, which is faith, to believe in the Creator, that He watches over the world with the guidance of good and doing good. And when a person begins to introspect, he sees that he is full of faults. Thus, how can the body understand that these are all bestowals? And although we are given the prayer for the bad states that we feel, whether in corporeality or in spirituality, but afterwards, meaning after the prayer, when a person prayed but his prayer was not answered, if he sees that he is in utter lowliness, whether in corporeality or in spirituality, at that time he needs to overcome and say that the name of the Creator is the good who does good. This is a lot of work, since he has no rational answers to the questions that the body asks. Instead, he must say, I take upon myself the burden of the kingdom of heaven, above reason, and say that such is the decree of the Creator. Our sages said about this, since the nations of the world count Israel to say, what is this commandment and what is its taste? What should we reply? I have set a law, a decree before me, and it is forbidden to doubt it. This is why the kingdom of heaven is called a statute. However, it is the law of the Torah and not the Torah itself. That is, in order to be rewarded with the Torah, we must take upon ourselves the rules that the Torah has given us. Otherwise, it is impossible to receive the Torah. And when a person takes upon himself the kingdom of heaven, he is called Israel. Since through the kingdom of heaven that a person takes upon himself above reason, he exits self-love, and then he is able to receive the Torah itself. Otherwise, if he was still not rewarded with vessels of bestowal, all the Torah that he takes will go to the Sitra, the other side, and not to holiness. That is that light of the Torah, which is the delight and pleasure that the creatures must receive, will go to the shells. This is why there was the restriction and concealment, so that everything would enter holiness. Hence, precisely when a person is rewarded with being Israel, when he has already been rewarded with the kingdom of heaven, namely, that in everything he does, he has no other thought but to bestow contentment upon his Maker, then he can be given the Torah. It therefore follows that in the work, the prohibition on teaching Torah to idol worshippers means that it is impossible to learn Torah as long as one is in a state of idol worshipping, when he is still immersed in self-love. That is faith above reason, called Kingdom of Heaven, which is a statute, is a way to emerge from self-love and thereby be rewarded according to the order of the work that is given when a person wants to take upon himself the Kingdom of Heaven in mind and heart. At that time, a person is rewarded with the quality of Israel, meaning that all his actions are only for the sake of the Creator. Then is the time when he can receive the Torah, and the shells cannot suck from holiness. By this, we can interpret what our sages said: the world exists only for one who restrains himself during a feud. We should understand why, if a person does not restrain himself but replies to the other during a feud, because of this, the world cannot exist. In the work, this means that the world is the person himself. As it is written in the Zohar, every person is a small world in and of itself. Therefore, this means that when a person begins to quarrel with the body and wants to obey what our sages said, one should always vex the good inclination over the evil inclination. And Rashi interpreted that he should make war with it, called the war of the inclination. Meaning, when a person demands of the body to do everything for the sake of the Creator, this infuriates the evil inclination, as he wants to annul its authority altogether. And everything a person does, he wants it all to be for the sake of the Creator. At that time, the body comes to him with just arguments, that the body is making rational arguments. But if a person wants to live, meaning he wants to achieve the complete wholeness and observe the will of the Creator, whose desire is to do good to His creations, meaning be rewarded with the light of Torah, which is the delight and pleasure in the thought of creation, at that time it is forbidden to answer the body with rational arguments, meaning to say that he is going within reason, since within reason must be in order to receive. Instead, he restrains himself during a feud and tells it, from the perspective of the intellect, you are correct, but I am going above reason.
0: Now we will go to the lesson from July 25, 2002. Rab, what is it? It is forbidden to teach the Torah to the idol worshippers in the work. Prohibition, we always say that our law is that there is no prohibition. There's no prohibition. It's just that we exist below the entire ladder of degrees, where each and every degree are spiritual laws that emerged as the result of the first restriction by way of cause and consequence from above downwards, that all of these laws actually stem from only one thing: the will to receive that exists in Malchut of Ein Sof and her decision to reach a desire to bestow, like the one who created it. That is all. There is a law, which is the will to receive that the Creator created, and there is a law of equivalence of form that the created being that wants that takes upon himself. These two laws are contradictory laws. The law of the will to receive, where the will to receive operates only for its own benefit and how to fill itself. And the law of equivalence of form is that the will to receive has to operate in order to fill the Creator. This is called to bestow. So, from the collision of these two laws, come to us all of the other conditions which are actually the spiritual degrees. And so the ladder of degrees emerged from above down to the lowest degree. On the highest degree exists the law of equivalence of form. On the smallest degree exists only the law of the will to receive. And in the middle, it's how these two laws can divide the created being, how the created being is divided. And the meaning of prohibited is impossible. So what is the prohibition to teach Torah to the idol worshippers? Torah means the lights that fill the vessels of bestowal. Torah means actions of bestowal. How can it be that if the will to receive is called idol worshipping, working for the stars and charms, that's idol worshipping. That his intention is not towards the Creator, but towards all kinds of other forces. All kinds of other forces are the forces that exist inside the will to receive. Besides the Creator and the will to receive, there's nothing else. Idol worshipping means he bows to the will to receive. And so it is impossible to teach him the Torah because simply his intention is different. He will not perceive what it means in order to bestow, and then also the upper light won't be able to reside in him. So it is impossible. And according to our language, we say it is prohibited. Prohibited means, why is it prohibited? If it is impossible, say impossible. Because the sages speak from the path of correction. So they simply say, don't do it. It's not going to work for you. It is impossible for it to work. With short words, they say it is prohibited. This prohibition is a matter of a council. Don't do it because this cannot exist. But whichever way we look at it, we see that we always have an inclination to try to bring the Torah into the will to receive. We want to achieve something, that we will have something out of spirituality, seemingly spirituality, it doesn't matter. But we somehow try to do it with our will to receive. We don't understand that spirituality and the will to receive are opposite things. Because we have within us a point in the heart. That point is still under the control of the egoistic heart, the stony heart. And even though the point in the heart chimes to us that there is something good in spirituality beyond the heart, but we don't feel that this good thing is the opposite of the heart, but rather we want to receive it just like the heart itself. That is, we don't know about the restriction, we don't feel the law of equivalence of form, and therefore we feel heaviness in this work of attaining what we want. We want to attain spirituality inside the will to receive, and from that we feel heaviness. If we would understand that it needs to be a will to bestow, it would have been a lot easier for us. From where comes this heaviness in the work? A person truly feels that he's always tired and confused and incapable and simply... Why does it have to come in a way that is so difficult and not suitable for a person? The thing is that he says there in this article in Shamadi, the reason for the heaviness the person feels in the work, even when he already wants to annul before the Creator, meaning we're already talking about such people who realize that we have to annul, that's it, there's no choice. So even after we feel that we need to annul, meaning that there is a point in the heart which is already the opposite, we feel it is the opposite from the entire heart. Then we begin to feel that it is impossible for the point in the heart to rule over the person, that the will to bestow will govern.

0: spirituality, meaning even some kind of desire to bestow, but he doesn't include to whom does he want to bestow, then this thing is not yet complete. It's not spirituality yet. Spirituality means a connection between these three things. And therefore, even when we reach a state where we have to annul, they have to annul themselves, they feel heaviness because the Creator is missing in this picture. This sufficiency, this heaviness, comes through the surrounding light. So the surrounding light then, like a clarion, tells us that we have no choice and we must achieve the feeling of the Creator. We must have Him open up towards us. And only in such a way we're somehow capable of changing our state and coming out of it. And then, if again in the prayer we have these three points together, and that I am asking the Creator, I am, that I seemingly want to reach Him, and I ask from Him the power for it. This is called the power for the exodus from Egypt. Then He is revealed.
1: Ken.
0: Yes.
2: Is there a state where people enter heaviness and live it?
0: Again?
2: They live this heaviness. And because the articles constantly say that there is such a thing, then you begin to justify the suffering. Meaning, it's okay that I suffer because the surrounding light is shining on me, that I suffer, I have heaviness. Now, how do we make the distinction between this justification that can happen, that where simply a person can use the suffering as an escape route?
0: A person enters the suffering, the feeling of heaviness, and it becomes like he's God. He begins to bow down before that state. He starts to think that if he's suffering, then he's higher, greater than the whole of humanity. Humanity is suffering because it lacks money or honor, and he suffers because he doesn't have spirituality. If he wants to remain in this suffering even for a minute, it means that he's not suffering. He's enjoying this suffering. There are such masochists, right? For us, everyone is like that, and it's a shell. It's a shell that truly rides on the person and tells him, you are now truly the servant of the Creator. Look, what are you suffering for what purpose? Even one moment when a person is suffering, it's against the Creator. It's against the purpose of doing good to His creations. I know it about myself. This is something that is very hard to get rid of, truly difficult. And alone, it is impossible. It's only if you get a brainwash from the society so that they come and confuse your intellect and they tell you it's incorrect. For us, it's very easy to lecture each other. We're made of the same will to receive. If I will tell you, no, you need to, and look, I mean, acting towards each other, it's easy. It's easy. It's possible. Because of all kinds of reasons, the will to receive supports it. So that I will show you myself as stronger, but you are truly impressed by it. So why not use it? We were given such a silly nature that we're impressed from the externality of the other, and externality of the other, my friend can do it any way he wants. So he, in his false externality, determines my true internality, what I have. You understand? And I have nothing to do about it. This is how I'm built, that I'm impressed by what anyone around me does. Truly like a baby when they do boo to him. He's afraid. If we laugh, then it laughs. We're exactly like that. In that, we're not in any way different than a baby. Well, not with such forms that are too conspicuous, but this is how we are. And alone, it is impossible to come out of it. It's impossible. A person can

0: spend years suffering and justify the suffering that he's mighty. How is he mighty? He's suffering. There are people like that who also enter prison and they suffer for humanity, you know, seemingly as if he's special because he's suffering. It's a shell from all kinds of different levels, unrelated to spirituality or related to spirituality. There is such a thing. This is the matter of the shell. Because the purpose of creation is the good who does good, to benefit his creations so that they feel good. If something is the opposite of that, you can justify it in whatever way you want, but it's wrong. Even if you see the worst possible things in the world, if you begin to suffer, right, this means that you justify what is happening with them directly. It's not that the Creator is doing these things. Well, certainly he is, but you're justifying the fact that they're in it, so you're no longer suffering for their states. Now, you might ask, but it is written that one who regrets with the public, etc., what does it mean to feel the sorrow of the public? To feel the sorrow of the public, that he comes from the perspective, from the side of the Creator, and he regrets that the Shekhinah is in exile from the public. You understand the exile of the Shekhinah, it's already purposeful. It pushes him to help the public to reach revelation. It's not that he enters into the public and starts to cry together with them. You understand? This is something which is entirely not how our body is pulling us. Yes?
1: It looks like in our society, maybe also in the articles, not enough emphasis on how the suffering is a shell. And there's perhaps an atmosphere or a glorification of this thing. And it's not clear enough in the articles. Maybe there are articles where
0: we have to fight this suffering. We have to emphasize that it is the opposite of the light, that it comes as a result of us seeing the posterior. What is the posterior? When we are not corrected so as to see the lights, and we feel that a bit more light is shining on us, we feel it in the posterior, because the vessel is the opposite of the light, so it feels the opposite of the light. If now truly light will shine on me, I will feel such darkness that I won't be able to come out of it. So what should I do? It's like with a person who lacks bread. Suddenly he enters into some party, some ball of rich people, and he sees how they throw everything away and what they do, and he hasn't seen a piece of bread for a week, and he enters this place of abundance and everything. Well, so will he feel pleasure out of it? He will feel even greater suffering. That way, before he was thinking that the whole world is like that, it's not too bad, you can suffer somehow. Once he sees all of these things, it becomes truly terrible. This is why we need to understand that all of these opposite things come to us from the side of the corruption of the vessels. But whichever way you look at it, I don't think that the articles do not explain that it is forbidden to be in sadness, that it is forbidden to surrender to such states like despair and heaviness and weakness, lack of strength. You see, it's written in all of the articles, I think. It's not enough, maybe, because you want to have it before your eyes every time, because that's your state and you are constantly dragged into it, right? So what can you do? Yes.
1: The reason for the heaviness in the work is when a person discovers using the surrounding light how much the Creator is really the main actor, and the person refuses to accept it.
0: Certainly, the reason for the heaviness

0: is in every state, from the initial state until a person reaches the state where the Creator is revealed, until the Creator is revealed, all of these states are heavy states. Feeling lightness, uplifted, elevation, the feeling of power, confidence, the possibility to execute. You can feel that only from the presence of the Creator. Only when He is like that before you, then our heart shall rejoice in Him. Before that, it doesn't matter in which forms, it will always be difficult, it will always be heavy, it will always be sad, and this is on purpose. But if a person agrees with these uncorrected states, well then...
1: No, not agreeing, I'm saying... If the heaviness comes from a person's inability to accept that the Creator is the one working in all of reality, and the more a person advances, the more he cannot agree with it, accept it, not the other way around.
0: I don't know how to say it, but nevertheless, until a person crosses the barrier, it is heavy, and it's just that we feel each time different manners of heaviness, of lack of forces. You have the power to work, but nevertheless, you, well, these are things that are impossible to express in words. In all kinds of different manners, these concepts of heaviness, of sadness, of laziness are replaced, but nevertheless, it is heavy. Heaviness means anything where it is difficult to work in the desire to bestow. And we feel it as though it is difficult for us to do in the will to receive, but it's not in the will to receive, because in the will to receive, if we would feel the goal, we would be working very powerful, very strongly. We lack nothing besides the feeling of the goal. Each one of us was inspired once in his life from all kinds of engagements or all kinds of attaining something that's interesting or good, or just to court. How do you say? Yeah, to court after something.
1: To court.
0: Yeah, court after something that we want so badly. You understand? And even now, just show us something that is truly a worthwhile goal, and they'll run after it. But the fact that the goal is in the will to bestow, and it shines to us in its posterior, that higher degree, so this is how we feel it.
1: Against the greatness of the Creator, we seemingly have the greatness of the person himself. He relates things to himself, no?
0: Opposite the greatness of the Creator stands the greatness of the person. I wouldn't say it's the greatness of the person, but, well, ultimately, maybe it is so. But in the middle, there are all kinds of different states. The more advanced state is that a person simply knows that he, by himself, is not capable of it, he can't do anything. And probably, indeed, without the Creator doing something, he won't be able to move. But he doesn't have the powers to call upon the Creator. It's very simple. You have the possibility to save yourself from death, but you can't ask for it. Because, all in all, they bring a person to a state of a lack that is more and more correct, more sharp. So from all of these different deficiencies, I don't have spirituality, I don't have this, I don't have knowledge, I don't have all kinds of things, later on to bring you more and more to a deficiency where specifically I don't have a connection with Him. That's it, that to aim towards the Creator, to aim my attention to Him, that's the very last thing. That's very difficult. And the children of Israel side from the work. It is specifically from that, that they are already in a state where they can find a connection with Him so that He will help. It's not that He doesn't want it or he deflects them. They stand opposite each other and they cannot ask. Student, isn't it because he's not great enough in their eyes, or is it...
1: Well, let's say he's not great enough. Certainly that's what the greatness is revealed. But he simply can't. The person feels that he can't. You don't see it, you don't feel it. But what am I trying to say? We gave this example once, that if you have a circle and the person is in the center of the circle and the Creator is all around the circle, and from the center to the Creator, to the surrounding, around the circle, only one thin line. So I have to scan this entire circle and several times back and forth until I eventually enter this tiny conduit and I go up to Him, to the Creator. I climb it to the Creator, meaning until a person locates specifically this discernment. Who am I? What is this connection to Him? This conduit doesn't exist in spirituality, right? What is this desire? Meaning, what is the connection that can be to Him, and who is He who answers this connection for me? Those three things as one, then he scans the whole circle until he grasps this line. And the heaviness here, we need to remember that this is the calling, that without the heaviness we wouldn't try. But the heaviness itself is not the goal and the purpose. We shouldn't rejoice from it. And the faster we come out of it, it's a sign that we realized that state. We checked that in that state there is no connection with the Creator, and we go to another state. We go to another state and we get stuck there too. But until we come to scrutinizing the correct deficiency, all those states are to scrutinize precisely the point of contact in these three things, myself and Him, and what should be the connection. On which condition can that connection be formed?
0: What does it mean that the Creator does not complain or come with libel against His creations?
1: It's written that the Creator does not come with libel against His created beings, not complain against them. Meaning He doesn't do things.
0: Meaning He doesn't do anything intentionally in order to harm
1: them. Yeah, He's not bad to you. So if it's not bad, then where do you feel the bad if not from Him? You feel bad from Him because of the disparity of qualities. To understand that all the heaviness is a result of these opposite qualities. This is a great, great bit of wisdom. And we can try and overcome everything in life and not agree with it and fight to the death. We don't care, as long as we can try to attain what we want. You see how people waste their life away in order to obtain something. And here, a person is so weak, just let him kill me. I cannot move. I know those states, right? There's a state where now they can do whatever they want to me, whoever wants. I can't lift a finger. That's how it is, because it's a spiritual matter. The opposition between the light and the vessels brings about such a state where it's impossible for the vessel to do any movement toward the light. And there are still worse states. A person has to accumulate all those states and build the correct attitude to the Creator from them. Then he receives the connection. But in all those states, we need to understand that we don't have any free choice, with the exception of receiving help from the society. Above the barrier, we have free choice, lights, vessels, states, shells, holiness, everything is before a person. And he becomes free of the will to receive to the extent he has a screen. Then he has the power. He acquired a screen, 10 kilos, and at least he has 10 kilos of freedom from the will to receive. He doesn't have that much heaviness. Well, what is that heaviness? That we are under the rule of the will to receive compared to the light. If not for the light, we wouldn't feel the rule of the will to receive. We would live like everyone. If the light shines and we are under the rule of the will to receive, we feel the rule of the desire, like this rule that we detest, can't tolerate, because the light shines to us this way. So we need one of two things. Either the light will disappear or the will to receive will disappear. We cannot exist in both of them. That's a state. It's worse than death. So when a person comes out above reason, meaning he gets rid of his ego, he doesn't think of himself, he becomes free. He becomes free. And then he will truly have the ability to perform free acts, not heaviness, but lightness. Everything is before him. But in our state, below the barrier, we're without a screen, that gives you the freedom, then we have one type of kind of freedom. Out of all the actions you can do in life, you have only one free action. If you are in that circle, as we said, except now that's a different shape, a different quality, the whole circle, and you're in the center. Let's say the circle is all your possibilities of what you can do in life, and there's only one line. There's only one direction where you can truly determine something. And now that others and the others in the society and your education and your nature will determine only one thing, to be influenced by a good society that will advance you toward the goal or not. And that's it. Everything else has no tangible existence. It only feels to you that you are making decisions. Why does it seem to you that you are making decisions? Because you work according to the will to receive, so it feels to you that you are working and you are doing, and not that you are being pushed from within, that these records come from the will to receive and they push you into different things. Suddenly I want this and I want that, and suddenly it's like this and it's another way, and I do it and it seems like it's my own program, and I carry out my own program and my own goals, and I'm doing and I'm attaining. And you look at people from the side and you see how each one is programmed. He has nothing that he's doing that is truly, can be truly be called Adam, man. Everyone is as beasts. They're running, they're doing what, moo, nothing. You can't see it on yourself. So our guides tell us, It's a waste of time. He wanted to do something truly, one action that you can do in life where you will determine that it is you and you're not simply running a program, right? Then choose a society that will help you advance toward the goal, the Creator. That's it. You choose such a society. You made an action outside of the program. If you can't do it, then you haven't done anything in life that's beyond beastliness, meaning it doesn't, you know, you live, you die, there's no benefit to it, there's no difference. You're simply running a program, it's not you.
0: The record of the will to receive, where did that come from? We were given the point of the soul, everything actually descended from there. So where in the process did the record of the will to receive form?
1: No, I don't get it.
0: You said there's a record of the will to receive.
1: The records in us are records from the shattering of Adam HaRishon. I used to be in the best possible state. And I fell from that state. I lost my screens, my intention to bestow, adhesion with the Creator, the feeling of fulfillment, everything. I lost it all. And now I'm in my current state. All the states during my fall are in me. I now need to reach them through free choice in the opposite order, in driving reverse. So we're backing up into them, right? One by one, each and every state I was in before, the way I fell from degree to degree, and then back up these degrees, I have to make it. So what are you asking? I have records from that.
0: So these records can once be a will to receive, or
1: but these records when they awaken, I can control when they awaken or if they will awaken. But when they do, there's an order of development, beastly development, and then they don't ask me. I developed like that for thousands of years. How long is a person alive on the face of the planet? A million years I'm developing in a beastly way. My soul started developing 5,000 years ago, right? It's developing. From Abraham on, there was another stage of development of the soul. So that's it. So development. Now, this development is also gradual, and development in within the same will to receive. But nobody's asking me anything. I simply carry out these records in me. There's no choice there. The choice begins when in these records that fell down to this world from the degree of the end of correction down to the barrier, Machsom, soul would fall, come rolling down like that, right? Sliding down. And then below the barrier, it falls further and further down, lower and lower. Now, from the lowest degree, the beastly degree, corporeal degree, the soul rises toward the barrier. When it is approaching the barrier, it feels the posterior of the first spiritual degree, the lowest one, right? A chap of Malchut of Asiya, for example, right? She feels it. Then inside my heart, I feel the point in the heart. This point in the heart is called the point of the posterior of the Malchut of Asiya. I begin to feel it, I begin to enter development in a special way. And that's it. Then I already have this dual feeling. There are two forces, two states, two worlds, two things that are work on me, act on me, determine, you know, and I'm either in this or in that or in both of them together. And this is where all our states come from. And as much as I can, I'm in both of them together, this is intolerable. As Rabbi says, it's good to enjoy this world or enjoy that world, but to be hanging between heaven and earth, there's no worse state. And there are those who are able to enjoy both worlds. Well, look at our friends in Bnei Brak. Yeah, or the other way around, that the righteous that raise this world to the spiritual world, they also enjoy both worlds.
2: No.
0: Maybe to focus on something. We say that the records are because of the entrance of the lights and the exit of the lights. It's what emerges from the entrance of the lights into the vessel and the exit of the lights from the vessel. Where in this world, even below this world, before the point in our heart awakens, is there even a vessel where there is the entrance of the lights and the exit of the lights? All of these things which actually create the record. So what kind of record awakens if there was no action yet?
1: You don't know yet. You're saying what kind of vessels you have in this world and what records and what lights, inner surrounding, and so on and so forth. You don't know what kind of vessels are in the lower degrees. There's a vessel that's connected in such a way that it has Galgalta Ve'naim. And it has Hashmal and Noga and the three impure shells. And below the three impure shells, the discernment in this world. And it's all one vessel. You should learn. There are things you don't know yet. You don't know, okay?
0: Vessels in this world, spiritual vessels?
1: Bestow vessels? I don't know what is... spiritual vessels, I'm sorry. I don't know what is spiritual, what is corporeal. The shell is it spiritual or corporeal? It's spiritual. There are discernments below the shell. Call them corporeal, so what?
0: So what is corporeality in that state?
1: Hold on, sir. The difference between the will to receive, the corporeal and the spiritual will to receive, is that the corporeal is, well, between the corporeal will desire and the shell, is that the shell has a recognition of the Creator against it, and the will to receive in this world does not have the recognition of the Creator against it. But it's also the will to receive, so it's a creation in and of itself, or right? Or where do you see everything that you see? It's the same will to receive, except on such a level that it's disconnected from the feeling of the Creator. But it is disconnected, not that the Creator is disconnected from it. The fact that you're disconnected from the Creator doesn't mean the Creator is disconnected from you. He is in you, don't worry, he's in charge, he's doing everything needed. You get it? So it depends on how you're looking at things. If you look at things from your point of view, the way you feel it, right? Then you feel nothing besides yourself and this little world and nothing else exists. But it's only one part of the entire vessel. If you talk about the vessel, the entirety of the vessel, the way we learn about it, then it's a little different than what you can see with your eyes. Then you would have to attach to yourself the shell and holiness and all those things. Right? Well, you don't feel them, right? You can't. You feel only a small portion of the total things that are happening. So what? They teach you that it's not exactly so. There's an entire world you can't feel. Take it into consideration.
0: So if we say actually that the record is really the vessel's feeling of the Creator, it doesn't matter if it's the shell or holiness, the Rishima, the record stems from the feeling of the Creator, the recognition of the Creator.
1: Again, I'm telling you, you're as smart as what you've learned. So learn more and you become smarter. I'll tell you only one thing. You learn that after that we go through the double concealment and the regular concealment, and after that we're using these vessels in spirituality. Did you learn that?
0: Yes.
1: How? Which vessel do you have here? I just feel some concealment. I feel not good here, this way, that way. How does that belong to spirituality? Just imagine that these vessels are vessels and they're great vessels. And then in spirituality, you'll get to know them. You get to know them and understand that it belongs to the same spiritual vessel that you will have. To such an extent that you'll attain nothing in spirituality unless you turn to these vessels that now you're just passing by. That's it. So don't be so quick to say this doesn't exist. We didn't learn it. You know, it's you know, the student always says that in a test or something. Oh, we didn't learn that.
0: Yeah, I know that.
1: Yeah.
0: What does it mean to receive the Torah?
1: To receive the laws of the Torah. The laws of the Torah means the laws of development in order to bestow. This is called the laws of Torah.
0: To accept them?
1: Yes, to accept them. I mean, to take it upon himself, yeah.
3: No. What value is there for a person's development before he had a soul? Let's say we say 5,000 years he has a soul, but a person just as a beast exists like a person, I don't know, 250,000 years. So that doesn't matter?
4: Well,
3: so what's the value of the development of this beast until you get a soul?
4: Just like Earth, the whole universe gradually shrunk. That's how our biological bodies do. They were made in the same direction from still, vegetative, animal. What's the problem here? It's exactly like that. Development.
3: There was a certain point that a soul was implanted in this beast?
4: No, the vessels, the desires that come from zero and onwards. So those desires build the external matter according to the desire, according to the internal desire.
3: It's not clear what's the connection.
4: What's the difference between a person who lived a million years ago and now? Is that the question? The desire that's revealed to him, that spiritual gene that was there a million years ago, he didn't feel it whatsoever, except for his existence there, for family, for food and sex and for shelter, beastly things, animalistic things. And until he developed, and the more the the lower the development, it demands much more time. In higher degrees, the development is much faster. It's like in a pyramid. So the development for the primordial man was, it had to go through thousands and thousands of years. Let's say 500,000 years. What does it matter how long? I don't want to say numbers here. And then these desires come to much more advanced states of the desire until it becomes like we spoke, from animalism to being an animalistic desires to money, honor, knowledge. And you could see in our days how fast the development of the desires for things is, how more extreme things become. The world is connecting in all of its edges and all of its edges, and look what's happening in the world. It's not happening because it's happening because of the connection of all the parts of the world. Look what it's causing. One enters the other, suffers, enjoys one from the other. Look at what how the world now, we will see that every day will be so new that you won't know how it will end in the whole world, not for you. You wake up in the morning and you don't know what will be in the evening. We'll all explode, or we'll live, and in what way we will live, etc. That's how it will be in the whole world. And like that, every day. It'll be happy. But we can see how it will be a little bit like this. That will be the form of existence. All these things we will get accustomed to. That's the wonder about it. You will be able to survive in anything. To accept it as usual. So much so that this moment, that very second that I'm alive, the next second I'm not thinking of. I don't think. Do you understand? What will be, will be, won't be, like people think, oh, let's not think about tomorrow. So tomorrow, it will be the next second, truly. and everyone will live that way until time will disappear. That will be the distinguishment of the correct time, meaning through that we will truly feel that we can get rid of the desire to receive. Yes.
3: To continue, Gilad, we said that everything in the desire is what we have on the outside. We know the world was created. So when was a person created? How is that?
4: What you're asking is, on one hand, we say that what a person feels, he feels in his five senses, and those senses that are in him bring the form of the world to him. And really, what form does the world have? It has no form. Rather, we can talk about form only in relation to the one who feels that form. Yes? And that's how Rabash writes. There are whole articles about this, where you cannot talk about a concept without the one who is attaining that concept. Meaning, we can't say about anything outside of a person that exists. Yes? Why do we say about a person that he exists? Some concept of that? Because a person feels it. Now you say, that's fine. We accepted that. Let's say we accepted that, that around us what is there we don't know. Our impression of our senses internally gives us such a picture of the world. And it's so indistinguishable to us that it really appears to us that it exists, that it's not imaginary as it's written, but it exists. I feel in my senses that it's there, so it's there. It's very hard for me. I can't go out of my body and to see that outside of my body this thing has no form and no existence. I can't. But that's what the sages say. Okay. But on the other hand, the sages say that before the world was created, yes, first the world was created, and then man was created in spirituality. And also in this world, first the universe was created, and then earth, until it restricted itself and cooled off. And after that, man was created, yes? So, how can we talk about the external nature as existing and in such a way that it gradually is being built, and then man? So how can we talk about this nature as existing even before man comes and feels this nature in his senses? Yes? So we are talking about this nature that exists before man, precisely with the senses that a person can describe in his own senses. Otherwise, you won't be able to talk about it. I'm not trying to trick you here, but is it not understood?
3: Only the last thing.
4: Except for the last sentence, yes. How can I say this any other way?
3: Also, it's all expression of desires.
4: Yes, wonderful. You see, you said it more correctly. It's all an expression of desires, but whoever can then tell about this according to his attainment and tells us about it, he tells it to us about it in our words. You see me? Yes? That's it.
3: How can we speak about a gradual development when there's always an infinite break between degree to degree?
4: No, the pause of Ein Sof from degree to degree does not contradict the gradual development, but rather, to the contrary, it observes it. It's like the connection between degrees through Ein Sof. What's the path of Ein Sof? We're saying that each degree is like a slice of lunch meat or something like that. You know, you repeat it and you go slice after slice like that to the whole form of the whole thing. You start from there, you start with a thick slice, and then you go all the way to the whole way from above down, and you continue downwards like that. In every degree we say there's man and mad, even though we don't know what this is, and we don't raise a prayer conscientiously, and we don't receive lights from above. But there are these things. All this order is in each and every degree in every state. And we say that man rises to Ein Sof, and from there the lights descend to us. There's no state that does not cascade and slide to us from that's not from Ein Sof, even our states. Because in our states we say corrections. There are no states in us that existed once. They existed once, seemingly in the shattered vessels. And also, they were not our vessels. Our vessels are already vessels of the desire of a human being. And that's different. It's not the vessels that fall and come to us as a root, as a preparation. Therefore, everything, every picture, every state of ours comes to Ein Sof and back, to Ein Sof and back. Don't think that it's a long way. Don't think of it being miles away and until it comes back. It's not...
3: About the records we mentioned before.
4: Yes.
3: If between each and every record there's a break, or is there a certain relation, something that still connects them all, that shows how they're developing gradually?
4: No, between each and every record there's cause and consequence. And these things, they're connected in Ein Sof. Because of this, it goes to Ein Sof. In our world, in our state, these spiritual degrees, these states are not connected. There's a cut between them. Where Keter becomes Malchut and Malchut becomes Keter. Keter becomes Malchut. Where Malchut of the upper one becomes Keter for the lower one. Where can such a thing exist? There is no such thing. But rather, if I go gradually to slices and to work with the will to receive a little bit more each time, another drop, then for me, if I finish something, I reach Malchut with this discernment, I take the next discernment that starts from Keter and I start again. Therefore, Malchut of the upper one stands upon the Keter of the lower one. But when it stands upon it and passes it along to it, everything, that doesn't mean that there's a connection between them. There can't be a connection between Keter and Malchut. A connection between Keter and Malchut can only be where they're truly, where the Keters and the Malchuts are connected, which is in Ein Sof. There, in the final correction, in a state of he and his name are one, that's where everyone's connected together. And when they slide down to us, in us, they're not together. In us, this is still an uncorrected state. But when it will be corrected, it will be together. The Keters and the Malchuts, everything together. Yes, by the reflected light, Malchut becomes and reaches, becomes Keter. So from there, actually, every next action comes to me.
3: In every degree, there's a certain attainment of the end of correction.
4: We say like this, every person, when he goes to do something, he must make it so that he and the Creator and this action will be as one. Yes, that's what's written there in the letter. It's precisely that same discernment that you have to need to be connected to Ein Sof, where you're connected to him, and then you go to your state and do. That's then your slice between action to action will be a true cut, a true slice. You recognize it being a cut on one hand, on the other hand, you connected it through the true point in Ein Sof.
3: But it's still not cause and effect.
4: Cause and consequences? No. Cause and consequence are... These records are in Ein Sof. Imagine to yourself this way. There's a point. In this point are all your records and all your discernments with the states you have to go through, which is the implementation of the records, actually. And with the Creator, it's all together. And he and his name are one. In that point, from that point downwards, make a million paths, yes? And there are a million states below. So what is each and every state? Each and every state is a certain implementation, a partial implementation of that discernment of the connection of he and his name is one. So when you finish it and you implement a certain action, you kind of return to Ein Sof, take from there.

0: there from that general matter of he and his name are one, the next record in line, and realize it. I don't understand what's the problem here, but Ein Sof is inside. You just need to go. It's only towards yourself. It's cut. Well, that's all right, guys. We need to learn.
1: Let's share impressions from the lesson. What are we taking to implement in the 10?
0: First of all, there's only one button you can press on. That's the group. There's no other choice. Only that. We're not missing anything, just the feeling of the goal. And it's very interesting to hear what it means, the sorrow of the public, to be sorrow with the public that it's the exile of the Shekhinah from the public. You understand about the exile of the Shekhinah? That's what brings him sorrow and pushes him to bring prayers for them. And not that he wants to go and cry with them about their problems. This is where the Rav talks about the sorrow of the public.
1: Yeah, a very exciting lesson. A lot of terms, a lot of nice things. There's a ladder of degrees, and on the highest part, there's equivalence of form, and on the lowest degree, there's a will to receive. And the heaviness that a person doesn't feel inspiration or forces is that you're still trying to attain spirituality in the will to receive. A person feels bad because of the opposite of his qualities. And the heaviness is because we're under the control of the will to receive before the light. If we wouldn't feel the light on the other side, there wouldn't be heaviness, because then you'd be in the will to receive. And in that state, we work together.
0: Yes, just like we're in the desire to receive, and it seems like we're free in our choices, it's all an illusion. If we really want to advance, we need to devote ourselves to the good environment, to the good society that we're building, and it is what needs to help us gather, connect three states that need to be one. And we always need to see them as one, and that is me, the action that I do, and the Creator that's there. Meaning it's not enough that I'm going to bestow, I need to see who I'm bestowing to, that I'm coming to bestow to the Creator. And what advances us to that state is for the Creator to enter the picture when we feel a need for Him and ask Him for help and forces. Then the surrounding light operates upon us and creates heaviness, so that we will truly add Him, this component. So all three discernments, again, which are the person, Israel will say, the action, the state, and the Creator, for them to be in one point of connection, in one point of unity.
1: Rav gave a broad view, so that's why I can't summarize anything. But everything you said, I agree with.
0: Also from the lesson, lightness, upliftment, feeling confidence, the ability to perform, you can only feel from the presence of the Creator. Only when He's like that, before you, then in Him our heart shall rejoice. And just like the friends reminded about the heaviness, that's truly an announcement that comes from the surrounding light to tell us that we have no choice, that we have to attain the feeling of the Creator, that we must have Him open up for us.
1: I also heard these things, that the feeling of the heaviness that comes in the work is a result of not putting the Creator into the picture. That's what the feeling of heaviness comes from.
0: What do we have there?
2: Zor kotev kacha.
0: Zor wrote, you express in falsehoods to me my truth, inner truth. We have a commitment to always be in right, and spirituality is here, it's not far. Spirituality is here, it's not far. What I took from the lesson is that Rav explained that soon humanity will come to such a state that today I'm alive and tomorrow I truly have no idea what will be. And even more than that, that a second from now, a person won't be certain of what will be, and he will live the moment, the current second, and then time will disappear, and we will live in that strange state. And Rav also said, even about that, even a person can get accustomed to that. Let's go to the next part and sing a song first.

0: בוקר טוב חברים. אנחנו ממשיכים ללמוד.
1: Good morning friends. We are continuing to study the study of 10 Sefirot. Volume 1, part 1. Soon we will see a recorded lesson from Rav from 2007. In this lesson, there will be less drawings, but there will be Rav's explanations about all kinds of general principles in the study of Tes, in the study of the wisdom of Kabbalah. It's worth it for us to describe, write them down, and find ourselves in there. And the main thing is not to forget the intention, why we're studying, what we want to attain, because the body would love to blur things, as we know. We shouldn't forget that we're here to draw the reforming light to advance us to those states that we'll be studying about.
2: Yeah, we are going to study from the study of the Ten Sefirot, from the beginning, at page number 2. We're going to continue from item 5 in the inner light that speaks about empty air and space. And obviously, we want to follow in the book after the text. So, please, let's watch the lesson.
1: The study of the Ten Sefirot, Volume 1, Part 1, page 2, little item 5, which relates to the words empty air and space. Inner light. Little item 5. This does not refer to corporeal air whatsoever. Rather, there is a spiritual light that is called so. There are two phases of light in each complete partsuf, which are called light of Chochmah and light of Chasadim. The light of Chochmah is the self of the partsuf, meaning the vitality in it. The light of Chasadim is only a light that clothes over the light of Chochmah in the partsuf, since the light of Chochmah cannot clothe in the partsuf if it is not first clothed in light of Chasadim. However, sometimes when the partsufim are in katnut, there they do not have more than the light of chasadim. You should know that that light of chasadim is called air or wind, as well as spirit. In itself, without the light of chokhmah, is called empty air, meaning that it is devoid of light of Chochmah. Then it awaits for the light of Chochmah to clothe within it and fill it. The Ari tells us that before the worlds were created, meaning in Ein Sof, there was no such empty air in reality at all, since there was no deficiency there at all.
2: He explains about states that the created beings will be in them. For now, we have the world of Ein Sof, where we're not lacking anything, meaning the presence of the Creator, the presence of the light, as much as it can be in all ways, is there in a vessel, in the desire that was created. A simple desire and a vessel and the simple light. Simple means that there are no degrees. Not that it's simple. Meaning there's everything there, but everything is in one unification. That's why you can't discern different degrees. It includes everything. What comes afterwards will expand out of the state, will be the parts of the state called Ein Sof. In that state of Ein Sof,

0: Abba, the emanator, created the vessel and filled it with light and devoted it, said, here, this is creation. There is no more, no less. This is it. Now the problem is, in this creation, to create the third component, something that resembles the Creator. That this discernment is called Adam, not a man to look at us, not a person, not this form, but Adam means something, the only thing that's lacking in the world of Ein Sof, a special force, a special discernment that we need to add in the world of Ein Sof, that this discernment is called Adam, that this vessel and this light that fills that vessel, both of them will reach a state to resemble the thought of creation that created us. And this ability to resemble the thought of creation that created us, that is called Adam. Meaning, the plan of resemblance, that exertion for that adaptation, the result of this adaptation is that Ein Sof attains towards the emanator, that is called Adam. Meaning, Ein Sof plus Adam equals the emanator. Why am I saying this? So you have to understand that this word Adam speaks about a discernment, a very special discernment that is actually, on one hand, in Ein Sof, in some seed, in some beginning, because you don't have anything that can plant on its own without a, grow on its own without a reason, only from the emanator. On the other hand, this beginning, as we will see, is built upon the opposite of itself. That's why when it develops, so it turns out, we get this Adam, this discernment that is supposedly growing on an empty place, without any base, without any support, supposedly, on behalf of the Creator, that by that it is independent. And then it turns out that we have a vessel and we have a light, that they both come from the emanator, and they are both the Adam that is built upon it. Something completely independent that equals the emanator, that thought of creation that created it. It's equal to it. And then the light and the vessel is supposedly some foundation, some area that upon it a person builds himself.
1: No, okay, no, sure. They're asking, what is the light of Chochmah and how is it felt in us?
0: The light that fills the world of Ein Sof isn't divided into any lights. You still can't discern in it, and there's nobody to discern. The Kabbalists that attain these states tell us from their attainment. And their attainment is according to their equivalence of form to those states. A person that reaches a state that the vessel in him is in complete correction, and already reaches this definition called Ein Sof in his vessel, so he tells us about it, what the world of Ein Sof means. A world is an inner feeling of the created being. The state of the Malchut is called a world. And then they tell us that this state is the simple light that fills all of reality. There's no light of Chokhmah, no light of Chassadim, no vacant place, no empty air, no discernments that will come later on. Everything is one simple light filling all of reality. Then discernments on behalf of the created being will start coming on behalf of the desire. That desire will start doing all kinds of actions. And according to the actions that it changes itself, it'll feel itself through all kinds of states. Once empty air, once the light of Chassadim, then the light of Chassadim that is inside of the light of Chokhmah is clothed, sometimes the light of Chokhmah, through all kinds of states, it'll feel itself. That is what we will learn later. And all these events, these states, will take place on the world to receive, that is in the state of Ein Sof for now, in order that in this game between it and the light, that's how it's called, a game. As it's written, he plays with the whale, with the Malchut of Ein Sof, which is called a whale. The light of Chokhmah in it. So the game between the light and the vessel will allow us to create this created being, which is called Adam.
1: If in the end of an action we say there's none else besides him, or we discover it, then how can it be that there's something independent still that's called the person? What does he have that remains that's his?
0: What's in the Adam that is called his? By the shattering of the vessels, a person reaches discernments, which is called the will to receive. Because before there is no will to receive. It's all included in the light. And the light is the initial, the primary. It is what performs. It is what does. It is what controls. So in the light, the vessel isn't felt. When we shatter the vessel, states of revealing the deficiency become. Before it wasn't revealed, because the abundance, if the tea is filling the cup, you can't do anything. You need to spill a bit of tea, and then you can do what you want with the cup. So first, we need not an abundance to build the cup. We need the cup to exist without the abundance. That's what happens in the shattering of the vessels. It's not that the vessel is shattered. It's that we disconnect the fulfillment from the desire, and we reveal the desire that resists the fulfillment. The desire that resists the fulfillment becomes the one determining the fulfillment now. And in determining that fulfillment, it can express itself and build its relation, to build the Adam in it, that discernment, that free discernment, that the deficiency comes before the light, when we use that term. Then, obviously, the light works and the deficiency works in all kinds of different ways, but everything is already organized in a way. The Adam, the corporeal person that is disconnected from the spiritual reality that exists in this world, confused with all his desires and the lights that he doesn't feel affect him, this is all in order for the to let the desire be the one determining the fulfillment. And to develop that desire, to know in what to be fulfilled, meaning not in pleasures like before, but in which way, meaning in which quality he wants to fill himself. it's not only a matter of fulfillment. We're not talking about the fulfillment anymore, more or less, but who am I? There's an extra component here called Adam that is important for me by that to resemble the Creator and not the fulfillment that is pressing on me and wanting to determine that I'll be exist this way or a different way. So, we're still learning. Every time we know the system more and more, you can't really explain it. We hope that one day we'll be able to speak in simple words, that we need to bring the conditions to create that Adam. Yes.
1: A question that comes from Australia. Why does the Kabbalist write about his personal attainment if each needs to attain it in his degree, and each degree is different?
0: That's not right. The Australians are wrong.
2: Adam,
0: a person, attains all the degrees of his development just like everyone. Everyone who reaches all these 125 degrees recognizes the same picture. Each one gets a personal inspiration of that picture. That's something else. That's according to his vessel. Like if we hear music from the same source, you get a different inspiration than me. But we both hear and we both get inspired. And in somewhat, it resembles one another. Just in an inner, personal way, we can compare ourselves. Because for you, the 613 desires are in a certain order, in a certain connection between them, different than what I have. But that's a personal perception in each and every cell of the body of Adam Rishon, that in that we can't make comparisons, and we don't need to. The inspiration is a general inspiration for everyone. That's why when a Kabbalist writes books, he does us a great favor, because by this, in somewhat, we can already recognize what they yearn for, what we're expecting, and from this, we get a desire for surrounding light. Let's keep going, please.
1: Item 6, above in the words of the Ari, and space, we're going below to item 6. To understand that word, you must first know the essence of a spiritual kli. Since the emanated being receives its vitality from the emanator, it necessarily implies that it has a desire and yearning to receive its abundance from him. Know that the measure of that desire and yearning is all the substance that is in the emanated being. Thus, everything that is in the emanated being, except that for that substance, is no longer attributed to his substance, but to his abundance, which he receives from the emanator. Furthermore, that substance determines the gadlut, the adulthood of the level of each emanated being, each partsuf, and each sfira.
0: Meaning, we can't relate to the light. What is the light? We don't know. We are the material, the will to receive. And only from within it, we can discuss what the will to receive feels, what goes through it, what fills it. We never know about the fulfillment itself, what it really is. I can say this filling seems yellow. Why? Because it absorbs such light waves that I recognize as yellow. That's the way it awakens such feelings in me, and by a social agreement, we all call it yellow. Towards my own body, it's called warm. Towards my
3: The study of Kabbalah It's different from any other study. I learned quite a bit in my lifetime. I liked studying. Since I was 9 years old, I forced my parents to give me a subscription to all sorts of magazines, all sorts of, some of them weekly, some of them monthly, especially scientific stuff, technical stuff. I liked it. I liked to know about everything, how it operates, how it works, how it's built, why. It's my nature. It's not good or bad. As usual, everyone has his own individual will to receive. After the university and more studies after that also, until I reached the wisdom of Kabbalah, it took me several years until I began to listen that here you don't learn with your mind. I heard, listen, man, throw your head out. Throw your mind out. What does that mean? I'm sorry, you know, if not the mind, I don't know, what would it be left with? What else? I didn't know what they wanted from me, what they meant. Until I understood that here the study is in a completely different method. The main thing here is to invite this force which develops you and doesn't develop you mentally, intellectually, rather emotionally, from the inside. It builds in you more and more such things that were never beforehand. In their assistance, you can begin to feel a new world. Before reaching the teacher, I traveled to all sorts of Kabbalists, in quotes. This was 76, 77, 1978. I was searching for someone who could teach me strongly, yes, intensely. And when I got to the Rabash in 1979, it's... I wanted him, like, give me diagrams, drawings, formulas, tables. If it's a spiritual world, I want to know how it's built, how it helps it exist, what forces operate there, how I can manage them, how they manage me, how does this operate on the corporal level and on the spiritual level. What connection do we have between them? How can I operate in this connection? I demanded a science. And here, after several years, I began really in a miracle to understand that's not it, this is not wisdom. It's not knowledge. It's not a science. It is some method which brings you a new interior. It's like a new program, a new CD program is entered into the computer, and it begins to operate differently. Yes, it's the same hardware, but the connections and the programs, the cause and effects, everything begins to work entirely different than before. And this is how we must change by our study. In the introduction to Tess, the study of the Ten Sefirot, Baal HaSulam writes, well, he asks a question first. If all the books of Kabbalah we are basically incapable of understanding, us meaning those who are not yet in the spiritual world, then why are we reading them? Why do I need to know the worlds and the Parsufim and the screens, the Masachim, about of yud thickness, about degrees, the light in the vessel, the oil and kli, and how this operates and this connects, and we chew on it and study it for thousands of hours? I mean, even if I'll mechanically remember them, yes, this is like that, this is from here, and this goes there, it's an artificial science. I mean, I could have invented it. Let's say, I said, let's assume, yes, you have such things in science. There's a theory developed, and they say, let's assume that there's this force and that force, this force of bestowal and force of reception, and there are such relations between them, and as a result of these relations, we have some knowledge developing, science. Such things occur. Many things are built this way. There's things in geometry, there's many theories built this way. We have quite a bit of this in physics especially, which is like a realistic science. But we built all sorts of theories, and afterwards we make the effort to find them in nature, what is good is good, what is not is not, until you find what is mutual between them. But here it doesn't work that way. Here we have no contact with it. This is one of the fundamental principles in the wisdom of Kabbalah. That which we learn, we don't understand a thing about it. And if it seems to us that we're understanding something, we're simply lying to ourselves. What are you understanding? What is there to understand? We may ask questions and answers, and yes, we need to know that we are playing like children. As if in a play, it's like we're playing this game of adults, like girls play with dolls, and boys play with, I don't know, that they're driving a car. Yes, little boys. This is us playing when we're studying the wisdom of Kabbalah, as if we're already. But this play, this as if, we cannot forget that, but it's all false. So, still, what's the point? In order to desire to be in it, take part in it, that I'm yearning to be there, in this, just like that, like a child. In this, I'm inviting a great force from there, which comes to me and it develops me. According to the same rules by which our children corporally grow. If a child didn't want to grow naturally, he would never grow. Today, we have corruptions from people who don't care to develop them. There's no force from the side of nature

0: to develop them. Thus, we need to study to know that we're studying something which is entirely not understood by us, so we can't feel it in anything. Rather, it's only in order to yearn to be not as one who knows. And we want to take part in this world. We want to enter there with our sensation. And by our yearning, a light comes to us which gives us vessels to feel it, to enter there. This is what Baal HaSulam writes to us in the introduction to Tess. You all heard this for sure, but maybe I'll read it again. He says this. There is to ask, why did Kabbalists obligate each person to study the wisdom of Kabbalah? Yes, if we don't understand anything about this, in any case, I mean, if I'm not in it, what the book is speaking about, I'm not living it, then why do I need it? He says, rather, there's the great thing in this, and worthy of speaking of. There is a great remedy for those who engage in this wisdom. Yes, a remedy. Yes, not something realistic, not something clear, not something I know that where things have relations between them or what influences what. Rather, it is a remedy. A remedy means there is a connection, but I don't know in what form. Rather, I press here, and something just jumps up there, an effect. But I don't understand the connection between these two things. So he says that there is such a connection to study, to those who engage in the wisdom of Kabbalah. That even though they don't know what they study, yes, if they really think they understand, they're just lying to themselves. Nobody understands. Rather, out of a strong desire to understand what they study, to attain it, yes, to become familiar with it, they awaken upon themselves the surrounding lights. There is surrounding light which illuminates from the same state where our soul exists in the upper degree, and from there, from that same place, the light illuminates to us, and it is what develops us and raises us spiritually, this sensation in intellect, in mind, this the ability to be on that same level of the soul. And this is guaranteed for everyone to reach this, that they, in this they will feel their soul, meaning a new desire, understanding, awareness, a new life, that are present in a degree above our life, above time, motion, and space. That we shall feel ourselves in a degree which is eternal and whole, in a stream, in a harmony with the rest of reality, entirely in adhesion with the Creator. He says, this means that every person from Israel is guaranteed, and he says, if not in this incarnation, then in the next one. Meaning all those who engage in the wisdom of Kabbalah must reach this. And everything is dependent upon him. Well, everything is dependent upon him. That's actually explained in a different place, where it says it's dependent upon the group and how one arranges himself in the group. how he organizes his study. Yes, but finally, this is guaranteed for everyone. More so, he explains it's for all of humanity, for everyone. It will come to everyone. Just that by the blows, sooner or later, everyone will come to it. In the article of the essence of the wisdom of Kabbalah, he says, he tells us that the wisdom of Kabbalah is the method of revelation of the Creator, meaning that same life, the same high eternal whole life for each and everyone, at the same time when a person is alive in this world, not after that we pass away, like we hear that religions and faith speak of, rather here and now, we reveal our upper life, here and now, in adjoining our present life. And thus, the entire study is only in order to draw the light that reforms, to reform us, to return us to the good life. The truth, the result of all this, is that we are the biggest egoists. We are willing to give a bit of this life, yeah? How much is this life worth, yes? But to receive in return this huge, eternal, whole life. If so, we have yet another question. What book is worthwhile to study from? And this too the Kabbalists explain. Not all books are equal. It's spoken about books written by those who are in attainment. Yes, not just books written by, I don't know, these romance novels, Tolstoy or Charles Dickens or Thomas Mann, or I don't know what other famous authors. We have Dyser, other famous American artists, maybe. We're speaking specifically about people who reached spiritual attainment, people who live in the spiritual world. They feel the spiritual world alongside this one. They exist in both worlds. They can look at this world and they feel the spiritual world and they write about it. And then we read these texts and we don't understand a thing, yes? Because they were observing the spiritual world and wrote it down for us. I'm looking at the piece of paper the Kabbalist wrote, but I can't see where he's seeing. So I'm told, yes, in any case, if you read, you can invite light up, you can invite illumination upon yourself from there. And yet there is also a difference between Kabbalists, between the books. Even between the books that have been written from the spiritual attainment, out of spiritual attainment. The strongest book and its influence upon man to bring him to revelation of the spiritual world is the Book of Zohar. This is known for generations, just how intensely it operates and influences everything. Thus, I want to read to you now a bit on in praise of the Book of Zohar, and then also to add a bit upon this, to hopefully understand what huge spiritual source here that we're dealing with. Why we have begun half a year to study this book. Beforehand, we didn't study it. Because I didn't think not the group and not the people outside in the world, I didn't think they were yet ready for it. Somehow I received an understanding, a commandment, that the book must now be opened. That's how we began. Opening it now. So even now that we're reading, and you don't really understand a thing about it, and the book looks so shut and closed, and it's like speaking about things which are unrealistic and weird, and I have no connection between, I can't see a connection between even two adjacent words in the book. I simply want to read it like a good kid, word by word, yes, and think about one thing. I want to feel like one who is sick, who is receiving his medicine. A bit more medicine, and a bit more medicine, and a little bit more, and a little bit more, and soon I'll be healthy. This is the attitude we must have towards it. Nothing more is desired from us. Nothing more is demanded from us. It is as it is written, are you expecting salvation? That is the question presented before us in the study, and not more. Don't get confused. Don't think that if this is so, what is the wisdom of Kabbalah? We thought this is something serious, some science. Suddenly we're learning like some fools. Once again, it's incorrect. We are developing into a new world. It's like a baby or a small child in our world, where we don't know what world we exist in. You see this in the child. And he's willing to learn from the silliest of things told to him. He just opens himself up, and he wants to absorb it all. And this is should be our attitude towards this new next world. And in each degree, in each next new world, we want to absorb it this way. We have 125 such, 125 degrees. Each degree is called the next world, the new world. This world is referring to the world where I reveal myself currently, and the next world is the next degree. So this is not something foolish or silly. It's something very, very unique that we have the ability, even in our age, to develop into an additional world, to be born into a new reality. Let's read what Kabbalists speak to us about the book of Zohar, because I must also give you time for questions and answers. Otherwise, I see people are starting to look at me once more with this look. You know, we'll work it out, right? You can wait till tomorrow, no? Okay. So look. Such now is the time, after 2,000 years, which obligates us to engage much in the book of Zohar, so we are ready to open up man from this horrid world. The language of the Zohar is capable of correcting the soul, even though one does not understand a thing of what he is reading. Yes, it's like a baby when we are reading these words and we don't understand a thing about them. It doesn't matter. It's really just like a baby. And it's written to us like this. It's a famous book, Degel Machane Mitzrayim, Ephraim. Degel Machane Efraim. So it is said, the language of the Zohar is capable of correcting the soul, despite that we don't understand a thing from what we are saying. It is like one who enters a perfume shop. Yes, despite not purchasing anything, or person cannot purchase, he has no money or masach, screen, and yet he still acquires a good scent with him. That's how we are. We absorb surrounding light. I don't get it inside, like internal light, but I'm impressed by it. It influences me. More. And this book was called the Book of Zohar because the influence of that light from the upper Zohar, and through its light we are influenced in upper providence to all those who engage in it. They are all influenced by it. Yes, there was light and upper abundance influenced in the secrets of the Torah, yes, through such unique tubes to us, being that we're influenced from there, this composition is called the Book of Zohar. Yes, being that we're influenced from the upper Zohar in the spiritual world. And it is written in the next book, Netzir Chesed. We're told like this: if they would have listened to me, if people would have listened to me, they would study with the child of 9 years old the Book of Zohar. In other places it's even written you could even begin at age of 7 or 6 or 7 years old to begin studying the Zohar. The truth is, what's the difference? What do we understand compared to children? Not really much. It's all just a remedy to awaken some upper force upon us. Let's go onwards. Sefer Pevi Yoetz. The words of the Zohar are capable for the soul. And even though he does not understand what he is saying whatsoever, it is, and he makes much mistakes in it, it is akin to one who enters. This is like a baby who doesn't know a thing. He doesn't know half the words or the letters, their pronunciation. But his mother and father will laugh with him and be happy for him. Yes, the Creator is happy and he's laughing that we study and we're learning this book. Despite that we don't have the ability to understand with our mind what is written there. And also in the introduction of the famous sages, they write like this. This is hundreds of years ago. They write this: we hope that the whole world will determine time to study the Book of Zohar together. We'll declare upon it, the rich and the poor, the great and the small, how good and how pleasant it is if they shall make the effort to declare groups and study of the Book of Zohar. And especially to know in such a time that the sparks of redemption have begun to blossom upon us. Yes, meaning in our time, according to how much we're developing towards exiting to the spiritual world, greater and greater and greater, we must be tied to the Book of Zohar. The Chida, this was a great Kabbalist, also hundreds of years ago, he wrote, the study of the book of Zohar, it raises all who study it, and it is elevated above all other studies, that despite man who doesn't know what he is saying even, and even more so, he'll be making much errors in his reading. It's still a great correction for his soul. We see here, yes, everything what they say, as explained, is not according to our mind. The Zohar does not speak of corporal matters at all, rather in the upper worlds, which there is no order of time there, like in corporality, no chronology. Spiritual times are understood as change of states above time and space.
1: This is what is happening with us, where at the moment we are sent above this world, we are entering a different flow. We are not identified with our animalistic body, which live according to years, pulse. We are living then according to the flow in the spiritual world. Their time is completely different. It is a change of form that occurs with us. And the change of form is eternal until Ein Sof, infinity. So now, in our days, in our time, we must come to it. And this is, in that way, each and every one must do it for sure. He who hears about it can do it in this lifetime, this incarnation.
2: The
1: main studying at that time, in such clarity and the light of expansion, is since the evil increased greatly in the world. And in that studying, the soul will be purified. And indeed, at this time of studying, the secrets, and especially in the book of Zohar, shines to the soul. I'm just reading quotes of all kinds of books, different books, and the difference between them can be hundreds of years one way or another. There's no change in the value for he who contemplated in the book of Zohar and the wisdom of truth. I want to say one more thing. Man should not go through more than 24 hours without at least spending an hour and engaging in the wisdom of Kabbalah, which elevates him from this degree to the next world. After, what are we living for? We are living in order to elevate from this degree to a higher degree. So at least 1 hour a day, if we allocate to it, it elevates us, and gradually thus we enter spirituality. And we read that about how invaluable it is, because he engages in this composition, awakened force in the soul, with the force of the Rashbi, Rabbi Shimon Bar Yochai, the author of the Book of Zohar. For it renewed the light, and divinity shines within this light, and all who engages in it, in the book of Zohar, the light is awakening, the same light that Rabbi Shimon and his friends revealed at the time of its composition. Therefore, we are studying together. We try and keep the intention of being together, interlinked, and that we don't love one another, and we hate one another, and we're far from one another, and we forget about one another, and we don't really care about one another, until we remembering that, yes, we are one, one

Saul, yes. It doesn't matter that we are thinking in that way. It comes to us as a preceding data from the sky that we need over it in guarding that hatred among us. As much as it will be revealed more so, we need above it, above that data, to build, to try and build a connection among us. Incapable, never mind. It is the polite who will do that for us. I just want to imagine myself as a baby that engages in certain game as if he's an adult. Nothing more than that. Everything else is the light's work. Therefore, what we are engaging in, what we are doing, is called the work of the Lord. What is the work of the Lord? I need to do something. No, they tell me, you have to do nothing. You only have to ask, to wish. And the work is upon Him, upon the Creator. And to strengthen the studying of the Zohar, even though a few attempts will come his way to separate him from the studying. This is from a great book called the Masik Eliezer. Meaning, at the time of study, we are constantly may feel tired, had enough, I need to go to the toilet, something else, I forgot here and there, yes, no, happens, right? I'm sick of it, yeah, a bit. I haven't slept well, I'll just allow 5 minutes. Oh, I forgot that I have something there, what will I do? All kind of things. The Creator knows how to play with us. He sends us thoughts, they are not our thoughts. We have nothing. Every moment, a person is like a computer which someone pressed delete on it. Every second. Delete. And at every single moment, a new thought evolves. Even though it seems to us as a flow, like it is a flow. And nothing disappears. It is incorrect. It is nevertheless renewed from zero. This is how the frequency in us, in the pulse and tactics, works. And everything renewed. Therefore, if all of a sudden I have a thought that completely a moment ago I didn't engage in, didn't think of, you can trust him. He arranges that. And all the thoughts he arranges and sends, and all the situations are only in order to take us, draw us further away from the goal. Remember that example of the one who climbs to the palace of the king, and there along the way there are guards and policemen who are pushing us back. These are those thoughts. Therefore, truly, we should be glad for receiving those interruptions and remembering that these are interruptions and can punch them in the teeth and move on and on to try. Here, only the work of the group, the general spirit that reside at the time of the lesson, assists the person. If everyone is in such a force, a person within the group will also have the force and the correct thoughts of overcoming. And if not, he will become weaker. The Ari, this is a huge Kabbalist,

0: types other than their entrance to the ark. So will the whole of humanity enter into the light of the composition of the Book of Zohar, and through the remedy, the virtue of the book, would connect among them even the most wicked ones. All will find place and tranquility in it. This is how the Book of Zohar would reform us to be as in Noah's Ark. Well, that's it pretty much. I'm afraid not to allow them to ask. This is just a little bit of how much Kabbalists have written about this special composition. There's nothing more than that. It was written by a group, which was at the final correction, and in our world also, therefore this force breaks everything. Simply only to wish they will come. Therefore, he who understands and he who does not understand, he who wants and he who does not want, at the times we read the Book of Zohar, or at other times, must hear a bit something. Every day. Let's move to the questions. Well,
1: ladies.
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0: אנחנו ממשיכים במסמך שלנו Tu Be'av.
2: We are continuing with our document for the 15th of Av, selected excerpts from the sources, excerpt number 7. Avash writes, love of

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0: Well, she didn't just say for no reason, because there's something to scrutinize here. Indeed, in our world, we need to work together, men and women. Spiritual degree is like corporeal birth. It is also called like that. Zivug dehaka, ibur, yenika, mochin. Just like in our world, we give birth together to children. So in the spiritual world, we together have to work in order to bring about, give birth to a new state. It is impossible without a woman's desire, and it is impossible without the man's work together. We truly have to work together. God forbid, in no way do not think it is up to the men, and the women here are in kind of a state, like a desperate state. If the men don't want, then the whole world goes down the drain. This is not true. Just like in our world, we have on the part of nature interdependency. Man and the women, and the women depend on the man. Man is incapable of living without a woman. He simply will not be able to. He's incapable of arranging his own life. Woman can manage without a man much better. We see that. However, to continue into a new state, a new generation, we can only do it together. Therefore, it is written about it in the Matan Torah, giving of the Torah and the birth of the new degrees, how we need to work in harmony among us. Everyone is his field, not to replace a woman by man and a man by woman, although nowadays everything happens, rather to understand that this is a malfunctioning. Rather, we should know precisely how to connect together correctly in an optimal manner to give birth to new states, what we call children, so that we will have comfort and pleasure. We are a new generation, the first generation that is starting the correction. People would study our generation and will continue the work, and we need to be pioneers in those things, to try and understand how to live together in such a way that from the complementing, completing our desires, we'll give birth to a new degree. And we will receive the light that we form together, like in the statue of Mount Sinai, of the giving of the Torah. Today, we are the whole of humanity, and then people across the whole world will feel that there is a force, an intensity that draw them and hypnotize them. That depends on our mutual work. Because just like that, to go and study the group or a woman through a computer at home, it's not the trick. To connect among us for the birth of the new state in our desires in truly in an inner longing for it to happen. We are yet to understand how to do that. It is still ahead of us. And I am hopeful that by the studying the book of Zohar, and especially now as we are developing this new virtual simulator, that will advance us. We will succeed. I hope that within 6 months we will have a new system operating. Please.
1: Hello, Rav. Hello, everyone else. My name is Chad. I'm from Wisconsin, and it's a pleasure being here, and I don't think just for myself.
2: Shalom Rav, shalom lekulam. Ani Chad mi Wisconsin, veze ne'edar liot po. Ani choshev lo rak ani margish et ze.
1: It is said every spiritual root must touch a corporeal branch. We have the Zohar, the Torah, the group, and these stay for quite some time. Why do I recall hearing that mitzvot exist only spiritually, and when we are away from the Rav, the books, and the group, how can we incorporate intention throughout the rest of our day?
2: יש נאמר החוק הזה שכל אורש רוחני חייב לגעת בענף הגשמי אז ככה בהקשר של תורה וקבוצה וכולי אנחנו רואים את הדברים האלה מתגשמים איך זה שמצד שני מצוות קיימות רק ברוחני בעצם לא בגשמיות ובנוסף איך אנחנו יכולים כשאנחנו רחוקים מהרב ומהקבוצה וכולי לשמור על כוונה ולהכניס אותה לתוך היום יום שלנו
0: You ask about a very broad thing, and there are many components in it.
3: First of all, we have reality. I received whatever I did from my teacher. This was according to the template, according to the structure. The Kabbalists always had a teacher and his student. This was from Adam HaRishon, the first man, in this path, until our day, in this chain, one after the other. What occurred in our time is something very unique. When my teacher passed away, I knew I was going to be on my own. I distanced myself from the rest of the students, and I thought about being on my own. And suddenly, students started coming to me, and more and more and more. Not one or two, but rather tens of students. I began to teach. The urgency to circulate the wisdom of Kabbalah brought us to a state that we obligated us to open ourselves to the whole world, just like in the books. I began with all this even when my teacher was still alive. I wrote my first books back then in Russian, and I gave lectures. The students I brought to him, you could say he really didn't have students, other students. I went to Berg's center. I brought students from there. I told them, look, I'm studying with the Rabash. I can give you lectures if you want. I can teach. They agreed. Berg himself agreed with it. I spoke with him personally. This was 1972-1973. I gave a few lectures. They saw what I know and what I'm teaching is entirely different from what he's teaching, and they stopped studying with Berg. They left him. Since then, we don't speak.
4: Yeah.
3: 40 students left from there, including some of his best lecturers and teachers. The place basically crashed. When I brought them to the Rabash, I didn't care for them anymore. You could say that. When Rabash basically passed away, I left everything. What am I trying to say in this? There's no reality anymore today where there is a teacher and a student, as was back in the day, this tradition. There's also no reality where there is some teacher and he's searching for some student to pass it on to. Because now the whole world has need for this. The reality has changed entirely. And thus, so we are, as in Bala Sulam says, we're in this new generation. We have to teach everyone. We have to organize a group ourselves. How to organize a group? Kabbalists all wrote to us about it. In the group, we stay the same standard as they gave us. But regarding the relations between teacher and student, no. I don't know how to pronounce it, how to say it. It's possible, let's say, for one teacher to have millions or billions of students, yes? Because it depends who the student is and not the teacher. If the student wants to receive from the teacher and he can listen to him, you want something else for me to explain? I mean, all the rest will be revealed. Please.
5: Добрый вечер, Рав. 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Я из группы Сан-Франциско.
6: Good evening, Rav. My name is Murat. I'm from the San Francisco group.
5: Я слышал, как вы не раз говорили, что нужно заниматься глубоким самоанализом. 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
6: Спасибо. Many times I've heard you say that a person needs to always conduct a very thorough self-analysis. Could you please elaborate on that?
3: The entire wisdom of Kabbalah teaches man about his forces of nefesh. And as much as he may advance, he starts to become more and more familiar with himself, the world, man's nefesh, spirit, and the forces there. He begins to develop in feeling and mind, in heart and mind. Yes, he becomes a self-psychologist. And so in general, these are those who advance on this path. They draw the light, and as a result, they begin to understand themselves. Out of this, they understand the world. They come to understand their substance, their materialness, all its forms and relations, and how we receive the reality, how the reality is perceived within us, how it is impressed within me. There is no reality outside of me that we observe now. That is all my... It just seems to me this way. This doesn't exist on its own. It exists only within me, within my senses. Outside? I don't know what outside of me is. What am I taking my eye and pulling it out? No. My eye draws something in my brain, and that's what I have. My brain is drawing this picture for me. You think something enters your... something like beats your eardrum and goes through all these different electronic wires of the nervous system, and it's processed in the brain, and then I hear sounds? This doesn't exist. It seems to me that I hear something outside of me, because it's all within me.

Dear friends, in the first part we will study a lesson by Rav from July 25, 2002. It is based on the article, What is the Prohibition to Teach Torah to Idol Worshippers in the Work? You can find it in the writings of Rabash, second volume, page 293 in Hebrew. Let's read the article together in the 10. We have 26 minutes for that. Please. What is the prohibition to teach Torah to idol worshippers in the work? It is written in the Zohar. It is written there, but Zot, this, without the addition of the Vav, is certainly the statute of the Torah, which is Malchut, called statute, and comes from Zeranpin, who is called Torah. Yet not the Torah itself, which is Zeranpin, but only the judgment of the Torah, the decree of the Torah, which is Malchut. Conversely, this is the Torah, is to show that all is in one unification, to include the assembly of Israel, which is Malchut, in the Creator, so all will be one. We should understand why the Zohar calls Malchut by the name statute. That is, why Malchut must be only a law, without intellect. As Rashi interpreted, this is the statute of the Torah, since Satan and the nations of the world count Israel to say, what is this commandment and what point is there to it? Hence it is written about it, it is a statute, a decree before me. You have no permission to doubt it. Thus, when is it considered a law? Only when the nations of the world ask, what is this commandment? And we must answer them. What is the answer? A law, a decree. This implies that man upholds the law precisely when they ask why. Then it can be said that he is observing the mitzvah commandment because of a law. Otherwise, there is nothing that shows that he is observing the mitzvah because it is a law. We should also understand this. Would it not be better had this mitzvah been clothed in intellect? That is, it would be easier to observe the mitzvah. Why does the Creator want it to be specifically

Dear friends, in the first part we will study a lesson by Rav from July 25, 2002. It is based on the article, What is the Prohibition to Teach Torah to Idol Worshippers in the Work? You can find it in the writings of Rabash, second volume, page 293 in Hebrew. Let's read the article together in the 10. We have 26 minutes for that. Please. What is the prohibition to teach Torah to idol worshippers in the work? It is written in the Zohar. It is written there, but Zot, this, without the addition of the Vav, is certainly the statute of the Torah, which is Malchut, called statute.

Dear friends, in the first part we will study a lesson by Rav from July 25, 2002. It is based on the article, What is the Prohibition to Teach Torah to Idol Worshippers in the Work? You can find it in the writings of

Dear friends, in the first part we will study a lesson by Rav from July 25, 2002. It is based on the article, What is the Prohibition to Teach Torah to Idol Worshippers in the Work? You can find it in the writings of Rabash, second volume, page 293 in Hebrew. Let's read the article together in the 10. We have 26 minutes for that. Please. What is the prohibition to teach Torah to idol worshippers in the work? It is written in the Zohar. It is written there, but Zot, this, without the addition of the Vav, is certainly the statute of the Torah, which is Malchut, called statute, and comes from Zot.

Dear friends, in the first part we will study a lesson by Rav from July 25, 2002. It is based on the article, What is the Prohibition to Teach Torah to Idol Worshippers in the Work? You can find it in the writings of Rabash, second volume, page 293 in Hebrew. Let's read the article together in the 10. We have 26 minutes for that. Please. What is the prohibition to teach Torah to idol worshippers in the work? It is written in the Zohar. It is written there, but Zot, this, without the addition of the Vav, is certainly the statute of the Torah, which is Malchut, called statute, and comes from Zeranpin, who is called Torah. Yet not the Torah itself, which is Zeranpin, but only the judgment of the Torah, the decree of the Torah, which is Malchut. Conversely, this is the Torah, is to show that all is in one unification, to include the assembly of Israel, which is Malchut, in the Creator, so all will be one. We should understand why the Zohar calls Malchut by the name statute. That is, why Malchut must be only a law, without intellect. As Rashi interpreted, this is the statute of the Torah, since Satan and the nations of the world count Israel to say, what is this commandment and what point is there to it? Hence it is written about it, it is a statute, a decree before me. You have no permission to doubt it. Thus, when is it considered a law? Only when the nations of the world ask, what is this commandment? And we must answer them. What is the answer? A law, a decree. This implies that man upholds the law precisely when they ask why. Then it can be said that he is observing the mitzvah commandment because of a law. Otherwise, there is nothing that shows that he is observing the mitzvah because it is a law. We should also understand this. Would it not be better had this mitzvah been clothed in intellect? That is, it would be easier to observe the mitzvah. Why does the Creator want it to be specifically as a law, which is harder to observe the mitzvah? After all, there is a law. The Creator does not complain or come with libel against his creations. We should understand why he wants this mitzvah to be as a law. When speaking of the work, we must discern two things. One, the practice. Two, the intention. In a corporeal world, we see that a person looks mainly at the reward. That is, if a person works for an employer who gives him the work and tells him, I want you to work for me, but you haven't the brains to, or you shouldn't understand why I need this.

Dear friends, in the first part we will study a lesson by Rav from July 25, 2002. It is based on the article, What is the Prohibition to Teach Torah to Idol Worshippers in the Work? You can find it in the writings of Rabash, second volume, page 293 in Hebrew. Let's read the article together in the 10. We have 26 minutes for that. Please. What is the prohibition to teach Torah to idol worshippers in the work? It is written in the Zohar. It is written there, but Zot, this, without the addition of the Vav, is certainly the statute of the Torah, which is Malchut, called statute, and comes from Zeranpin, who is called Torah. Yet not the Torah itself, which is Zeranpin, but only the judgment of the Torah, the decree of the Torah, which is Malchut. Conversely, this is the Torah, is to show that all is in one unification, to include the assembly of Israel, which is Malchut, in the Creator, so all will be one. We should understand why the Zohar calls Malchut by the name statute. That is, why Malchut must be only a law, without intellect. As Rashi interpreted, this is the statute of the Torah, since Satan and the nations of the world count Israel to say, what is this commandment and what point is there to it? Hence it is written about it, it is a statute, a decree before me. You have no permission to doubt it. Thus, when is it considered a law? Only when the nations of the world ask, what is this commandment? And we must answer them. What is the answer? A law, a decree. This implies that man upholds the law precisely when they ask why. Then it can be said that he is observing the mitzvah commandment because of a law. Otherwise, there is nothing that shows that he is observing the mitzvah because it is a law. We should also understand this. Would it not be better had this mitzvah been clothed in intellect? That is, it would be easier to observe the mitzvah. Why does the Creator want it to be specifically as a law, which is harder to observe the mitzvah? After all, there is a law. The Creator does not complain or come with libel against his creations. We should understand why he wants this mitzvah to be as a law. When speaking of the work, we must discern two things. One, the practice. Two, the intention. In a corporeal world, we see that a person looks mainly at the reward. That is, if a person works for an employer who gives him the work and tells him, I want you to work for me, but you haven't the brains to, or you shouldn't understand why I need this work. You may think that it would be better for me if I did not need to command you to do those things that I am commanding you. But I cannot explain to you why I need you to do these things for me. In return, tell me how much you earn working for other people with whom you do understand why you're working. And since I want this job, I will pay you 10 times more than you would earn with others. Certainly, many people would jump on such a job, since they are all looking at the reward and the salary, and he is paying 10 times more. For example, the usual pay is $1,000 a month, and he will pay $10,000. Certainly, with such a job,
He will not say that they are working above reason, and that their job is called a law, since it is within reason that it is worthwhile to do this job, as it is common sense that the main reason that a person works is for the pay. Hence, one who pays more, there you need to work. This is called within reason. What do the created beings call above reason? When one must work without any pay or reward, this is called above reason. This is so because of the purpose of creation, which is to do good to his creations, meaning for the created beings to receive delight and pleasure, which is called the desire to receive for oneself. That is, everything he does will be for the sake of the created being, for so was the Creator's wish. For this reason, when a person is told that he must work without reward, it is called above reason, which is against the intellect, meaning against the purpose of creation. Then when a person is told that he must work in order to bestow, there immediately comes the question of the wicked. What is this work for you, that you are not caring for your own benefit, but for the benefit of the Creator? Clearly, we must provide a reasonable answer, since he is making a straightforward argument, saying, you want to go against nature. But what did your sages say about what to answer? Blunt his teeth, meaning there is no answer to this. Only a law. When we want to overcome him and say that it is worthwhile to work for the king, he becomes smarter and begins to ask the question of wicked Pharaoh, who said, who is the Lord that I should obey his voice? It follows that there are two just arguments here. And according to what Bala Sulam said, it is only one argument, except he wants to remain in self-love, and therefore argues like a wise one. That is, in truth, I am a mighty man, not one of the ordinary folk who cannot overcome. However, I do not know the Creator. If the Creator were revealed to me, and I would not have to believe in him, I would immediately work for the sake of the Creator. It turns out that he is in pride. That is, he wants to remain in self-love, and therefore makes the argument of the wise one, that he is not like other people who cannot overcome, who are like little children who want what they see, and have no power to overcome and see if this is good for them or not. I, on the other hand, am what is called a man, and I can control myself. But if the Creator wants me to work for him, he shouldn't hide himself so we can't perceive him and must only believe in his providence. This does not make sense. It turns out that he is clothing. That he is clothing the self-love in a garment of pride. That is, his will to receive for himself causes him to be proud. In other words, everything that a person says that he does not want to believe is really that he does not want to annul his will to receive for himself. Bala Sulam said about this that we must believe that this path of faith above reason, and also the fact that we must work for him and not for our own sake, is not because the Creator wants all of these things for his own sake. Rather, it is all for man's benefit. That
In other words, the Creator's desire to give to the created beings delight and pleasure, and to have in this complete delight, meaning that they will not need to feel any shame while receiving the delight, He has given us an advice to work for Him. By this we will be able to receive delight and pleasure and will not feel any unpleasantness while receiving the delight. For this reason, in order for us not to feel shame, we were given another thing called faith above reason. If providence were revealed, as he says in the introduction, it would be utterly impossible to do anything for the sake of the Creator. Rather, everything would have to be for one's own sake, if the pleasure in the mitzvot, commandments, were revealed more than in corporeal pleasures. We see how difficult it is to relinquish corporeal pleasures and to say, I will receive the pleasure only when I can aim for the sake of the Creator. Otherwise, I do not want to receive the pleasure. How difficult this is. With the flavors of Torah and Mitzvot, we must believe what the Ari says, that because of the shattering, holy sparks fell into the klipot, the shells. The Zohar calls it a slim light, meaning a small illumination from the Kiddushah, holiness. From this come all the pleasures of the corporeal world. By this, we can calculate that if it is difficult to make a choice over small pleasures and say that he is careful not to receive the corporeal pleasures, but only for the sake of the Creator, meaning he is willing to relinquish every single pleasure he receives if he cannot aim for the sake of the Creator. How difficult it is. It is much more so if the delight and pleasure clothed in Torah and Mitzvot were revealed. Then the created beings would not be able to choose to do everything for the sake of the Creator, but would receive the delight and pleasure for their own sake. Therefore, in order for the created beings to be able to correct themselves, in order for them to have adhesion and equivalence of form while receiving the delight and pleasure, there was the restriction and concealment. Then, if the delight in Torah and Mitzvot is not revealed, and a person observes Torah and Mitzvot because of faith, meaning that he chose Torah and Mitzvot not because he derives pleasure from Torah and Mitzvot, since the delight and pleasure is still not revealed. Since before a person corrects his vessels of reception, so everything he does will be for the sake of the Creator and not for his own sake, on that person there are still concealment and hiding. At that time, there is room for choice, meaning to choose and see if he is working for his own sake or for the sake of the Creator. Conversely, if the reward and pleasure were revealed, the created beings would be compelled to remain in a state of receiving for themselves. Since they would not be able to retire from Torah and Mitzvot because of the open providence. It is as he says, if, for example, the Creator were to establish open providence with his creations, so that, for instance, anyone who eats a forbidden thing will suffocate on the spot, and anyone who performs a mitzvah will find in it a wonderful pleasure. Like the finest delights in this world. Then what fool would even contemplate tasting a forbidden thing,
knowing that he would immediately lose his life because of it, just as one does not consider jumping into a fire. Also, what fool would leave any mitzvah without performing it as quickly as possible? It follows that this manner of faith and this matter of work in order to bestow and not for one's own benefit are all for man's sake. By this, we can understand the question we asked. Why were we given the order of the work by way of faith above reason? It makes sense that if the Creator were to give us the work in Torah and Mitzvot,

0: זמן שאנו יכולים ללכת בבחינת מוחה וליבה להשם.
1: Therefore, it turns out that precisely when we can go with our hearts and minds toward the Creator, precisely this way is the most successful. And not as everyone thinks, that if the Creator gives us the work in the intellect, meaning to have open providence, from this the created beings will achieve wholeness. We can say about this, as it is written, "For my thoughts are not your thoughts." According to the above, we can interpret what we asked. Why is Malchut called a statute, as it is called a statute of the Torah? The Zohar says there that Malchut is called the statute of the Torah, and not the Torah itself, the decree of the Torah, which is Malchut. But we must include Malchut and the Torah in one unification. We asked, why is Malchut called statute? The answer that Malchut is called the kingdom of heaven, which is faith, to believe in the Creator, that He watches over the world with the guidance of good and doing good. And when a person begins to introspect, he sees that he is full of faults. Thus, how can the body understand that these are all bestowals? And although we are given the prayer for the bad states that we feel, whether in corporeality or in spirituality, but afterwards, meaning after the prayer, when a person prayed but his prayer was not answered, if he sees that he is in utter lowliness, whether in corporeality or in spirituality, at that time he needs to overcome and say that the name of the Creator is the good who does good. This is a lot of work, since he has no rational answers to the questions that the body asks. Instead, he must say, I take upon myself the burden of the kingdom of heaven, above reason, and say that such is the decree of the Creator. Our sages said about this, since the nations of the world count Israel, to say, what is this commandment and what is its taste? What should we reply? I have set a law, a decree before me, and it is forbidden to doubt it. This is why the kingdom of heaven is called a statute. However, it is the law of the Torah, and not the Torah itself. That is, in order to be rewarded with the Torah, we must take upon ourselves the rules that the Torah has given us. Otherwise, it is impossible to receive the Torah. And when a person takes upon himself the kingdom of heaven, he is called Israel. Since through the kingdom of heaven that a person takes upon himself above reason, he exits self-love, and then he is able to receive the Torah itself. Otherwise, if he was still not rewarded with vessels of bestowal, all the Torah that he takes will go to the Sitrach, the other side, and not to holiness. That is that light of the Torah, which is the delight and pleasure that the creatures must receive, will go to the shells. This is why there was the restriction and concealment, so that everything would enter holiness. Hence, precisely when a person is rewarded with being Israel, when he has already been rewarded with the kingdom of heaven, namely, that in everything he does, he has no other thought but to bestow contentment upon his Maker, then he can be given the Torah. It therefore follows that in the work, the prohibition on teaching Torah to idol worshippers means that it is impossible to learn

0: Torah, as long as one is in a state of idol worshipping, when he is still immersed in self-love. That is faith above reason called Kingdom of Heaven, which is a statute, is a way to emerge from self-love and thereby be rewarded according to the order of the work that is given when a person wants to take upon himself the Kingdom of Heaven in mind and heart. At that time, a person is rewarded with the quality of Israel, meaning that all his actions are only for the sake of the Creator. Then is the time when he can receive the Torah and the shells cannot suck from holiness. By this, we can interpret what our sages said. The world exists only for one who restrains himself during a feud. We should understand why, if a person does not restrain himself but replies to the other during a feud, because of this, the world cannot exist. In the work, this means that the world is the person himself. As it is written in the Zohar, every person is a small world in and of itself. Therefore, this means that when a person begins to quarrel with the body and wants to obey what our sages said, one should always vex the good inclination over the evil inclination. And Rashi interpreted that he should make war with it, called the war of the inclination. Meaning, when a person demands of the body to do everything for the sake of the Creator, this infuriates the evil inclination, as he wants to annul its authority altogether. And everything a person does, he wants it all to be for the sake of the Creator. At that time, the body comes to him with just arguments, that the body is making rational arguments. But if a person wants to live, meaning he wants to achieve the complete wholeness and observe the will of the Creator, whose desire is to do good to his creations, meaning be rewarded with the light of Torah, which is the delight and pleasure in the thought of creation, at that time it is forbidden to answer the body with rational arguments, meaning to say that he is going within reason, since within reason must be in order to receive. Instead, he restrains himself during a feud and tells it, from the perspective of the intellect, you are correct, but I am going above reason.
1: Now we will go to the lesson from July 25, 2002. Rab, what is it? It is forbidden to teach the Torah to the idol worshippers in the work. Prohibition. We always say that our law is that there is no prohibition. There's no prohibition. It's just that we exist below the entire ladder of degrees, where each and every degree are spiritual laws that emerged as the result of the first restriction by way of cause and consequence from above downwards, that all of these laws actually stem from only one thing: the will to receive that exists in Malchut of Ein Sof and her decision to reach a desire to bestow, like the one who created it. That is all. There is a law, which is the will to receive that the Creator created, and there is a law of equivalence of form that the created being that wants that takes upon himself. These two laws are contradictory laws. The law of the will to receive, where the will to receive operates only for its own benefit and how to fill itself. And the law of equivalence of form is that the will to receive has to operate in order to fill the Creator. This is called to bestow. So from the collision of these two laws come to us all of the other conditions which are actually the spiritual degrees. And so the ladder of degrees emerged from above down to the lowest degree. On the highest degree exists the law of equivalence of form. On the smallest degree exists only the law of the will to receive. And in the middle, it's how these two laws can divide the created being, how the created being is divided. And the meaning of prohibited is impossible. So what is the prohibition to teach Torah to the idol worshippers? Torah means the lights that fill the vessels of bestowal. Torah means actions of bestowal. How can it be that if the will to receive is called idol worshipping, working for the stars and charms, that's idol worshipping. That his intention is not towards the Creator, but towards all kinds of other forces. All kinds of other forces are the forces that exist inside the will to receive. Besides the Creator and the will to receive, there's nothing else. Idol worshipping means he bows to the will to receive. And so it is impossible to teach him the Torah because simply his intention is different. He will not perceive what it means in order to bestow, and then also the upper light won't be able to reside in him. So it is impossible. And according to our language, we say it is prohibited. Prohibited means, why is it prohibited? If it is impossible, say impossible. Because the sages speak from the path of correction. So they simply say, don't do it. It's not going to work for you. It is impossible for it to work. With short words, they say it is prohibited. This prohibition is a matter of a counsel. Don't do it because this cannot

0: ברוכים הבאים.
1: Hello everyone, welcome, how are you? We're very happy to be here this week as well. And we're happy because we have an opportunity to read together another article of Rabash in depth, to try to let Rabash format our thought to lead us to the worlds where he is, which he has already discovered. And little we also want, there's a beautiful phrase, we read it last week, to dust ourselves in the dust of the feet of the righteous. It's beautiful. The great Kabbalists create dust with their feet, and we want to be dusted by it. We want to go under their feet, and mainly to be connected to them. So we will have the opportunity today to go deeper, to try to

0: scrutinize together the articles of Rabash. It's a lesson when we have time for questions and answers, when we have time to elaborate and to try to connect among ourselves and with Rabash. So the article we'll read today is very, very significant. It's one of the fundamental articles. It begins from a very important saying that may also be confusing because it's existed for more than 2,000 years. It says something very simple. Make for yourself a Rav, a teacher, buy yourself a friend, and judge every person favorably to the side of merit. Rabbi Yehoshua ben Barachia said that in the Mishnah. It was written many years ago. But we see that these words are eternal. And Rabash takes them. One sentence, like love your friend as yourself, like that which you hate do not do to your friend. There are sentences where that one sentence holds within it all of our spiritual work. So Rabash takes this sentence, and as Rabash does, goes with this article to many states, many layers. We just talked about it now in the preparation we did before the lesson. We will watch clips from our teachers who will teach us how to connect to Rabash and to his words. And we're inviting you to ask questions openly, freely. You can ask aloud, or you can ask through text, however you want, in whatever language. And we will try to answer. So as preparation for this article, we want to watch clip number 5. It's a clip we'll be watching before we start reading. So let's just get from Rav the right approach to this article. Let's try to understand from Rav. You know, it's like there's a room, you can enter it through many doors. So let's go through the door that Rav recommends. It's for sure the right way. Let's watch clip number 5, and then we'll start. All the articles that Kabbalists have written, they wrote them. So we would rise from the level of the beast. Where we think this way in our world, to the human level. So we become similar to the Creator, meaning think like the Creator, act like the Creator, everything toward bestowal and love of others, as opposed to our level, which is love and thought about ourselves. Therefore, here too, in the article, make for yourself a Rav and buy yourself a friend and judge every person favorably to the side of merit, refers only to our relation to the Creator, because besides the Creator, there is nothing in the world. And the fact that He hides behind all kinds of silhouettes, images, behind all kinds of actions, everything we feel as if the world is filled with all kinds of things, it is all in order for us to find the right relation to Him in a complete way. And then, by this, we correct ourselves, because there is none else besides Him, is a condition that exists. It's a fact, the only fact that exists in reality. And the majority of the instances we experience, images distilled, vegetative, animate, speaking, they are all in order to, behind it, discover the Creator, that He incorporates all of these images. And we need this whole environment here and in the upper world too, only in order to build the right relation toward Him and to see only Him who fills the world. Aviu. So Rav gives us a direction that's very special to entering this article. He tells us all the articles that Kabbalists have written, they wrote so that we would rise from the level of the beast. And this is what we want to do. We want to hold on to Rav's words. He is holding Rabash's words, who is already above, or both above the level of the beast, and we too want to rise with the reforming light above the level of the beast. So he tells us that we think this way of the level of the man, so we will be similar to the Creator. Think like the Creator. Act like the Creator. All in order to bestow and to love others. So this is what we will be searching in this article, the relation to the Creator. Let's start reading. We're going to read very attentively, slowly. We'll try to take ourselves through the article through ourselves, as long as we have contact with the reforming light. A few days ago, I've talked about a very special force called Chen Bekdusha, a grace of holiness. We want to feel that grace of holiness. Do we begin? So Rabash writes, in the Mishnah, Avot, Yeshua ben Parachya says, make for yourself a rav, buy yourself a friend, and judge every person favorably. We see that there are three things here. One, make for yourself a rav. Two, buy yourself a friend. Three, judge every person favorably.
1: Mashma mikan.
0: This means that besides making for himself a rav, there is something more that he must do in relation to the collective. In other words, engaging in love of friends is not enough. Additionally, he should be considerate toward every person and judge them favorably. We must understand the difference in wording between make, buy, and favorably. Making is a practical thing. This means that there is no mind involved there, only action. In other words, even if one does not agree with the thing he wishes to do, but on the contrary, the mind makes him see that it is not worthwhile, not a worthwhile deed, this is called doing, meaning sheer force with no brains, since it is against his reason. Accordingly, we should interpret in relation to the work that the fact that one needs to assume the kingdom of heaven is called an act. It is like putting the yoke on an ox so it would plow the ground. Although the ox does not wish to take this work on itself, we force it nonetheless. Similarly, with the kingdom of heaven, we should also force and enslave ourselves because it is the Creator's commandment, without any rhyme or reason. This is so because man must accept the kingdom of heaven not because the body feels that some benefit will come to it as a result, but in order to give contentment to the Creator. But how can the body agree to it? This is the reason why the work must be above reason. It is called make for yourself a rav. Since there should be the kingdom of heaven because he is great and ruling. It is written in the Zohar in the introduction of the book of Zohar, fear is the most important. For man to fear the upper one, because he is great and ruling, the essence and the root of all the worlds, and all are of no consequence compared to him. Explanation. Thus, one should fear the Creator because he is great and rules over everything. He is great because he is the root from which all the worlds expand, and his greatness is seen by his actions. And he rules over everything because all the worlds that he created, both upper and lower, are regarded as nothing compared to him, for they add nothing to his essence. Therefore, the order of the work is for one to begin with, make for yourself Ahav, and take upon himself the burden of the kingdom of heaven above logic and above reason. This is called doing, meaning action only, despite the body's disapproval. Afterwards, buy yourself a friend. Buying is just as when a person wishes to buy something. He must let go of something that he has already acquired. He gives what he's had for some time in return, and in return purchases a new object. It is similar with the work of God. For one to achieve dvikut, adhesion, with the Creator, which is equivalence of form, as in, as he is merciful, so you are merciful, he must concede many things that he has in order to buy bonding with the Creator. This is the meaning of buy yourself a friend. Do we continue? Maybe a little. Before a person makes for himself a rav, meaning the kingdom of heaven, how can he buy himself a friend, meaning bond with the rav? After all, he has no rav yet. Only after he has made for himself a rav is there a point in demanding that the body make concessions to buy the bonding that he wishes to give contentment to the Creator. Moreover, we should understand that he has the strength to observe by yourself a friend to the same extent as the greatness of the rav. This is so because he is willing to make concessions so as to bond with the rav to the very same extent that he feels the importance of the rav. Since then he understands that obtaining adhesion with the Creator is worth any effort. It turns out that if one sees that he cannot overcome the body because he thinks that he is not strong enough and was born with the weak nature, it is not so. The reason is that he is not feeling the greatness of the Rav. In other words, he still does not have the importance of the kingdom of heaven. So he has no strength to overcome for something that is not very important. But for an important thing, anyone can concede important things that he loves and receive what he needs. Here there's a very famous example. We're going to read it and then we'll start explaining. Rabash says, for example, if a person is very tired and goes to sleep at around 11 p.m., if he is awakened at 3 in the morning, of course he will say that he has no energy to go up, to get up and study, because he's very tired. And if he feels a little weak or has a slight temperature, the body will certainly have no power to rise at the time he is accustomed to rising. But if a person is very tired, feeling sick, and goes to sleep at midnight, but is awakened at 1 in the morning and told, there is a fire in the yard. It's about to come into your room. Quick, get up, and you'll save your life in return for the effort you are making. Then he will not make any excuses about being tired, mindless, or sick. Rather, even if he is very sick, he will make every effort to save his life. Evidently, because he will obtain an important thing, the body has the energy to do what it can to get what he wants. So what is Rabash telling us here? Michael, in this whole article, I think I remember reading it for the first time, and I really like methods. There's a method here. Maybe it's difficult for us to understand because we haven't read it all, but here he has given us a method how a person studies Kabbalah should relate to the Creator, to the teacher, to the friends, and in general to all the people in the world. So, there's an act in our relation that's called making, there's an act that's called buying, and there's an act called judging with respect to the whole rest of the world. And throughout the article, he explains here, in the beginning, what we read, he concentrated on explaining what is make. There are several discernments he gives here. So first of all, what is this act making? Which is above reason, something above reason. He says, there is reason, and I have to do something above it. Let's think. What actions are required of me to do in the Ten, or toward the Creator, or in general in the world, that are above my reason? For example, what is my reason? It's my will to receive. My will to receive says, do this, and I need to go above it. So I guess this act, if I do it, it's called making. Now, make for yourself a rav. There's another layer where he says, make for yourself a rav, that doesn't talk about the rav, but about the Creator, the Great One. Rav comes from the word gadol, great. It's not someone's title. It's a person who does so-and-so things. It's about the Creator, the greatness of the Creator. If the quality of bestowal is important, it means I have made for myself a Rav. I have made for myself a Rav equals an act of bestowal on love is important in my eyes. Meaning I highly value this ability that enables me to do this.
1: Aviu.
0: So now we're going to watch clip number 3. In this clip, Rav helps us relate correctly to the Creator because we heard now from Michael, there are several terms here that are important for us to understand. What is making? You're invited to write. What is making? What is a Rav? In Hebrew, Rav could mean several things. It's a word that has many meanings. But specifically in this article, it talks about make for yourself a Rav, make the Creator great. Rav means great in Hebrew, meaning turn what is not great in your eyes to great. So you would have the strength to carry out the actions you need to carry out. So let's watch clip number 3, and then we'll scrutinize what is this make, what it's about. And afterwards we have the act of make for yourself a friend, and then judge every person favorably. He talked about work above reason. In short, there is quite a few things here. And we'll scrutinize them together. You're invited to send questions. But let's first watch clip number 3, and then we'll continue. What he says about the Rav, he means the Creator. It's not your teacher. The Creator, it's the Creator. He calls the Creator Rav. Rav comes from the word great, gadol, big. So this is how he calls the Creator. Therefore, make for yourself a Rav and buy yourself a friend. Rav means the Creator. So you come to him, you reach him by working with a friend, by buying yourself a friend. And afterwards, the Creator too also becomes your friend from the word connection. Avir, it's beautiful what Rav says here. He says Rabash talks about, when he talks about Rav, he means the Creator. So make for yourself a Rav means turn the Creator. Who is the Creator? What does it mean to turn the Creator? The Creator is the quality of bestowal. Turn the Creator, the quality of bestowal, to great, make it great in your eyes. And you can do that when you work with a friend. Meaning, we, the people who are seated here, each one in his own tent, and all of us together, should turn the quality of bestowal to great, make it great in our eyes. Why? Because the quality of bestowal is not great in our eyes. It's not important in our eyes. On the contrary, Kabbalists write that it's in the dust, the Shekhinah in the dust. But we need to do this consciously to build for ourselves an environment that exalts the quality of bestowal and makes it great in our eyes. And then Rabash says, there will be a connection between you and the Creator called buy yourself a friend. That too is something that is, it's very short sentences, but there is great depth in them. So we want to make the Creator great, and we want to reach connection with the Creator. So we'll have buy yourself a friend. Questions, please. You're invited to send questions. If not, we'll explain. I see that there are. Agnes is asking from Women Germany. She's asking, if every person I perceive is actually a reflection of my uncorrected desires, then who is really the person toward which I make for myself a Rav, buying a friend and judging him favorably? Michael, good question. There's a friend, and I have to do three things toward him. I have to make him great. Why? To learn from him. If he's not great in my eyes, I can't receive anything from him. You receive only from a greater one. You can get examples. I have to connect with that friend in order to buy a vessel. So we need to be equal. So to unite, to connect, I have to relinquish my ego and buy him. By relinquishing my ego, I buy him. This is my payment. This is my currency, relinquishing my ego. I have to think about him well. I have to justify him. These are all concessions because they are unnatural. The easiest is to judge him the way I see it. And there's another point he says here. It depends how you relate to them, judging the whole world favorably. All kinds of people, co-workers, people in my family. Let's put it this way. Besides my 10, everyone is judging them favorably. We will not talk about it right now because we haven't read about it. So, this act called making can be on several layers. One layer is toward the Creator. If I already have a spiritual attainment that I'm in contact with the Creator and I make him great, I justify him. I work above reason, above my ego. I can make Rav great. I can do that too, of course. This is also work. I have a teacher in front of me. I have to make him great. That's also a lot of work. If he is a Kabbalist, it's very hard work, because he doesn't make himself great. He doesn't show himself as great. He shows himself as small. So we have to activate here a whole system, a whole society, in order to make love great. In other methods, when you come in and you have around you millions or billions of people who respect a person, which you never saw, but because they respect him, you immediately receive the importance. Here, there's no such thing. Here, in order to respect the Rav and see him as great and follow his advice, you have to work a lot. And there is also, so we said, Rav toward the Creator and Rav toward, there's also making your friend a Rav. There are situations where I have to make of the friend a Rav, so he'll be great, and then I'll be able to receive from him examples to learn from him. So these are three works according to the states one is in. He goes to these states according to the spiritual scale one is on. Aviu, let's try to read another sentence here from the article that will direct us to another layer of what we're learning. So Rabash tells us here, let's begin with the paragraph beginning with the words. Therefore, the order of the work. See what he says here. Therefore, the order of the work is for one to begin with, make for yourself a Rav, and take upon himself the burden of the kingdom of heaven above logic and above reason. This is called making, doing, meaning action only, despite the body's disapproval. So that's the first stage. Meaning the first stage Rabash talks about, Michael gave it in several aspects, is making for yourself a Rav. Meaning we have to take what is not great in our eyes and exalt it above our reason. How can we do this? We'll see. Rabash says this is called making, meaning only an act. Even though the body, the will to receive in order to receive, disapproves. Afterwards, after we've built the quality of bestowal, afterwards, buy yourself a friend. Buying is just as when a person wishes to buy something. He must let go of something that he has already acquired. He gives what he has had for some time, and in return, purchases a new object. It is similar with the work of God. For one to achieve dvekut, adhesion with the Creator, which is equivalence of form, as in, as He is merciful, so you are merciful, he must concede many things that he has in order to buy bonding with the Creator. This is the meaning of buy yourself a friend. And he continues, before a person makes for himself a Rav, meaning the kingdom of heaven, how can he buy himself a friend, meaning bond with the Rav? After all, he has no Rav yet. Only after he has made for himself a Rav is there a point in demanding that the body make concessions to buy the bonding that he wishes to give contentment to the Creator. So we see that there is an order of work here. Rabash gives us a procession, an order of work. And in this order, we have a role. We are supposed to try to build or elevate the quality of bestowal above our heads, above reason, as he says here. For this, we have the means, which is the 10. And we'll talk about what it means to make yourself for yourself in the 10. We have the teacher, who directs us toward the books, and we have to see him as great in order to be able to do, to carry out his advice. And we have the Kabbalists, who we should also see as great. So there's a principle here that keeps returning throughout the article, that we have to exalt our spiritual goal. And we also have to constantly exalt the means to reaching the spiritual goal. So let's watch clip number 4, and then we will continue scrutinizing. We're invited to send questions. We'll begin to take the questions that you already sent. So clip number 4, please. Rav, if you cannot justify the friends, and that's the main thing, and he also probably doesn't justify the Creator, so what can you do? He has to work on it. Why am I saying it's certain that he just doesn't justify the Creator? Because if he doesn't justify the friends, he doesn't justify the Creator. It's the same thing. It's the same thing. Because the Creator brings him the friends and tells him, take them for yourself, try to bond with them. I will help you in everything. And then in the connection with them, we will meet. The Creator is inviting you to meet him within the group. He tells you, this is the modem for connecting with me, for revealing me, discovering me. Do it. If you have no respect for the group, you have no respect for the Creator. It's just the way it is. Aviu, the Creator is inviting you to meet him in the group. The Creator is inviting you to meet him in the group. He tells you the group, the 10, is the modem for connecting with me, revealing me. Do it. If you disrespect the group, you disrespect the Creator. It's just the way it is. Let's move on to questions. Cheo from Spain is asking, when what Rabash describes happens, that a person is powerless, not because he has a weak character, but because he doesn't feel the greatness of the Rav, how can a person increase the importance of the environment if at the same time, at that time, he doesn't have the strength to do it? Michael, that's a good discernment if you feel this way. What can he do when, on the one hand, he should make Rav great and doesn't have the strength, and also to buy friends, he doesn't have the strength? So what should he do? There are several things here. First of all, a person doesn't immediately come to that state. There's a reason for that state. But in order to come to a state where a person can say, I have no strength to make Rav great or to buy friends, it means that a minute ago or an hour ago or a few days ago, he did have the strength and he did make Rav great and he did buy the friends. And because we're connected to the same network of connection, the system of Adam HaRishon, then that effort, it's like a bank or an insurance, a health insurance company. You pay whatever amount of money, and when you're sick, the insurance covers you. The same goes here. Because the friend invested energy in bonding with the friends, that's the meaning of buying the friends, and in justifying the Creator, meaning making him great, because we justify the Great One. So, from that same law of mutual guarantee, a person invested in the safety net, so he gets the strength. Maybe for a few seconds he will not have the strength, but in the end he will find the strength to advance from within. If he doesn't, then he is in corporeality. Around him there are friends. He's not alone. Otherwise he wouldn't even come to such discernments. He's in a 10. If he already is powerless within and on the outside, he still goes by rote and follows the the framework, the friends might not notice it. Maybe he'll come out of the state without any

help from the friends just because of the safety net that he invested in. But if they are already beginning to see that he is weakening, he doesn't come to the lessons that much, maybe he's beginning to disrespect them, not show up for meetings, then the friends see it and they have to help him. They have to make a covenant between them in advance that if one of us reaches such a state, then we are making a covenant in advance that they can lift me out of that state. I give them permission in advance that if I'm in that state, the friends have to help me. And here there are several layers. So it's a very complicated thing. It's very emotional, and everyone experiences it differently. I would also add that a person needn't wait for a state where he is powerless. Our way is not built on waiting for a state and then responding to it. Rather, a person must constantly invest in the 10, maintain the framework. The idea of the framework, among other reasons, is intended for such states when a person loses his strength. And precisely then, his role in dissemination sustains him. I know many friends that one of the things that keeps them on the path is the role they've made for themselves in dissemination. So precisely when a state comes, when a friend loses strength, he can't see the greatness of the Rav. He can't see the greatness of the friends. And he's gradually losing strength because he received additional coarseness. So the role, which could be something that is very technical, he has to come at a certain time to a certain place. He has to do a certain operation in a certain way. That thing which seems simple and perhaps not that glittering or special, if he maintains it like iron, it keeps him on the path. And we have to know that in the end, the Creator himself takes a person from one state to the next. So our framework, these actions we do, the investment in the 10 at times when you do have strength, the investment on the path are things that stand ready for us for times when we feel loneliness or less powerful. Maxim from Novosibirsk is asking, what's the right way to connect the effort to make yourself a hub and determine the uniqueness of the Creator, meaning the recognition that there's none else besides him? Michael, you can say that these things are connected, but make for yourself a rav is something you do above reason. Think about something that within reason you have a certain picture, very clear, and you have to go above it. So, I don't know, justify the Creator. It's very easy, right? We see what's happening in the world. It's very hard to justify the Creator. And if it's connected to us, then even more so. Within the will to receive, if I see no reason, if I don't see the ultimate goal, and the Creator is taken into consideration only the ultimate goal. So, in the ego, it's impossible to justify what the Creator is doing. But I still want to advance. So I go above reason. I don't cover up these facts that within the ego I disagree with him. But above it, I get the strength to go above it. So how is that connected to there's none else besides him? In the end, if I do these things or try to do them, if I do this, then I'm already in there's none else besides him. We're not just saying this sentence. It means I believe that there is one force in the world. Many people believe in one force. I'm saying out of my attainment that besides this one force

0: to agree with them, to go above reason. In the end, they lead me to determine unequivocally and absolutely that there is no other force in the world besides the force of bestowal and love. And I do this only out of my own attainment.
1: German Joseph Migabon shoel kacha.
0: Common Joseph from Gabon is asking, buying friends is something very important, but are virtual friends real friends? The human warmth in the group is very meaningful, important. Is that warmth not lacking in virtual connections in ways that can impede the advancement toward the goal? Answer. Yeah, first of all, it's a very important question, very practical one. Our friends are not virtual friends. They are friends with whom we bond through a virtual system. And warmth can be created in a virtual connection too, as well as in a physical connection. It's true that it might be easier to create warmth in a physical connection, but there are also challenges in it. It is certain that we have to try to build physical meetings too, even if they are once every so often. For example, at the end of October, we are going for the regional congresses. Now, there might be a question, why do I need a region? I have my 10. I work with my 10. What is the region? Here, there is an important point. The regional congress is a point where I can decide for myself that I want to meet physically at least some of my friends from the 10. And even if I cannot meet all the friends from the 10, I will meet friends who study in our region. Precisely the value of a physical encounter is more important in the regional congress than the work with my own individual 10. Within the regional congresses, there will be blocks where I can work with my 10. But the purpose of the regional 10 is to allow me, one of the purposes is to allow me to meet physically with friends in my region, because I may be living in a place where my friends don't live in the same region. But there are people there who study Kabbalah. And now, I will probably not meet my 10, but I'll meet other friends. I live in Europe, I live in the U.S., in Russia, or anywhere, it doesn't matter. And there are other friends here who study Kabbalah, although they're not from my 10. Precisely here, there's value to the physical meeting. Why? Because we think that the physical meeting gives strength. So you have a chance, each of you, maybe you specifically, you live in Gabon, so maybe it's more complicated. So this is one level. This is why now we're working and we're beginning a process of thinking how we begin to build tens that can meet physically once every so often. Every month, every 3 months, once every quarter. So we'll have the experience of a physical meeting. Now there's another part to the question. How to create in a virtual system of connections warmth? It is a question. I think we are the first in history to be dealing with this question. Because until now, Kabbalists lived in small groups. They met physically. They lived close by. The reality we see here on the screen, where you have women from Ukraine, women from France, women from Spain, friends from Serbia, from the United Kingdom, from Balkans, from Asia and other places, is a reality that wasn't like that in the past. We are actually trying to do something that is pioneering, it's trailblazing, it's the first time it's

0: ever been done to create a warm relationship between people who are not in the same physical location.
1: Because this is how the Creator arranged it for us and built the tents, mainly in the Corona period, when we were far separated in physically. Today we're trying to change it, but it's still a challenge. So how do we form that connection? It's truly a connection, and it's something we're trying to really decipher. And I think most of you will have a positive experience from this process. We hear from the friends, and we're speaking with the friends, that they're succeeding both virtually as well to build a very warm connection between them. But it's not a simple effort. We need to use the sources here to keep our frameworks, to really try to keep the order, just like in a physical ten, but virtually, to be present in the same article, in the same lesson, to form a daily connection between us, maybe even a few times a day, Zoom conversations. But it depends on the ten and on its desire. Meaning here we have a challenge. How am I succeeding to create a warm, strong environment for myself virtually as well? And the last part of your question, if in the virtual connection, In the virtual environment, is there a space for physical? First of all, this is what the Creator arranged for us, and we see that Rav created the world group, and we invested a lot into the road system so that we will have a virtual system that will allow us to form through virtual connections as well, a warm connection through which we can reach spirituality. And so now, through these electrical connections, we want to create the spiritual force, and I'm sure that the Creator will guard us, will support us. Next question. Leah from Belarus, from Woman Mark 160. If a friend is not coming to the tent meeting and is saying that she doesn't love the facial expressions or the face of one of the meetings during one of the friends during the meetings, how to act in such a case? No, this is a serious case. I don't know. What can we recommend here? Oh, it's good that she's even saying it. Have you said? I think it's actually not good that she's saying it. Yeah, you're right. It's not good that she's saying it. Why? Because there are a few principles here. Maybe it's good she's saying it because at least we can answer it. Yes, thanks to her, we can scrutinize, thanks to her, why it's not correct to do such things. Depict yourselves if you would say this to someone's face openly, what we think of them. Directly. It's like small kids, right? The ages of 3, 4, 5, they still don't have such a developed ego, so then they see these things in this direct way. And I remember there was this movie from 2009, I believe, about lies, in which there was a reality in which people didn't know how to lie, and everyone said things directly to one another. They said, oh, this one's fat, and this one's like that. They just spoke directly to one another, and that was reality. And then suddenly one person, he learned how to lie. It's an interesting movie, meaning they show a reality. When I already learned Kabbalah when I saw that movie, but I received a lot of discernments there of why Kabbalists determine that we need to play and not just to say what our ego depicts to us, because it simply destroys all of the relations. You cannot build a relationship if you're always telling a person the truth, like with a child. If you tell them directly in such a way, it will be the same thing. So for us, it's natural. We, of course, don't love people's facial expressions, or even more than that. Each one, I have a certain file with all of their flaws. Afterwards, you'll begin to understand that all these flaws are are within the person himself. The Creator arranged things so that he doesn't see these flaws within himself, but he sees it only in the others, in the friends. There are 10 friends, and all the flaws that I have, I see it in them. Truly, it's like a list. Every day I can write you a whole book about how they are not okay. Afterwards, little by little, through the study and the surrounding light, a person starts to discover that this is the problem with him. And then ultimately, this needs to bring him to a prayer. Otherwise, if I'm perfect and all my friends have these types of facial expressions that I don't even want to sit with them, so of course, why would I need to turn to the Creator? Or maybe for him to correct them. But for us, it's the opposite. You need to truly play like an actor. An actor that's being paid a lot of money, and he's playing and causing us to cry. He's acting and causing us to cry, and we understand that he's even acting. But it still works upon us. So even if I am, and even if I can't quite tolerate the friends, I still come to the meeting and I try to give them the upliftment, not to come as the worst thing that could be, because I seemingly disconnect myself from correction. If I come and I still inside, I resist, I can't tolerate them. And there's nothing to do about it. I'm not just covering this up. This is my inner nature. And I cannot turn to the Creator to help. But still, just understand, why were we given corporeality? It's a very special reality in which I can at the same time sit and hate the friend. That's on the one hand. But on the other hand, to sit and to embrace him and to be with him together with the hope that the Creator will change my heart. In spirituality, there's no such thing. Just understand, spirituality is just a desire. And do I have the love towards the friend? Is there a vessel between us? The Creator is revealed. I hate the friend? That's it. The Creator is not revealed, and there's hatred there. There's no place, no vessel. In corporeality, it's opposite. This is why it's called the period of preparation, that here I can start to build the vessel with my body, physically, to sit, or virtually, doesn't matter, online, and despite all of my resistances to the friends. In short, we need to use the special opportunity for correction. And I would add, look, it's not a matter of just that I love their facial expression or not. What are the facial expressions in general? Why are we even having tense? We did not come here in order for the friends to love me. My role is to love the friends. I have nothing to demand of them. Of course, not for them to change their facial expressions or their qualities or their behavior or their natural tendencies or even their natural tendencies towards spirituality. By that, I am stopping myself from receiving from them the reforming light that goes from above through them. Depict yourself that there's this pipe through which the reforming light flows. But in order for the reforming light to reach me in the 10, I need to make efforts in connection. I'm not told that I need to succeed, but I need to make efforts in connection. And now I am not ready to make these efforts in connection because of one's facial expression I don't like, or another one's qualities I don't like, or how they appear I don't like, or how they're speaking I don't like. We can find many such things. It's very easy to find flaws, but you understand that the moment that we do this, like at home, there's a certain pipe, like a gas line at home. Now I close that faucet, or like a water faucet, and I closed it, and the reforming light is not flowing anymore. Why? Because someone's facial expression is not important to me. So look what we're talking about. Make for yourself a Rav, buy yourself a friend. These are such huge things to go above reason. And I'm, excuse me for saying it this way, but I'm just stuck with this little petty things that he said this and he said that one said that, that one made this facial expression. It's not even on the degree of our world. It's this is such lowly things. So how will I rise? From where will I get the strength to rise? The friends are the Creator's representatives. I need to love their point in the heart. I don't need to love their qualities, which, by the way, they're not in control of that either. They receive that from above. So what do you want from them? This is how the Creator would, you know, what the Creator gave them. If he's causing harm, that's something else. If they're going against the path or against the friends, that's something else. But if it's simply their expression, what do I want from them? In short, it's worthwhile for the friends to think very well about how to raise the friends and not how to lower them. It's the opposite. Specifically from the effort to raise them, it comes out of a different work. Anatoly from Mike 14 is asking us a question. Afterwards, we'll see a clip. He's asking us the following. What do I need to pay? I need to buy the friend. Meaning, in what do I buy the friend? What do I need to concede? Because we talked about concessions here. So Anatoly, my dear friend from Mach 14, exactly for you, Rav is answering in clip number 2. Let's hear it together and then we'll continue. Please, clip 2. Question. He is recommending that to buy the friend, we need to concede many things in order to buy the friend. What do we need to concede over? Rav, first of all, to concede of oneself that it's not important for that I'm not important for me, but all of the importance I ascribe only to the friends. The Creator fulfills everything. And he manages everything and does everything, but who do I need to be connected to? Who do I need to value, to raise, to respect, besides the Creator, who is the source of everything? That's only the friends. That the friends are that system of connection between the Creator and I. If I don't have such a connection, then I cannot come out to a contact with the Creator, to reach contact with the Creator. So Rav is telling us, friends are that connection system between the Creator and I. If I don't have such a system, that's such a connection, that I cannot reach a contact with the Creator. So regarding your question, our friend Anatoly, what do I need to concede over? Rav said, we need to concede over oneself on my egoistic desire, my desire to rule, my pride, my desire to be the one that determines things. Basically, on all of the natural egoistic tendencies towards the goal. Pay attention, Anatoly. Towards the goal. I don't need to change my natural qualities. If I'm domineering or thrifty or etc., it's not things I need to change, but where, yes. Specifically in the attitude towards the goal, there I need to push myself, or I try to push myself beyond the friends or to take over in the 10, or to the terminal sorts of things. There, I need to see how we do things out of the connection between us, out of the connection. And as we advance more, Rabash says that I need to pray for the friend. I need to want for the friends to advance to spirituality. I need to be concerned for them to have the optimal environment for spiritual advancement. I need to think about their spiritual advancement and not my own. Rav depicts such states that I want for the friends to advance, and I don't care about my own advancement, which seemingly is the most important thing for which I came on the path. I invest many years and learn and do many actions, etc. And I concede over that in order for the friends to advance. There are many things here that a person needs to concede. It's clear it doesn't happen within one moment. It's a process. And it's clear that mainly I need to want to make a concession. And from above, I'll get the strength to carry that out. It's not that we, with our own strength, are making these processes, but it comes from above. Yeah, pay attention why we invest in this explanation and why Rabash basically wrote the articles. It's seemingly like morals, buy yourself a friend, and all these quality, all these rules in the 10. Look, the reason is simple. That we belong, like the Kabbalists tell us, at the moment we need to believe these things, but we belong to that system of connections between us. And this connection shattered. And therefore, there's no choice. We are starting from a world, from a state that's called corporeality, in which the connection between the souls appears in the corporeal world as a connection between bodies. This is why we're starting from the lowest connection that can be between the bodies. Not to kill one another, to sit next to one another. No one's demanding of us to run away with each love. First of all, not to harm one another. To be in the same space with one another. Even to be in the space with one another, this also requires a certain effort, not a small one. Afterwards, you said, what does a person pay? A person pays with his attention to the effort to relate to the friend, even before love. And this whole engagement, I can even say about myself, where does a person even get the fuel for such things? These are unnatural. These are unnatural things. The fuel is nonetheless the point in the heart that we have, and it pushes us. That nonetheless, this life passes and ends, and what remains? And I don't think there's a person in the world who wouldn't want eternal life or to know what's afterwards, what's the next world? You know, when we reach a certain age, we start to get engaged in it, even simply. This is why you see we don't have that many young people. We want it, but we see the young people are engaged in other things. There are such that in which the Creator awakens their point in the heart as well. But in general, a person starts to think about what will be with me. And then there's a secret, and truly so. I remember Rav said this once to us. Depict yourself that your soul, that you really want to develop it, is in others. Therefore, there's no choice. This is why Baal HaSulam also writes that this is a psychological matter, that in my personal spiritual advancement, I'm ready to invest into that, and there are many people ready for that. People are ready to be quiet their whole lives and make such limitations on their bodies just to advance to a certain spirituality that appears to them. But the moment that I'm told, that I'm informed that soul that I need to develop is outside of me, and it's specifically my friends, and then whatever remains of me is whatever I invested in the friends. And it's a disaster. How could that be? Where will I get the strength to invest into them? Where will I get the fuel to believe such things? But this is how it is. This is how what the Kabbalists tell us. Whatever remains after all of us, let's say in a few dozen years, no one will remain out of all of us. There'll just be other people. But what will remain is what I succeeded in making this effort investing in the friends. That will remain. Besides that, if I also sufficiently was able to just come out of the ego and to live into them, then I continue to live. My body dies, but I continue to live, not in them, but in that soul. This is the wisdom of Kabbalah. Therefore, it seems to us where we don't see the reasons, the roots of all these things, and seemingly Kabbalists are engaging in some love of friends and building a certain communism. By the way, with Baal HaSulam, people thought that he's engaged in psychology, or what are they trying to do? They're just trying to love each other. And what is our soul, right? We have a question from Leticia, our friend. She's asking the following. It's a question that I too asked throughout my life. Why is it impossible to carry out the spiritual work alone? Simply in isolation and with a person by himself. What do we need to concede within ourselves in order to buy the friend and build a true connection? It's truly a natural question that a person, when they comes in the path, he asks. Leticia is correct. How can I advance with my own strength? I am a successful person, talented, strong, with a good qualities, I have experience, I get used to in life to invest and then receiving a reward. My parents or life taught me that if I make an effort, invest, exert, then I get results. Now I come to the wisdom of Kabbalah, and naturally I take those same that same behavior, and I want to realize it in the wisdom of Kabbalah. And then I come to the study, and I see that there are other people here. And little by little, I see that these people they disturb me a bit. They ask questions, not always smart questions. They're also here. I don't understand why we even need them. It's nice that the Creator awakened them as well, but you know, to the point, I want to advance, and they bother me. I want to go quickly on the highway, and they're driving slowly. And I hope that they would move both sides, so because I want to advance. Meaning, naturally, our tendency, Rav talked about this a few days ago in one of the morning lessons, that our natural tendency, you know, he was told, look, come be a person, our personal teacher. Each one has this dream that he'll meet some old man for him to be his own teacher. And suddenly they come and tell me, here, look, you cannot advance alone. You depend on people. Okay, I understand that naturally if I was to pick them, but I didn't choose them. Somehow I was brought here and just like forced into a connection with them. I didn't choose them. And why are they not advancing the way I want to advance? This is the matter. This is truly the matter. The Creator, it's not something that exists. There's no such, some kind of a treasure in which we need to, some kind of a trophy that we need to, on a map that we need to find and run away. It's not like that. The Creator is something that we build. He does not exist. The moment we build Him, He exists. When the Kabbalists built them and their connection between them and their friends in the group, then they discovered Him. And that's exactly what we want to do. It's not just impossible to do alone, but we are building it in the connection between us, meaning I need my friends in the group. Because only thanks to them, I can build the special spiritual connection that is called the Creator, because the Creator is revealed in the connection between us. And this is not a mistake that I was brought here. This is the essence. Here is where the main thing is. I can try to look for this coin under the light, but it's not there. But it's here between the friends. It won't help to search elsewhere. He's not there. This is why we understand this complexity and these feelings and the sensitivity and this desire to advance in the individualistic way. But we're advancing, and it's correct that each one is advancing in his own way and pace, but we advance only in the 10. And after a few years, a person sees that he was not by mistake or by chance brought specifically to a certain group, where he needs to learn to change his attitude to them, and he'll be able to discover many things. I remember Rav also recommended us many years ago, he gave us such exercises. Whoever doesn't agree with the method, write such a letter to the Creator. Truly so. Write this this program of creation, how, if you were instead of the creator, how you would develop the created being, how you would develop it. And then see what the Kabbalists write us versus what plans you would have. Maybe you would recommend other things, you know, to advance alone or all sorts of things. Maybe the connection between men and women, all sorts of things. Write a method for how you would recommend to advance. And then we'll compare it to the programs of the plans of Baal Salam, Rabash. It's interesting if anyone would be able to write like a clear plan of cause and effect of how to advance through what means. Thank you. A woman, Mark 96, please. I want to pray for the friends without self-benefit, meaning without these thoughts that if I now invest, then it will help me in the future. How do we reach such a prayer? Because these thoughts really are disturbing us during the prayer. If you could repeat that question. I want to pray for the friends without receiving self-benefit, meaning without the thought that if I invest now, then this will help me in the future. How do we reach such a prayer to delete myself out of it, seemingly? Yes, it's actually a good question. How to reach a prayer, such a prayer, where I wouldn't exist there in that prayer. I want to have this altruistic prayer that she wants to disappear and not have any self-profit out of it. That's good. But you probably heard that the sentence that from lo lishma we come to lishma. As of today, we're in the state where the Creator will not relate to it if in your intentions, seemingly, there is this pure want to completely get rid of the ego, but still you won't be able to get rid of it completely until you pray that you'll have something from that as well. And that's okay. The Creator's taken that into account, and nonetheless a force comes which disconnects this connection between the action that you're doing and the result. This force, this comes from above. We're incapable of that. The max you can do is 99.9% of your prayer. It could be clean, but still, there is somewhere there that profit, even in a few million years, that I'll get something out of it. From that, you cannot get rid of it. This is supernatural. This is the force from above. It comes and it disconnects that connection between my request and the profit that I'll have something from that. So we don't need to be ashamed from that. I still hope that we'll reach that 99.9% of our work and the Creator will finish for us. Yes, I think it's a very important question. Basically, you're asking, if I understand correctly, how do we reach the prayer of many? Rabash writes a lot about the prayer of many, about the prayer for the many, not for myself and not for you, but for the many. And that's a very high degree. First of all, the fact that this is bothering you, that's also good. But you know, the best thing is to turn to the one who's giving us the strength and to ask for such for the help to help me, and to help me reach such a prayer. That he'll give me the strength, that I'll be able to do what I'm capable to want only for the friends. And that I truly won't be there. That my personal desire will not mix into there, will not disturb the process. And that together we'll bring him contentment. Let's all think about that, and surely the reforming light will help us. Thank you. French 3, please. French 3. Yep, sorry, there's a technical problem. When When I come to a store, I can come and give a few dollars and ask explicitly that I want this and that and the milk, etc. In the 10, can we explicitly come and say, tell the 10 that I will give you my exertion, and in return, give me the importance of the Creator and the goal? Yeah, that's nice what you're depicting. More than that, the Creator would always give an example with people that play on musical instruments. And many years ago, I'm not talking about now, but there were many years ago, there were these professionals, musicians, that would raise spirits. They wouldn't be exceptionally wise, but they knew how to raise someone's spirit. And then there is these stories where they depict states that Kabbalists from the past, from those days of the Hasidut, they would really... Everyone was very poor back then, not like today, but they would give their last few pennies for this musician, for him to raise his mood, raise his spirits. Why? Because this value of greatness and importance, it's something that I can pay for. It's something that's very precious for me. It gives me the greatness and importance of the goal. And that's, of course, legitimate. If you tell the friends that we have gathered here in order to build the greatness and importance of the Creator for one another, and I'm ready to pay you for that. Oh, of course not with money, but I'm ready to pay you for it. I'm ready to do whatever I can, all that I can, for you to have the greatness and importance of the goal. And I want our 10 to be such in which each one invests truly into like a common piggy bank, as much as possible for everyone to have the greatness and importance of the goal. This is the reason that we gather. That's one of the reasons. It's not the only one, but it's one of the reasons why we need a 10. So yeah, that's legitimate. Also, Jean Emmanuel is asking, also from French 3. We see him also in the room of French 3. He's asking us the following. Sometimes I feel that I'm slowing down the advancement of the friends. I come to the morning lesson when I can, but I have a very hard work, exhausting work. I have health problems. The corporeal reality that the Creator arranged for me is complex. And sometimes I feel that I need the friends more than they need me. How to find the balance? Look, first of all, you need to work with what the Creator is giving you. If the Creator is giving you both, you know, health problems and you need to work. By the way, you're not alone. There's thousands that are like you. So on the one hand, we need to work in front of the Creator to justify Him. That for sure, this is the best possible state for your advancement. Because if you had good health and a lot of strength and work, and who knows on what things you would waste your energy on? We don't know. And therefore, we need to accept these things. And together with that, no one is telling you that you need to not ask for help from the Creator. Ask all the time for strength, for health, for a different job that allows you, that's not so exhausting and it allows you to be more free. That's important. That's first of all, that's towards the Creator. It's not that it's forbidden. What the result will be, we don't know, but at least you need to demand this. You can tell him, look, you brought me here to the wisdom of Kabbalah, and you don't allow me to come to lessons. For sure, they would open up a possibility. And regarding the friends, the fact that you need them more, look, these are states. There are states in which a person feels it this way, and it's good that you feel that you need the friends. And I'm sure Although you might not know it, but they also need you for sure. Like in France, how many French people do we have in the whole world who are studying the wisdom of Kabbalah? I think you can count it on one or maybe two hands, let's say, sorry, exaggerated. But for sure, they need you. It's not a question. So, to the point, as strange as it seems, when we asked thousands of times of Rav what to do, he would say, ask, you need to turn to the Creator. That's how the system is built, and that all the time we need to turn to Him. And I would just add, maybe, look, Ajahn Emanuel. Baal HaSulam writes, everything that's in your power to do, do. Why from above a person has arranged a specific reality? I'm certain many of the people that are here now hearing the lesson would choose a different reality for themselves. Maybe they would change the conditions in which they're in, the work conditions, their salary conditions, their health, for sure their health conditions. They would want different health, maybe their family relations and so forth. But this is what the Creator arranged. Why? This is what He arranged. I'm not talking about things that I myself can change now. What I can change in order to help myself so that I'll have a better, more supportive environment, that's something else. That's worthwhile doing. But this enters within to the concept of whatever is in your power to do, do. Meaning your role, Jean Emmanuel, is to do everything that you can in order to form the optimal conditions for yourself for spiritual advancement. I know people that for years took them some time, and ultimately they arranged a different framework for themselves in terms of work, well, health is a different story, and so forth. But after they did that, and this is what you have, the package with which you're coping with, that's basically the package that you got from the Creator. So you need to do the best that you can with that. And that's my maximum. At the moment, this is my maximum. Just like Michael said, with the Creator's help and the help of the reforming light and with the help of our prayers, maybe the Creator will arrange different conditions for us, or maybe not. We don't exactly understand why each one of us receives whatever conditions he receives. And again, if this was dependent on us, maybe we would ask for something else, but we would want something else. But at the moment, it doesn't depend on us. And even if you were able to arrange these things, even if it would take a few years, if you're able to arrange it differently, try to arrange it differently, if possible. And if it's not possible, then we're praying for it. Maxim is asking us from Novosibirsk, and we'll answer it briefly. You said that the frameworks and the commitments in the group and dissemination helps a lot. Could it be that sometimes people take too many roles to such an extent that it completely disconnects their connection with the friends in the ten? How do we keep the right balance? Yeah, certainly there could be such a state, and that's bad. Let's say to eat is good, but to eat too much is not healthy. It's the same thing here. A role, it's a must. And we're already saying it to everyone who still doesn't have a role, not in a 10, but towards the society. It could be dissemination, translation, or anything else. This is the time to think, why do I still not have a role? And we need to find it. Sometimes it's not simple. Sometimes there are people that are very talented and they take many roles on themselves. But the sign, it's clear. It shouldn't harm your study framework, meaning I need to study, I need to do XYZ, all these meetings with the 10. Sometimes the role demands something of me, like at my work, like in my corporeal work, that I can sometimes deviate from the framework, but that's sometimes. like myself as well. I manage many people, and sometimes it happens to me. I tell the 10 guys, right now I have a meeting, very important one. I need a few hours to get ready for that. Cannot be in the meeting. Or the opposite. There's a 10s meeting, and an important person comes that I must meet him, and he cannot wait, or I cannot postpone it. That's clear. Sometimes that happens, but in general, I try not to take on myself all sorts of roles that can harm my ability to come to lessons or my meetings with the 10. These are holy things that are forbidden to do, and that's why you need to care to give these roles to other people. And yes, the 10 needs to guard the friend and to guard that balance. The friend doesn't always know how to balance these things. This is why we're a 10. As a 10, we need to make recommendations and to know whom to get the advice from, and it happens. Unfortunately, we reached the end. We first of all want to thank you for your participation and the good questions. Look what incorporation there was here. We talked about so many different things, thanks to different people from different 10s, different deficiencies. Truly, it really contributes. Really, we really enjoy these lessons. We hope you as well. We'll continue this article of Make for Yourself a Rav and Buy Yourself a Friend next week as well. So thank you, and we'll end with a song.

Dear friends, in the first part we will study a lesson by Rav from July 25, 2002. It is based on the article, What is the Prohibition to Teach Torah to Idol Worshippers in the Work? You can find it in the writings of Rabash, second volume, page 293 in Hebrew. Let's read the article together in the 10. We have 26 minutes for that. Please. What is the prohibition to teach Torah to idol worshippers in the work? It is written in the Zohar. It is written there, but Zot, this, without the addition of the Vav, is certainly the statute of the Torah, which is Malchut, called statute, and comes from Zeranpin, who is called Torah. Yet not the Torah itself, which is Zeranpin, but only the judgment of the Torah, the decree of the Torah, which is Malchut. Conversely, this is the Torah, is to show that all is in one unification, to include the assembly of Israel, which is Malchut, in the Creator, so all will be one. We should understand why the Zohar calls Malchut by the name statute. That is, why Malchut must be only a law, without intellect. As Rashi interpreted, this is the statute of the Torah, since Satan and the nations of the world count Israel to say, what is this commandment and what point is there to it? Hence it is written about it, it is a statute, a decree before me. You have no permission to doubt it. Thus, when is it considered a law? Only when the nations of the world ask, what is this commandment? And we must answer them. What is the answer? A law, a decree. This implies that man upholds the law precisely when they ask why. Then it can be said that he is observing the mitzvah commandment because of a law. Otherwise, there is nothing that shows that he is observing the mitzvah because it is a law. We should also understand this. Would it not be better had this mitzvah been clothed in intellect? That is, it would be easier to observe the mitzvah. Why does the Creator want it to be specifically as a law, which is harder to observe the mitzvah? After all, there is a law. The Creator does not complain or come with libel against his creations. We should understand why he wants this mitzvah to be as a law. When speaking of the work, we must discern two things. One, the practice. Two, the intention. In a corporeal world, we see that a person looks mainly at the reward. That is, if a person works for an employer who gives him the work and tells him, I want you to work for me, but you haven't the brains to, or you shouldn't understand why I need this work. You may think that it would be better for me if I did not need to command you to do those things that I am commanding you. But I cannot explain to you why I need you to do these things for me. In return, tell me how much you earn working for other people with whom you do understand why you're working. And since I want this job, I will pay you 10 times more than you would earn with others. Certainly, many people would jump on such a job, since they are all looking at the reward and the salary, and he is paying 10 times more. For example, the usual pay is $1,000 a month, and he will pay $10,000. Certainly, with such a job,
He will not say that they are working above reason, and that their job is called a law, since it is within reason that it is worthwhile to do this job, as it is common sense that the main reason that a person works is for the pay. Hence, one who pays more, there you need to work. This is called within reason. What do the created beings call above reason? When one must work without any pay or reward, this is called above reason. This is so because of the purpose of creation, which is to do good to his creations, meaning for the created beings to receive delight and pleasure, which is called the desire to receive for oneself. That is, everything he does will be for the sake of the created being, for so was the Creator's wish. For this reason, when a person is told that he must work without reward, it is called above reason, which is against the intellect, meaning against the purpose of creation. Then when a person is told that he must work in order to bestow, there immediately comes the question of the wicked. What is this work for you, that you are not caring for your own benefit, but for the benefit of the Creator? Clearly, we must provide a reasonable answer, since he is making a straightforward argument, saying, you want to go against nature. But what did your sages say about what to answer? Blunt his teeth, meaning there is no answer to this. Only a law. When we want to overcome him and say that it is worthwhile to work for the king, he becomes smarter and begins to ask the question of wicked Pharaoh, who said, who is the Lord that I should obey his voice? It follows that there are two just arguments here. And according to what Balasulam said, it is only one argument, except he wants to remain in self-love, and therefore argues like a wise one. That is, in truth, I am a mighty man, not one of the ordinary folk who cannot overcome. However, I do not know the Creator. If the Creator were revealed to me, and I would not have to believe in him, I would immediately work for the sake of the Creator. It turns out that he is in pride. That is, he wants to remain in self-love, and therefore makes the argument of the wise one, that he is not like other people who cannot overcome, who are like little children who want what they see, and have no power to overcome and see if this is good for them or not. I, on the other hand, am what is called a man, and I can control myself. But if the Creator wants me to work for him, he shouldn't hide himself so we can't perceive him and must only believe in his providence. This does not make sense. It turns out that he is clothing. That he is clothing the self-love in a garment of pride. That is, his will to receive for himself causes him to be proud. In other words, everything that a person says that he does not want to believe is really that he does not want to annul his will to receive for himself. Balasulam said about this that we must believe that this path of faith above reason, and also the fact that we must work for him and not for our own sake, is not

constantness while receiving the delight. For this reason, in order for us not to feel shame, we were given another thing called faith above reason. If providence were revealed, as he says in the introduction, it would be utterly impossible to do anything for the sake of the Creator. Rather, everything would have to be for one's own sake. If the pleasure in the mitzvot, commandments, were revealed more than in corporeal pleasures. We see how difficult it is to relinquish corporeal pleasures and to say, I will receive the pleasure only when I can aim for the sake of the Creator. Otherwise, I do not want to receive the pleasure. How difficult this is. With the flavors of Torah and mitzvot, we must believe what the Ari says, that because of the shattering, holy sparks fell into the klipot, the shells. The Zohar calls it a slim light, meaning a small illumination from the Kiddusha, holiness. From this come all the pleasures of the corporeal world. By this, we can calculate that if it is difficult to make a choice over small pleasures and say that he is careful not to receive the corporeal pleasures, but only for the sake of the Creator, meaning he is willing to relinquish every single pleasure he receives if he cannot aim for the sake of the Creator. How difficult it is. It is much more so if the delight and pleasure clothed in Torah and mitzvot were revealed. Then the created beings would not be able to choose to do everything for the sake of the Creator, but would receive the delight and pleasure for their own sake. Therefore, in order for the created beings to be able to correct themselves, in order for them to have adhesion and equivalence of form while receiving the delight and pleasure, there was the restriction and concealment. Then, if the delight in Torah and mitzvot is not revealed, and a person observes Torah and mitzvot because of faith, meaning that he chose Torah and mitzvot not because he derives pleasure from Torah and mitzvot, since the delight and pleasure is still not revealed. Since before a person corrects his vessels of reception, so everything he does will be for the sake of the Creator and not for his own sake, on that person there are still concealment and hiding. At that time, there is room for choice, meaning to choose and see if he is working for his own sake or for the sake of the Creator. Conversely, if the reward and pleasure were revealed, the created beings would be compelled to remain in the state of receiving for themselves. Since they would not be able to retire from Torah and Mitzvot because of the open providence. It is as he says, if, for example, the Creator were to establish open providence with his creations, so that, for instance, anyone who eats a forbidden thing will suffocate on the spot, and anyone who performs a mitzvah will find in it a wonderful pleasure. Like the finest delights in this world. Then what fool would even contemplate tasting a forbidden thing, knowing that he would immediately lose his life because of it, just as one does not consider jumping into a fire. Also, what fool would leave any mitzvah without performing it as quickly as possible? It follows that this manner of faith and this matter of work in order to be

0: and not for one's own benefit, are all for man's sake. By this, we can understand the question we asked. Why were we given the order of the work by way of faith above reason? It makes sense that if the Creator were to give us the work in Torah and Mitzvot within reason and intellect, it would be easier to do the holy work. And the Creator does not complain against His creations. So why did He do this? The answer is that only by way of concealment as hiding it is possible for the created beings to achieve wholeness, meaning to receive the delight and pleasure in wholeness, meaning that they would not feel unpleasantness while receiving the pleasure. Therefore, it turns out that precisely
1: when we can go with our hearts and minds toward the Creator, precisely this way is the most successful, and not as everyone thinks. That if the Creator gives us the work in the intellect, meaning to have open providence, from this the created beings will achieve wholeness. We can say about this, as it is written, "For my thoughts are not your thoughts." According to the above, we can interpret what we asked. Why is Malchut called a statute, as it is called a statute of the Torah? The Zohar says there that Malchut is called the statute of the Torah, and not the Torah itself, the decree of the Torah, which is Malchut. But we must include Malchut and the Torah in one unification. We asked, why is Malchut called statute? The answer that Malchut is called the kingdom of heaven, which is faith, to believe in the Creator, that He watches over the world with the guidance of good and doing good. And when a person begins to introspect, he sees that he is full of faults. Thus, how can the body understand that these are all bestowals? And although we are given the prayer for the bad states that we feel, whether in corporeality or in spirituality, but afterwards, meaning after the prayer, when a person prayed but his prayer was not answered, if he sees that he is in utter lowliness, whether in corporeality or in spirituality, at that time he needs to overcome and say that the name of the Creator is the good who does good. This is a lot of work, since he has no rational answers to the questions that the body asks. Instead, he must say, I take upon myself the burden of the kingdom of heaven, above reason, and say that such is the decree of the Creator. Our sages said about this, since the nations of the world count Israel, to say, what is this commandment and what is its taste? What should we reply? I have set a law, a decree before me, and it is forbidden to doubt it. This is why the kingdom of heaven is called a statute. However, it is the law of the Torah, and not the Torah itself. That is, in order to be rewarded with the Torah, we must take upon ourselves the rules that the Torah has given us. Otherwise, it is impossible to receive the Torah. And when a person takes upon himself the kingdom of heaven, he is called Israel. Since through the kingdom of heaven that a person takes upon himself above reason, he exits self-love, and then he is able to receive the Torah itself. Otherwise, if he was still not rewarded with vessels of bestowal, all the Torah that he takes will go to the Sitrach, on the other side, and not to holiness. That is that light of the Torah, which is the delight and pleasure that the creatures must receive, will go to the shells. This is why there was the restriction and concealment, so that everything would enter holiness. Hence, precisely when a person is rewarded with being Israel, when he has already been rewarded with the kingdom of heaven, namely that in everything he does, he has no other thought but to bestow contentment upon his Maker, then he can be given the Torah. It therefore follows that in the work, the prohibition on teaching Torah to idol worshippers means that it is impossible to learn Torah as long as one is in a state of idol worshipping, when he is still immersed in self-love. That is faith above reason, called Kingdom of Heaven, which is a statute, is a way to emerge from self-love and thereby be rewarded according to the order of the work that is given when a person wants to take upon himself the Kingdom of Heaven in mind and heart. At that time, a person is rewarded with the quality of Israel, meaning that all his actions are only for the sake of the Creator. Then is the time when he can receive the Torah, and the shells cannot suck from holiness. By this, we can interpret what our sages said: the world exists only for one who restrains himself during a feud. We should understand why, if a person does not restrain himself but replies to the other during a feud, because of this, the world cannot exist. In the work, this means that the world is the person himself. As it is written in the Zohar, every person is a small world in and of itself. Therefore, this means that when a person begins to quarrel with the body and wants to obey what our sages said, one should always vex the good inclination over the evil inclination. And Rashi interpreted that he should make war with it, called the war of the inclination. Meaning, when a person demands of the body to do everything for the sake of the Creator, this infuriates the evil inclination, as he wants to annul its authority altogether. And everything a person does, he wants it all to be for the sake of the Creator. At that time, the body comes to him with just arguments, that the body is making rational arguments. But if a person wants to live, meaning he wants to achieve the complete wholeness and observe the will of the Creator, whose desire is to do good to his creations, meaning be rewarded with the light of Torah, which is the delight and pleasure in the thought of creation, at that time it is forbidden to answer the body with rational arguments, meaning to say that he is going within reason, since within reason must be in order to receive. Instead, he restrains himself during a feud and tells it, from the perspective of the intellect, you are correct, but I am going above reason.
0: Now we will go to the lesson from July 25, 2002. Rab, what is it? It is forbidden to teach the Torah to the idol worshippers in the work. Prohibition. We always say that our law is that there is no prohibition. There's no prohibition. It's just that we exist below the entire ladder of degrees, where each and every degree are spiritual laws that emerged as the result of the first restriction by way of cause and consequence from above downwards, that all of these laws actually stem from only one thing, the will to receive that exists in Malchut of Ein Sof and her decision to reach a desire to bestow, like the one who created it. That is all. There is a law, which is the will to receive that the Creator created, and there is a law of equivalence of form that the created being that wants that takes upon himself. These two laws are contradictory laws. The law of the will to receive, where the will to receive operates only for its own benefit and how to fill itself. And the law of equivalence of form is that the will to receive has to operate in order to fill the Creator. This is called to bestow. So, from the collision of these two laws, come to us all of the other conditions which are actually the spiritual degrees. And so the ladder of degrees emerged from above down to the lowest degree. On the highest degree exists the law of equivalence of form. On the smallest degree exists only the law of the will to receive. And in the middle, it's how these two laws can divide the created being, how the created being is divided. And the meaning of prohibited is impossible. So what is the prohibition to teach Torah to the idol worshippers? Torah means the lights that fill the vessels of bestowal. Torah means actions of bestowal. How can it be that if the will to receive is called idol worshipping, working for the stars and charms, that's idol worshipping. That his intention is not towards the Creator, but towards all kinds of other forces. All kinds of other forces are the forces that exist inside the will to receive. Besides the Creator and the will to receive, there's nothing else. Idol worshipping means he bows to the will to receive. And so it is impossible to teach him the Torah because simply his intention is different. He will not perceive what it means in order to bestow, and then also the upper light won't be able to reside in him. So it is impossible. And according to our language, we say it is prohibited. Prohibited means, why is it prohibited? If it is impossible, say impossible. Because the sages speak from the path of correction. So they simply say, don't do it. It's not going to work for you. It is impossible for it to work. With short words, they say it is prohibited. This prohibition is a matter of a counsel. Don't do it because this cannot exist. But whichever way we look at it, we see that we always have an inclination to try to bring the Torah into the will to receive. We want to achieve something, that we will have something out of spirituality, seemingly spirituality. It doesn't matter. But we somehow try to do it with our will to receive. We don't understand that spirituality and the will to receive are opposite things. Because we have within us a point in the heart. That point is still under the control of the egoistic heart, the stony heart. And even though the point in the heart shines to us that there is something good in spirituality beyond the heart, but we don't feel that this good thing is the opposite of the heart, but rather we want to receive it just like the heart itself. That is, we don't know about the restriction, we don't feel the law of equivalence of form, and therefore we feel heaviness in this work of attaining what we want. We want to attain spirituality inside the will to receive. And from that, we feel heaviness. If we would understand that it needs to be a will to bestow, it would have been a lot easier for us. From where comes this heaviness in the work? A person truly feels that he's always tired and confused and incapable and simply, why does it have to come in a way that is so difficult and not suitable for a person? The thing is that he says there in this article in Shamadi, the reason for the heaviness the person feels in a work, even when he already wants to annul before the Creator, meaning we're already talking about such people who realize that we have to annul, that's it, there's no choice. So even after we feel that we need to annul, meaning that there is a point in the heart which is already the opposite, we feel it is the opposite from the entire heart. Then we begin to feel that it is impossible for the point in the heart to rule over the person, that the will to bestow will govern, unless it is through faith, meaning through the feeling of the Creator. This stems from a simple law, a simple state, where spirituality means that Israel and the state where they're in and the Creator exist in a single point of connection, adhesion, bond. Therefore, if a person wants spirituality, meaning even some kind of desire to bestow, but he doesn't include to whom does he want to bestow, then this thing is not yet complete. It's not spirituality yet. Spirituality means a connection between these three things. And therefore, even when we reach a state where we have to annul, they have to annul themselves, they feel heaviness because the Creator is missing in this picture. This deficiency, this heaviness, comes through the surrounding light. So the surrounding light then, like a clarion, tells us that we have no choice and we must achieve the feeling of the Creator. We must have Him open up towards us. And only in such a way we're somehow capable of changing our state and coming out of it. And then, if again in the prayer we have these three points together, and that I am asking the Creator, I am, that I seemingly want to reach Him, and I ask from Him the power for it. This is called the power for the exodus from Egypt, when he is revealed.
2: Ken.
0: Yes.
1: Is there a state where people enter heaviness and live it?
0: Again?
1: They live this heaviness. And because the articles constantly say that there is such a thing, then you begin to justify the suffering. Meaning, it's okay that I suffer because the surrounding light is shining on me, that I suffer, I have heaviness. Now, how do we make the distinction between this justification that can happen, that where simply a person can use the suffering as an escape route?
0: A person enters a suffering, the feeling of heaviness, and it becomes like his God. He begins to bow down before that state. He starts to think that if he's suffering, then he's higher, greater than the whole of humanity. Humanity is suffering because they lack money or honor, and he suffers because he doesn't have spirituality. If he wants to remain in this suffering even for a minute, it means that he's not suffering. He's enjoying this suffering. There are such masochists, right? For us, everyone is like that, and it's a shell. It's a shell that truly rides on the person and tells him, ah, you are now truly the servant of the Creator. Look, what are you suffering for? For what purpose? Even one moment when a person is suffering, it's against the Creator. It's against the purpose of doing good to His creations. I know it about myself. This is something that is very hard to get rid of, truly difficult. And alone, it is impossible. It's only if you get a brainwash from the society so that they come and confuse your intellect and they tell you it's incorrect. For us, it's very easy to lecture each other. We're made of the same will to receive. If I will tell you, no, you need to, and look, I mean, acting towards each other, it's easy. It's easy. It's possible. Because of all kinds of reasons, the will to receive supports it. So that I will show you myself as stronger, but you are truly impressed by it. So why not use it? We were given such a silly nature that we're impressed from the externality of the other, and externality of the other, my friend can do it any way he wants. So he, in his false externality, determines my true internality, what I have. You understand? And I have nothing to do about it. This is how I'm built, that I'm impressed by what anyone around me does. Truly like a baby when they do boo to him. He's afraid. If we laugh, then it laughs. We're exactly like that. In that, we're not in any way different than a baby. Well, not with such forms that are too conspicuous, but this is how we are. And alone, it is impossible to come out of it. It's impossible. A person can spend years suffering and justify the suffering that he's mighty. How is he mighty? He's suffering. There are people like that who also enter prison, and they suffer for humanity, you know, seemingly as if he's special because he's suffering. It's a shell. From all kinds of different levels, unrelated to spirituality or related to spirituality, there is such a thing. This is the matter of the shell. Because the purpose of creation is the good who does good, to benefit his creations so that they feel good. If something is the opposite of that, you can justify it in whatever way you want, but it's wrong. Even if you see the worst possible things in the world, if you begin to suffer, right, this means that you justify what is happening with them directly. It's not that the Creator is doing these things. Certainly He is, but you're justifying the fact that they're in it, so you're no longer suffering for their states. Now, you might ask, but it is written that one who regrets with the public, etc., What does it mean to feel the sorrow of the public? To feel the sorrow of the public, that he comes from the perspective, from the side of the Creator, and he regrets that the Shekhinah is in exile from the public. You understand the exile of the Shekhinah. It's already purposeful. It pushes him to help the public to reach revelation. It's not that he enters into the public and starts to cry together with them. You understand? This is something which is entirely not how our body is pulling us. Yes?
1: In our, it looks like in our society, maybe also in the articles, not enough emphasis on how the suffering is a shell. And there's perhaps an atmosphere or a glorification of this thing. And it's not clear enough in the articles. Maybe there are articles where
0: we have to fight this suffering. We have to emphasize that it is the opposite of the light, that it comes as a result of us seeing the posterior. What is the posterior? When we are not corrected so as to see the lights, and we feel that a bit more light is shining on us, we feel it in the posterior, because the vessel is the opposite of the light, so it feels the opposite of the light. If now truly light will shine on me, I will feel such darkness that I won't be able to come out of it. So what should I do? It's like with a person who lacks bread. Suddenly he enters into some party, some ball of rich people, and he sees how they throw everything away and what they do, and he hasn't seen a piece of bread for a week, and he enters this place of abundance and everything. Well, so will he feel pleasure out of it? He will feel even greater suffering. That way, before he was thinking that the whole world is like that, it's not too bad, you can suffer somehow. Once he sees all of these things, it becomes truly terrible. This is why we need to understand that all of these opposite things come to us from the side of the corruption of the vessels. But whichever way you look at it, I don't think that the articles do not explain that it is forbidden to be in sadness, that it is forbidden to surrender to such states like despair and heaviness and weakness, lack of strength. You see, it's written in all of the articles, I think. It's not enough, maybe, because you wanted to have it, you want to have it before your eyes every time, because that's your state and you are constantly dragged into it, right? So what can you do? Yes.
1: The reason for the heaviness in the work is when a person discovers using the surrounding light how much the Creator is really the main actor, and the person refuses to accept it.
0: Certainly, the reason for the heaviness is in every state, from the initial state until a person reaches the state where the Creator is revealed, until the Creator is revealed, all of these states are heavy states. Feeling lightness, uplifted, elevation, the feeling of power, confidence, the possibility to execute. You can feel that only from the presence of the Creator. Only when He is like that before you, then our heart shall rejoice in Him. Before that, it doesn't matter in which forms, it will always be difficult, it will always be heavy, it will always be sad, and this is on purpose. But if a person agrees with these uncorrected states, well then.
3: Not
1: No, well, not by agreeing. I'm saying if the heaviness comes from a person's inability to accept that the Creator is the one working in all of reality, and the more a person advances, the more he cannot agree with it, accept it, not the other way around.
0: I don't know how to say it, but nevertheless, until a person crosses the barrier, it is heavy, and it's just that we feel each time different manners of heaviness, of lack of forces. You have the power to work, but nevertheless, you, these are things that are impossible to express in words. In all kinds of different manners, these concepts of heaviness, of sadness, of laziness are replaced, but nevertheless it is heavy. Heaviness means anything where it is difficult to work in the desire to bestow. And we feel it as though it is difficult for us to do in the will to receive, but it's not in the will to receive, because in the will to receive, if we would feel the goal, we would be working very powerful, very strongly. We lack nothing besides the feeling of the goal. Each one of us was inspired once in his life from all kinds of engagements or all kinds of attaining something that's interesting or good, or just to court. How do you say? Yeah, to court after something.
1: To court.
0: Yeah, court after something that we want so badly. You understand? And even now, just show us something that is truly a worthwhile goal, and they'll run after it. But the fact that the goal is in the will to bestow, and it shines to us in its posterior, that higher degree, so this is how we feel it.
1: Against the greatness of the Creator, we seemingly have the greatness of the person himself. He relates things to himself, no?
0: Opposite the greatness of the Creator stands the greatness of the person. I wouldn't say it's the greatness of the person, but, well, ultimately, maybe it is so. But in the middle, there are all kinds of different states. The more advanced state is that a person simply knows that he, by himself, is not capable of it, he can't do anything, and probably, indeed, without the Creator doing something, he won't be able to move. But he doesn't have the powers to call upon the Creator. It's very simple. You have the possibility to save yourself from death, but you can't ask for it. Because all in all, they bring a person to a state of a lack that is more and more correct, more sharp. So from all of these different deficiencies, I don't have spirituality, I don't have this, I don't have knowledge, I don't have all kinds of things, later on to bring you more and more to a deficiency where specifically I don't have a connection with him. That's it, that to aim towards the Creator, to aim my attention to him, that's the very last thing. That's very difficult. And the children of Israel side from the work. It is specifically from that, that they are already in a state where they can't find a connection with him so that he will help. It's not that he doesn't want it, or he deflects them. They stand opposite each other and they cannot ask. Student, isn't it because he's not great enough in their eyes, or is it...
1: Well, let's say he's not great enough. Certainly that's what the greatness is revealed. But he simply can't. The person feels that he can't. You don't see it, you don't feel it. But what am I trying to say? We talked, we said, we gave this example once, that if you have a circle and a person is in the center of the circle, and the Creator is all around the circle. And from the center to the Creator, to the surrounding, around the circle, only one thin line. So I have to scan this entire circle several times, back and forth, until I eventually enter this tiny conduit, and I go up to Him, to the Creator. I climb it to the Creator, meaning until a person locates specifically this discernment. Who am I? What is this connection to Him? This conduit doesn't exist in spirituality, right? What is this desire? Meaning, what is the connection that can be to Him, and who is He who answers this connection for me? Those three things as one, then He scans the whole circle until he grasps this line. And the heaviness here, we need to remember that this is the calling, that without the heaviness we wouldn't try, but the heaviness itself is not the goal and the purpose. We shouldn't rejoice from it. And the faster we come out of it, it's a sign that we realized that state. We checked that in that state there is no connection with the Creator, and we go to another state. We go to another state and we get stuck there too. But until we come to scrutinizing the correct deficiency, all those states are to scrutinize precisely the point of contact in these three things, myself and Him, and what should be the connection, on which condition can that connection be formed.
0: What does it mean that the Creator does not complain or come with libel against His creations?
1: It's written that the Creator does not come with libel against His created beings, not complain against them. Meaning He doesn't do things.
0: Meaning He doesn't do anything intentionally in order to do to harm.
1: Yeah, He's not bad to you. So if He's not bad, then where do you feel the bad if not from Him? You feel bad from Him because of the disparity of qualities. To understand that all the heaviness is a result of these opposite qualities. This is a great bit of wisdom. And we can try and overcome everything in life and not agree with it and fight to the death. We don't care, as long as we can try to attain what we want. You see how people waste their life away in order to obtain something. And here, a person is so weak, just let him kill me. I cannot move. I know those states, right? There's a state where now they can do whatever they want to me, whoever wants. I can't lift a finger. That's how it is, because it's a spiritual matter. The opposition between the light and the vessels brings about such a state where it's impossible for the vessel to do any movement toward the light. And there are still worse states. A person has to accumulate all those states and build the correct attitude to the Creator from them. Then he receives the connection. But in all those states, we need to understand that we don't have any free choice, with the exception of receiving help from the society. Above the barrier, we have free choice, lights, vessels, states. shells, holiness, everything is before a person. And he becomes free of the will to receive to the extent he has a screen. Then he has the power. He acquired a screen, 10 kilos, and at least he has 10 kilos of freedom from the will to receive. He doesn't have that much heaviness. Well, what is that heaviness? That we are under the rule of the will to receive compared to the light. If not for the light, we wouldn't feel the rule of the will to receive. We would live like everyone. If the light shines and we are under the rule of the will to receive, we feel the rule of the desire, like this rule that we detest, can't tolerate, because the light shines to us this way. So we need one of two things. Either the light will disappear or the will to receive will disappear. We cannot exist in both of them. That's a state. It's worse than death. So when a person comes out above reason, meaning he gets rid of his ego, he doesn't think of himself, he becomes free. He becomes free. And then he will truly have the ability to perform free acts, not heaviness, but lightness. Everything is before him. But in our state, below the barrier, we're without a screen, that gives you the freedom, then we have one kind of freedom. Out of all the actions you can do in life, you have only one free action. If you are in that circle, as we said, except now that's a different shape, a different quality, the whole circle, and you're in the center. Let's say the circle is all your possibilities of what you can do in life, and there's only one line. There's only one direction where you can be, you can truly determine something. And now that others and the others in the society and your education and your nature will determine only one thing, to be influenced by a good society that will advance you toward the goal or not. And that's it. Everything else has no tangible existence. It only feels to you that you are making decisions. Why does it seem to you that you are making decisions? Because you work according to the will to receive, so it feels to you that you are working and you're doing, and not that you are being pushed from within, that these records come from the will to receive and they push you into different things. Suddenly I want this and I want that, and suddenly it's like this and it's another way, and I do it and it seems like it's my own program, and I carry out my own program and my own goals, and I'm doing and I'm attaining. And you look at people from the side and you see how each one is programmed. He has nothing that he's doing that is truly, can be truly be called Adam, man. Everyone is as beasts. They're running, they're doing what, moo, nothing. You can't see it on yourself. So our guides tell us, it's a waste of time. If you want to do something truly, one action that you can do in life where you will determine that it is you and you're not simply running a program, right? Then choose a society that will help you advance toward the goal, the Creator. That's it. You choose such a society. You made an action outside of the program. If you can't do it, then you haven't done anything in life that's beyond beastliness, meaning it doesn't, you know, you live, you die, there's no benefit to it, there's no difference. You're simply running a program, it's not you.
0: The record of the will to receive, where did it come from? We were given the point of the soul, everything actually descended from there. So where in the process did the record of the will to receive form.
1: No, I don't get it.
0: You said there's a record of the will to receive.
1: The records in us are records from the shattering of Adam HaRishon. I used to be in the best possible state. And I fell from that state. I lost my screens, my intention to bestow, adhesion with the Creator, the feeling of fulfillment, everything. I lost it all. And now I'm in my current state. All the states during my fall are in me. I now need to reach them through free choice in the opposite order, in driving reverse, so we're backing up into them, right? One by one, each and every state I was in before, the way I fell from degree to degree, and then back up these degrees, I have to make it. So what are you asking? I have records from that.
0: So these records can once be able to receive, or
1: but there's records when they awaken. I can control when they awaken, or if they will awaken. But when they do, there's an order of development, beastly development, and then they don't ask me. I developed like that for thousands of years. How long is a person alive on the face of the planet? A million years. I'm developing in a beastly way. My soul started developing 5,000 years ago, right? It's developing from Abraham on. There was another stage of development of the soul. So that's it. So development. Now, this development is also gradual, and development in within the same will to receive. But nobody's asking me anything. I simply carry out these records in me. There's no choice there. The choice begins when in these records that fell down to this world from the degree of the end of correction, down to the barrier, Machsom, soul would fall, come rolling down like that, right? Sliding down. And then below the barrier, it falls further and further down, lower and lower. Now, from the lowest degree, the beastly degree, corporeal degree, the soul rises toward the barrier when it is approaching the barrier, it feels the posterior of the first spiritual degree, the lowest one, right? A chap of Malchut of Asiya, for example, right? She feels it. Then inside my heart, I feel the point in the heart. This point in the heart is called the point of the posterior of the Malchut of Asiya. I begin to feel it, I begin to enter development in a special way. And that's it. Then I already have this dual feeling. There are two forces, two states, two worlds, two things that work on me, act on me, determine, you know, and I'm either in this or in that or in both of them together. And this is where all our states come from. And as much as I can, I'm in both of them together, this is intolerable. As Rabash says, it's good to enjoy this world or enjoy that world, but to be hanging between heaven and earth, there's no worse state. And there are those who are able to enjoy both worlds. Well, look at our friends in Bnei Brak. Yeah, or the other way around, that the righteous that raise this world to the spiritual world, they also enjoy both worlds.
2: No.
0: Maybe to focus on something. We say that the records are because of the entrance of the lights and the exit of the lights It's what emerges from the entrance of the lights into the vessel and the exit of the lights from the vessel. Where in this world, even below this world, before the point in our heart awakens, is there even a vessel where there is the entrance of the lights and the exit of the lights? All of these things which actually create the record. So what kind of record awakens if there was no action yet?
1: You don't know yet. You're saying what kind of vessels you have in this world and what records and what lights, inner surroundings, so on and so forth. You don't know what kind of vessels are in the lower degrees. There's a vessel that's connected in such a way that it has Galgal Tev Einayim. And it has Hashmal and Noga and the three impure shells, and below the three impure shells, the discernment in this world, and it's all one vessel. You should learn. There are things you don't know yet. You don't know, okay?
0: Vessels in this world, spiritual vessels?
1: Bestow vessels? I don't know what is... spiritual vessels, I'm sorry, I don't know what is spiritual, what is corporeal. The shell is it spiritual or corporeal? It's spiritual. They have discernments below the shell. Call them corporeal, so what?
0: So what is corporeality in that state?
1: Hold on, sir. The difference between the will to receive, the corporeal and the spiritual will to receive, is that the corporeal is, well, between the corporeal will desire and the shell, is that the shell has a recognition of the Creator against it, and the will to receive in this world does not have the recognition of the Creator against it. But it's also the will to receive, so it's a creation in and of itself, or right? Or where do you see everything that you see? It's the same will to receive, except on such a level that it's disconnected from the feeling of the Creator. But it is disconnected, not that the Creator is disconnected from it. The fact that you're disconnected from the Creator doesn't mean the Creator is disconnected from you. He is in you, don't worry, he's in charge, he's doing everything needed. You get it? So it depends on how you're looking at things. If you look at things from your point of view, the way you feel it, right? Then you feel nothing besides yourself and this little world, and nothing else exists. But it's only one part of the entire vessel. If you talk about the vessel, the entirety of the vessel, the way we learn about it, then it's a little different than what you can see with your eyes. Then you would have to attach to yourself the shell and holiness and all those things. Right? Well, you don't feel them, right? You can't. You feel only a small portion of the total things that are happening. So what? They teach you that it's not exactly so. There's an entire world you can't feel. Take it into consideration.
0: So if we say actually that the record is really the vessel's feeling of the Creator, it doesn't matter if it's the shell or holiness, the Rishimo, the record stems from the feeling of the Creator, the recognition of the Creator.
1: Again, I'm telling you, you're as smart as what you've learned. So learn more and you become smarter. I'll tell you only one thing. You learn that after that we go through the double concealment and then a regular concealment, and after that we're using these vessels in spirituality. Did you learn that?
0: Yes.
1: How? Which vessels do you have here? I just feel some concealment. I feel not good here, this way, that way. How does that belong to spirituality? Just imagine that these vessels are vessels and they're great vessels. And then in spirituality, you'll get to know them. You get to know them and understand that it belongs to the same spiritual vessel that you will have. To such an extent that you'll attain nothing in spirituality unless you turn to these vessels, but now you're just passing by. That's it. So don't be so quick to say this doesn't exist. We didn't learn it. Didn't learn it. You know, it's you know, the student always says that in a test or something. Oh, we didn't learn that.
0: Yeah, I know that.
1: Yeah.
0: What does it mean to receive the Torah?
1: To receive the laws of the Torah. The laws of the Torah means the laws of development in order to bestow. This is called the laws of Torah.
0: To accept them?
1: Yes, to accept them. I mean, to take it upon himself, yeah?
2: No.
3: What value is there for a person's development before he had a soul? Let's say, 5,000 years he has a soul, but a person just as a beast exists like a person, I don't know, 250,000 years. So that doesn't matter?
4: Well,
3: So what's the value of the development of this beast until you get a soul?
4: Just like Earth, the whole universe gradually shrunk. That's how our biological bodies do. They were made in the same direction from still, vegetative, animal. What's the problem here? It's exactly like that. Development.
3: There was a certain point that a soul was

0: that was there a million years ago, he didn't feel it whatsoever, except for his existence there, for family, for food and sex and for shelter, beastly things, animalistic things, and until he developed, and the more the develop, and the lower the development, it demands much more time, and in higher degrees the development is much faster. It's like in a pyramid. So the development for the primordial man was, it had to go through thousands and thousands of years. Let's say half a million years. What does it matter how long? I don't want to say numbers here. And then these desires come to much more advanced states of the desire until it becomes like we spoke, from animalism to being an animalistic desires to money, honor, knowledge. And you could see in our days how fast the development of the desires for things is, how more extreme things become. The world is connecting in all of its edges, and all of its edges, and look what's happening in the world. It's not happening because, it's happening because of the connection of all the parts of the world. Look what it's causing. One enters the other, suffers, enjoys one from the other. Look at what how the world now, we will see that every day will be so new that you won't know how it will end in the whole world, not for you. You wake up in the morning and you don't know what will be in the evening. We'll all explode, or we'll live, and in what way will we live, etc. That's how it will be in the whole world. And like that, every day. It'll be happy. But we can see how it will be a little bit like this. That will be the form of existence. All these things we will get accustomed to. That's the wonder about it. You'll be able to survive in anything. To accept it as usual. So much so that this moment, that very second that I'm alive, the next second I'm not thinking of. I don't think. Do you understand? What will be, won't be, like people think, oh, let's not think about tomorrow. So tomorrow it will be the next second, truly. And everyone will live that way. Until time will disappear. That will be the distinguishment of the correct time. Meaning through that we will truly feel that we can get rid of the desire to receive. Yes.
1: To continue, Gilad, we said that everything in the desire is what we have on the outside. We know the world was created. So when was a person created? How is that?
0: What you're asking is, on one hand, we say that what a person feels, he feels in his five senses, and those senses that are in him bring the form of the world to him. And really, what form does the world have? It has no form. Rather, we can talk about form only in relation to the one who feels that form. Yes? And that's how Rabash writes. There are whole articles about this, where you cannot talk about a concept without the one who is attaining that concept. Meaning, we can't say about anything outside of a person that exists. Yes? Why do we say about a person that he exists? Some concept of that? Because a person feels it. Now you say, that's fine. We accepted that. Let's say we accepted that, that around us what is there, we don't know. Our impression of our senses internally gives us such a picture of the world. And it's so indistinguishable to us that it really appears to us that it exists, that it's not imaginary as it's written, but that it exists. I feel in my senses that it's there, so it's there. It's very hard for me. I can't go out of my body and to see that outside of my body, this thing has no form. and no existence.

0: instance. I can't. But that's what the sages say. Okay. But on the other hand, the sages say that before the world was created, yes, first the world was created, and then man was created in spirituality. And also in this world, first the universe was created, and then earth, until it restricted itself and cooled off. And after that, man was created, yes? So, how can we talk about the external nature as existing and in such a way that it gradually is being built, and then man? So how can we talk about this nature as existing even before man comes and feels this nature in his senses? Yes? So we are talking about this nature that exists before man, precisely with the senses that a person can describe in his own senses. Otherwise, you won't be able to talk about it. I'm not trying to trick you here, but is it not understood?
1: Only the last thing.
0: Except for the last sentence, yes. How can I say this any other way?
1: Also, it's all expression of desires.
0: Yes, wonderful. You see, you said it more correctly. It's all an expression of desires, but whoever can then tell about this according to his attainment and tells us about it, he tells it to us about it in our words. You see me? Yes? That's it.
1: How can we speak about a gradual development when there's always an infinite break between degree to degree?
0: No, the pause of Ein Sof from degree to degree does not contradict the gradual development, but rather to the contrary, it observes it. It's like the connection between degrees through Ein Sof. What's the path of Ein Sof? We're saying that each degree is like a slice of lunch meat or something like that. You know, you repeat and you go slice after slice like that to the whole form of the whole thing. You start from there, you start with a thick slice, and then you go all the way to the whole way from above down, and you continue downwards like that. In every degree, we say there's man and mad, even though we don't know what this is, and we don't raise a prayer conscientiously, and we don't receive lights from above. But there are these things. All this order is in each and every degree and every state. And we say that man rises to Ein Sof, and from there the lights descend to us. There's no state that does not cascade and slide to us that's not from Ein Sof, even our states. Because in our states, we say corrections. There are no states in us that existed once. They existed once, seemingly in the shattered vessels. And also, they were not our vessels. Our vessels are already vessels of the desire of a human being. And that's different. It's not the vessels that fall and come to us as a root, as a preparation. Therefore, everything, every picture, every state of ours comes to Ein Sof and back, to Ein Sof and back. Don't think that it's a long way. Don't think of it being miles away and until it comes back. It's not.
1: About the records we mentioned before.
0: Yes.
1: If between each and every record there's a break, or is there a certain relation, something that still connects them all, that shows how they're developing gradually?
0: No, between each and every record, there's cause and consequence. And these things, they're connected in Ein Sof. Because of this, it goes to Ein Sof. In our world, in our state, these spiritual degrees, these states are not connected. There's a cut between them. Where Keter becomes Malchut and Malchut becomes Keter. Keter becomes Malchut. Where Malchut of the upper one becomes Keter for the lower one. Where can such a thing exist? There is no such thing. But rather, if I go gradually to slices and to work with the will to receive a little bit more each time, another drop. Then for me, if I finish something, I reach Malchut with this discernment, I take the next discernment that starts from Keter and I start again. Therefore, Malchut of the upper one stands upon the Keter of the lower one. But when it stands upon it and passes it along to it, everything, that doesn't mean that there's a connection between them. There can't be a connection between Keter and Malchut. A connection between Keter and Malchut can only be where they're truly, where the Keters and the Malchuts are connected, which is in Ein Sof. There, in the final correction, in a state of he and his name are one, that's where everyone's connected together. And when they slide down to us, in us, they're not together. In us, this is still an uncorrected state. But when it will be corrected, it will be together. The Keters and the Malchuts, everything together. Yes, by the reflected light, Malchut becomes and reaches, becomes Keter. So from there, actually, every next action comes to me.
1: In every degree, there's a certain attainment of the end of correction.
0: We say like this, every person, when he goes to do something, he must make it so that he and the Creator and this action will be as one. Yes, that's what's written there in the letter. It's precisely that same discernment that you have to need to be connected to Ein Sof, where you're connected to him, and then you go to your state and do. That's then your slice between action to action will be a true cut, a true slice. You recognize it being a cut on one hand, on the other hand, you connected it through the true point in Ein Sof.
1: But it's still not cause and effect.
0: Cause and consequences? No. Cause and consequence are. These records are in Ein Sof. Imagine to yourself this way. There's a point. In this point are all your records and all your discernments with the states you have to go through, which is the implementation of the records, actually. And with the Creator, it's all together, and he and his name are one. In that point, from that point downwards, make a million paths, yes? And there are a million states below. So what is each and every state? Each and every state is a certain implementation, a partial implementation of that discernment of the connection of he and his name is one. So when you finish it and you implement a certain action, you kind of return to Ein Sof, take from there, from that general matter of he and his name are one, the next record in line, and realize it. I don't understand what's the problem here, but Ein Sof is inside. You just need to go, it's only towards yourself, it's cut. Well, that's, all right, guys, we need to learn.
1: Let's share impressions from the lesson. What are we taking to implement in the 10?
0: First of all, there's only one button you can press on. That's the group. There's no other choice. Only that. We're not missing anything, just the feeling of the goal. And it's very interesting to hear what it means, the sorrow of the public, to be sorrow with the public that it's the exile of the Shekhinah from the public. You understand about the exile of the Shekhinah? That's what brings him sorrow and pushes him to bring prayers for them. And not that he wants to go and cry with them about their problems. This is where the Rav talks about the sorrow of the public.
1: Yeah, a very exciting lesson. A lot of terms, a lot of nice things. That there's a ladder of degrees, And on the highest part, there's equivalence of form. And on the lowest degree, there's a will to receive. And the heaviness that a person doesn't feel inspiration or forces is that you're still trying to attain spirituality in the will to receive. A person feels bad because of the opposite of his qualities. And the heaviness is because we're under the control of the will to receive before the light. If we wouldn't feel the light on the other side, there wouldn't be heaviness, because then you'd be in the will to receive. And in that state, we work together.
0: Yes, just like we're in the desire to receive, and it seems like we're free in our choices, it's all an illusion. If we really want to advance, we need to devote ourselves to the good environment, to the good society that we're building, and it is what needs to help us gather, connect three states that need to be one. And we always need to see them as one, and that is me, the action that I do, and the Creator that's there. Meaning it's not enough that I am going to bestow, I need to see who I'm bestowing to, that I'm coming to bestow to the Creator. And what advances us to that state is for the Creator to enter the picture when we feel a need for Him and ask Him for help and forces. Then the surrounding light operates upon us and creates heaviness, so that we will truly add Him, this component. So all three discernments, again, which are the person, Israel will say, the action, the state, and the Creator, for them to be in one point of connection, in one point of unity.
1: Rav gave a broad view, so that's why I can't summarize anything. But everything you said, I agree with.
0: Also from the lesson, lightness, upliftment, feeling confidence, the ability to perform, you can only feel from the presence of the Creator. Only when He's like that before you, then in Him our heart shall rejoice. And just like the friends reminded about the heaviness, that's truly an announcement that comes from the surrounding light to tell us that we have no choice, that we have to attain the feeling of the Creator, that we must have Him open up for us.
1: I also heard these things, that the feeling of the heaviness that comes in the work is a result of not putting the Creator into the picture. That's what the feeling of heaviness comes from.
0: What do we have there?
2: Zor wrote,
0: "You express in falsehoods to me my true inner truth. We have a commitment to always be in right, and spirituality is here. It's not far. Spirituality is here. It's not far." What I took from the lesson is that Rav explained that soon humanity will come to such a state that today I'm alive and tomorrow I truly have no idea what will be. And even more than that, that a second from now, a person won't be certain of what will be, and he will live the moment, the current second, and then time will disappear, and we will live in that strange state. And Rav also said, even about that, even a person can get accustomed to that.
1: Let's go to the next part and sing a song first.

0: בוקר טוב חברים. אנחנו ממשיכים ללמוד.
1: Good morning, friends. We are continuing to study the study of Ten Sefirot, Volume 1, Part 1. Soon we will see a recorded lesson from Rav from 2007. In this lesson, there will be less drawings, but there will be Rav's explanations about all kinds of general principles in the study of Tes, in the study of the wisdom of Kabbalah. It's worth it for us to describe, write them down, and find ourselves in there. And the main thing is not to forget the intention, why we're studying, what we want to attain, because the body would love to blur things, as we know. We shouldn't forget that we're here to draw the reforming light to advance us to those states that we'll be studying about.
2: Yeah, we are going to study from the study of the Ten Sefirot, from the beginning, page number 2. We're going to continue from item 5 in the inner light that speaks about empty air and space. And obviously, we want to follow in the book after the text. So, please, let's watch the lesson.
1: The study of the Ten Sefirot, Volume 1, Part 1, page 2, little item 5, which relates to the words empty air and space. Inner light. Little item 5. This does not refer to corporeal air whatsoever. Rather, there is a spiritual light that is called so. There are two phases of light in each complete partsuf, which are called light of Chochmah and light of Chasadim. The light of Chochmah is the self of the partsuf, meaning the vitality in it. The light of Chasadim is only a light that clothes over the light of Chochmah in the partsuf, since the light of Chochmah cannot clothe in the partsuf if it is not first clothed in light of Chasadim. However, sometimes when the partsufim are in katnut, they do not have more than the light of chasadim. You should know that that light of chasadim is called air or wind, as well as spirit. In itself, without the light of chokhmah, is called empty air, meaning that it is devoid of light of Chochmah. Then it awaits for the light of Chochmah to clothe within it and fill it. The Ari tells us that before the worlds were created, meaning in Ein Sof, there was no such empty air in reality at all, since there was no deficiency there at all.
2: He explains about states that the created beings will be in them. For now, we have the world of Ein Sof, where we're not lacking anything, meaning the presence of the Creator, the presence of the light, as much as it can be in all ways, is there in a vessel, in the desire that was created. A simple desire and a vessel and the simple light. Simple means that there are no degrees. Not that it's simple. Meaning there's everything there, but everything is in one unification. That's why you can't discern different degrees. It includes everything. What comes afterwards will expand out of the state, will be the parts of the state called Ein Sof. In that state of Ein Sof, the emanator created the vessel and filled it with light and devoted it, said, here, this is creation. There is no more, no less. This is it. Now the problem is, in this creation, to create the third component, something that resembles the Creator. that this discernment is called Adam, not a man to look at us, not a person, not this form, but Adam means something, the only thing that's lacking in the world of Ein Sof, a special force, a special discernment that we need to add in the world of Ein Sof, that this discernment is called Adam, that this vessel and this light that fills that vessel, both of them will reach a state to resemble the thought of creation that created us. And this ability to resemble the thought of creation that created us, that is called Adam. Meaning, the plan of resemblance, that exertion for that adaptation, the result of this adaptation is that Ein Sof attains towards the emanator, that is called Adam. Meaning, Ein Sof plus Adam equals the emanator. Why am I saying this? So you have to understand that this word Adam speaks about a discernment, a very special discernment that is actually, on the one hand, in Ein Sof, in some seed, in some beginning, because you don't have anything that can plant on its own without a, grow on its own without a reason, only from the emanator. On the other hand, this beginning, as we will see, is built upon the opposite of itself. That's why when it develops, so it turns out, we get this Adam, this discernment that is supposedly growing on an empty place, without any base, without any support, supposedly, on behalf of the Creator, that by that it is independent. And then it turns out that we have a vessel and we have a light, that they both come from the emanator, and they are both the Adam that is built upon it. That is something completely independent that equals the emanator, that thought of creation that created it. It's equal to it. And then the light and the vessel is supposedly some foundation, some area that upon it a person builds himself.
3: No, okay, no, sure.
1: They're asking, what is the light of Chochmah and how is it felt in us?
2: The light that fills the world of Ein Sof isn't divided into any lights. You still can't discern in it, and there's nobody to discern. The Kabbalists that attain these states tell us from their attainment. And their attainment is according to their equivalence of form to those states. A person that reaches a state that the vessel in him is in complete correction, and already reaches this definition called Ein Sof in his vessel, so he tells us about it, what the world of Ein Sof means. A world is an inner feeling of the created being. The state of the Malchut is called a world. And then they tell us that this state is the simple light that fills all of reality. There's no light of Chochmah, no light of Chassadim, no vacant place, no empty air, no discernments that will come later on. Everything is one simple light filling all of reality. Then discernments on behalf of the created being will start coming on behalf of the desire. That desire will start doing all kinds of actions. And according to the actions that it changes itself, it'll feel itself through all kinds of states. once empty air, once the light of chassadim, then the light of chassadim that is inside of the light of chokhmah is clothed, sometimes the light of chokhmah, through all kinds of states, it'll feel itself. That is what we will learn later. And all these events, these states, will take place on the world to receive, that is in the state of Ein Sof for now, in order that in this game between it and the light, that's how it's called, a game. As it's written, he plays with the whale, with the Malchut of Ein Sof, which is called a whale. The light of Chochmah. So the game between the light and the vessel will allow us to create this created being, which is called Adam.
1: If in the end of an action we say there's none else besides him, or we discover it, then how can it be that there's something independent still that's called a person? What does he have that remains that's his?
2: What's in the Adam that is called his? By the shattering of the vessels, a person reaches discernments, which is called the will to receive. Because before there is no will to receive. It's all included in the light. And the light is the initial, the primary. It is what performs. It is what does. It is what controls. So in the light, the vessel isn't felt. When we shatter the vessel, states of revealing the deficiency become. Before it wasn't revealed, because the abundance, if the tea is filling the cup, you can't do anything. You need to spill a bit of tea, and then you can do what you want with the cup. So first, we need not an abundance to build the cup. We need the cup to exist without the abundance. That's what happens in the shattering of the vessels. It's not that the vessel is shattered. It's that we disconnect the fulfillment from the desire, and we reveal the desire that resists the fulfillment. The desire that resists the fulfillment becomes the one determining the fulfillment now. And in determining that fulfillment, it can express itself and build its relation, to build the Adam in it, that discernment, that free discernment, that the deficiency comes before the light, when we use that term. Then, obviously, the light works and the deficiency works in all kinds of different ways, but everything is already organized in a way. The Adam, the corporeal person that is disconnected from the spiritual reality that exists in this world, confused with all his desires and the lights that he doesn't feel affect him, this is all in order for to let the desire be the one determining the fulfillment. And to develop that desire, to know in what to be fulfilled, meaning not in pleasures like before, but in which way, meaning in which quality he wants to fill himself. It's not only a matter of fulfillment. We're not talking about the fulfillment anymore, more or less, but who am I? There's an extra component here called Adam that is important for me by that to resemble the Creator and not the fulfillment that is pressing on me and wanting to determine that I'll be exist this way or a different way. So, we're still learning. Every time we know the system more and more, you can't really explain it. We hope that one day we'll be able to speak in simple words, that we need to bring the conditions to create that Adam. Yes.
1: A question that comes from Australia. Why does the Kabbalist write about his personal attainment if each needs to attain it in his degree, and each degree is different?
2: That's not right. The Australians are wrong.
3: Adam,
2: a person, attains all the degrees of his development, just like everyone. Everyone who reaches all these 125 degrees recognizes the same picture. Each one gets a personal inspiration of that picture. That's something else. That's according to his vessel. Like if we hear music from the same source, you get a different inspiration than me. But we both hear, and we both get inspired. And in somewhat, it resembles one another. Just in an inner, personal way, we can't compare ourselves. Because for you, the 613 desires are in a certain order, in a certain connection between them, different than what I have. But that's a personal perception in each and every cell of the body of Adam Rishon, that in that we can't make comparisons, and we don't need to. The inspiration is a general inspiration for everyone. That's why when a Kabbalist writes books, he does us a great favor, because by this, in somewhat, we can already recognize what they yearn for, what we're expecting, and from this, we get a desire for surrounding light. Let's keep going, please.
1: Item 6, above in the words of the Ari, and space, we're going below to item 6. To understand that word, you must first know the essence of a spiritual kli. Since the emanated being receives its vitality from the emanator, it necessarily implies that it has a desire and yearning to receive its abundance from him. Know that the measure of that desire and yearning is all the substance that is in the emanated being. Thus, everything that is in the emanated being, except that for that substance, is no longer attributed to his substance, but to his abundance, which he receives from the emanator. Furthermore, that substance determines the gadlut, the adulthood of the level of each emanated being, each partsuf, and each sfira.
2: Meaning, we can't relate to the light. What is the light? We don't know. We are the material, the will to receive. And only from within it, we can discuss what the will to receive feels, what goes through it, what fills it. We never know about the fulfillment itself, what it really is. I can say this filling seems yellow. Why? Because it absorbs such light waves that I recognize as yellow. That's the way it awakens such feelings in me, and by a social agreement, we all call it yellow. Towards my own body, it's called warm. Towards my discernments, my desires, it discerns it as liquid, this fulfillment. But if not for me, recognizing that it's liquid, that it's warm, that it's yellow, someone else could recognize it different. That's why we never speak about the fulfillment on its own, because we don't know what it is, but always the way the vessel reveals it. That's why the light we are talking about isn't the light, but it's something I'm already grasping. It's something that I'm recognizing, meaning the light is a result of something, a phenomena in the vessel, an inspiration in the vessel called light. We, let's say, go out into the universe. Well, we uplift from the Earth's atmosphere. Everything's black, no light. But it's filled with light, the sun, the stars. On Earth, what do we have? Just a tiny bit of the light that is in space. But because this light doesn't bump in to... If I put a piece of paper, so I'll see how it's filled with light, because the light bumps into something, so the vessel reveals it, meaning there has to be something to resist the light. Then I discover that it exists. And if I don't discover it in such a way, it doesn't exist, because we have air. In the air we have particles. So I can see there's light. A beam of light comes through the window, and I can see dust in the room. Why? Because it bumps into those particles. If it wouldn't bump into anything, I wouldn't recognize anything. It would be darkness. Meaning the light and darkness are towards a created being. Whether it can be as a some separation to the light or not. We today now are only a separation to those certain waves that we can recognize. The sound waves, light waves, different senses of taste, smell, touch, but we can't tell spiritual waves. We can have some kind of partition to them. We need inside us to build a resistance to the upper light called a screen. Then to the extent that we will have that screen, we'll be able to feel the light. He explains it in all kinds of ways with the wick and the light and the... He gives all kinds of examples. So the vessel reveals a special phenomena called light. And the light itself, only in a certain way we can speak about it, meaning there's no creator without a created being. Yeah.
1: This matter that we're made of, this vessel is a desire and yearning. He speaks here. What's the difference between the desire and the yearning?
2: The desire is the force that exists in me to begin with, that awakens in me through some external cause, or internal, you could say, but it doesn't depend on me. I want something. The yearning is that I develop that extra relation, an extra force, an extra attraction, a tendency beyond the initial desire I got. I felt a certain taste in something. Now, with my work, my exertion, I start growing my desire, nourishing it, developing it towards that fulfillment more and more. So that addition that comes to me from my exertion, by my work towards that fulfillment, is called yearning. The desire comes from the Creator. The yearning is developed by the created being.
1: Yes, the desire comes from the Creator. The yearning is developed by the created being. We have an opportunity now to develop yearning through questions. Let's scrutinize what we learned. Again, we studied item 5 and 6 in the text, the small 5 and 6. Rav explained a lot about the perception of reality and how we need to perceive this spiritual reality according to what principles, like Aaron explained earlier before we read. So let's approach questions. Yes, David.
2: We heard that the light is clothed, the light of chasadim clothes the light of chokhmah. How can we depict emotionally what this means, that a light is clothed in a light?
1: Light, clothing light. Let's go back to the definition. Like Rav said, what is light? Light is the impression within the vessel. And we can't say anything about the light itself. Actually, if we're talking about all kinds of lights, we're talking about states that the created being goes through and feels them. So yes, according to the explanation that we received, we also heard that, I think you're asking about that situation where we start to talk about empty space, meaning it's the light of chasadim that doesn't have the clothing of chokhmah, so it feels only chasadim, and you're asking what is light clothed by in light? It probably talks about a desire of the created being to be filled, but

0: with its intention, with its addition of that yearning, to also observe the desire of the emanator. So it's about that state that we're talking about, the light being clothed on light. The light of Chochmah, the desire of the emanator to fill the Kli, and the emanate being, and the light of Chassadim, the yearning for it that he can give back so he can bring contentment to the emanator.
1: We can also go to the definitions and see how Baal HaSulam always takes us to the four phases of direct light. That's where you can always go back to there in every question. So if we, let's say, page 31, and see what the light of mercy is, it's in question number 6. He says, the light of Chassadim is a light that clothes the light of Chochmah and is extended to the emanated being with the first intensification. Again, the light of Chassadim is a light that clothes the light of Chochmah and extended to the emanated being with the first intensification, meaning is what was created by the root, that is phase one. That's what defined in it is the light of Chochmah, but there still is in a vessel separated from the light. And then what's revealed in phase one, the actual existence of the giver, the quality of the giver, and this desire to be like the giver is ready in a new vessel called phase two. And the pleasure, the light that is revealed there is called the light of Chassadim, the light of mercy. Why? Because the light is the same light. It didn't change. The relation to the light changed. The light is always defined on behalf of the vessel. We don't speak about the light itself. So the same vessel of phase one intensifies, overcomes its natural desire to receive, and now it wants to be something new. It wants to change. It wants to be like the giver. That's called the first intensification. Then the pleasure that is revealed is called the light of Chassadim. Let's see what O Chochmah is. That is definition 5. The light of Chochmah, a light that is extended to the emanated being in the first expansion, which is all the vitality and self of the emanated being. Again, the light of Chochmah is a light that is emanated, being in the first expansion, which is all the vitality and the self of the emanated being, meaning the purpose of creation is that we will receive that light of Chochmah. The Creator wants to do good to us. We have to receive that light of Chochmah. And the correction of creation is through the light of Chassadim. That's why for the light of Chochmah to be clothed, obviously after the restriction, but here in principle, for the light of Chochmah to really be clothed in the created being, it needs to first have the light of Chassadim, meaning a desire to equalize to the giver, and only in that desire the light of Chochmah can clothe. That's a principle that was determined in the four phases of direct light. This action, that there's a desire to be like the Creator, and the created being decides to receive the Chochmah, that's already called phase three. If he really says, that's it, all I want is to receive, because by this I'm doing good to the giver, that's already phase four. But the reason for phase four is phase two, that wants to resemble the Creator. That's why afterwards, in the letters of Havaya, there's Yud Hei Vav Hei, so the two Heis are Bina and Malchut. The connection between Bina and Malchut is that the implementation of Bina's desire to resemble the Keter is expressed by really receiving, and that is called Malchut. From here, also after their screens, we'll not go get complicated right now, but the condition to reveal, to receive light of Chochmah is always whether it's clothed in Chassadim. Otherwise, it can't clothe it directly into a vessel. About the example of Rav with the page, putting it in space, then we can see the light. It's using physics for spiritual law. So just to make order in my head, here we're speaking about the light of the sun and spiritual light. It's the same word, but it's not the same meaning, right? It's just a physical explanation. So, in the allegory, when you mention spiritual light,
0: let's stop already here. Let's see the definition of light. Let's see light. It's definition number one. What is light? So what does he tell us? Everything in the worlds that exists as existence from existence, which includes everything, except for the substance of the vessels. I don't know about physics or whatnot, but this is how he defines it. Everything in the worlds that exists as existence from existence, which is everything but the substance of the vessels. What's the substance of the vessels? The will to receive, right? What is light and vessel? Definition number two. He says, light and vessel, the will to receive in the emanated being is called vessel, and the abundance that he receives is called light. The will to receive in the emanated being is called vessel, and the abundance that he receives is called light. And let's see what the definition of a vessel is. And that is
2: Lamed Bet, Amud 32.
0: And one of the next pages, definition number 25. He says, what is a vessel, a kli? The will to receive in the emanated being is his kli, his vessel. The will to receive in the emanated being is his vessel.
1: So what I'm trying to ask, it's confusing me for a while already. Sometimes we speak about the will to receive. Me, the creation in the world, I'm the will to receive. I have some kind of vessel, but it's like a particle of the light. With the 10, there's already something more whole there can be. So I'm confused in my private work as the will to receive compared to the work, the whole work with the 10. There is some work of a person, but and I think the question is clear.
0: You're asking what is the personal, individual work of a person?
1: The personal work, we hear about it. I'm asking, why does it sometimes hear like there is no private work by a person? Is that clear?
0: I will try to answer. Let's scrutinize it together. We heard in the recorded lesson, I'll say in short, a definition of an Adam. What is an Adam? Actually, it's a type of an additional created being. When we talk about light and Kli, according to those definitions that Gilad read, it's the same background that Rav described as where Adam was created. Because in the process that we study, we see what happens, a shattering takes place. The purpose of it was to distinguish between the vessel and the light and to make the vessel as an independent entity, to, as he described it, to differentiate the cup from the abundance. So if the cup will fill itself outside of the abundance. Why? By that, it starts to take on individual, independent decisions. So you ask, where's the work? This is where the work starts. It's that background, that ground where we start to work on. We need to actually develop ourselves as something independent that wants on its own to receive the entire upper abundance. It's scrutinizing how to do it altogether. Why? Because there are discernments that if I received it as it is, the abundance, I didn't reach wholeness. I feel myself, okay, that's the state of Ensof. But it doesn't end there, the creation. The creation just starts from there. Look how this part is called, part one. From the first restriction, he makes it in the purpose, so that from there, the emanated beings will be emanated and the created beings will be created. It's written in the definition. You can read it. So in short, our work starts there only. That's what Rav explained in the clip, that a person who is in essence that starts from the shattering, starts to identify precisely where it is, what desires it has, how can it receive the abundance independently, and in what way can it be received? That's our work in general.

0: Adam equals the Emanator. Kiev 1.
1: Так, дякую, друзі. От Раф сказав, що у середині себе ми повинні
2: побудувати. Yes, thank you, friends. Rav said that within us we need to build resistance to the upper light, a resistance called a screen. And then to that extent that we have a screen, we will feel the light. The question is how to build correctly this resistance.
3: כן, התנגדות למה?
0: Yeah, resistance to what? So we say, and that's connected to what Neil was saying earlier, why do we need a 10, right? If a person does all the work right before the Creator directly, he has a will to receive, so this will to receive, it's clear to everyone that works in order to swallow anything possible. So what do you need to do with it else? So they tell us, the Kabbalah, something very simple, that if we're able to change our relation between us to reality in a way that I don't want to swallow it to myself, but I want to bestow it outside to the others, to the Creator, doesn't matter, someone outside of me, that my relation will be, instead of in order to receive, it will be in order to bestow, then that is already called spirituality, such a new quality that doesn't exist in nature. So, first, we need to want that quality. And then, to have someone to ask it from and how to receive it, a vessel to receive it. The vessel to receive it is our desire to resist our nature. Our nature is in order to receive, no matter what, anything, in order to receive. Obviously, the relation to the Creator in order to receive. And we need to scrutinize gradually that that is bad, that that is what we want to resist, and that we want something opposite of it. If we already have that specific demand, so that's everything you need on our behalf. This is what we need to develop in the 10 through our studies. Now we're studying the study of the 10 Sefirot. By hearing our Rav, everything the Kabbalists want is that we develop this relation, that we want to be outside of us. So if you develop the ability to feel the friends, to be in them, nothing about yourself, only them, you are only, that's your ticket to enter the world he's discussing here, meaning we need a resistance. That's what Rav used as an example. In space, there's infinite light. No light is lacking. But why don't you see it? Because you don't have resistance towards it.
4: Gracias, amigos. El deseo.
0: Thank you, friends.
4: Pero cómo podemos incrementar el anhelo por el creador.
0: The desire comes from the Creator, but how can we increase the yearning on our behalf?
5: Ken, ze kol avoda shelanu.
2: That's all our work. How we can increase and develop our yearning on our behalf. Because that's the goal, for us to perform actions that the Kabbalists recommend to us. The light will operate upon us and build a longing in us. It'll also show us precisely where we are. As we talked before, that we're truly in front of the light, just opposite of it on one hand. On the other hand, we want to reach wholeness. We want to reach equivalence of form, an Adam who's like the Upper One, a desire that's similar to the desire of the Upper One to fill the vessel it created. And this is what we develop, this new relation, this new inclination, new filling, everything new, this whole created being. That's our work, to develop it and to equalize it in the form with the Upper One, and to reach wholeness.
0: Yeah, we can add, Rav said in the lesson that a shattered vessel isn't just a shattered vessel. He defined it, a desire that resists the fulfillment is now determining the fulfillment. By determining the fulfillment, he can express himself and his relation to build the Adam in him, that free discernment. What does that mean? That the deficiency comes before the light. That's what Rav says, that we have

0: to build a deficiency for spirituality that doesn't exist in nature. That when we think we want spirituality, it's in order to swallow it, to enjoy it. So no, we have to develop a desire for spirituality, a desire to bestow outside, a different relation, a different nature. If we have that desire, so we have something to work for. If we don't, so we have to do everything for it to be, and that's our work.
1: Woman Carmiel.
0: Women Carmiel.
2: Hello. Hello, everyone. I have a question about there's light, okay? Light of Ein Sof, which is pleasure, endless pleasure. Meaning automatically, there also needs to be a vessel that is endless. It can't be light without a vessel. That's what we learn. So if light was created, meaning also the kli needs to be for that, meaning what is all this complication, it's correct that we learn to be similar to the Creator. And like you said, Gilad, it's like, or what Rav said, that light plus Adam is the Creator. But if there's light of Ein Sof with the pleasure that is Ein Sof, infinite, then the Kli also needs to be. We need to have such an Adam, meaning that needs to be. Otherwise, what's the light for? I don't know.
0: Who can say that there's a light of Ein Sof? On what account can a person say it? We say that everything is attained by the vessel. So you're right. If we don't have the vessel called the light of Ein Sof, how can we say light of Ein Sof? What is Ein Sof? That afterwards, when there's work with the line, meaning in Galgalta, Absag, and so on in the worlds, so in every parzuf, we can say that there is a rosh toch Ein Sof. Sof is a limitation. So what is this thing called Ein Sof? How can we even grasp such a term called Ein Sof, that there is no limitation? That's why Kabbalists explain that by that cascading from above downward, that there's Ein Sof, then there's a restriction, and we need to work in a form called a line. Then there's another restriction, second restriction, there's already a separation, you can only work with part of the vessel, but that's more complex. So they explain that after all this process takes place, Adam takes place, that is completely disconnected from spirituality, and there's a point where he wants it, and then independently can choose every time, every moment, to choose that he wants spirituality above anything else. Let's say today after the lesson, you can do 1,000 things or listen to the lesson again. You can open 1,000 books or open a book by Rav or Rabash or Baal HaSulam and read that. That way, you are building Ein Sof. And when all the created beings and all the that soul will return, and everybody will do that action of returning and implementing the yearning. Also, I've explained between a desire to a yearning. The desire comes from above. The yearning comes from the created being. So there'll be one vessel with a yearning, and each one gives his part. And together we rebuild Ein Sof. We build Malchut of Ein Sof. Just this time, instead of being filled with the light of Nefesh, like it was created from above downward, it will be filled in Neran Chai, which is only the Adam. Adam in general, and each one of its pieces, build that Ein Sof. Again, before that, it's just the name, Ein Sof. What is that? What example do we have in our life of something from Ein Sof, something infinite? We don't. Moshe, please.
3: In the definition of light, he says it.

0: includes everything besides the matter of the substance of the vessels. So we always say that the light is the impression of the vessel and of what it feels, of what it experiences within it.
1: Correct. The light is what the vessel attains. And if a Kabbalist attained it in this way, he writes from the state of the end of correction. So that's a definition. We need, on one hand, to stick to these definitions, that everything we're talking about in tests. So it's really the definition that you quoted, that everything expected in the worlds, existence from existence, includes everything except for the matter of the vessels. So every time we see light in this book, when we study, so also Rav's explanation there, right? We can't even say anything about the abundance except for the vessel being the will to receive, and can get inspired by that. Yeah, I keep asking so it'll be clear. So
0: what he's saying here is that there's actually, on our behalf, the definition of light, and there's on behalf of the giver. Is that what you said?
1: There's a direction on how to study tests without getting confused with the definitions in the book. Let's say light and vessel, we read the definitions already. And it's important. Why? Because if a person starts using his own definitions, he gets lost. We study that in the beginning of the lessons of tests. And Rav adds in the explanation and what we just saw, the recorded lesson, that you should understand that we can't speak about the fulfillment only from what the vessel, from what our will to receive gets inspired by that. That's it. We have no idea what this filling is, what all these definitions are, Ein Sof, the light of Ein Sof, only what we will develop in ourselves. In this way, we can get inspired by it. I hope that, if you want to add something.
0: I hope I understand your question correctly. So, also the definition of light and also definition of Kli is defined by the Kabbalist. The Kabbalist knows how to take his desire to receive, to work with it with a screen and reflected light, to attain what he attains, and from that he defines the definition. And that's what he says, that nevertheless, when we're talking about a Kli, it's the desire to receive, in the emanated is his vessel. We don't have any other matter to work with. That's the matter of creation. Moreover, even in the first lesson today, Rav explained that also everything we go through in the world before spiritual attainment, he said there to one of the last thing, he says, you think that it's just like that? This is all the matter that you will later work with. Meaning we can't disregard our will to receive. That's the Kli, that's the truth. That's what we're working with. Upon it, we need to acquire the ability to perform a restriction on it and to change the direction of working with it. Instead of in order to receive, to in order to bestow. And then we will have a spiritual Kli. But the desire to receive is the matter. What else do we have? What else is in reality? Is there some reality outside of a person? Nothing. Only the way he relates to reality. Yes.
1: Maybe he means that it's the end of correction, that he went through the whole path from existence to absence, to existence to existence, and then the matter of the vessels disappears.
0: No. The matter of the vessels never disappears. I never heard that happens.
1: That's what he writes here.
0: So what's the question here?
1: He writes, except for the matter of the vessels, it includes everything except...
0: That's the definition of light, right? So he says light again. Everything that's accepted in the worlds as far as existence from existence, which includes everything besides the substance of the vessels. What's the substance of vessels? That was what was created, existence from absence. Actually, in the preface to the Wisdom of Kabbalah, in item 1 and 2, he truly details this topic. He gives this distinguishment that you're asking about. He says, there is in creation only one thing. There's the desire to receive that was created. That's called creation, outside of the Creator. In the Creator, there's everything. He doesn't have the desire to receive. That's the root. He created the desire to receive existence from absence. May existence, desire to receive. Where was it? Where was it created from? There is no will to receive. So everything that's received in this desire is called existence from existence. And there he details that everything we see in the world, all its details and so on, there's nothing new about it. Nothing. Only in the desire to receive. That's the only creation that was created. Creation is called it's like outside of the degree. So that's why our attitude towards the will to receive needs to be such that there are no changes on the outside, but only in our attitude towards reality.
1: Let's hear Latin one also. Please, Latin one.
0: Hello, friends.
2: De la luz interna menciona, luego espera a que la luz de Jokma se propague dentro de él y lo llene. ¿Qué significa que este parsuf pequeño espera la luz de Jokma? En sí, ¿qué es esperar?
0: In item 5, it was written, therefore he expects the light of Chokma to expand within it and fill it. What does it mean that this small parsuf awaits the light of Chokma?
1: Again, where? In number 5?
0: In the end of item 5, he says that he expects the light of Chokmah to expand within it and fill it. What does it mean that this small parzuf is awaiting the light of Chokmah to fill it?
1: You see it, Aaron, somewhere?
0: Yes, maybe I'll read. We need to read also what's written before that, but yes, he writes that the light of Chasadim, called air or wind or spirit, in itself, without the light of Chokhmah, is called empty air, meaning devoid of light of Chokhmah. Then it waits for the light of Chokhmah to clothe within it and fill it. So it's about this definition our friend is asking. The question is, what does it mean that it waits for the light of Chokhmah to clothe it and fill it? That it has no light of Chokhmah, if I understand the question correctly.
1: Yes, it's clear. The light of Chokhmah is the light of the purpose of creation. The light of Chasadim is just the correction. That's why the light of Chasadim can never supply the vessel. It can be in smallness or overcoming, but the purpose of creation for it to be revealed has to get the light of Chokhmah. And we came to the end of the lesson, so thank you for everyone asking, everyone participating, and we are in the announcement. So today is Tuesday. Between 7:30 to 9 p.m., there'll be a lesson about the Rabash writings. Today, we'll be talking about the article, Make for Yourself a Rav and Acquire a Friend, that will be broadcast on the Elwood system and translated into all languages. You are welcome. And second announcement, on Wednesday, tomorrow, 29th of July at 6:30 p.m. here in Petah Tikva, there'll be an event for the 15th of Av, the Day of Love. It's for all the students, and it's an opportunity to invite our family and friends. Will speak about the true meaning of love according to the wisdom of Kabbalah, from the others to the Creator, through the studies and singing. Link for registration will be sent. There are limited seating. It's from 18 and above, and it will be broadcast on the Arvut system in Hebrew. We'll end with a song.

0: Dear friends, in the first part we will study a lesson by Rav from July 25, 2002. It is based on the article, What is the Prohibition to Teach Torah to Idol Worshippers in the Work? You can find it in the writings of Rabash, second volume, page 293 in Hebrew. Let's read the article together in the 10. We have 26 minutes for that. Please. What is the prohibition to teach Torah to idol worshippers in the work? It is written in the Zohar. It is written there, but Zot, this, without the addition of the Vav, is certainly the statute of the Torah, which is Malchut, called statute, and comes from Zeranpin, who is called Torah. Yet not the Torah itself, which is Zeranpin, but only the judgment of the Torah, the decree of the Torah, which is Malchut. Conversely, this is the Torah, is to show that all is in one unification, to include the assembly of Israel, which is Malchut, in the Creator, so all will be one. We should understand why the Zohar calls Malchut by the name statute. That is, why Malchut must be only a law, without intellect. As Rashi interpreted, this is the statute of the Torah, since Satan and the nations of the world count Israel to say, what is this commandment and what point is there to it? Hence it is written about it, it is a statute, a decree before me. You have no permission to doubt it. Thus, when is it considered a law? Only when the nations of the world ask, what is this commandment? And we must answer them. What is the answer? A law, a decree. This implies that man upholds the law precisely when they ask why. Then it can be said that he is observing the mitzvah commandment because of a law. Otherwise, there is nothing that shows that he is observing the mitzvah because it is a law. We should also understand this. Would it not be better had this mitzvah been clothed in intellect? That is, it would be easier to observe the mitzvah. Why does the Creator want it to be specifically as a law, which is harder to observe the mitzvah? After all, there is a law. The Creator does not complain or come with libel against his creations. We should understand why he wants this mitzvah to be as a law. When speaking of the work, we must discern two things. One, the practice. Two, the intention. In a corporeal world, we see that a person looks mainly at the reward. That is, if a person works for an employer who gives him the work and tells him, I want you to work for me, but you haven't the brains to, or you shouldn't understand why I need this work. You may think that it would be better for me if I did not need to command you to do those things that I am commanding you. But I cannot explain to you why I need you to do these things for me. In return, tell me how much you earn working for other people with whom you do understand why you're working. And since I want this job, I will pay you 10 times more than you would earn with others. Certainly, many people would jump on such a job, since they are all looking at the reward and the salary, and he is paying 10 times more. For example, the usual pay is $1,000 a month, and he will pay $10,000. Certainly, with such a job, He will not say that they're working above reason, that their job is called a law, since it is within reason that it is worthwhile to do this job, as it is common sense that the main reason that a person works is for the pay. Hence, one who pays more, there you need to work. This is called within reason. What do the created beings call above reason? When one must work without any pay or reward, this is called above reason. This is so because of the purpose of creation, which is to do good to his creations, meaning for the created beings to receive delight and pleasure, which is called the desire to receive for oneself. That is, everything he does will be for the sake of the created being, for so was the Creator's wish. For this reason, when a person is told that he must work without reward, it is called above reason, which is against the intellect, meaning against the purpose of creation. Then when a person is told that he must work in order to bestow, there immediately comes the question of the wicked. What is this work for you, that you are not caring for your own benefit, but for the benefit of the Creator? Clearly, we must provide a reasonable answer, since he is making a straightforward argument, saying, you want to go against nature. But what did your sages say about what to answer? Blunt his teeth, meaning there is no answer to this, only a law. When we want to overcome him and say that it is worthwhile to work for the king, he becomes smarter and begins to ask the question of wicked Pharaoh, who said, who is the Lord that I should obey his voice? It follows that there are two just arguments here. And according to what Bala Sulam said, it is only one argument, except he wants to remain in self-love, and therefore argues like a wise one. That is, in truth, I am a mighty man, not one of the ordinary folk who cannot overcome. However, I do not know the Creator. If the Creator were revealed to me, and I would not have to believe in him, I would immediately work for the sake of the Creator. It turns out that he is in pride. That is, he wants to remain in self-love, and therefore makes the argument of the wise one, that he is not like other people who cannot overcome, who are like little children who want what they see and have no power to overcome and see if this is good for them or not. I, on the other hand, am what is called a man, and I can control myself. But if the Creator wants me to work for him, he shouldn't hide himself so we can't perceive him and must only believe in his providence. This does not make sense. It turns out that he is clothing that he is clothing the self-love in a garment of pride. That is, his will to receive for himself causes him to be proud. In other words, everything that a person says that he does not want to believe is really that he does not want to annul his will to receive for himself. Bala Sulam said about this that we must believe that this path of faith above reason, and also the fact that we must work for him and not for our own sake, is not because the Creator wants all of these things for his own sake. Rather, it is all for man's benefit.
1: ושתהיה בזה שלמות הנאה.
0: In other words, the Creator's desire to give to the created beings delight and pleasure, and to have in this complete delight, meaning that they will not need to feel any shame while receiving the delight, He has given us an advice to work for Him. By this, we will be able to receive delight and pleasure and will not feel any unpleasantness while receiving the delight. For this reason, in order for us not to feel shame, we were given another thing called faith above reason. If providence were revealed, as he says in the introduction, it would be utterly impossible to do anything for the sake of the Creator. Rather, everything would have to be for one's own sake. If the pleasure in the mitzvot, commandments, were revealed more than in corporeal pleasures, we see how difficult it is to relinquish corporeal pleasures and to say, I will receive the pleasure only when I can aim for the sake of the Creator. Otherwise, I do not want to receive the pleasure. How difficult this is. With the flavors of Torah and Mitzvot, we must believe what the Ari says, that because of the shattering, holy sparks fell into the klipot, the shells. The Zohar calls it a slim light, meaning a small illumination from the Kedusha, holiness. From this come all the pleasures of the corporeal world. By this, we can calculate that if it is difficult to make a choice over small pleasures and say that he is careful not to receive the corporeal pleasures, but only for the sake of the Creator, meaning he is willing to relinquish every single pleasure he receives if he cannot aim for the sake of the Creator. How difficult it is. It is much more so if the delight and pleasure clothed in Torah and Mitzvot were revealed. Then the created beings would not be able to choose to do everything for the sake of the Creator, but would receive the delight and pleasure for their own sake. Therefore, in order for the created beings to be able to correct themselves, in order for them to have adhesion and equivalence of form while receiving the delight and pleasure, there was the restriction and concealment. Then, if the delight in Torah and Mitzvot is not revealed, and a person observes Torah and Mitzvot because of faith, meaning that he chose Torah and Mitzvot not because he derives pleasure from Torah and Mitzvot, since the delight and pleasure is still not revealed. Since before a person corrects his vessels of reception, so everything he does will be for the sake of the Creator and not for his own sake, on that person there are still concealment and hiding. At that time, there is room for choice, meaning to choose and see if he is working for his own sake or for the sake of the Creator. Conversely, if the reward and pleasure were revealed, the created beings would be compelled to remain in the state of receiving for themselves. Since they would not be able to retire from Torah and Mitzvot because of the open providence. It is as he says, if, for example, the Creator were to establish open providence with his creations, so that, for instance, anyone who eats a forbidden thing will suffocate on the spot, and anyone who performs a mitzvah will find in it a wonderful pleasure. Like the finest delights in this world. Then what fool would even contemplate tasting a forbidden thing, knowing that he would immediately lose his life because of it, just as one does not consider jumping into a fire. Also, what fool would leave any mitzvah without performing it as quickly as possible? It follows that this manner of faith and this matter of work in order to bestow and not for one's own benefit are all for man's sake. By this, we can understand the question we asked: why were we given the order of the work by way of faith above reason? It makes sense that if the Creator were to give us the work in Torah and mitzvot within reason and intellect, it would be easier to do the holy work. And the Creator does not complain against His creations. So why did He do this? The answer is that only by way of concealment and hiding it is possible for the created beings to achieve wholeness, meaning to receive the delight and pleasure in wholeness, meaning that they would not feel unpleasantness while receiving the pleasure. Therefore, it turns out that precisely when
1: we can go with our hearts and minds toward the Creator, precisely this way is the most successful, and not as everyone thinks, that if the Creator gives us the work in the intellect, meaning to have open providence, from this the created beings will achieve wholeness. We can say about this, as it is written, "For my thoughts are not your thoughts." According to the above, we can interpret what we asked. Why is Malchut called a statute, as it is called the statute of the Torah? The Zohar says there that Malchut is called the statute of the Torah, and not the Torah itself, the decree of the Torah, which is Malchut. But we must include Malchut and the Torah in one unification. We asked, why is Malchut called statute? The answer that Malchut is called the kingdom of heaven, which is faith, to believe in the Creator, that He watches over the world with the guidance of good and doing good. And when a person begins to introspect, he sees that he is full of faults. Thus, how can the body understand that these are all bestowals? And although we are given the prayer for the bad states that we feel, whether in corporeality or in spirituality, that afterwards, meaning after the prayer, when a person prayed but his prayer was not answered, if he sees that he is in utter lowliness, whether in corporeality or in spirituality, at that time he needs to overcome and say that the name of the Creator is the good who does good. This is a lot of work, since he has no rational answers to the questions that the body asks. Instead, he must say, I take upon myself the burden of the kingdom of heaven, above reason, and say that such is the decree of the Creator. Our sages said about this, since the nations of the world count Israel, to say, what is this commandment and what is its taste? What should we reply? I have set a law, a decree before me, and it is forbidden to doubt it. This is why the kingdom of heaven is called a statute. However, it is the law of the Torah, and not the Torah itself. That is, in order to be rewarded with the Torah, we must take upon ourselves the rules that the Torah has given us. Otherwise, it is impossible to receive the Torah. And when a person takes upon himself the kingdom of heaven, he is called Israel. Since through the kingdom of heaven that a person takes upon himself above reason, he exits self-love, and then he is able to receive the Torah itself. Otherwise, if he was still not rewarded with vessels of bestowal, all the Torah that he takes will go to the Sitra Acha, the other side, and not to holiness. That is that light of the Torah, which is the delight and pleasure that the creatures must receive, will go to the shells. This is why there was the restriction and concealment, so that everything would enter holiness. Hence, precisely when a person is rewarded with being Israel, when he has already been rewarded with the kingdom of heaven, namely, that in everything he does, he has no other thought but to bestow contentment upon his Maker, then he can be given the Torah. It therefore follows that in the work, the prohibition on teaching Torah to idol worshippers means that it is impossible to learn Torah as long as one is in a state of idol worshipping, when he is still immersed in self-love. That is faith above reason, called Kingdom of Heaven, which is a statute, is a way to emerge from self-love and thereby be rewarded according to the order of the work that is given when a person wants to take upon himself the Kingdom of Heaven in mind and heart. At that time, a person is rewarded with the quality of Israel, meaning that all his actions are only for the sake of the Creator. Then is the time when he can receive the Torah, and the shells cannot suck from holiness. By this, we can interpret what our sages said: the world exists only for one who restrains himself during a feud. We should understand why, if a person does not restrain himself but replies to the other during a feud, because of this the world cannot exist. In the work, this means that the world is the person himself. As it is written in the Zohar, every person is a small world in and of itself. Therefore, this means that when a person begins to quarrel with the body and wants to obey what our sages said, one should always vex the good inclination over the evil inclination. And Rashi interpreted that he should make war with it, called the war of the inclination. Meaning, when a person demands of the body to do everything for the sake of the Creator, this infuriates the evil inclination, as he wants to annul its authority altogether. And everything a person does, he wants it all to be for the sake of the Creator. At that time, the body comes to him with just arguments, that the body is making rational arguments. But if a person wants to live, meaning he wants to achieve the complete wholeness and observe the will of the Creator, whose desire is to do good to His creations, meaning be rewarded with the light of Torah, which is the delight and pleasure in the thought of creation, at that time it is forbidden to answer the body with rational arguments, meaning to say that he is going within reason, since within reason must be in order to receive. Instead, he restrains himself during a feud and tells it, from the perspective of the intellect, you are correct, but I am going above reason.
0: Now we will go to the lesson from July 25, 2002. Rab, what is it? It is forbidden to teach the Torah to the idol worshippers in the work. Prohibition. We always say that our law is that there is no prohibition. There's no prohibition. It's just that we exist below the entire ladder of degrees, where each and every degree are spiritual laws that emerged as the result of the first restriction by way of cause and consequence from above downwards, that all of these laws actually stem from only one thing, the will to receive that exists in Malchut of Ein Sof and her decision to reach a desire to bestow, like the one who created it. That is all. There is a law, which is the will to receive that the Creator created, and there is a law of equivalence of form that the created being that wants that takes upon himself. These two laws are contradictory laws. The law of the will to receive, where the will to receive operates only for its own benefit and how to fill itself. And the law of equivalence of form is that the will to receive has to operate in order to fill the Creator. This is called to bestow. So, from the collision of these two laws, come to us all of the other conditions which are actually the spiritual degrees. And so the ladder of degrees emerged from above down to the lowest degree. On the highest degree exists the law of equivalence of form. On the smallest degree exists only the law of the will to receive. And in the middle, it's how these two laws can divide the created being, how the created being is divided. And the meaning of prohibited is impossible. So what is the prohibition to teach Torah to the idol worshippers? Torah means the lights that fill the vessels of bestowal. Torah means actions of bestowal. How can it be that if the will to receive is called idol worshipping, working for the stars and charms, that's idol worshipping, that his intention is not towards the Creator, but towards all kinds of other forces. All kinds of other forces are the forces that exist inside the will to receive. Besides the Creator and the will to receive, there's nothing else. Idol worshipping means he bows to the will to receive. And so it is impossible to teach him the Torah because simply his intention is different. He will not perceive what it means in order to bestow, and then also the upper light won't be able to reside in him. So it is impossible. And according to our language, we say it is prohibited. Prohibited means, why is it prohibited? If it is impossible, say impossible. Because the sages speak from the path of correction. So they simply say, don't do it. It's not going to work for you. It is impossible for it to work. With short words, they say it is prohibited. This prohibition is a matter of a council. Don't do it because this cannot exist. But whichever way we look at it, we see that we always have an inclination to try to bring the Torah into the will to receive. We want to achieve something, that we will have something out of spirituality, seemingly spirituality, it doesn't matter. But we somehow try to do it with our will to receive. We don't understand that spirituality and the will to receive are opposite things. Because we have within us a point in the heart, that point is still under the control of the egoistic heart, the stony heart. And even though the point in the heart shines to us that there is something good in spirituality beyond the heart, but we don't feel that this good thing is the opposite of the heart, but rather we want to receive it just like the heart itself. That is, we don't know about the restriction, we don't feel the law of equivalence of form, and therefore we feel heaviness in this work of attaining what we want. We want to attain spirituality inside the will to receive, and from that we feel heaviness. If we would understand that it needs to be a will to bestow, it would have been a lot easier for us. From where comes this heaviness in the work? A person truly feels that he's always tired and confused and incapable and simply... Why does it have to come in a way that is so difficult and not suitable for a person? The thing is that he says there in this article in Shamadi, the reason for the heaviness the person feels in the work, even when he already wants to annul before the Creator, meaning we're already talking about such people who realize that we have to annul, that's it, there's no choice. So even after we feel that we need to annul, meaning that there is a point in the heart which is already the opposite, we feel it is the opposite from the entire heart, then we begin to feel that it is impossible for the point in the heart to rule over the person, that the will to bestow will govern, unless it is through faith, meaning through the feeling of the Creator. This stems from a simple law, a simple state, where spirituality means that Israel and the state where they're in and the Creator exist in a single point of connection, adhesion, bond. Therefore, if a person wants spirituality, meaning even some kind of desire to bestow, but he doesn't include to whom does he want to bestow, then this thing is not yet complete. It's not spirituality yet. Spirituality means a connection between these three things. And therefore, even when we reach a state where we have to annul, they have to annul themselves. They feel heaviness because the Creator is missing in this picture. This sufficiency, this heaviness, comes through the surrounding light. So the surrounding light then, like a clarion, tells us that we have no choice and we must achieve the feeling of the Creator. We must have Him open up towards us. And only in such a way we're somehow capable of changing our state and coming out of it. And then, if again in the prayer we have these three points together, that I am asking the Creator, I am, that I seemingly want to reach Him, and I ask from Him the power for it. This is called the power for the exodus from Egypt, when He is revealed.
2: Ken.
0: Yes.
1: Is there a state where people enter heaviness and live it?
0: Again?
1: They live this heaviness. And because the articles constantly say that there is such a thing, then you begin to justify the suffering. Meaning, it's okay that I suffer because the surrounding light is shining on me, that I suffer, I have heaviness. Now, how do we make the distinction between this justification that can happen, that where simply a person can use the suffering as an escape route?
0: A person enters a suffering, the feeling of heaviness, and it becomes like he's God. He begins to bow down before that state. He starts to think that if he's suffering, then he's higher, greater than the whole of humanity. Humanity is suffering because they lack money or honor, and he suffers because he doesn't have spirituality. If he wants to remain in this suffering even for a minute, it means that he's not suffering. He's enjoying this suffering. There are such masochists, right? For us, everyone is like that, and it's a shell. It's a shell that truly rides on the person and tells him, ah, you are now truly the servant of the Creator. Look, what are you suffering for? For what purpose? Even one moment when a person is suffering, it's against the Creator. It's against the purpose of doing good to His creations. I know it about myself. This is something that is very hard to get rid of, truly difficult. And alone, it is impossible. It's only if you get a brainwash from the society so that they come and confuse your intellect and they tell you it's incorrect. For us, it's very easy to lecture each other. We're made of the same will to receive. If I will tell you, no, you need to, and look, I mean, acting towards each other, it's easy. It's easy. It's possible. Because of all kinds of reasons, the will to receive supports it. So that I will show you myself as stronger, but you are truly impressed by it. So why not use it? We were given such a silly nature that we're impressed from the externality of the other, and externality of the other, my friend can do it any way he wants. So he, in his false externality, determines my true internality, what I have. You understand? And I have nothing to do about it. This is how I'm built, that I'm impressed by what anyone around me does. Truly like a baby when they do boo to him. He's afraid. If we laugh, then it laughs. We're exactly like that. In that, we're not in any way different than a baby. Well, not with such forms that are too conspicuous, but this is how we are. And alone, it is impossible to come out of it. It's impossible. A person can spend years suffering and justify the suffering that he is mighty. How is he mighty? He's suffering. There are people like that who also enter prison, and they suffer for humanity, you know, seemingly as if he's special because he's suffering. It's a shell. From all kinds of different levels, unrelated to spirituality or related to spirituality, there is such a thing. This is the matter of the shell. Because the purpose of creation is the good who does good, to benefit his creation.

0: What does it mean to feel the sorrow of the public? To feel the sorrow of the public, that he comes from the perspective, from the side of the Creator, and he regrets that the Shekhinah is in exile from the public. You understand the exile of the Shekhinah? It's already purposefully pushes him to help the public to reach revelation. It's not that he enters into the public and starts to cry together with them. You understand? This is something which is entirely not how our body is pulling us. Yes?
1: In our, it looks like in our society, maybe also in the articles, not enough emphasis on how the suffering is a shell. And there's perhaps an atmosphere or a glorification of this thing. And it's not clear enough in the articles. Maybe there are articles where
0: we have to fight this suffering. We have to emphasize that it is the opposite of the light, that it comes as a result of us seeing the posterior. What is the posterior? When we are not corrected so as to see the lights, and we feel that a bit more light is shining on us, we feel it in the posterior, because the vessel is the opposite of the light, so it feels the opposite of the light. If now truly light will shine on me, I will feel such darkness that I won't be able to come out of it. So what should I do? It's like with a person who lacks bread. Suddenly he enters into some party, some ball of rich people, and he sees how they throw everything away and what they do, and he hasn't seen a piece of bread for a week, and he enters this place of abundance and everything. Well, so will he feel pleasure out of it? He will feel even greater suffering. That way, before he was thinking that the whole world is like that, it's not too bad, you can suffer it somehow. Once he sees all of these things, it becomes truly terrible. This is why we need to understand that all of these opposite things come to us from the side of the corruption of the vessels. But whichever way you look at it, I don't think that the articles do not explain that it is forbidden to be in sadness, that it is forbidden to surrender to such states like despair and heaviness and weakness, lack of strength. You see, it's written in all of the articles, I think. It's not enough, maybe, because you wanted to have it, you want to have it before your eyes every time, because that's your state and you are constantly dragged into it, right? So what can you do? Yes.
1: The reason for the heaviness in the work is when a person discovers using the surrounding light how much the Creator is really the main actor, and the person refuses to accept it.
0: Certainly, the reason for the heaviness is in every state, from the initial state until a person reaches the state where the Creator is revealed, until the Creator is revealed, all of these states are heavy states. Feeling lightness, uplifted, elevation, the feeling of power, confidence, the possibility to execute. You can feel that only from the presence of the Creator. Only when He is like that before you, then our heart shall rejoice in Him. Before that, it doesn't matter in which forms, it will always be difficult, it will always be heavy, it will always be sad, and this is on purpose. But if a person agrees with these uncorrected states, well then.
1: No, well, not why.

0: being. I'm saying if the heaviness comes from a person's inability to accept that the Creator is the one working in all of reality, and the more a person advances, the more he cannot agree with it, accept it, not the other way around.
1: I don't know how to say it, but nevertheless, until a person crosses the barrier, it is heavy, and it's just that we feel each time different manners of heaviness, of lack of forces. You have the power to work, but nevertheless, you, well, these are things that are impossible to express in words. In all kinds of different manners, these concepts of heaviness, of sadness, of laziness are replaced, but nevertheless, it is heavy. Heaviness means anything where it is difficult to work in the desire to bestow. And we feel it as though it is difficult for us to do in the will to receive, but it's not in the will to receive, because in the will to receive, if we would feel the goal, we would be working very powerful, very strongly. We lack nothing besides the feeling of the goal. Each one of us was inspired once in his life from all kinds of engagements or all kinds of attaining something that's interesting or good, or just to court. To court after something.
0: Court
1: after something that we want so badly. You understand? And even now, just show us something that is truly a worthwhile goal, and they'll run after it. But the fact that the goal is in the will to bestow, and it shines to us in its posterior, that higher degree, so this is how we feel it.
0: Against the greatness of the Creator, we seemingly have the greatness of the person himself. He relates things to himself, no?
1: Opposite the greatness of the Creator stands the greatness of the person. I wouldn't say it's the greatness of the person, but, well, ultimately, maybe it is so. But in the middle, there are all kinds of different states. The more advanced state is that a person simply knows that he, by himself, is not capable of it, he can't do anything. And probably, indeed, without the Creator doing something, he won't be able to move. But he doesn't have the powers to call upon the Creator. It's very simple. You have the possibility to save yourself from death, but you can't ask for it. Because all in all, they bring a person to a state of a lack that is more and more correct, more sharp. So from all of these different deficiencies, I don't have spirituality, I don't have this, I don't have knowledge, I don't have all kinds of things, later on to bring you more and more to a deficiency where specifically I don't have a connection with him. That's it, that to aim towards the Creator, to aim my attention to him, that's the very last thing. That's very difficult. And the children of Israel side from the work. It is specifically from that, that they are already in a state where they can find a connection with him so that he will help. It's not that he doesn't want it or he deflects them. They stand opposite each other and they cannot ask. Student, isn't it because he's not great enough in their eyes, or is it...
0: Well, let's say he's not great enough. Certainly that's where the greatness is revealed. But he simply can't. The person feels that he can't. You don't see it, you don't feel it. But what am I trying to say? We gave this example once, that if you have a circle and the person is in the center of the circle and the Creator is all around the circle, and from the center to the creator, to the surrounding, around the circle, only one thin line. So I have to scan this entire circle several times, back and forth, until I eventually enter this tiny conduit, and I go up to him, to the Creator. I climb it to the Creator, meaning until a person locates specifically this discernment. Who am I? What is this connection to him? This conduit doesn't exist in spirituality, right? What is this desire? Meaning, what is the connection that can be to him, and who is he who answers this connection for me? Those three things as one, then he scans the whole circle until he grasps this line. And the heaviness here, we need to remember that this is this is the calling, that without the heaviness we wouldn't try, but the heaviness itself is not the goal and the purpose. We shouldn't rejoice from it. And the faster we come out of it, it's a sign that we realized that state. We checked that in that state there is no connection with the Creator, and we go to another state. We go to another state and we get stuck there too, but until we come to scrutinizing the correct deficiency, all those states are to scrutinize precisely the point of contact in these three things, myself and him, and what should be the connection, on which condition can that connection be formed.
1: What does it mean that the Creator does not complain or come with libel against his creations?
0: It's written that the Creator does not come with libel against his created beings, does not complain against them. Meaning, he doesn't do things.
1: Meaning, he doesn't do anything intentionally in order to harm.
0: Yeah, he's not bad to you. So if he's not bad, then where do you feel the bad if not from him? You feel bad from him because of the disparity of qualities. To understand that all the heaviness is a result of these opposite qualities. This is a great bit of wisdom. And we can try and overcome everything in life and not agree with it and fight to the death. We don't care, as long as we can try to attain what we want. You see how people waste their life away in order to obtain something. And here, a person is so weak, just let him kill me, I cannot move. I know those states, right? There's a state where now they can do whatever they want to me, whoever wants. I can't lift a finger. That's how it is, because it's a spiritual matter. The opposition between the light and the vessels brings about such a state where it's impossible for the vessel to do to any movement toward the light. And there are still worse states. A person has to accumulate all those states and build the correct attitude to the Creator from them. Then he receives the connection. But in all those states, we need to understand that we don't have any free choice with the exception of receiving help from the society. Above the barrier, we have free choice. Lights, vessels, states, shells, holiness, everything is before a person. And he becomes free of the will to receive to the extent he has a screen. Then he has the power. He acquired a screen, 10 kilos, and at least he has 10 kilos of freedom from the will to receive. It doesn't have that much heaviness. Well, what is that heaviness? That we are under the rule of the will to receive compared to the light. If not for the light, we wouldn't feel the rule of the will to receive. We would live like everyone. If the light shines and we are under the rule of the will to receive, we feel the rule of the desire, like this rule that we detest, can't tolerate, because the light shines to us this way. So we need one of two things. Either the light will disappear or the will to receive will disappear. We cannot exist in both of them. That's a state. It's worse than death. So when a person comes out above reason, meaning he gets rid of his ego, he doesn't think of himself, he becomes free. And then he will truly have the ability to perform free acts, not heaviness, but lightness. Everything is before him. But in our state, below the barrier, we're without a screen, that gives you the freedom, then we have one type of kind of freedom. Out of all the actions you can do in life, you have only one free action. If you are in that circle, as we said, except now that's a different shape, a different quality, that the whole circle, and you're in the center. Let's say the circle is all your possibilities of what you can do in life, and there's only one line. There's only one direction where you can truly determine something. And now that others and the others and the society and your education and your nature will determine only one thing, to be influenced by a good society that will advance you toward the goal or not. And that's it. Everything else has no tangible existence. It only feels to you that you are making decisions. Why does it seem to you that you are making decisions? Because you work according to the will to receive, so it feels to you that you are working and you are doing, and that you are being pushed from within, that these records come from the will to receive, and they push you into different things. Suddenly I want this, and I want that, and suddenly it's like this, and it's another way, and I do it, and it seems like it's my own program, and I carry out my own program, and my own goals, and I'm doing, and I'm attaining. And you look at people from the side and you see how each one is programmed. He has nothing that he's doing that is truly can be called Adam, man. Everyone is as beasts. They're running, they're doing what, moo, nothing. Yeah, you can't see it on yourself. So our guides tell us, it's a waste of time. If you want to do something truly, one action that you can do in life where you will determine that it is you and you're not simply running a program, right? Then choose a society that will help you advance toward the goal, the Creator. That's it. You choose such a society. You made an action outside of the program. If you can't do it, then we haven't done anything in life that's beyond beastliness, meaning it doesn't, you live, you die, there's no benefit to it, there's no difference. You're simply running a program, it's not you.
1: The record of the will to receive, where did that come from? We were given the point of the soul, everything actually descended from there. So where in the process did the record of the will to receive form?
0: I don't get it.
1: You said there's a record of the will to receive.
0: The records in us are records from the shattering of Adam HaRishon. I used to be in the best possible state. And I fell from that state. I lost my screens, my intention to bestow, adhesion with the Creator, the feeling of fulfillment, everything. I lost it all. And now I'm in my current state. All the states during my fall are in me. I now need to reach them through free choice in the opposite order, in driving reverse. So we're backing up into them, right? One by one, each and every state I was in before, the way I fell from degree to degree, and then back up these degrees, I have to make it. So what are you asking? I have records from that.
1: So these records can once be able to receive, or
0: but these records when they awaken, I can control when they awaken, or if they will awaken. But when they do, there's an order of development, beastly development, and then they don't ask me. I developed like that for thousands of years. How long is a person alive on the face of the planet? A million years. I'm developing in a beastly way. My soul started developing 5,000 years ago, right? It's developing from Abraham on. There was another stage of development of the soul. So that's it. So development. Now, this development is also gradual, and development in within the same will to receive. But nobody's asking me anything. I simply carry out these records in me. There's no choice there. The choice begins when in these records that fell down to this world from the degree of the end of correction down to the barrier, Machsom, soul would fall, come rolling down like that, right? Sliding down. And then below the barrier, it falls further and further down, lower and lower. Now, from the lowest degree, the beastly degree, corporeal degree, the soul rises toward the barrier. When it is approaching the barrier, it feels the posterior of the first spiritual degree, the lowest one, right? Achap of Malchut of Asiya, for example, right? She feels it. Then inside my heart, I feel the point in the heart. This point in the heart is called the point of the posterior of the Malchut of Asiya. I begin to feel it, I begin to enter development in a special way. And that's it. Then I already have this dual feeling. There are two forces, two states, two worlds, two things that work on me, act on me, determine, you know, and I'm either in this or in that or in both of them together. And this is where all our states come from. And as much as I can, I'm in both of them together, this is intolerable. As Rabbi says, it's good to enjoy this world or enjoy that world, but to be hanging between heaven and earth, there's no worse state. And there are those who are able to enjoy both worlds. Well, look at our friends in Bnei Brak. Yeah, or the other way around, that the righteous that raise this world to the spiritual world, they also enjoy both worlds.
2: No.
1: Maybe to focus on something. We say that the records are because of the entrance of the lights and the exit of the lights. It's what emerges from the entrance of the lights into the vessel and the exit of the lights from the vessel. Where in this world, even below this world, before the point in our heart awakens, is there even a vessel where there is the entrance of the lights and the exit of the lights? all of these things which actually create the record. So what kind of record?

0: Awakens if there was no action yet.
1: You don't know yet. You're saying what kind of vessels you have in this world and what records and what lights, inner surroundings, so on and so forth. You don't know what kind of vessels are in the lower degrees. There's a vessel that's connected in such a way that it has Galgal Tevenaim. And it has Hashmal and Noga and the three impure shells, and below the three impure shells, the discernment in this world. And it's all one vessel. You should learn. There are things you don't know yet. You don't know, okay?
0: Vessels in this world, spiritual vessels?
1: Bestowal vessels? I don't know what is... spiritual vessels, I'm sorry, I don't know what is spiritual, what is corporeal. The shell, is it spiritual or corporeal? It's spiritual. They have the servants below the shell. Call them corporeal, so what?
0: So what is corporeality in that state?
1: Hold on, sir. The difference between the will to receive, the corporeal and the spiritual will to receive, is that the corporeal is, well, between the corporeal will desire and the shell, is that the shell has a recognition of the Creator against it, and the will to receive in this world does not have the recognition of the Creator against it. But it's also the will to receive, so it's a creation in and of itself, or right, or where do you see everything that you see? It's the same will to receive, except on such a level that it's disconnected from the feeling of the Creator. But it is disconnected, not that the Creator is disconnected from it. The fact that you're disconnected from the Creator doesn't mean the Creator is disconnected from you. He is in you, don't worry, he's in charge, he's doing everything needed. You get it? So it depends on how you're looking at things. If you look at things from your point of view, the way you feel it, right? Then you feel nothing besides yourself and this little world, and nothing else exists. But it's only one part of the entire vessel. If you talk about the vessel, the entirety of the vessel, the way we learn about it, then it's a little different than what you can see with your eyes. Then you would have to attach to yourself the shell and holiness and all those things. Right? Well, you don't feel them. Right, you can't. You feel only a small portion of the total things that are happening. So what? They teach you that it's not exactly so. There's an entire world you can't feel. Take it into consideration.
0: So if we say actually that the record is really the vessel's feeling of the Creator, it doesn't matter if it's the shell or holiness, the Rishimo, the record stems from the feeling of the Creator, the recognition of the Creator.
1: Again, I'm telling you, you're as smart as what you've learned. So learn more and you become smarter. I'll tell you only one thing. You learn that after that we go through the double concealment and then a regular concealment, and after that we're using these vessels in spirituality. Did you learn that?
0: Yes.
1: How? Which vessels do you have here? I just feel some concealment. I feel not good here, this way, that way. How does that belong to spirituality? Just imagine that these vessels are vessels, and they're great vessels, and then in spirituality you'll get to know them. You get to know them and understand that it belongs to the same spiritual vessel that you will have, to such an extent that you'll attain nothing in spirituality unless you turn to these vessels, but now you're just passing by. That's it. So don't be so quick to say this doesn't exist. We didn't learn it. Didn't learn it. You know, it's you know, the student always says that in a test or something. Oh, we didn't learn that.
0: Yeah, I know that.
1: Yeah.
0: What does it mean to receive the Torah?
1: To receive the laws of the Torah. The laws of the Torah means the laws of development in order to bestow. This is called the laws of Torah.
0: To accept them?
1: Yes, to accept them. I mean, to take it upon himself, yeah?
2: No.
3: What value is there for a person's development before he had a soul? Let's say, 5,000 years he has a soul, but a person, just as a beast, exist like a person, I don't know, 250,000 years. So that doesn't matter?
4: Well,
3: so what's the value of the development of this beast until you get a soul?
4: Just like Earth, the whole universe gradually shrunk. That's how our biological bodies do.
3: They were made in the same direction from still, vegetative, animal. What's the problem here? It's exactly like that. Development.
2: There was a certain point that a soul was implanted in this beast.
3: No, the vessels, the desires that come from zero and onwards. So those desires build the external matter according to the desire, according to the internal desire.
2: It's not clear what's the connection.
3: What's the difference between a person who lived 1,000,000 years ago and now? Is that the question? The desire that's revealed to him, that spiritual gene that was there 1,000,000 years ago, he didn't feel it whatsoever, except for his existence there, for family, for food and sex and for shelter, beastly things, animalistic things, and until he developed, and the more the development, the lower the development, it demands much more time, and in higher degrees the development is much faster. It's like in a pyramid. So the development for the primordial man was, it had to go through thousands and thousands of years. Let's say 500,000 years. What does it matter how long? I don't want to say numbers here. And then these desires come to much more advanced states of the desire until it becomes like we spoke, from animalism to being an animalistic desires to money, honor, knowledge. And you could see in our days how fast the development of the desires for things is, how more extreme things become. The world is connecting in all of its edges and all of its edges, and look what's happening in the world. It's not happening because it's happening because of the connection of all the parts of the world. Look what it's causing. One enters the other, suffers, enjoys one from the other. Look at what how the world now, we will see that every day will be so new that you won't know how it will end in the whole world, not for you. You wake up in the morning and you don't know what will be in the evening. We'll all explode, or we'll live, and in what way will we live, etc. That's how it will be in the whole world. And like that, every day. It'll be happy. But we can see how it will be a little bit like this. That will be the form of existence. All these things we will get accustomed to. That's the wonder about it. You'll be able to survive in anything, to accept it as usual. So much so that this moment, that very second that I'm alive, the next second I'm not thinking of. I don't think. Do you understand? What will be, won't be, like people think, oh, let's not think about tomorrow. So tomorrow, it will be the next second, truly. And everyone will live that way. Until time will disappear. That will be the distinguishment of the correct time. Meaning through that, we will truly feel that we can get rid of the desire to receive. Yes.
2: To continue, Gilad, we said that everything in the desire is what we have on the outside. We know the world was created. So when was a person created? How is that?
3: What you're asking is, on one hand, we say that what a person feels, he feels in his five senses, and those senses that are in him bring the form of the world to him. And really, what form does the world have? It has no form. Rather, we can talk about form only in relation to the one who feels that form. Yes? And that's how Rabash writes. There are whole articles about this, where you cannot talk about a
4: a concept without the one who is attaining that concept. Meaning, we can't say about anything outside of a person that exists. Yes? Why do we say about a person that he exists? Some concept of that? Because a person feels it. Now you say, that's fine. We accepted that. Let's say we accepted that, that around us what is there we don't know. Our impression of our senses internally gives us such a picture of the world. And it's so indistinguishable to us that it really appears to us that it exists, that it's not imaginary as it's written, but that it exists. I feel in my senses that it's there, so it's there. It's very hard for me. I can't go out of my body and to see that outside of my body this thing has no form and no existence. I can't. But that's what the sages say. Okay. But on the other hand, the sages say that before the world was created, yes, first the world was created, and then man was created in spirituality. And also in this world, first the universe was created, and then earth, until it restricted itself and cooled off. And after that, man was created, yes? So, how can we talk about the external nature as existing and in such a way that it gradually is being built, and then man? So how can we talk about this nature as existing even before man comes and feels this nature in his senses? Yes? So we are talking about this nature that exists before man, precisely with the senses that a person can describe in his own senses. Otherwise, you won't be able to talk about it. I'm not trying to trick you here, but is it not understood?
3: Only the last thing.
4: Except for the last sentence, yes. How can I say this any other way?
3: Also, it's all expression of desires.
4: Yes, wonderful. You see, you said it more correctly. It's all an expression of desires, but whoever can then tell about this according to his attainment and tells us about it, he tells it to us about it in our words. You see me? Yes? That's it.
3: How can we speak about a gradual development when there's always an infinite break between degree to degree?
4: No, the pause of Ein Sof from degree to degree does not contradict the gradual development, but rather to the contrary, it observes it. It's like the connection between degrees through Ein Sof. What's the path of Ein Sof? We're saying that each degree is like a slice of lunch meat or something like that. You know, you repeat and you go slice after slice like that to the whole form of the whole thing. You start from there, you start with a thick slice, and then you go all the way to the whole way from above down, and you continue downwards like that. In every degree we say there's man and mad, even though we don't know what this is, and we don't raise a prayer conscientiously, and we don't receive lights from above. But there are these things. All this order is in each and every degree and every state. And we say that man rises to Ein Sof, and from there the lights descend to us. There's no state that does not cascade and slide to us from that's not from Ein Sof, even our states. Because in our states, we say corrections. There are no states in us that existed once. They existed once, seemingly in the shattered vessels. And also, they were not our vessels. Our vessels are already vessels of the desire of a human being. And that's different. It's not the vessels that fall and come to us as a root, as a preparation. Therefore, everything, every picture, every state of ours comes to Ein Sof and back, to Ein Sof and back. Don't think that it's a long way. Don't think of it being miles away and until it comes back. It's not.
3: About the records we mentioned before,
4: yes.
3: If between each and every record there's a break, or is there a certain relation, something that still connects them all, that shows how they're developing gradually?
4: No, between each and every record there's cause and consequence, and these things they're connected in Ein Sof. Because of this, it goes to Ein Sof. In our world, in our state, these spiritual degrees, these states are not connected. There's a cut between them, where Keter becomes Malchut and Malchut becomes Keter. Keter becomes Malchut, where Malchut of the upper one becomes Keter for the lower one. Where can such a thing exist? There is no such thing. But rather, if I go gradually to slices and to work with the will to receive a little bit more each time, another drop, then for me, if I finish something, I reach Malchut with this discernment, I take the next discernment that starts from Keter and I start again. Therefore, Malchut of the upper one stands upon the Keter of the lower one. But when it stands upon it and passes it along to it, everything, that doesn't mean that there's a connection between them. There can't be a connection between Keter and Malchut. A connection between Keter and Malchut can only be where they're truly, where the Keters and the Malchuts are connected, which is in Ein Sof. There, in the final correction, in a state of he and his name are one, that's where everyone's connected together. And when they slide down to us, in us, they're not together. In us, this is still an uncorrected state. But when it will be corrected, it will be together. The Keters and the Malchuts, everything together. Yes, by the reflected light, Malchut becomes and reaches, becomes Keter. So from there, actually, every next action comes to me.
3: In every degree, there's a certain attainment of the end of correction.
4: We say like this, every person, when he goes to do something, he must make it so that he and the Creator and this action will be as one. Yes, that's what's written there in the letter. It's precisely that same discernment that you have to need to be connected to Ein Sof, where you're connected to him, and then you go to your state and do. That's then your slice between action to action will be a true cut, a true slice. You recognize it being a cut on one hand, on the other hand, you connected it through the true point in Ein Sof.
3: But it's still not cause and effect.
4: Cause and consequences? No. Cause and consequence are. These records are in Ein Sof. Imagine to yourself this way. There's a point. In this point are all your records and all your discernments with the states you have to go through, which is the implementation of the records, actually. And with the Creator, it's all together, and He and His name are one. In that point, from that point downwards, make a million paths, yes? And there are a million states below. So what is each and every state? Each and every state is a certain implementation, a partial implementation of that discernment of the connection of he and his name is one. So when you finish it and you implement a certain action, you kind of return to Ein Sof, take from there, from that general matter of he and his name are one, the next record in line, and realize it. I don't understand what's the problem here, but Ein Sof is inside. You just need to go, it's only towards yourself, it's cut. Well, that's, all right, guys, we need to learn.
3: Let's share impressions from the lesson. What are we taking to implement in the 10?
4: First of all, there's only one button you can press on. That's the group. There's no other choice. Only that. We're not missing anything, just the feeling of the goal. And it's very interesting to hear what it means, the sorrow of the public, to be sorrow with the public that it's the exile of the Shekhinah from the public. You understand about the exile of the Shekhinah? That's what brings him sorrow and pushes him to bring prayers for them. And not that he wants to go and cry with them about their problems. This is where the Rav talks about the sorrow of the public.
2: Yeah, a very exciting lesson. A lot of terms, a lot of nice things. That there's a ladder of degrees, and on the highest part, there's equivalence of form, and on the lowest degree, there's a will to receive. And the heaviness that a person doesn't feel inspiration or forces is that you're still trying to attain spirituality in the will to receive. A person feels bad because of the opposite of his qualities. And the heaviness is because we're under the control of the will to receive before the light. If we wouldn't feel the light on the other side, there wouldn't be heaviness, because then you'd be in the will to receive. And in that state, we work together.
4: Yes, just like we're in the desire to receive, and it seems like we're free in our choices, it's all an illusion. If we really want to advance, we need to devote ourselves to the good environment, to the good society that we're building, and it is what needs to help us gather, connect three states that need to be one. And we always need to see them as one, and that is me, the action that I do, and the Creator that's there. Meaning it's not enough that I'm going to bestow, I need to see who I'm bestowing to, that I'm coming to bestow to the Creator. And what advances us to that state is for the Creator to enter the picture when we feel a need for Him and ask Him for help and forces. Then the surrounding light operates upon us and creates heaviness, so that we will truly add Him, this component. So all three discernments, again, which are the person, Israel will say, the action, the state, and the Creator, for them to be in one point of connection and one point of unity.
2: Rav gave a broad a view, so that's why I can't summarize anything. But everything you said, I agree with.
4: Also from the lesson, lightness, upliftment, feeling confidence, the ability to perform, you can only feel from the presence of the Creator. Only when He's like that before you, then in Him our heart shall rejoice. And just like the friends reminded about the heaviness, that's truly an announcement that comes from the surrounding light to tell us that we have no choice, that we have to attain the feeling of the Creator, that we must have Him open up for us.
2: I also heard these things, that the feeling of the heaviness that comes in the work is a result of not putting the Creator into the picture. That's what the feeling of heaviness comes from.
4: What do we have there?
5: Zor wrote,
4: you express in falsehoods to me my truth, inner truth. We have a commitment to always be in right, and spirituality is here, it's not far. Spirituality is here, it's not far. What I took from the lesson is that Rav explained that soon humanity will come to such a state that today I'm alive and tomorrow I truly have no idea what will be. And even more than that, that a second from now, a person won't be certain of what will be, and he will live the moment, the current second, and then time will disappear, and we will live in that strange state. And Rav also said, even about that, even a person can get accustomed to that.
6: Let's
3: go to the next part and sing a song first.

0: בוקר טוב חברים. אנחנו ממשיכים ללמוד.
1: Good morning friends. We are continuing to study the study of Ten Sefirot. Volume 1, part 1. Soon we will see a recorded lesson from Rav from 2007. In this lesson, there will be less drawings, but there will be Rav's explanations about all kinds of general principles in the study of Tess, in the study of the wisdom of Kabbalah. It's worth it for us to describe, write them down, and find ourselves in there. And the main thing is not to forget the intention, why we're studying, what we want to attain, because the body would love to blur things, as we know. We shouldn't forget that we're here to draw the reforming light to advance us to those states that we'll be studying about.
2: Yeah, we are going to study from the study of the Ten Sefirot, from the beginning, at page number 2. We're going to continue from item 5 in the inner light that speaks about empty air and space. And obviously, we want to follow in the book after the text. So, please, let's watch a lesson.
1: The study of the Ten Sefirot, volume 1, part 1, page 2, little item 5, which relates to the words empty air and space. Inner light. Little item 5. This does not refer to corporeal air whatsoever. Rather, there is a spiritual light that is called so. There are two phases of light in each complete partsuf, which are called light of Chochmah and light of Chasadim. The light of Chochmah is the self of the partsuf, meaning the vitality in it. The light of Chasadim is only a light that clothes over the light of Chochmah in the partsuf, since the light of Chochmah cannot clothe in the partsuf if it is not first clothed in light of Chasadim. However, sometimes when the partsufim are in katnut, there they do not have more than the light of chasadim. You should know that that light of chasadim is called air or wind, as well as spirit. In itself, without the light of chokhmah, is called empty air, meaning that it is devoid of light of Chochmah. Then it awaits for the light of Chochmah to clothe within it and fill it. The Ari tells us that before the worlds were created, meaning in Ein Sof, there was no such empty air in reality at all, since there was no deficiency there at all.
2: He explains about states that the created beings will be in them. For now, we have the world of Ein Sof, where we're not lacking anything, meaning the presence of the Creator, the presence of the light, as much as it can be in all ways, is there in a vessel, in the desire that was created. A simple desire and a vessel and the simple light. Simple means that there are no degrees. Not that it's simple. Meaning there's everything there, but everything is in one unification. That's why you can't discern different degrees. It includes everything. What comes afterwards will expand out of the state, will be the parts of the state called Ein Sof. In that state of Ein Sof, the emanator created the vessel and filled it with light and devoted it, said, here, this is creation. There is no more, no less. This is it. Now the problem is, in this creation, to create the third component, something that resembles the Creator. that this discernment is called Adam, not a man to look at us, not a person, not this form, but

0: thought of creation that created us, that is called Adam. Meaning, the plan of resemblance, that exertion for that adaptation, the result of this adaptation is that Ein Sof attains towards the emanator, that is called Adam. Meaning, Ein Sof plus Adam equals the emanator. Why am I saying this? So you have to understand that this word Adam speaks about a discernment, a very special discernment that is actually, on the one hand, in Ein Sof, in some seed, in some beginning, because you don't have anything that can plant on its own without a, grow on its own without a reason, only from the emanator. On the other hand, this beginning, as we will see, is built upon the opposite of itself. That's why when it develops, so it turns out, we get this Adam, this discernment that is supposedly growing on an empty place, without any base, without any support, supposedly, on behalf of the Creator, that by that it is independent. And then it turns out that we have a vessel, and we have a light, that they both come from the emanator, and they are both the Adam that is built upon it. That is something completely independent that equals the emanator, that thought of creation that created it. It's equal to it. And then the light and the vessel is supposedly some foundation, some area that upon it a person builds himself.
1: No, okay, no, sure.
2: They're asking, what is the light of Chochmah and how is it felt in us?
0: The light that fills the world of Ein Sof isn't divided into any lights. You still can't discern in it, and there's nobody to discern. The Kabbalists that attain these states tell us from their attainment. And their attainment is according to their equivalence of form to those states. A person that reaches a state that the vessel in him is in complete correction, and already reaches this definition called Ein Sof in his vessel, so he tells us about it, what the world of Ein Sof means. A world is an inner feeling of the created being. The state of the Malchut is called a world. And then they tell us that this state is the simple light that fills all of reality. There's no light of Chochmah, no light of Chasadim, no vacant place, no empty air, no discernments that will come later on. Everything is one simple light filling all of reality. Then discernments on behalf of the created being will start coming on behalf of the desire. That desire will start doing all kinds of actions. And according to the actions that it changes itself, it'll feel itself through all kinds of states. Once empty air, once the light of Chasadim, then the light of Chasadim that is inside of the light of Chochmah is clothed, sometimes the light of Chochmah, through all kinds of states, it'll feel itself. That is what we will learn later. And all these events, these states, will take place on the world to receive, that is in the state of Ein Sof for now, in order that in this game between it and the light, that's how it's called, a game. As it's written, he plays with the whale, with the Malchut of Ein Sof, which is called a whale. The light of Chochmah in it. So the game between the light and the vessel will allow us to create this created being, which is called Adam.

0: If in the end of an action we say there's nothing else besides the mirror, we discover it, then how can it be that there's something independent still that's called a person? What does he have that remains that's his?
1: What's in the Adam that is called his? By the shattering of the vessels, a person reaches discernments, which is called the will to receive. Because before there is no will to receive. It's all included in the light. And the light is the initial, the primary. It is what performs. It is what does. It is what controls. So in the light, the vessel isn't felt. When we shatter the vessel, states of revealing the deficiency become. Before it wasn't revealed because the abundance, if the tea is filling the cup, you can't do anything. You need to spill a bit of tea and then you can do what you want with the cup. So first, we need not an abundance to build the cup. We need the cup to exist without the abundance. That's what happens in the shattering of the vessels. It's not that the vessel is shattered. It's that we disconnect the fulfillment from the desire. And we reveal the desire that resists the fulfillment. The desire that resists the fulfillment becomes the one determining the fulfillment now. And in determining that fulfillment, it can express itself and build its relation, to build the Adam in it, that discernment, that free discernment, that the deficiency comes before the light, when we use that term. Then, obviously, the light works and the deficiency works in all kinds of different ways, but everything is already organized in a way. The Adam, the corporeal person that is disconnected from the spiritual reality that exists in this world, confused with all his desires and the lights that he doesn't feel affect him, this is all in order for the to let the desire be the one determining the fulfillment. And to develop that desire, to know in what to be fulfilled, meaning not in pleasures like before, but in which way, meaning in which quality he wants to fill himself. It's not only a matter of fulfillment. We're not talking about the fulfillment anymore, more or less, but who am I? There's an extra component here called Adam that is important for me by that to resemble the Creator and not the fulfillment that is pressing on me and wanting to determine that I'll be exist this way or a different way. So, we're still learning every time. We know the system more and more. You can't really explain it. We hope that one day we'll be able to speak in simple words, that we need to bring the conditions to create that Adam. Yes.
0: Question that comes from Australia. Why does the Kabbalist write about his personal attainment if each needs to attain it in his degree, and each degree is different?
1: That's not right. The Australians are wrong.
2: Adam,
1: a person, attains all the degrees of his development, just like everyone. Everyone who reaches all these 125 degrees recognizes the same picture. Each one gets a personal inspiration of that picture. That's something else. That's according to his vessel. Like if we hear music from the same source, you get a different inspiration than me. But we both hear, and we both get inspired. And in somewhat, it resembles one another. Just in an inner, personal way, we can't compare ourselves. Because for you, the 613 desires are in a certain order, in a certain connection between them, different than what I have. But that's a personal perception in each and every cell of the body of Adam Rishon, that in that we can't make comparisons, and we don't need to. The inspiration is a general inspiration for everyone. That's why when a Kabbalist writes books, he does us a great favor, because by this, in somewhat, we can already recognize what to yearn for, what we're expecting, and from this, we get a desire for surrounding light. Let's keep going, please.
0: Item 6, above in the words of the Ari, and space, we're going below to item 6. To understand that word, you must first know the essence of a spiritual kli. Since the emanated being receives its vitality from the emanator, it necessarily implies that it has a desire and yearning to receive its abundance from him. Know that the measure of that desire and yearning is all the substance that is in the emanated being. Thus, everything that is in the emanated being, except that for that substance, is no longer attributed to his substance, but to his abundance, which he receives from the emanator. Furthermore, that substance determines the gadlut, the adulthood of the level of each emanated being, each partsuf, and each sfira.
1: Meaning, we can't relate to the light. What is the light? We don't know. We are the material, the will to receive. And only from within it, we can discuss what the will to receive feels, what goes through it, what fills it. We never know about the fulfillment itself, what it really is. I can say this filling seems yellow. Why? Because it absorbs such light waves that I recognize as yellow. That's the way it awakens such feelings in me, and by a social agreement, we all call it yellow. Towards my own body, it's called warm. Towards my discernments, my desires, it discerns it as liquid, this fulfillment. But if not for me, recognizing that it's liquid, that it's warm, that it's yellow, someone else could recognize it different. That's why we never speak about the fulfillment on its own, because we don't know what it is, but always the way the vessel reveals it. That's why the light we are talking about isn't the light, but it's something I'm already grasping. It's something that I'm recognizing, meaning the light is a result of something, a phenomena in the vessel, an inspiration in the vessel called light. We, let's say, go out into the universe. We uplift from the Earth's atmosphere. Everything's black, no light, but it's filled with light, the sun, the stars. On Earth, what do we have? Just a tiny bit of the light that is in space. But because this light doesn't bump in to, if I put a piece of paper, so I'll see how it's filled with light, because the light bumps into something, so the vessel reveals it. Meaning there has to be something to resist the light. then I discover that it exists. And if I don't discover it in such a way, it doesn't exist. Because we have air, in the air we have particles, so I can see there's light. A beam of light comes through the window, and I can see dust in the room. Why? Because it bumps into those particles. If it wouldn't bump into anything, I wouldn't recognize anything. It would be darkness. Meaning the light and darkness are towards a created being. Whether it can be as a some separation to the light or not. We today now are only a separation to those certain waves that we can recognize. The sound waves, light waves, different senses of taste, smell, touch, but we can't tell spiritual waves. We can't have some kind of partition to them. We need inside us to build a resistance to the upper light called a screen. Then to the extent that we will have that screen, will be able to feel the light. He explains it in all kinds of ways with the wick and the light and the... He gives all kinds of examples. So the vessel reveals a special phenomena called light. And the light itself, only in a certain way we can speak about it, meaning there's no creator without a created being. Yeah.
0: This matter that we're made of, this vessel is a desire and yearning. He speaks here, what's the difference between the desire and the yearning?
1: The desire is the force that exists in me to begin with. That awakens in me through some external cause, or internal, you could say, but it doesn't depend on me. I want something. The yearning is that I develop that extra relation, an extra force, an extra attraction, a tendency beyond the initial desire I got. I felt a certain taste in something. Now, with my work, my exertion, I start growing my desire, nourishing it, developing it towards that fulfillment more and more. So that addition that comes to me from my exertion, by my work towards that fulfillment, is called yearning. The desire comes from the Creator. The yearning is developed by the created being.
0: Yes, the desire comes from the Creator. The yearning is developed by the created being. We have an opportunity now to develop yearning through questions. Let's scrutinize what we learned. Again, we studied item 5 and 6 in the text, the small 5 and 6. Rav explained a lot about the perception of reality and how we need to perceive this spiritual reality according to what principles, like Aaron explained earlier before we read. So let's approach questions. Yes, David.
1: We heard that the light is clothed, the light of Chassadim clothes the light of Chokhmah. How can we depict emotionally what this means, that a light is clothed in a light?
0: Light, clothing light. Let's go back to the definition. Like Rav said, what is light? Light is the impression within the vessel. And we can't say anything about the light itself. Actually, if we're talking about all kinds of lights, we're talking about states that the created being goes through and feels them. So yes, according to the explanation that we received, we also heard that I think you're asking about that situation where we start to talk about empty space, meaning it's the light of chassadim that doesn't have the clothing of chokhmah, so it feels only chassadim, and you're asking, what is light clothed by in light? It probably talks about a desire of the created being to be filled, but with its intention, with its addition of that yearning, to also observe the desire of the emanator. So it's about that state that we're talking about, the light being clothed on light. The light of chokhmah, the desire of the emanator to fill the kli, and the emanate being, and the light of chassadim, the yearning for it that he can give back so he can bring contentment to the emanator.
1: We can also go to the definitions and see how Baal HaSulam always takes us to the four phases of direct light. That's where you can always go back to there in every question. So if we, let's say, page 31, and see what the light of mercy is, it's in question number 6. He says, the light of chassadim is a light that clothes the light of chokhmah and is extended to the emanated being with the first intensification. Again, the light of chassadim is a light that clothes the light of chokhmah and extended to the emanated being with the first intensification, meaning is what was created by the root, that is phase one. That's what defined in it is the light of chokhmah, but there still is in a vessel separated from the light. And then what's revealed in phase one, the actual existence of the giver, the quality of the giver, and this desire to be like the giver is ready in a new vessel called phase two. And the pleasure, the light that is revealed there, is called the light of chassadim, the light of mercy. Why? Because the light is the same light. It didn't change. The relation to the light changed. The light is always defined on behalf of the vessel. We don't speak about the light itself. So the same vessel of phase one intensifies, overcomes its natural desire to receive, and now it wants to be something new. It wants to change. It wants to be like the giver. That's called the first intensification. Then the pleasure that is revealed is called the light of chassadim. Let's see what chokhmah is. That is definition 5. The light of chokhmah, a light that is extended to the emanated being in the first expansion, which is all the vitality and self of the emanated being. Again, the light of chokhmah is a light that is emanated, being in the first expansion, which is all the vitality and the self of the emanated being, meaning the purpose of creation is that we will receive that light of chokhmah. The Creator wants to do good to us. We have to receive that light of chokhmah. And the correction of creation is through the light of chassadim. That's why for the light of chokhmah to be clothed, obviously after the restriction, but here in principle, for the light of chokhmah to really be clothed in the created being, it needs to first have the light of chassadim, meaning a desire to equalize to the giver, and only in that desire the light of chokhmah can clothe. That's a principle that was determined in the four phases of direct light. This action, that there's a desire to be like the Creator, and the created being decides to receive the chokhmah, that's already called phase three. If he really says, that's it, all I want is to receive, because by this I'm doing good to the giver, that's already phase four. But the reason for phase four is phase two, that wants to resemble the Creator. That's why afterwards, in the letters of Havaya, there's Yud Hei Vav Hei. So the two Heis are Bina and Malchut. The connection between Bina and Malchut is that the implementation of Bina's desire to resemble the Keter is expressed by really receiving, and that is called Malchut. From here, also after their screens, we'll not go get complicated right now, but the condition to reveal, to receive light of chokhmah is always whether it's clothed in chassadim. Otherwise, it can't clothe it directly into a vessel. About the example of Rav with the page putting it in space, then we can see the light. It's using physics for spiritual laws. So just to make order in my head, here we're speaking about the light of the sun and spiritual light. It's the same word, but it's not the same meaning, right? It's just a physical explanation. So, in the allegory, when you mention spiritual light,
0: let's stop already here. Let's see the definition of light. Let's see light. It's definition number one. What is light? So what does he tell us? Everything in the worlds that exists as existence from existence, which includes everything, except for the substance of the vessels. I don't know about physics or whatnot, but this is how he defines it. Everything in the world that exists as existence from existence, which is everything but the substance of the vessels. What's the substance of the vessels? The will to receive, right? What is light and vessel? Definition number two. He says, light and vessel, the will to receive in the emanated being is called vessel, and the abundance that he receives is called light. The will to receive in the emanated being is called vessel, and the abundance that he receives is called light. And let's see what the definition of a vessel is. That is
2: Lamed Bet, Amud 32.
0: In one of the next pages, definition number 25, he says, what is a vessel, a kli? The will to receive in the emanated being is his kli, his vessel. The will to receive in the emanated being is his vessel.
1: So what I'm trying to ask, it's confusing me for a while already. Sometimes we speak about the will to receive. Me, the creation in the world, I'm the will to receive. I have some kind of vessel, but it's like a particle of the light. With the 10, there's already something more whole there can be. So I'm confused in my private work as the will to receive compared to the work, the whole work with the 10. There is some work of a person, but and I think the question is clear.
0: You're asking what is the personal, individual work of a person?
1: The personal work, we hear about it. I'm asking, why does it sometimes hear like there is no private work by a person? Is that clear?
0: I will try to answer. Let's scrutinize it together. We heard in the recorded lesson, I'll say in short, a definition of an Adam. What is an Adam? Actually, it's a type of an additional created being. When we talk about light and Kli, according to those definitions that Gilad read, it's the same background that Rav described as where Adam was created. Because in the process that we study, we see what happens, a shattering takes place. The purpose of it was to distinguish between the vessel and the light and to make the vessel as an independent entity, to, as he described it, to differentiate the cup from the abundance. So if the cup will fill itself outside of the abundance. Why? By that, it starts to take on individual, independent decisions. So you ask, where's the work? This is where the work starts. It's that background, that ground where we start to work on. We need to actually develop ourselves as something independent that wants on its own to receive the entire upper abundance. It's scrutinizing how to do it altogether. Why? Because there are discernments that if I received it as it is, the abundance, I didn't reach wholeness. I feel myself, okay, that's the state of Ensof. But it doesn't end there, the creation. The creation just starts from there. Look how this part is called, part one. From the first restriction, he makes it in the purpose, so that from there, the emanated beings will be emanated and the created beings will be created. It's written in the definition. You can read it. So in short, our work starts there only. That's what Rav explained in the clip, that a person who is in essence that starts from the shattering, starts to identify precisely where it is, what desires it has, how can it receive the abundance independently, and in what way can it be received? That's our work in general.
1: Rav gave a definition, Ein Sof plus Adam equals the emanator, meaning that Malchut was in a state of he and his name was one in phase four. So why restriction? Why do you need anything else? It was whole. So a person, the Adam, was missing. Someone to resemble the emanator. And then the desire of the emanator to do good to the created being can be realized. So he gives us a formula. Ein Sof plus Adam equals the emanator. Key of one.
0: Yes, thank you, friends. Rav said that within us we need to build resistance to the upper light, a resistance called a screen. And then to that extent that we have a screen, we will feel the light. The question is how to build correctly this resistance.
1: Yeah, resistance to what? So we say, and that's connected to what Nir was saying earlier, why do we need a 10, right? If a person does all the work right before the Creator directly, he has a will to receive, so this will to receive, it's clear to everyone that works in order to swallow anything possible. So what do you need to do with it else? So they tell us, the Kabbalah, is something very simple, that if we're able to change our relation between us to reality in a way that I don't want to swallow it to myself, but I want to bestow it outside to the others, to the Creator, doesn't matter, someone outside of me, that my relation will be, instead of in order to receive, it will be in order to bestow, then that is already called spirituality, such a new quality that doesn't exist in nature. So, first, we need to want that quality. And then, to have someone to ask it from and how to receive it, a vessel to receive it. The vessel to receive it is our desire to resist our nature. Our nature is in order to receive, no matter what, anything, in order to receive. Obviously, the relation to the Creator in order to receive. And we need to scrutinize gradually that that is bad, that that is what we want to resist, and that we want something opposite of it. If we already have that specific demand, so that's everything you need on our behalf. This is what we need to develop in the 10 through our studies. Now we're studying the study of the 10 Sefirot. By hearing our Rav, everything the Kabbalists want is that we develop this relation, that we want to be outside of us. So if you develop the ability to feel the friends, to be in them, nothing about yourself, only them, you are only, that's your ticket to enter the world he's discussing here, meaning we need a resistance. That's what Rav used as an example. In space, there's infinite light. No light is lacking. But why don't you see it? Because you don't have resistance towards it.
3: Gracias, amigos. El deseo.
1: Thank you, friends.
3: Pero cómo podemos incrementar el anhelo por el creador.
1: The desire comes from the Creator, but how can we increase the yearning on our behalf?
4: Ken, זה כל העבודה שלנו. איך אנחנו?
0: That's all our work. How we can increase and develop our yearning on our behalf. Because that's the goal, for us to perform actions that the Kabbalists recommend to us. The light will operate upon us and build a longing in us. It'll also show us precisely where we are. As we talked before, that we're truly in front of the light, just opposite with on one hand, On the other hand, we want to reach wholeness. We want to reach equivalence of form, an Adam who's like the upper one, a desire that's similar to the desire of the upper one to fill the vessel it created. And this is what we develop, this new relation, this new inclination, new filling, everything new, his whole created being. That's our work, to develop it and to equalize it in the form with the upper one and to reach wholeness.
1: Yeah, we can add, Rav said in the lesson that a shattered vessel isn't just a shattered vessel. He defined it, a desire that resists the fulfillment is now determining the fulfillment. By determining the fulfillment, he can express himself and his relation to build the Adam in him, that free discernment. What does that mean? That the deficiency comes before the light. That's what Rav says, that we have to build a deficiency for spirituality that doesn't exist in nature. That when we think we want spirituality, it's in order to swallow it, to enjoy it. So no, we have to develop a desire for spirituality, a desire to bestow outside, a different relation, a different nature. If we have that desire, so we have something to work for. If we don't, so we have to do everything for it to be. And that's our work.
2: Woman Carmiel.
1: Women Carmiel.
0: Hello. Hello, everyone. I have a question about, there's light, okay? Light of Ein Sof, which is pleasure, endless pleasure. Meaning automatically, there also needs to be a vessel that is endless. It can't be light without a vessel. That's what we learn. So if light was created, meaning also the kli needs to be for that, meaning what is all this complication, it's correct that we learn to be similar to the Creator. And like you said, Gilad, it's like, or what Rav said, that light plus Adam is the Creator. But if there's light of Ein Sof with the pleasure that is Ein Sof, infinite, then the Kli also needs to be. We need to have such an Adam, meaning that needs to be. Otherwise, what's the light for? I don't know.
1: Who can say that there's a light of Ein Sof? On what account can a person say it? We say that everything is attained by the vessel. So you're right. If we don't have the vessel called the light of Ein Sof, how can we say light of Ein Sof? What is Ein Sof? That afterwards, when there's work with the line, meaning in Galgalta, Absag, and so on in the worlds, so in every Parzuf, we can say that there's a Rosh Toch Ein Sof. Sof is a limitation. So what is this thing called Ein Sof? How can we even grasp such a term called Ein Sof, that there is no limitation? That's why Kabbalists explain that by the cascading from above downward, that there's Ein Sof, then there's a restriction, and we need to work in a form called a line. Then there's another restriction, second restriction, there's already a separation, you can only work with part of the vessel, but that's more complex. So they explain that after all this process takes place, Adam takes place, that is completely disconnected from spirituality, and there's a point where he wants it, and then independently can choose every time, every moment, to choose that he wants spirituality above anything else. Let's say today after the lesson, you can do 1,000 things or listen to the lesson again. You can open 1,000 books or open a book by Rav or Rabash or Bala Sulam and read that. That way, you are building Ein Sof. And when all the created beings and all the that soul will return, and everybody will do that action of returning and implementing the yearning. Also, I've explained between a desire to a yearning. The desire comes from above, the yearning comes from the created being. So there'll be one vessel with a yearning, and each one gives his part, and together we rebuild Ein Sof. We build Malchut of Ein Sof. Just this time, instead of being filled with the light of Nefesh, like it was created from above downward, it will be filled in Neran Chai, which is only the Adam. Adam in general, and each one of its pieces, build that Ein Sof again. Before that, it's just the name, Ein Sof. What is that? What example do we have in our life of something from Ein Sof, something infinite? We don't. Moshe, please.
0: In the definition of light, he says it includes everything besides the matter of the substance of the vessels. So we always say that the light is the impression of the vessel and of what it feels, of what it experiences within it.
1: Correct. The light is what the vessel attains. And if a Kabbalist attained it in this way, he writes from the state of the end of correction. So that's a definition. We need, on one hand, to stick to these definitions, that everything we're talking about in tests. So it's really the definition that you quoted, that everything expected in the worlds, existence from existence, includes everything except for the matter of the vessels. So every time we see light in this book, when we study, so Osorov's explanation there, right? We can't even say anything about the abundance except for the vessel being the will to receive, and can get inspired by that. Yeah, I keep asking so it'll be clear. So
0: what he's saying here is that there's actually, on our behalf, the definition of light, and there's on behalf of the giver. Is that what you said?
1: There's a direction on how to study tests without getting confused with the definitions in the book. Let's say light and vessel, we read the definitions already. And it's important. Why? Because if a person starts using his own definitions, he gets lost. We study that in the beginning of the lessons of tests. And Rav adds in the explanation and what we just saw, the recorded lesson, that you should understand that we can't speak about the fulfillment only from what the vessel, from what our will to receive gets inspired by that. That's it. We have no idea what this filling is, what all these definitions are, Ein Sof, the light of Ein Sof, only what we will develop in ourselves. In this way, we can get inspired by it. I hope that, if you want to add something.
0: I hope I understand your question correctly. So, also the definition of light and also definition of Kli is defined by the Kabbalist. The Kabbalist knows how to take his desire to receive, to work with it with a screen and reflected light, to attain what he attains, and from that he defines the definition. And that's what he says, that nevertheless, when we're talking about a Kli, it's the desire to receive, in the emanated is his vessel. We don't have any other matter to work with. That's the matter of creation. Moreover, even in the first lesson today, Rav explained that also everything we go through in the world before spiritual attainment, he said there to one of the lesson, he says, you think that it's just like that? This is all the matter that you will later work with. Meaning we can't disregard our will to receive. That's the Kli, that's the truth. That's what we're working with. Upon it, we need to acquire the ability to perform a restriction on it and to change the direction of working with it. Instead of in order to receive, to in order to bestow. And then we will have a spiritual Kli. But the desire to receive is the matter. What else do we have? What else is in reality? Is there some reality outside of a person? Nothing. Only the way he relates to reality.
5: Yes.
1: Maybe he means that it's the end of correction, that you went through the whole path from existence to absence, to existence to existence, and then the matter of the vessels disappears.
0: No. The matter of the vessels never disappears. I never heard that that happens.
1: That's already writes here.
0: So what's the question here?
1: He writes, except for the matter of the vessels, it includes everything except...
0: That's the definition of light, right? So he says light again. Everything that's accepted in the worlds as far as existence from existence, which includes everything besides the substance of the vessels. What's the substance of vessels? That was what was created, existence from absence. Actually, in the preface to the Wisdom of Kabbalah, in item 1 and 2, he truly details this topic. He gives this distinguishment that you're asking about. He says, there is in creation only one thing. There's the desire to receive that was created. That's called creation, outside of the Creator. In the Creator, there's everything. He doesn't have the desire to receive. That's the root. He created the desire to receive existence from absence. May exist in desire to receive. Where was it? Where was it created from? There is no will to receive. So everything that's received in this desire is called existence from existence. And there he details that everything we see in the world, all its details and so on, there's nothing new about it. Nothing. Only in the desire to receive. That's the only creation that was created. Creation is called lebar in Hebrew. It's like outside of the degree. So that's why our attitude towards the will to receive needs to be such that there are no changes on the outside, but only in our attitude towards reality.
1: Let's hear Latin 1 also. Please, Latin 1.
0: Hello, friends.
6: De la luz interna menciona, luego espera a que la luz de Jokma se propague dentro de él y lo llene. ¿Qué significa que este parsuf pequeño espera la luz de Jokma? En sí, ¿qué es esperar?
0: In item 5, it was written, therefore he expects the light of Chokhmah to expand within it and fill it. What does it mean that this small parzuf awaits the light of
2: Chokhmah?
1: Again, where? In number 5?
0: In the end of item 5, he says that he expects the light of Chokhmah to expand within it and fill it. What does it mean that this small parzuf is awaiting the light of Chokhmah to fill it?
1: You see it, Alan, somewhere?
0: Yes, maybe I'll read. We need to read also what's written before that, but yes, he writes that the light of Chasadim, called air or wind or spirit, in itself, without the light of Chokhmah, is called empty air, meaning devoid of light of Chokhmah. Then it waits for the light of Chokhmah to clothe within it and fill it. So it's about this definition our friend is asking. The question is, what does it mean that it waits for the light of Chokhmah to clothe it and fill it? That it has no light of Chokhmah, if I understand the question correctly.
1: Yes, it's clear. The light of Chokhmah is the light of the purpose of creation. The light of Chasadim is just the correction. That's why the light of Chasadim can never supply the vessel. It can be in smallness or overcoming, but the purpose of creation for it to be revealed has to get the light of Chokhmah. And we came to the end of the lesson, so thank you for everyone asking, everyone participating, and we are in the announcement. So today is Tuesday. Between 7:30 to 9 p.m., there'll be a lesson about the Rabash writings. Today, we'll be talking about the article, Make for Yourself a Rav and Acquire a Friend, that will be broadcast on the Elvut system and translated into all languages. You are welcome. And second announcement, on Wednesday, tomorrow, 29th of July at 6:30 p.m. here in Petah Tikva, there'll be an event for the 15th of Av, the Day of Love. It's for all the students, and it's an opportunity to invite our family and friends will speak about the true meaning of love according to the wisdom of Kabbalah, from the others to the Creator, through the studies and singing. Link for registration will be sent. There are limited seating. It's from 18 and above, and it will be broadcast on the Arvut system in

Dear friends, in the first part we will study a lesson by Rav from July 25, 2002. It is based on the article, What is the Prohibition to Teach Torah to Idol Worshippers in the Work? You can find it in the writings of Rabash, second volume, page 293 in Hebrew. Let's read the article together in the 10. We have 26 minutes for that. Please. What is the prohibition to teach Torah to idol worshippers in the work? It is written in the Zohar. It is written there, but Zot, this, without the addition of the Vav, is certainly the statute of the Torah, which is Malchut, called statute, and comes from Zeranpin, who is called Torah. Yet not the Torah itself, which is Zeranpin, but only the judgment of the Torah, the decree of the Torah, which is Malchut. Conversely, this is the Torah, is to show that all is in one unification, to include the assembly of Israel, which is Malchut, in the Creator, so all will be one. We should understand why the Zohar calls Malchut by the name statute. That is, why Malchut must be only a law, without intellect. As Rashi interpreted, this is the statute of the Torah, since Satan and the nations of the world count Israel to say, what is this commandment and what point is there to it? Hence it is written about it, it is a statute, a decree before me. You have no permission to doubt it. Thus, when is it considered a law? Only when the nations of the world ask, what is this commandment? And we must answer them. What is the answer? A law, a decree. This implies that man upholds the law precisely when they ask why. Then it can be said that he is observing the mitzvah commandment because of a law. Otherwise, there is nothing that shows that he is observing the mitzvah because it is a law. We should also understand this. Would it not be better had this mitzvah been clothed in intellect? That is, it would be easier to observe the mitzvah. Why does the Creator want it to be specifically as a law, which is harder to observe the mitzvah? After all, there is a law. The Creator does not complain or come with libel against his creations. We should understand why he wants this mitzvah to be as a law. When speaking of the work, we must discern two things. One, the practice. Two, the intention. In a corporeal world, we see that a person looks mainly at the reward. That is, if a person works for an employer who gives him the work and tells him, I want you to work for me, but you haven't the brains to, or you shouldn't understand why I need this work. You may think that it would be better for me if I did not need to command you to do those things that I am commanding you. But I cannot explain to you why I need you to do these things for me. In return, tell me how much you earn working for other people with whom you do understand why you're working. And since I want this job, I will pay you 10 times more than you would earn with others. Certainly, many people would jump on such a job, since they are all looking at the reward and the salary, and he is paying 10 times more. For example, the usual pay is $1,000 a month, and he will pay $10,000. Certainly, with such a job,
He will not say that they're working above reason, that their job is called a law, since it is within reason that it is worthwhile to do this job, as it is common sense that the main reason that a person works is for the pay. Hence, one who pays more, there you need to work. This is called within reason. What do the created beings call above reason? When one must work without any pay or reward, this is called above reason. This is so because of the purpose of creation, which is to do good to his creations, meaning for the created beings to receive delight and pleasure, which is called the desire to receive for oneself. That is, everything he does will be for the sake of the created being, for so was the Creator's wish. For this reason, when a person is told that he must work without reward, it is called above reason, which is against the intellect, meaning against the purpose of creation. Then when a person is told that he must work in order to bestow, there immediately comes the question of the wicked. What is this work for you, that you are not caring for your own benefit, but for the benefit of the Creator? Clearly, we must provide a reasonable answer, since he is making a straightforward argument, saying, you want to go against nature. But what did your sages say about what to answer? Blunt his teeth, meaning there is no answer to this. Only a law. When we want to overcome him and say that it is worthwhile to work for the king, he becomes smarter and begins to ask the question of wicked Pharaoh, who said, who is the Lord that I should obey his voice? It follows that there are two just arguments here. And according to what Bala Sulam said, it is only one argument, except he wants to remain in self-love, and therefore argues like a wise one. That is, in truth, I am a mighty man, not one of the ordinary folk who cannot overcome. However, I do not know the Creator. If the Creator were revealed to me, and I would not have to believe in him, I would immediately work for the sake of the Creator. It turns out that he is in pride. That is, he wants to remain in self-love, and therefore makes the argument of the wise one, that he is not like other people who cannot overcome, who are like little children who want what they see, and have no power to overcome and see if this is good for them or not. I, on the other hand, am what is called a man, and I can control myself. But if the Creator wants me to work for him, he shouldn't hide himself.

annul his will to receive for himself. Baal HaSulam said about this that we must believe that this path of faith above reason, and also the fact that we must work for him and not for our own sake, is not because the Creator wants all of these things for his own sake. Rather, it is all for man's benefit. In other words, the Creator's desire to give to the created beings delight and pleasure, and to have in this complete delight, meaning that they will not need to feel any shame while receiving the delight, He has given us an advice to work for Him. By this we will be able to receive delight and pleasure and will not feel any unpleasantness while receiving the delight. For this reason, in order for us not to feel shame, we were given another thing called faith above reason. If providence were revealed, as he says in the introduction, it would be utterly impossible to do anything for the sake of the Creator. Rather, everything would have to be for one's own sake. If the pleasure in the mitzvot, commandments, were revealed more than in corporeal pleasures, we see how difficult it is to relinquish corporeal pleasures and to say, I will receive the pleasure only when I can aim for the sake of the Creator. Otherwise, I do not want to receive the pleasure. How difficult this is. With the flavors of Torah and mitzvot, we must believe what the Ari says, that because of the shattering, holy sparks fell into the klipot, the shells. The Zohar calls it a slim light, meaning a small illumination from the Kiddushah, holiness. From this come all the pleasures of the corporeal world. By this, we can calculate that if it is difficult to make a choice over small pleasures and say that he is careful not to receive the corporeal pleasures, but only for the sake of the Creator, meaning he is willing to relinquish every single pleasure he receives if he cannot aim for the sake of the Creator. How difficult it is. It is much more so if the delight and pleasure clothed in Torah and mitzvot were revealed. Then the created beings would not be able to choose to do everything for the sake of the Creator, but would receive the delight and pleasure for their own sake. Therefore, in order for the created beings to be able to correct themselves, in order for them to have adhesion and equivalence of form while receiving the delight and pleasure, there was the restriction and concealment. Then, if the delight in Torah and mitzvot is not revealed, and a person observes Torah and mitzvot because of faith, meaning that he chose Torah and mitzvot not because he derives pleasure from Torah and mitzvot, since the delight and pleasure is still not revealed. Since before a person corrects his vessels of reception, so everything he does will be for the sake of the Creator and not for his own sake, on that person there are still concealment and hiding. At that time, there is room for choice, meaning to choose and see if he is working for his own sake or for the sake of the Creator. Conversely, if the reward and pleasure were revealed, the created beings would be compelled to remain in a state of receiving for themselves. Since they would not be able to retire from Torah and Mitzvot because of the open providence. It is, as he says,
If, for example,

0: example, the Creator were to establish open providence with His creations, so that, for instance, anyone who eats a forbidden thing will suffocate on the spot, and anyone who performs a mitzvah will find in it a wonderful pleasure. Like the finest delights in this world. Then what fool would even contemplate tasting a forbidden thing, knowing that he would immediately lose his life because of it, just as one does not consider jumping into a fire? Also, what fool would leave any mitzvah without performing it as quickly as possible? It follows that this manner of faith and this matter of work in order to bestow and not for one's own benefit are all for man's sake. By this, we can understand the question we asked: why were we given the order of the work by way of faith above reason? It makes sense that if the Creator were to give us the work in Torah and Mitzvot within reason and intellect, it would be easier to do the holy work. And the Creator does not complain against His creations. So why did He do this?
1: Hello, friends. We're in a special lesson for the
2: אנחנו ממשיכים במסמך שלנו.
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0: Shalom chaverim, anachnu
1: b'shul. Hello friends, we're in a special lesson for the Day of Love, Tu Be'av, the fifth.
0: אנחנו ממשיכים במסמך שלנו Tu Be'av.
2: We are continuing with our document for the 15th of Av, selected excerpts from the

0: Hola amigos, muy buen día.
1: Hello friends. Good morning.
0: It's
1: always such great excitement to speak for the 10 Latin 2 in this moment, which is so powerful. The preparation for the lesson. And I would like to share with you that every time we have the opportunity to conduct the preparation, the friends always have divided opinions, but when we start focusing on the work, we manage to reach a unanimous agreement in the 10. Especially on this mission of giving something to the friends in the world's kli. So what can I tell you? From the heart of my 10, we have decided to conduct this preparation for you. Excerpt number 1.
2: Barasulam, letter number 49. I order you to begin to love one another as yourselves with all your might, to ache with your friends' pains and rejoice in your friends' joys as much as possible. I hope that you will keep these words of mine and execute this matter to the fullest. Again, I order you to begin to love one another as yourselves with all your might, to ache with your friends' pains, and rejoice in your friends' joys as much as possible. I hope that you will keep these words of mine and execute this matter to the fullest.
3: Pregunta de taller activo. ¿Cómo podemos amar a los amigos con
1: Active Workshop. How can we love the friends with all our might? Again, Active Workshop. How can we love the friends with all our might?
4: אני לא יודע עד כמה אפשר לאהוב את החברים באמת, אבל אני יודע עד כמה אפשר להתאמץ.
2: I don't know how much you can love the friends in truth, but I know how much you can exert with all your efforts. To truly love the friends is a quality that comes from above. When a person can really come out of himself and live in the friends, we need to make an effort towards that and take more and more examples from the great friends and ask for the light to give us this godly ability to truly love the friends.
1: Actually, we have a mission, an assignment from the head of our 10 to write a letter about love of friends, and it's very special to read the friends' letters. And we discover how we're not there yet. I'm discovering how much more I have to cover. And with the demands and prayer to the Creator and the request for the friends' sake, each time we need to climb these degrees, maybe simply to never stop advancing there.
5: אהבה שמדברים עליה מקובלים זאת אהבה מסוג אחר כנראה.
2: Love that Kabbalists speak of is probably a different kind of love. It requires work, it's not something natural in the heart. And specifically the exercise from our head of the 10, Chezi. I came late from the campus last night and I looked at a bunch of letters friends have sent into our group. And I felt it's doing something, yeah. Every friend was opening up and writing from the heart and how Moshe filmed the video. It was really exciting. And this simple exercise that every friend sends something to the 10, you see how much it works. So let's do more of that. And this will be our awakening from below.
6: With
1: all our efforts, that speaks of the true spiritual vessel, where a person builds this external vessel called screen and reflected light. And it's only the friends, all the pleasure, all the work. That's what the Kabbalists have always done. So we have to enter that. They invite us.
7: Lectura. Ravash, carta 40. Y en el momento que comienzan a sentir el amor del amigo, de inmediato despierta en uno.
2: Excerpt number 2, Ravash, letter 40. When one begins to live, to feel the love of his friend, joy and pleasure immediately begin to awaken in him. For the rule is that a novelty entertains. His friend's love for him is a new thing for him because he always knew that he was the only one who cared for his own well-being. But the minute he discovers that his friend cares for him, it evokes within him immeasurable joy, and he can no longer care for himself. Again, when one begins to feel the love of his friend, joy and pleasure immediately begin to awaken in him, for the rule is that a novelty entertains. His friend's love for him is a new thing for him, because he always knew that he was the only one who cared for his own well-being. But the minute he discovers that his friend cares for him, it evokes within him immeasurable joy, and he can no longer care for himself.
1: Silent workshop. Let's feel the love that fills the world's kli and the joy it evokes in us. Again, let's feel the love that fills the world's kli and the joy it evokes in us. Silent workshop.

0: שלום חברים יקרים, לרגל ט"ו באב שחל היום, בחלק הראשון
1: של השיעור נלמד שיעור מיוחד של הרב the holiday of ט"ו באב that happens today. We will enter a lesson with Rav from 2021 on the topic based on selected excerpts. The 15th of Av, the Day of Love.
2: Hello, friends. We're in a special lesson for the Day of Love, Tu Be'av, the 15th of the month of Av. We're going to read the excerpts. Tu Be'av, the Day of Love. Please, Rav.
3: Yes.
4: As a branch and roots in our world, meaning in what we feel, the seconds, the minutes, the day, the night, meaning months, weeks, years, there are roots to all those signs. And the highest root is the end of correction that we have to achieve. That in our world, in our situation, it has never been revealed. It is a day when a vessel should be built that receives the complete revelation of the Creator. And this is why we say about that day that it's a day of love. Because the purpose of creation, the purpose of the corrections, is love. And you will love the Lord your God, love your neighbor as yourself. All the loves, it's when all the loves join together. And this is why, because all our states we measure with respect to the Creator, the most important day, the happiest day, the greatest, the highest day, is the day of the revelation of love among us and from among us to with the Creator. Because one depends on the other. We have to come to this. Here among us, in this world, in this lowest point, it too should feel and reveal or discover this love in a complete correction and complete filling. And its root is the 15th of the month of Av. It hasn't been realized in our world. But besides it, the rest of the spiritual roots have already come to this world, to this branch, and have been realized. The worlds, the corrections, but not the day of the final correction, the last one. Today we'll talk about it. Because in the end, we are going through this process. We're going through this date. So let's listen to what Kabbalists say about the source of love that has to be revealed in our complete correction. But it depends on us when it will become revealed. But it will be revealed for sure. And that day is called the 15th of Av. And as the building of the temple, the Beit HaMikdash, the house of holiness, a house of holiness, of love, of bestowal among all the people in the world, as it is written, and they shall all know me, says the Creator, from the least of them to the greatest of them, and my house shall be called a house of prayer for all the nations. This is what will happen. Let's see what is said about it.
2: The 15th of the month of Av, chosen excerpts. Excerpt number one. It is said in the Gemara, Rabbi Shimon ben Gamliel said, there were no better days for Israel than the 15th of Av and the Day of Atonement, Yom Kippurim. When the 15th day comes, great mercies awaken upon us, and the days of goodwill begin. This is why there weren't such good days before. Also, he will turn everything for the best, for salvation and comfort.
4: Yeah, read it again. We'll go through it quickly.
2: Again, it is said in the Gemara, Rabbi Shimon ben Gamliel said, there were no better days for Israel than the 15th of Av and the Day of Atonement. When the 15th day comes, great mercies awaken upon us, and the days of goodwill begin. This is why there weren't such good days before. Also, he will turn everything for the best, for salvation and comfort.
4: In other words, normally we come to these days with pressure, forcefully. And when that date comes, when it comes, the date of the correction, the end of correction, the final correction, we will immediately discover out of the darkness, the greatest darkness that there is before, as there is before the dawn, it is the darkest. And then comes the great light, the light of the end of correction. Yeah, go on.
2: Excerpt number two. The 15th above is regarded as the correction and the sweetening of the 9th above. As our sages said, that on the 9th above, there was the decree of the dead of the desert, for then they would die each year in the desert. And on the 15th above, the dead of the desert would stop. It follows that the 15th above is regarded as the correction and the sweetening of the 9th above.
4: The 9th above is the ruins. The first ruin was when they wanted to build the vessel of Adam Rishon to correct it. In Mochin of Chaya, light of Chaya, they couldn't. Then in Mochin, light of Neshama, smaller light. In the second temple, they also couldn't, and it was ruined. After those two ruins, there's nothing more to ruin. We are in complete destruction. And we have to only discover that this is where we are. And then out of these shatterings that are in us, in each of us, there is a broken will to receive. If we begin to unite, to move toward each other, to build something out of them, we will discover all the shatterings. Now we're not revealing anything. We could continue because we're on the animate level. When we start getting closer to each other, we begin to feel that we are in a state where we can't make these connections. We build tents. We can't build them. We turn to the Creator, and then when we make contact with the Creator, then we do come into the spiritual work where everything we want to build between us, to bring closer, to do, we try to do something and turn to Him. We try to get closer and turn to Him. And then, in this way, we approach the end of correction. This is called building a complete vessel where all the desires in all of humanity manifest and connect through the upper light, which assembles us, not the way we wanted to do it ourselves in the first temple and the second temple, but on the contrary, it is when we only awaken these desires to connect and their connection happens through a light that shines from above, from the form of bestowal, when we understand that we can't do anything, when we do discover the absolute final destruction that is among us, and we have to come to it by wanting to build and being unable to, and then the truth is revealed.